0: Odd Mob before we get into our next topic.
1: Let's do it.
2: Yeah, the Odd Mob in full effect. As always, they're fighting just like you guys were about the whole Wemby, the validity of him taking the hometown discount. So we'll skip those comments because that's just too easy. Ex-Mr. 397 says, man, Kelvin must need this job bad because Rob would get that Tyler Hero Jordan Poole treatment.
0: Wow.
2: Fucking crazy. And then somebody piggybacked off that and says, oh, no, he did not hit Kelvin with 87799 Fox right in the middle of him talking.
1: This is what they tell him, Rob G. This is what happens. You know what I'm saying? Hang up on people, cut me off. You know what I mean, man? You know. And maybe it's God's plan. I ain't there right now, Rob. I might have did what Tom Izzo been wanting to do.
0: Yeah, all right. Yeah, come on, bring it, Tom Izzo. Bring it. Hey, go watch that video of Pedro Martinez and Don Zimmer and see what that
1: is. Wait, why did I age? Why I got to be Don? Wouldn't you be Don? You older than me.
0: You going to be Don Zimmer.
2: And then just because, Rob, I always give you the negative. I'm going to give you a positive.
0: Okay,
2: there you go.
0: Rob G, finally, he's throwing me a bone after 8 years.
2: Bloop Butt, that's a great handle, by the way.
1: There you go. You can have him.
2: Says, you know what? Rob's hilarious. I always thought I watched the show because of Chris back in the day. In reality, it's for Rob.
0: There you go.
2: That's positive.
1: That was positive.
0: Thank you.
1: It was a backhanded compliment to Chris. Chris
2: think it's crazy.
1: I like Blue Butt, but
0: wait a minute.
3: Is the blue
0: Chris who?
1: I'm sorry.
3: Wow.
2: And someone says that Rob must be raiding Big Ben's closet with that shirt.
0: Why?
2: It's too big.
0: It's too big?
2: Yeah.
0: You know what?
2: Is that the closest you get to Aaron Maller? Is that what it is, Rob? You just wear those size shirts?
4: Wow.
3: Hey, Ben, you know that shirt you wore for dinner when we were all together? Can I get that, please?
2: Let me just see it real quick.
3: Let me wear that.
0: You know what's funny is it's a little big, but you know what? I couldn't resist from buying it. Why?
1: Well, it was $12.99.
0: Yeah. It was on sale.
4: Okay.
0: Jordan.
4: $5.80.
0: Okay. No, I paid like $12.99 for this.
1: See?
0: Which is not, you know, this is a Jordan.
1: $12.99.
0: Really? But the Jordan, the white with the green, has a good look to it. You know what I mean? Look.
1: What kicks you got with them? Let me see what the kick. I know you guys.
0: Nah, I just got on today. Today, I just got on the beige, just kind of the beige with black pants.
2: Oh, so you were trying to coordinate. That's okay.
0: A little bit. But my point is, it was too big, but I still wanted it because of the price and the color. And so I just said, I'll wear it. But I'm not a, this is a 2X. I'm not a 2X. And, you know, I've lost some weight. So a 2X looks big.
1: You'll be fine come like October.
0: No, I'm 8th. Not. Stop. I'm not going back there.
1: It'll be
2: that
1: snug as a bug.
2: Great on Radio Row next year, Rob.
0: Yeah, Florida,
1: it's
0: right?
1: Gonna fit.
0: When
1: perfectly.
0: I leave it in the hotel after I'm
1: in
0: done.
1: In fact, I don't know that button might be holding on for his life by October.
0: It might hit you in the eye, Rob.
2: Rob's already planning his dinner plans for the Radio Row in LA. I already know this.
1: Hey, Rob G, the Bounty Girls are like, oh my gosh, here he is again.
2: Not again.
1: Again, girl. Hold your wings.
0: Hey, whatever it takes. All right, Rob G, we got some news that I'm not happy
2: about.
0: Yeah,
2: we got some news in baseball, and I think Rob's going to say it's foul.
0: It is foul.
2: Shohei Ohtani has been scratched from his scheduled start on the mound here tonight against the D-backs. We knew that. He has some left knee irritation, they're calling it. But according to the team, he will serve as their DH the rest of the weekend. And then come All-Star break, he's going to take the break off so he can get some treatment on that ailing knee. So he's healthy enough to DH through the weekend, but not healthy enough to swing the bat in the All-Star break.
0: Shame on Shohei Ohtani. Shame, shame, shame. He's the big star in Major League Baseball. Aaron Judge is hurt. We got to have an All-Star game in Philadelphia without two of the best players. Judge has been out, all right?
5: Shame.
0: And hasn't played for 6 weeks, almost 2 months, going on two. He's been out for a while. If Ohtani was hurt and didn't play this weekend, I'd buy it. He's going to miss the All-Star game. But he's going to play the weekend and not go to Philadelphia and not represent the National League, not represent Dodger fans. The people in Japan will be disappointed. A lot of people want to see Shohei. He owed Major League Baseball and its fans one at-bat in Philadelphia to lead off for the National League. One at-bat, Shohei. People care about this guy. He moves the needle. He is one of the faces and stars of the game. No way, no how can you miss the All-Star game? Vladimir Guerrero Jr. is doing it in Toronto. Bad. Bad. This is bad. One at bat in Philadelphia and go on your way. You can leave right after your at bat. You don't have to stick around. You need to be there. Baseball is riding a high. Why? Because people have seen something they've never seen before. He is must-see TV. People think I hate old Shohei Ohtani. I don't. I don't think he's the greatest player of all time, but I don't. And this is bad for the game. I wish somebody could have got to him and said, no, if he's hurt and he really needs treatment, Kelvin, and he missed Friday night, Saturday night, Sunday, can't DH, can't hit, then I'm okay with it. But you are playing. You're well enough to play. That means you're well enough to give me one at bat. One at bat at the All-Star game to lead off for the National League. That's all I want.
1: Well, we don't know that he's going to deal. Like, we got to wait to be seen. I hear you, but we don't know. He might end up not doing anything over this next series.
0: No, he's scheduled to DH.
1: Right, but I'm saying, Rob G, you know how this is scheduled. He's scheduled. I hear you, but I'm saying we got to actually see because he might be scheduled and all of a sudden he just decided to not use him and just shut it all down for give him a week or something. I get the premise, but here's where I push back. He's been to 6 consecutive All-Star games. It's not like he's his first one or two and he's already shunned in the league. I would be like, whoa, yo, you too young to be doing that. Who do you think you are? You know, it'd be like if Wimby was like, oh, I ain't going to be shunned in the All-Star game. Like, Wimby, you're just now becoming a phenom. He's played in 6 consecutive. He's played in multiple now World Series appearances and now wins for him. He's played in World Baseball Classics where he struck Mike Trout out. I mean, the man has had 324 at-bats and 85 innings pitched, Rob. He's doing multiple things that no one else is doing. If the man needs a break, he needs a break. And I'm okay with that because this is the guy that's not cheating the game. This is the guy that's not, you know, just taking the money and collecting it. He's pitching, he's hitting, he's stealing, he's doing what DHing, he's a leadoff, whatever it takes for his team to win. And ultimately, that's also what matters. They've got a chance to three-peat. So I totally get your point if he had not participated. He's done a home run derby as well. So he's given his all to the game here in, of course, America. Back in Japan, he's done it all. And if the man tells me, yo, I just can't, I just need a break, of all the people who is deserving of it to me, he's laid out the case for it. So I'm not mad. I'd love to see him.
0: Okay, can I give you a pushback? You're talking about he played in 6 All-Star games in a row, right?
1: Yes.
0: Hank Aaron, 25 All-Star games. Willie Mays, 24 All-Star games. Stan Musial, 24 All-Star games. Mickey Mantle, who missed over 600 games with injuries, played in 20 All-Star games. Cal Ripken, Ted Williams, 19 each. Come on, I'm not buying it because it's for the fans. It's a special night. Nothing's going on in sports other than the baseball All-Star game on Tuesday. It is the stage for everybody who maybe haven't been, who have been NBA fans, who are other, this right Tuesday night. Monday night, the Derby, the home run. I mean, the Derby and then the All-Star game. Yeah. Baseball has center stage. Nothing else is happening other than that. That even baseball's having a game on Thursday. You know why? Because ESPN had no programming. They had nothing.
1: They're like, shoot, we might as well put something up.
0: They were like, we need a game on Thursday. Otherwise, it would be 2 days with nothing, Wednesday and Thursday.
1: So I'm not mad at you. What I'm saying is, the reason I brought the 6 consecutive is because if he misses one and he's right back next year for another 6 consecutive and or 4, 5, 6, 7, 8, whatever it'll be, if the guy totality missed one because that was just a year he just couldn't really give it a go, I don't have a problem with that because the reason I brought up the 6 was to say this is what he does.
0: When you see the Willie Mays and Hank Aaron, that's incredible.
1: But what I'm saying is you're giving me the totality from 18, 19, 20, whatever they were, to the end at 40, early 40s. I'm saying, so you're giving me the end. I'm saying so far in Shohei's career, he's already done that, and we'll see the second half of his career where he might get another 5, 6, 7, 8, 9 in a row. Who knows? So far, he's never cheated us. He's pitched 85 innings, 324 at-bats. He's pitched last year. He's pitched in the postseason. He pitched in the World Baseball Classic. He's done a home run derby.
0: You know, and Mickey Mantle went to the World Series 10 years in the 50s or whatever it was, and he made 20 All-Star games. And he played. They played. I get it. They didn't have the amenities that the players have today. They didn't fly first class.
1: They didn't have
0: all the stuff that they have. Masseuses, therapists. They have everything. Like, seriously. I'm not saying play a whole game, Kelvin. I'm not. Give me one at bat to lead the game off for the National League. Get on a plane, you and your family. You could go home. I'm serious. Like
1: if the I'm with you with probably 97% of the guys. If there's one guy who has said, hey, man, I've given you all my all from pitching in any circumstance, from hitting in any circumstance, World Series, back-to-back titles, I just need a day. I think he's deserved it. That's all I'm saying is that guy. I went to a 97-98% of the players. But if there's a guy or two or three, he would be the face of that. That deserves it to me.
0: 877-99 on Fox. We want to hear from you. Is Ohtani doing baseball a disservice by skipping the All-Star game? But he's going to pitch DH this weekend. We'll continue that conversation next with you. It is the Odd Couple, where we deliver insight, not noise, and we value your opinion. 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Call us up, 877-99 on Fox. It's not some lame ex-athlete podcast where you can't get in. We want to hear from you.
1: Draymond. Yo, the smoke is crazy. Stephen A., Jamel, Draymond, Jalen, what is going on out there? Can't we all
3: get there now?
1: Get along.
0: I can get along. I ain't doing all that. All right, you know what you need to do?
1: Hold on, settle down. You
0: get along. Stick and stay.
3: Unless by some grace of God chance you call in and disagree with Rob in the US of A.
1: All right, what up? 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

0: It is the Odd Couple, Rob Parker, Kelvin Washington.
1: I nailed it.
0: Oh, yeah. What you guessed the year?
1: Let's all chant.
0: What year was it, Rob?
1: Let's all chant. 1977.
0: Oh, yeah. That's right. It is the Odd Couple. He's Rob. I'm Kelvin on the Funky Flashback Friday. Mark Funky Comadina. It's just so much funk right now, Rob. He's joining us in about 8 minutes or so. Chopping up with him what's happening in the NBA. See if anybody else got any more black eyes in Vegas like Tyler Hero. If you missed any of today's show, be sure to catch the podcast. Just search the Odd Couple. Wherever you happen to get your podcast, please follow it. Rate it 5 stars. Give us a review. All that good stuff. We appreciate it. So, again, just search the Odd Couple. Rob G. We'll get up a best of version and a full-length version at the end. All right, Otani. Reports are he's not going to participate in the All-Star. He's going to skip it game this year. Rob said show up, play, you know, he'd be able to have one at-bat. I say if anybody deserves a break, it's him. What say you? 877-99 on Fox. Who we got?
1: How about Brad in Minnesota? You're on the Odd Couple Fox Sports Radio. What's up, Brad?
2: Yeah, I have to agree with Rob on this. I think that up here in Minnesota, I don't get many chances to see him, and this would be an ideal chance for me to catch him in an All-Star situation. Even if that's all he did was go out there and just bat one inning, that would be great.
1: 100%.
0: I get it.
1: 100%. Go ahead.
2: These guys are pampered and stuff. He's got an easy, I'm sure they're taking care of him physically. I think he could do it. And I would like to see him, and a lot of other people don't get the chance.
1: Yeah, 100%. That's what All-Star game is, and it's a commitment. Thanks for the call, Brad. We appreciate it.
0: Appreciate you, man.
1: It's just a commitment, Kelvin, and I say it to all sports. We fans have always clamored. They would have loved to have seen LeBron do the derby, a slam dunk just once. You know, like, it's just a part of promoting the game.
0: It's special
1: for fans. And I think you got to be careful not to discount fans, man. That's what makes the game. I know you make so much money and you think you got this great life and nobody else matters, man. When you lose sight of that, I think you're making a mistake. Fans do matter. The reason that you're making the money is that you watch the games, you buy the merchandise. It's not in a vacuum. You're not getting this because no one's watching. Or no one's buying merchandise, or no one's buying $10 Cokes. Do you know what I mean?
0: It all goes hand in hand. I'm with you. I just feel like if this guy, of all people who seems to participate and be down with everything, is telling me he might need it off, then I'm okay with that. Rob G, where you at?
3: You know, in this situation, I lean towards Rob Parker. Now, if he's legitimately hurt, which they say he's been dealing with an issue, so he has an issue.
1: I'm not saying he's faking it.
3: Then take a break. Then take this weekend off. Take next week off so that you're really primed for the second half of the season.
1: That's all I'm saying.
3: But for you to say you're healthy enough to play all the way through the weekend and then suddenly not healthy enough to play in an All-Star game for one inning or one at-bat, whatever it's going to be, like that just doesn't jive with me, in my opinion.
1: 100%.
0: Well, yes, because you a jive turkey anyway. Jive turkey. I get what you're saying, but again, I'm looking at the personnel in this particular case. I'm taking Shohei at this instant, and I'm saying this is a guy who's literally given the league everything. He's pitches, he's World Baseball Classic, All-Stars, home run derbies, and I just feel like if he can, he can. I totally understand, and that, I'm big on participating. I wish you brought up a great example. I'm shocked that LeBron James, now he's old and everything, but not one dunk contest? Not one.
1: All you needed was one. No one expected
0: it. No one would have cared if you lost as much as you think.
1: Didn't Michael do it three times? Two or three?
0: Mike did it at minimum twice. It might have been thrice.
1: Right.
0: Dominique did it.
1: I know he did it more than one. Right.
0: Yeah. Kobe did it. Now, he was young, but Kobe did. I'm just thinking all the all-time greats. That dunk, mind you, because Magic, we don't need to see Magic in a dunk contest. Dr. J obviously did it.
1: Part of the game. Yeah. It's just right.
0: And the problem is, Rob, with that, where I will agree in this sense is that the precedent has been set. Now you get Ja, Ant Edwards, Zion, the guys that we want to see. I'm cool.
1: They're too cool for school now.
0: And I hate that because, dude, any and everybody used to want to prove that I'm the best at everything. Like Bird didn't say, I'm cool on the three-point contest.
1: No, he was like, I'm kicking. Which one am I kicking?
0: Exactly. He said, which one of y'all coming in second? He, you know what I mean? Walked in the locker room and told him that. So, like, I miss when the best wanted to be the best at everything.
1: No
0: it's
1: doubt.
0: A home run derby, I'm the best. If it's a this, I'm the best. Dunk contest, I'm the best. I do miss that competitive edge we used to get.
1: Let's go to, we got more. Philip. Okay, Philip in Oklahoma. You're on the Odd Couple Fox Sports Radio. What's up, Philip? How are you?
4: Rob, Calvin.
1: How are you, buddy?
0: What's up, Philip?
4: Love you guys.
1: Thank you. Appreciate it.
0: Appreciate you, brother, as always.
4: Ohtani should be playing in the All-Star game. I think it's plain and simple. What do you think?
1: Yes. And not he didn't have to play the whole game. He didn't have to do anything. He could just – I just want to see him lead off for the National League, let him get his at bat. Can we see – maybe it's a leadoff home run. You know what I mean? I think everybody – you don't think the people in Japan are going to be bummed out that he's not playing in the All-Star game?
0: You know what I just thought about, Rob? You know what I just thought about, Rob? Both of y'all, Robs. I'm mad at you, Rob Parker. You know why I'm mad at you? Because I feel like I'm looking at Kelvin Washington right now, you –
1: why?
0: Because I was screaming up and down, Saquon Barkley, get out there and get this all-time rushing
1: record.
0: No.
1: I disagree with
0: and
1: that.
0: And you was like, what if he gets hurt? What if Ohtani go out here? They're trying to three-peat the Dodgers.
1: No, I disagree.
0: He go out here and something bad happened to his knee, and he gets hurt. You screamed at me when I told you Saquon Barkley should go get the rushing record because 90% chance he's not going to get hurt. He'll be all right and be fine. Go get this record. And your point, I get it. He could get hurt. What if he happens? Same thing. Ohtani goes out there, ruin his knee more. Now you lose a starting
1: nobody's
0: pitcher
1: playing
0: and your best.
1: This weekend, that's the issue, and I hear you. If he was off the whole weekend, Kelvin, I would be with you. I would understand it. If he's not playing, they said
0: no. I'm taking off the exhibition game, Rob. Exhibition game.
1: But you shouldn't be playing at all if the knee is bothering
0: you. But I can't go get a rushing title. I don't even know who you are right now, Rob Parker.
1: No,
0: I don't even know
1: cannot.
0: Who you are right now. I can't go get a rushing title. Mark Funky Cole Medina, you're lucky he's an NBA guy because I have him jump in on this too. Right now, Steve DeSager getting you updated.
5: 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The Spurs gave Victor Wembanyama a 5-year extension, potentially worth over $250 million. The University of Michigan promoted Mike Boynton to head coach with a 2-year deal. Dusty May left for the Dallas Mavericks job. Number one Jannik Sinner swept Novak Djokovic in their Wimbledon semifinal, so he'll face Alexander Zverev in Sunday's final. Sinner's won 17 straight sets now. Scottie Scheffler missed the cut at the Scottish Open. Rory McIlroy is in a 3-way tie for the lead. Top-ranked Nelly Korda missed the cut at the LPGA Major in France. She won the last two majors. In Major League Baseball, the late games include the Dodgers hosting Arizona. Shohei Ohtani will not pitch tonight, and he will miss the All-Star game. He will DH this weekend. He has left knee irritation. He'll get treatment on it. Fluid drain. By the way, pitcher Jacob DeGrom of the Rangers will miss his start this Sunday with a strained glute. Texas is underway hosting Houston. And finally underway in New York, the Mets are hosting a Boston team that's won 6 in a row. Due to travel issues, the start of tonight's game was delayed. So they're only through 2 innings so far. Red Sox up 2-0 on the Mets. Rangers have a 2-0 lead in the second against the Houston Astros. Rays ahead of the Mariners, 4-1 in the bottom of the 5th inning. Mariners star outfielder Julio Rodriguez could stay on the concussion IL over the weekend. The Yankees game at the Nationals is still in a rain delay at the start. First pitch is due in about 15 minutes. Tigers now ahead of the Phillies 7-2 in the bottom of the 6th inning. Philadelphia hosting the All-Star Week this year. It's going to have 2 in the Home Run Derby Monday night in Philly. Kyle Schwarber and Bryce Harper, back to you.
0: Steve, thank you. 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
6: Firm, you guys aren't fighting like Bam Adebayo and Tyler Hero, are you?
1: No.
0: If I was next to him, we would, but not right now. I'll give him a two-piece and a biscuit, but Are you in Vegas?
6: Hey, Kelvin, some healthy advice. Don't be throwing shade at Rob via DM messages with fans. I'm not in Vegas. I've usually been in Vegas really since the last 10 years, but some TV duties called yesterday and tomorrow.
0: Okay. So what do you make of that? I mean, this isn't a normal, you know, guys kind of woofing a little bit. This was actually some fisticuffs.
6: Yeah, well, no party is commenting on it. I mean, they've acknowledged it happened, but they're not going into detail. But look, we know the backstory. Tyler Hero got traded to Milwaukee, so there are some feelings there. And, you know, the public record is the public record. I was mentioning don't slide into DMs because Tyler Hero had some, DM messages with some fans, and he was basically validating the fans' criticism that, hey, Bam Adebayo is like an overrated defender and doesn't really deserve the extension he got. And that is a sore subject. One, you're talking about contract money about someone else, but specifically defense. Like when you talk to the Miami Heat, even when you don't ask them the question, they'll tell you that Bam Adebayo doesn't get enough credit as a defender. There were a lot of times he didn't make an all defensive team. He's finally made it once, but he was on a second all defensive team five times. To this day, they feel like he should be a multi-year defensive player of the year. He hasn't made that. And remember talking to him 2 years ago. At that point, he said he feels like he's been the best defender in the last 2 years, and he feels like he's the best defender in the league. He's a really good defender, can defend 1 through 5. What I'm getting at is that is a very, very sore subject for Bam, so I'm not surprised.
1: Yeah, it is. Whenever you start doing that kind of stuff, you're opening up yourself to the situation that Tyler Hero got into, so kind of crazy. I do want to ask you the LeBron conversation. Supposedly, according to Shams, I think is where it came from, it's been narrowed down to 3 spots, right? It's Philadelphia, it's Cleveland, and it's, what was the other?
0: Miami.
1: What are you hearing on that?
6: Well, it's fluid. I mean, I talked with Rich Paul a few days ago. I mean, take it for what it's worth. He was adamant that there's no handicap with any teams right now. Everything is a blank slate. He, emphasized that this could take a while. I mean, I even asked, is this going to take a month? And he laughed, and I don't think it's going to take a month. But when I asked, hey, is this weeks or days? And he said, well, it's probably not going to happen in a few days. So I don't think there's a definitive feeling that he has. But when you talk to people around the league, it's evolved, at least from who I've talked to. And I mean, everyone has their different sources, but there was a feeling before he and the Lakers parted ways, there was some feeling that maybe he'll come back because even though it's a pay cut, he can get more money and, he can play with Bronny and still be close to family. But then when that didn't happen, the initial feeling was, hey, he's going to go to the Warriors because he's still close. He doesn't have to move far away. And, he loves playing with Steph, right, after being in the Olympics. But now it's shifted where it feels like it could be Cleveland, Miami. I think for what it's worth, the Cleveland conversation is interesting because on one hand, that might be something we thought all along for obvious reasons. He has history with Cleveland. If he comes back there again, that farewell tour feels a little bit more authentic than any other team. And, they are a playoff team. They have a lot of flaws in their roster, but they're a playoff team. But, as of a few weeks ago, there was a lot of skepticism that Cleveland would be a fit because they're pretty strapped from a cap standpoint, and they have a lot of flaws in their roster, most notably with James Harden and their defense outside of Evan Mobley. But I think that's picked up steam. There's also been this idea with Miami because not just the obvious history, but once they got Giannis back, that's a game changer. But I will tell you this, there's also been some arms crossed about Miami at least I've asked people because you have Giannis, you have Bam Adebayo, you have LeBron, that's great. They play great defense. LeBron really hasn't done much. That can conserve his energy. But ever since they traded Tyler Hero, Norman Powell went to Chicago, the Heat need more shooters. And for all those three players to really thrive, they got to have that. So what I'm getting at, Rob, is, I mean, I might be wrong, obviously, because only LeBron knows. But I think really anything can happen. And I at least haven't gotten any sense that there is a handicap favorite right now.
0: Okay. Mark Funky Co. Medina on with us. You can follow him, Mark_G_Medina. He's on with the Odd Couple on a Funky Flashback Friday, Rob and Kelvin. Mark, I want to go to somebody else. Rob and I had a conversation about yesterday, with just all the news happening with the Raptors not being able to get Kawhi, basically have to take all the punishment that comes with it. They said we'll pass for right now until he's cleared. What do you make of this? You live in L.A. We've heard about this Aspiration company, shell company now for a year plus. What do you make of this whole Kawhi situation and how it may play out? Does Ballmer get fined? Does he lose draft picks? And what happens?
6: It's wild. I mean, when you were asking the question, I was laughing. I apologize. That's not as great as Kawhi's laugh. I know that you're playing that the other day. But this is embarrassing on multiple levels because, Adam Silver's been on record, during the finals that they expected a resolution soon. And I thought, okay, once the finals are over, we get it. I think what was telling with the Raptors statement that they released, that they said that they're assuming the risk of any potential outcome. And even though they say they are assuming the risk of any potential outcome, my logic is thinking that the Toronto Raptors made sure that if there is some sort of punishment, it's not going to affect them. Maybe it affects Kawhi, but it doesn't void the deal in the contract for their ability to, play with the Raptors, right? For what it's worth, the Clippers have always said, hey, we didn't do anything wrong. Nothing affects the way we do business. But if I'm it's hard for me to buy it. I mean, I can't help but think that they try to launch a grenade here and get out of harm's way. But even though the NBA, I don't think has handled this well from a league office, Adam Silver's standpoint, specifically with the timing of, hey, give clarity before these deals happen. If whatever punishment is happening, it's going to be to the Clippers. It's going to be to Kawhi. I don't think Toronto is going to be this bystander victim now, right? But it is bad. And here's the thing. I get it. Investigations take long. When you look at this specific, outside legal firm that they hired, it was the same legal firm that oversaw the Robert Sarver investigation a few years ago. And they didn't determine their findings until the beginning of next season. So I guess technically from a timeline standpoint, it's okay. But look, they're not investigating, a murder here, right? They're not law enforcement. I mean, I know it's serious, but you got to come to a conclusion already. They've had almost a year now to figure this out. So it's just a bad look all around.
1: But when you say that, I agree. But the NBA, I just don't buy into their investigations. They cleared Malik Beasley. They cleared Terry Rozier. Who's running their investigations and what they do? I have zero confidence in Adam Silver, zero confidence in the NBA and their investigation to do anything severe

0: pulled the trigger a long time ago, and they haven't done it.
1: Yeah, totally on point, Rob, and very fair analysis. The thing here, I'll add a few things here. What I'm trying to stress is if and assuming there is a punishment, it's going to be direct to the Clippers, not the Raptors, even if it's a slap on the wrist. Here's the thing with the investigation. It's this law firm that's leading it. You know, it's Wachtel, Lipton, Rosen, and Katz, for whatever it's worth. So they're leading it. But to your point, it's up to Adam Silver to then decide, okay, you gave us the finding.
0: Yep.
1: You had all autonomy to do it. Now it's my decision to make the punishment. So, but it's not like the league's overseeing the investigation. They're like dragging their feet on how to ask questions. That firm's doing it. But I think to your broader point, Adam Silver then has to make a decision. Okay, this is what you found. What do I do? And history has shown he's afraid to be the bad guy.
0: He
1: I
0: is.
1: I wouldn't be surprised at the same thing.
0: And even the one thing, I'm sorry, Kelvin. The one thing, when you talk about the one thing he did do with the Clippers. And Donald Sterling, he was forced to do that, Mark, because the players didn't want to play. They said they wouldn't play the playoffs. So that he was forced into making that decision because Donald Sterling had got the slide for years, and the NBA never did anything about a lot of allegations about Donald Sterling for years.
2: I'll say this, Rob. Yeah. Oh, go ahead, Mark.
1: No, go ahead.
2: I was just going to say, I told

0: that we're living in with the NBA right
1: no
0: now.
1: No doubt. All right, I know we got to go. Maybe Wimby might have gotten money funneled the same way. I'm just saying that money he left on the table. I'm just saying maybe.
2: I'm not reporting anything.
1: I'm just saying.
0: I think you're just saying that so you could play the song right now, right?
1: That's oh, right. Oh,
3: Mark.
1: Yes,
3: on, Mark.
4: Everyone knows
3: Mark.
4: Wimby.
3: Thank you, I need Mark. A Jalen Brunson one. Can I get a Brunson one?
1: Mark, everyone thinks he's too smarty.
3: Oh, man.
0: Right, hey. Accept your server as well, Rob.
1: Yes.
0: Working hard tonight.
1: Absolutely.
3: Thank you, Mark. Appreciate it.
0: Yes.
3: All right. Rob G., who's the bigger fluffer, Mark or Alex?
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3: It's the iCouple on the Fox Sports Radio.
1: What? Nobody fluffs me.
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4: The hip-hop star launching three massive concerts at the house that Ruth built starting tonight, then Saturday and Sunday nights. The Jay-Z 30 Show celebrate the 30th anniversary of his debut album, Reasonable Doubt, in 25 years since the release of The Blueprint. New in theaters this weekend? The live adaptation of Moana, the Disney film with Dwayne The Rock Johnson reprising his role as demigod Maui, is expected to make between $60 and $65 million in its debut weekend. Newcomer Katharina Lagaya plays the title role. The first teaser for the next Japanese Godzilla film is out now.
6: Godzilla Minus Zero is a direct sequel to 2023's Godzilla Minus One. The film picks up 2 years after the events of the first, with Godzilla now aiming for New York City. Godzilla Minus One was a hit at the box office, earning $116 million worldwide to become the highest-grossing Japanese Godzilla film ever. Godzilla Minus Zero stomps into theaters November 6th. I'm Wendy Swanson.
4: 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That's entertainment. I'm Daria Albinger.
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0: honest. Just like Alex. I got an issue with you telling those guys that they're fluffers. Alex is not a fluffer. He's been doing radio for 40 years. All right, not that long. But Alex knows radio, knows talent, and is willing to stand up for somebody who's standing up for the people on radio land.
1: You know, right. He signed the card, the going away card for Ian, and says, signed the fluffer.
0: Is that what?
2: That's not
3: yeah, so yeah. Yeah, just so take
0: Ian
3: that.
0: Gone too? So we've lost like 20 people.
2: Everybody.
0: Right?
3: We lost everybody you brought in.
2: That's true.
3: Come on, Rob. We need a whole new crop of Rob. Rob, what do you call them? Minions?
2: Yes.
3: We need them.
0: Just because they went to USC don't mean I brought them in.
3: Just because they took my class don't mean I brought them in. Just because they work for MLB Pro, because they needed to know.
2: Just remember, Rob, nepotism is not just family, okay?
3: I don't like nepotism.
2: It's friends and neighbors, too.
0: No, it's not. Nepotism is family related to somebody. Yes, it is.
3: No, it's not.
0: It is, too.
2: No, it's not.
0: Yes, it is.
2: Rob, then reverse racism exists. Oh, there, does that exist? Oh.
0: There's no such thing
3: we
0: as...
3: We didn't land on Plymouth Rock, Alex.
2: Plymouth Rock!
0: So Paul Goldschmidt for the Yankees just got a hit. You ready? He was 0 for 33.
3: Ooh!
0: 0 for 34. He just got his first hit. He was 0 for 34. Can you imagine? My God. Man.
3: And you got to just keep telling yourself, the hit's coming, the hit's coming.
2: And he's getting paid.
1: And that never would have happened if he would have upgraded his FIFA World Cup setup. I'll tell you that right now.
3: Oh,
0: that's right.
1: If he would have built it like Beckham from Living Room DeLon from Home Depot, take the fast free delivery assist, the Home Depot official FIFA World Cup 2026 supporter, subject to availability, he would have been hitting more hits than that.
0: And you see, you could call Rob G a fluffer because he just picked you up.
3: when
0: you went limp on the leader.
3: It's like a fight, 2-on-2. Me and Rob G versus y'all two.
2: That's well, we all got height, so we're winning there.
3: Y'all do got height, I'll give you that.
2: We got the hair, too.
0: That's right, we got hair.
1: We got black power.
3: Wait, why we ain't got hair? Both of us got hair.
2: Well.
1: Yeah.
3: Well, depending on the day, because Rob G be in and out with the black power. One day he with me, one day he's
0: but
3: not.
0: But me and Alex, we're strapping guys. Yep. We're like 6 foot plus.
3: No, you're too light right now. If I blow hard enough, you go flying,
0: hey,
3: Rob.
0: Hey, for people on the Odd Mob to say my shirt is too big, does it look that big on TV?
1: Yes.
3: Again.
1: On YouTube, it looks huge.
3: Wear that same shirt in November. You'll be back, baby.
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22: In Major League Baseball tonight, the Milwaukee at Pittsburgh game was rained out. They'll try a doubleheader on Saturday. Detroit has won 5 games in a row and is winning 10-2 over the Phillies in the top of the 8th. After a rain delay at the start in D.C., Yankees out to a 1-0 lead in the first against the Nationals. Ben Rice's 29th home run. And in progress, we've got Reds over the Cubs 1-0 in the top of the 7th inning. Among the late games, the Dodgers will host Arizona in an hour. Shohei Ohtani of L.A. will not pitch tonight and will miss the All-Star game. He will DH this weekend, but has left knee irritation. He'll get treatment on it. Fluid drained. To the World Cup quarterfinal in L.A. today, Spain eliminated Belgium 2-1 on a goal in the 88th minute. 2 more games on Saturday. The Spurs gave Victor Wembanyama a 5-year extension. Number one Jannik Sinner swept Novak Djokovic in their Wimbledon semifinal. I'm Steve DeSager.
23: One guy is happily divorced. One guy is happily married. One guy gets called daddy by his 3 beautiful daughters. One guy gets called daddy after a credit card approval. One guy won a state high school basketball championship. One guy only covered a state high school basketball championship. One guy's been inducted into 3 halls of fame. One guy has only mopped a hall. Does this seem weird to anybody else?
24: Crazy.
23: Can this sports writer and this sports fan share a radio show without driving each other crazy? 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
0: Here on the Odd Couple on a funky flashback Friday. And Alex, I got to say this. 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So, a lot to get to in this final hour, including Last Call. Man.
1: Right.
0: Hey, Rob G.
1: Show flying by.
0: It really is. On this Friday, the weekend, and I don't know, it's a kind of a quiet weekend. Anything going on?
1: I think last weekend with the 4th being on a Saturday, a lot of people out and, you know, celebrating that. The weekend before that, was it the weekend before that, I believe? Was Father's Day weekend? Maybe it was 2 weekends ago, so.
0: It seemed like a lot, but this weekend seems quiet, right?
2: How dare both of you? I'm going to celebrate the greatness of Erling Haaland and Norway finally making it to this stage of the game and possibly knocking out England.
1: Whoa.
2: Row with me, K-Dot.
1: I'm with you. Ooh. You know I'm with you.
2: You want to know how pumped everybody is, by the way? If you go to Google search, Rob, and you type in Erling Haaland, his name, a bunch of Vikings and rowboats go by your screen.
0: Really?
2: I'm so invested.
1: I'm doing it right now.
2: Go to Google and type it in the search, K-Dot. You'll see all these Vikings go by. It's so cool.
1: Hey, he's so popular right now.
2: He's viral.
1: I put the letter E in Google.
2: First thing.
1: Just E. And he was the very first thing. That's
0: when
1: crazy.
0: I do that, it says my gas tank.
2: Rob G just did it. All the Vikings went across
3: the
2: screen.
3: That was the coolest thing I've ever seen.
1: Let me see it.
2: Type in his
1: name. Why not I see it?
2: Erling Haaland in Google. You have to go to Google and then the search engine of Google. Type in Erling Haaland and the Vikings.
1: Oh, there they are. Hey, hey, hey, hey.
2: I'm so invested.
1: Yeah. I'm all in.
0: Vikings were bad people. Don't you know that?
2: Oh.
0: I'm sorry.
2: Rob.
0: I'm
2: trying to be your fluffer. You keep killjoying me.
0: Killjoy.
1: Hold on. So what if we put in, who's the best, what's my man on Spain, the young dude that's good?
2: Oh, Yamal? Nah, there's nothing for them yet.
1: Dang, okay.
2: He's got a like score.
1: Does Lionel Messi have some?
2: Oh, no. He just has FIFA on his side. That's it.
1: Well, let me see. I'm Googling. Let's see. Does something come happen to the kicker?
0: Yamal used to be great in the 80s. You go buy records and food and the food court and shopping. Oh, I'm sorry.
1: Rob, you can't back to back. We let the first one go. We let the first one go. We were like, oh, okay, cool. We're going to let it ride. Then you just was like, you know, hey, I'm leaving this weekend. Let me leave him with a couple of them.
0: I'll be gone, yes. I'll be gone.
1: Lionel Messi, he ain't got nothing. Dang. All right. Does Wimby have something? I'm trying to think of any other person who might say something.
0: All right. Hey, Rob G.
1: Let's see if Jaylen Brown has something.
0: Jaylen Brown has something for sure.
1: Let's see if he has something on Google.
3: He probably don't have to. The way he's, you know, popping off at everybody and he'll listen, you know.
1: I thought at least Twitch would come up, Rob.
3: Something might come up. But yes, Victor Wembanyama. He got paid today. Good on him. But Jaylen Brown wants everybody to know how angry he is about the way things went down with Boston. Now, you recall he put out that statement in the aftermath of the trade saying that he was, you know, equally disappointed and excited about what was coming. And now this is when maybe Tyler Hero gave him some tips. Bomani Jones and Vernon Maxwell were on a podcast together. They put out a clip, got some run, and the two guys discussed the idea that Jason Tatum did not do enough to keep Jaylen Brown in Boston. They said if he would have flexed his muscles as the franchise player, then Jaylen Brown would still be in Boston. And lo and behold, Jaylen Brown on X, on Instagram, as he's been known to do, went in there, hit the double tap, liked the post, insinuating that, yeah, if Jason Tatum would have stood up for your boy, I'd still be in Boston. Instead, I'm stuck here in Philly with Tyrese Maxey and Joel Embiid's bad knees.
0: And, Kelvin, this is why your argument that Jaylen Brown wanted to be his own dog and have his own team is null and void. This guy is so hurt that he got dumped. You should be on cloud nine. You're away from Jason Tatum. You can go to Philadelphia, go take them to the finals, go prove how valuable you are and how good you are. And instead, all he's done is bellyache about what went down. People have been traded for since the beginning of time. Babe Ruth was traded. Wayne Gretzky was sold, but Wayne Gretzky was traded. We could go on and on about all the great players who got moved, okay? Mm-hmm. And for him to be this hurt about, oh, Jason Tatum didn't stick up for me. That's why they moved me out and all this other stuff. If you wanted to be your own guy, you talked about it. The best season you said was last year when you led the team when people didn't have any expectations. It's one thing to ask for something, and I think that he outsmarted himself. He thought that, you know, talking this stuff and all this other stuff, that there's no way the Celtics are going to move me. Look at what we've accomplished. We went to two championships and we won one. He got in for the rude awakening that you can be moved. I've said it all the time. Halle Berry's been left. Like, you could be moved. No, I'm dead serious when I say that.
1: I wasn't ready for that.
0: You know what I'm saying, though, Kelvin, right? I think Halle Berry is gorgeous. It's one of the prettiest woman I ever saw in person.
1: You remember that Flintstone movie when she was in like, 97 or something?
0: Yeah. It was a bad movie, but I do remember it.
1: Yeah, I don't remember nothing else about it.
0: But my point is that he's not happy. And that's why even in his statement, originally said he was disappointed and happy. You know what I mean? I'm ecstatic to go to Philadelphia. They want me. This is what I want to do. I want to deliver a championship to the city of Philadelphia and all these people who love basketball. It's a great city and tradition, blah, blah, blah, blah, blah, blah. All that. That could have been his focus and where he was. Instead, he keeps looking back because he never believed that he was going to be dumped. He was dumped and he's heard. He knows he was dumped.
1: I hear you, Rob. This is where I still stand on what I was saying. You ever been in a relationship where you know, you're dating, you're kicking with somebody, you know, and eventually you kind of know, like, nah, I'm ready for this to end, but you want to be the one to do it. You don't want, and then they beat you to it. You know what? I don't think this is going anywhere. We need to end this thing. You're like, like, I was supposed to be the one to do this, not you. That's where I think Jaylen Brown is. I think I still believe he wanted his own space. By the way, Jason Tatum may want his own space too. Like, why does Jason Tatum have to, you know, go out of his way? Number one, Jason Tatum doesn't seem like the guy that jumps out for really much of anything. He kind of seems chill, focused on the game and in his own world, takes care of his son. And like, he's not really a rah-rah guy, period. So I don't expect him to jump out the window for much of anything. And not in a negative way.
0: But why would Jaylen Brown have to?
1: Because this is where I'm going. I think Jaylen Brown, Rob, wanted to have his cake and eat it too. I think he wanted the fanfare of the, oh my gosh, you were so great for us. We love you. No, don't leave. And he wanted to be wooed and, oh my gosh. But I also wanted to go. But on the way out, I wanted to feel like the respect that I deserve. I really think he feels like over the last few years, it just wasn't the same. Why aren't we and Jason Tatum 50-50 on this thing?
0: Dude, he got traded. Why does he care?
1: Because I'm just telling you my opinion. And I think he wanted to be almost like it was a perfect parting. Not they didn't call me. Not dang, they didn't really talk to me. Not dang, Brad Stevens really didn't have a sit-down lunch or have a wine with me and let's just hash the thing out. Not dang, my dog Jason Tatum. I know we had to part ways.
0: But why would
1: dang,
0: you
1: I
0: care? Thought, if you want your own squad, you got what you wanted.
1: Because I want to feel all of the respect that I deserve on my way out. All the praise
0: what
1: on my
0: respect?
1: Way out.
0: What respect? They paid all, you. The fans were upset. Everybody said it was a lopsided trade. It's not a basketball trade. He's hurt because he got dumped and he realized that you can't be the smart. You think you're the smartest guy and you think that everybody's going to fawn over you. Oh, my God, there's no way they're going to let me go.
1: See, I don't think that.
0: Yes, you can get let go.
1: No, I agree that Luka got traded. We know that. I'm not disagreeing with that. I'm saying I don't think the idea of a trade is like flabbergasted. I don't think he's like, oh my gosh, they were going to trade me. I don't think that at all.
0: I think he's mad that he got dumped. There's a big difference.
1: I agree that he got for the Paul George for nothing. I think that was a rude awakening. And that was to me more of an indicative of the league than just Boston. I think indicative of the league, like, yo, either the league wasn't jumping in to get you, or they just didn't have the right means to make it happen. So I think that was a shocker. And I also believe he just wants to be rewarded, honored, treasured the way he believes I've needed to be if I'm him. I've done all this for the team, for on the court, in between the white lines.
0: You got paid. What do you want? You got paid.
1: And then on the flip side,
0: making $60 million a year, and then that's disrespect.
1: That's what I believe. I believe, Rob, it ain't always about money. These guys, you know that. You've been covering the league for 40 years. It is not always about money. You know that.
0: I don't know what else they can do for him. They signed him to one of the richest contracts ever. I mean, right. That's respect to me.
1: He wanted the kiss and the flowers on his way out, because I've given y'all all on the court, the community. Once he left, so many community and organizations have reached out. He was so great in the city, so great in the community.
0: That's
1: nice.
0: That's nice.
1: And I know. So I think feel the Celtics say, what, like, get everything on the way. And Tatum in the same way. Yo, my man, like, don't go. Be with me. I think he wanted that and didn't get it. And I think he's kind of shocked. Like, dang, y'all just kicked me out like that. Not that I didn't necessarily want to move on, but y'all showed no love on the way out. That's what I believe.
0: That makes sense to me. If you really want to go, you should go. And you shouldn't look back. You're not the first guy to get traded. You just mentioned it. Luka could have been the one shot.
1: And Luka was sick.
0: Okay, Luka, I understand, because there was no other guy making $60 million on a team that you had to account for. Luka didn't say after they went to the finals that was the best season ever. You know, like, there's a lot of stuff.
1: Jalen has done and said for 2-3 years that I've said that to you. I've said that he's made it known that if me and him are equals, I should feel 50-50, kind of the
0: so
1: leading.
0: So what I'm saying, they gave you your wish. You should be happy. Go along.
1: Kiss my butt on the way out is what I think he wanted.
0: No, I'm being serious.
1: If you were in a relationship with a woman, you gave your all, blood, sweat, and tears, and then you just kicked you out.
0: See ya.
1: Well, you might be the one person who would do that. I'll give you that. You might be the one person.
0: Bye.
1: Everybody else, I know my dog, Alex. I know Rob G. They would want... You know what? Don't go. Wait. Let's reconsider. What about one more chance? Okay, well, if you got to go, I just want you to know how much you meant to
0: me. See ya.
1: That, I know you. I believe you. She's dead to me.
0: She's dead.
1: I know you. The rest of us will want a little, you know.
0: Alex, is anybody dead to you? Rob G, anybody dead to you? Alex?
2: I got a list.
0: Oh, you got a list? Rob G, you have a list? Other than Tom Looney?
3: I do not have a list of dead to me people.
1: See? Yeah.
2: He does. He's lying. Bobo's in here right now. They're talking about it.
1: Rob G, y'all been together. Not your wife, because I wouldn't even wish it. But, you know, you was with somebody for some years, some great times. And then it's time to call it a sum. And, you know, you wanted to kind of on the way out, like, you know, maybe we shouldn't. I want you. I still miss you. Are you sure? Baby, I got to,
0: get out of here.
1: Am I wrong, Rob G?
3: So right. So I'm like, you can't turn left.
1: You want that. You want that. And that's what I think he wanted, Rob. He wanted a farewell-y, you bit so much, Jason Tatum, like, my dog don't leave me. That's what he wanted.
0: Here we go.
1: He ain't get it. And I think he's kind of sick. Like, dang, y'all really just kicked me out like that and didn't even show the love. It's like, no love for your boy.
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1: Draymond.
0: That's right. 877-99 on Fox. We want to hear from you, and you know what you need to do.
1: Was that Stephen A. Smith talking about
0: Draymond? I know, right? Stick and stay.
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1: You too.
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1: Oh, yeah. Come on, man. 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It is the way tire buying should be. All right, 877-99 on Fox. Jaylen Brown liking a comment. By the way, we've had a lot of this going on, him and Tyler Hero, with liking comments and liking DM messages. Basically stating that Jason Tatum speaking up for him might have had him kept him in Boston. What say you about this? 877-99 on Fox. Who we got?
0: All right, let's kick it off with Sean in Sacramento. You're on the Odd Couple Fox Sports Radio. What's up, Sean?
2: Yo, Mongo from another mother. Cousin Kelvin and my brother's line. Shit. What up, Alex?
3: Hey, yo, Sean, how are you?
2: Man, you know I'm living good every Friday because another world-class episode of Inside the Parker drops tonight, baby.
0: Yes, sir.
2: But even better, on my restricted area potty, and you know we rejoice because Rob G about to drop that heat without interrupting him. But, you know, I got to step up real quick, guys. Just like Shekel City last night, you are 0-3 tonight, brother.
0: Why wait a minute.
2: Take a haircut?
0: How am I?
2: Why Wendy can't take a haircut for 250 M's, man? It's the same first team that brought him to the finals. He needs to trust the GM to bring him back, leave a little food in the fridge for the homies. And then after saying Shohei wasn't impressive all last year, despite a world-class World Series game, despite going back-to-back chips, and after you gave Aaron Judge no smoke at all,
0: he's hurt.
2: Being injured during the All-Star game. You want this man Shohei to, you begging Shohei to do one play appearance in an exhibition game? Come on.
0: Wait, he's playing this weekend.
1: Sean, you got to call more often, man. We missed you, man. You got to call every day.
0: Yeah, all right. You're going to be on your head, and then you'll be like, don't call in.
1: Don't call back. Hang up on him. Oh, shoot. Hold on, he said I was cooking with three. What was his point on Jaylen? See, you cut him off, Rob G. I was three and oh.
4: You said hang up on him.
0: Hang up. You said hang up on him. That's why I got hung up on him.
4: I did what you said.
1: I was saying next week when he disagrees with me or something.
0: Yeah.
1: Get him back on the phone, Rob G. Call him right now. Rob, text him his number.
5: Yeah, I just want you to know, if you want to get on the Odd Couple, today is the last day to do it. Because Rob's on vacation, we ain't taking no calls.
1: Okay, Rob G.
5: In honor of Draymond Green.
1: No. Now, Rob G., you know I say to you, we got to at least meet in the middle.
0: That's terrible. Don't let him do this.
5: I said, we'll go full Jason. We'll throw the number out, but we ain't taking no calls.
0: Yeah, there you go. Jason Smith has thrown out the number 1,459 times and taken no calls.
1: Hey, Rob, you know how mad Rob G gets mad when I go, something. All right, yeah, Ephraim. Well, 877, why are you taking calls, man? You know, Rob G be so mad, Rob Parker.
0: It's unbelievable.
5: It's like we're both on vacation, you know what I mean?
1: You leave, he leaves.
0: Of course, he doesn't want to do anything. It's just amazing.
1: I'll be like, Rob, if you don't, I say, Rob G, now come on, bro. I could take two calls. I done gave you the first hour. I done gave you half the second hour. Can I get one segment? That's
0: I hear from our listeners is the show ain't the same when you ain't there. They got a funky, the way that they do the show, it ain't the same.
4: You know what it sounds like, Rob? An athlete podcast when you're gone.
0: There you go. Alex knows. Alex hates it.
4: I have to take it off.
1: The best, but see, here's the thing, Rob. They be calling us talking about, man, tell Rob to take 6 weeks if he wants. I'll be like, hey, now stop it. Come on, man. Stop. Come on, y'all got to relax.
0: You know you ain't never heard that call.
4: Captain Capron.
1: They be calling like, who was man, that?
0: Who was that? My ex-wife calling in? Who was that? Ain't nobody calling in.
1: Oh, shoot.
0: Take six weeks off. Oh, my God.
1: They tell him to take all his days. Doesn't iHeart tell him he got too many days?
0: I did it last year. Remember, they forced me off.
1: Yeah, I know. Hey,
5: they were mad about it. That was funny.
0: What?
1: I was mad about vacation.
5: Can you believe they're making me take days off?
0: I couldn't believe it.
1: Now, this year, you less mad. Why is that?
0: What?
1: Why are you less mad this year?
0: I mean, I got the days. I still have to take them. In fact, you won't be happy about August, so I won't even bring it up. But I got to take it.
5: I'm happy.
1: I know 1 week because I'll be with you. What else could you be doing in August?
5: Oh, both of y'all going to be off in August? Oh, me and Alex going to tear this place up.
4: It's our time to shine, baby.
5: 877-99 on Fox if you want Rob G and Alex to host the show.
4: Call it now.
1: hey, Rachi, Scott.
4: Call him right now.
1: Good idea, but, you know, we can't do that. Can't have both of you at the same time. Come on, buddy.
0: Who's that, Scott?
1: Yeah. I might add a little bit. I might have given Gavin Newsom a little bit.
0: What's that?
5: We'll put a pin in that. That's his favorite thing.
6: No, I like the idea. I really do.
1: Yeah, he is a pin in that guy.
6: I like the idea. I really do. I think you're being innovative. It's really creative. Put a pin in that. Your position, it's unvaluable to us. We can't do that.
4: Oh. Like, unvaluable. Wow. Okay.
0: Is that what he said to me or you?
4: Oh. I think he said to Ben before they let him go.
0: Oh.
1: Oh.
4: Yeah. That was the first time.
1: All right.
4: He came back.
0: Ben came back. He's been around for 20-something years.
4: Yeah, like LeBron. Hey. He had to make a choice.
1: Hey, Prime Deion Sanders said he's about to be back and better than ever, Rob. You with it? We'll talk about
0: back?
1: That right now.
0: Where was he ever there? I'm trying to figure out when he was there.
1: Don't do that. Steve. Like, you know you be hanging out at Super Bowls with him. Don't do that. It is Steve DeSager with the World Award-winning update.
7: Hello, gentlemen. Spain eliminated Belgium at the World Cup quarterfinal in L.A. today, 2-1 on a goal in the 88th minute. The go-ahead score came off a rebound for the backup goalie. Spain now undefeated in regulation in its last 36 straight games. 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The Spurs gave Victor Wembanyama a 5-year extension. The University of Michigan promoted Mike Boynton to head coach. Number one Jannik Sinner swept Novak Djokovic in their Wimbledon semifinal. Scottie Scheffler missed the cut at the Scottish Open. Rory McIlroy's in a 3-way tie for the lead. To Major League Baseball, Detroit won its 6th straight game, 10-2 over Philadelphia. Philly is hosting All-Star Week, and the Phillies will have Kyle Schwarber and Bryce Harper in the Home Run Derby Monday at home. Milwaukee at Pittsburgh rained out tonight. They'll try a doubleheader on Saturday. In Cincinnati, it's top of the 8th, 4-0 Reds over the Cubs. Reds starter Hunter Green went 7 scoreless innings with 12 strikeouts. The Yankees lead 1-0 in D.C., bottom of the 3rd against the Nationals. There was a rain delay at the start. Ben Rice with a home run, his 29th for the Yanks. Baltimore has beaten Kansas City 5-3. Right now, it's bottom of the 9th inning in Miami. Guardians ahead of the Marlins 3-2. White Sox are winning as well, 4-1 over the A's at the 7th inning stretch. And to the 9th, the Rays are winning again, 7-2 over the Mariners. Among the late games, Dodgers hosting Arizona in a half an hour. Shohei Ohtani will not pitch this weekend, and he will miss the All-Star game. He will DH. Ohtani has left knee irritation. He'll get treatment on it, fluid drain. By the way, Atlanta at St. Louis in a rain delay, top of the 4th inning, scoreless in that one. Back to you.
1: Hey, Steve, have a great weekend, my man. 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All right, Rob G, I mentioned Prime, Coach Sanders. Obviously, a rough go for him. I think they were 3-9 last year, if I'm not mistaken. But he's saying he's back, and they're about to be better than ever.
0: A rough go, that's being nice.
5: Go is being nice. They went 3-9 last season, right? They had just given Deion a new contract that pays him over $10 million a year, and he responded by going 3-9 with the Colorado Buffaloes. And so he met with the media for Big 12 Media Day earlier this week. And they asked him, like, hey.
0: Wait a minute. Monster Energy Big 12.
5: Monster Energy.
1: Get
5: yes,
1: it right.
0: What are you doing, Rob G?
1: Put some respect on his name.
5: Monster Energy Big 12 Media Week. And they said, hey, Deion, how are you going to turn things around in 2026? And, of course, Deion's going to be the guy that he is. Said, quote, it's already turned. You just ain't seen the fruit, but it's already there.
0: Oh, was he talking to Ed Werder?
1: It's already turned, baby. We gonna do what we do. We came to win, baby. I don't even have to have my sons. I got my new boys, baby. We gonna win.
0: What about your Heisman Trophy winner? How about him? You need him or not?
1: No, he already gone, baby. He doing his thing. He making big money now, baby. We already got, I got some new recruits. I tell you, Rob Parker, don't even start hating. Don't even start. Don't even start, Rob Hayden. I know you gonna hate, but God got me. God got me.
5: He going to need Jesus. They were 112th in the country total offense, 121
1: Dick!
5: In total defense.
1: Dick!
5: There's only,
1: so you say we're not good.
5: There's only 134 teams in major college football.
1: Yeah, I, oof. For me, I just say, on a serious note for him, I know he wants to get back and be better. I really want him to just focus on his health, Rob. He's been going through a lot. Brother had, bladder cancer. He's lost all his toes.
0: Has he lost all of the toes or all gone?
1: On his left one particular foot. They literally just semi-recently he was showing, they're trying to give him, they had about six different prosthetic toe, like feet toe things. Like you put your foot in there and it gives you toes. Like he's been through a lot because he had, the impetus was he had the surgery, which same thing happened to Grant Hill where he gets infected and he kept getting infected. What's the quarterback? Alex Smith. Have you ever seen Alex Smith legs? And so he's just been through so much. Remember they had to install a porta potty on the sideline. I just, for me, Rob, all jokes aside, I just would prefer him to just focus on your health for a few years. Get right, get tight, do the pod or do TV.
0: He's been through a lot.
1: He's been through a lot. So I don't even have Joe. Like, they were terrible. You know, they struggled without his son and who am I missing right now? Heisman Trophy. Give me his name. Why can slip his name slipping me right now, Rob G. Heisman Trophy winner. Come on, Rob G.
0: Okay.
5: Say again.
1: He ain't paying.
5: Steve DeSager is asking me very tough questions right now.
0: Okay.
1: Steve. But he's missing out on his best players. He's been struggling. So it ain't been great, Rob. And not to mention, he hasn't been able to the recruiting isn't what it is.
0: You're talking about Travis Hunter now, right?
1: Yep. Thank you. And he hasn't had the big uglies, as they call him. He can't get a lot of the offensive, defensive line. So my point is, he's been through that, right? Like, he's been struggling even before the health. But my thing is, he's been through a lot the last 5-6 years if you've kept up with his health journey. And I just would rather, Rob, he just walk away for a little bit.
0: But you think he's going to give up that deal and money he's got? He's not going anywhere.
1: Well, you
0: got
1: to have a porta potty on the sideline,
0: Rob. But look at all that he's been through. Don't you think he's been through the worst of it already?
1: I hope.
0: So where's he going now after he said he beat bladder
1: cancer?
0: Would
1: you agree?
0: No, I'm just...
1: Coaching football, I was going to say, is taxing. You got to travel, go to recruits, NIL. You got to work on that. This ain't no comfy little, high school.
0: I get all that.
1: You know what I mean?
0: But I think it should be... And you're focusing on his health, which he's fought through, right, to continue coaching. But what about after the winning the first game against TCU he won? The first game. And
1: a couple years back, yeah.
0: Yeah, then we realized that TCU was bad. They only won like 4 or 5 games that year. They were bad. But anyway.
1: Do you believe yet? Are you a believer, Rob?
0: Yeah, that's right. He was talking to Ed Werner from ESPN.
1: Yeah.
0: But my point is, after that, it's been pretty slim pickings. You don't see Lil Wayne on the sidelines anymore and Shannon and Stephen A. and all the people
1: who
0: are showing
1: up.
0: Where
1: your boy Stephen A.
0: None of those people are showing up to Colorado. They didn't know where Boulder was. And then Deion got there. They won a couple games. And then they started disappearing.
1: Recruiting class.
0: It's been bad.
1: About.
0: Let's just be honest. Since the very beginning, it really hasn't been good. And a lot of people... And he keeps getting raises and retiring his kids' numbers and all kinds of stuff. Like, I'm not sure what they're doing at Colorado.
1: Yeah, it's not good. I mean, because he's going to have to regroup a little bit. You know what I mean? It came in with the fanfare. Travis Hunter, your son, your own name. And it came in and they had won. I think they were either one game or two. I think it was one before they got there. And then I think the first year they won 6 and then they went to 9. So it was looking like, wow, they might become a powerhouse. And it's just not been the case since. So he claims that, he's back, he's healthy. And a part of that was, the reason they weren't as good just because he wasn't able to be himself. So we'll have to see. But
0: Here's the other number. One and seven against ranked teams. Like you could talk about
1: that ain't
0: wins.
1: Cut it.
0: He 1-7. That's all.
1: You ain't even got to be above 500.
0: And that was the TCU one, the first one, because remember they were in the championship the year before, so everybody thought, oh my God, they beat the team that went to the college football championship.
1: I remember. So he's got to start getting those big name recruits, and he's lost a lot of those because a little bit of that fanfare has left, Rob. So those big recruits that you get, they're leaving and they're not coming, and so. If you're not going to get that. Now, here's the weird thing, though. We're grading him to the name and who he is, popularity, not so much what Colorado is, right? Because being in Colorado, if you mess around and win 5-6 games, it's kind of winning for Colorado, what they've been over the last 15-20 years. So it's like, are we're grading him on what the popping circumstance is of Deion versus what just winning in Colorado, Boulder, Colorado, actually equates to, because they don't typically win football games at all. So
0: yeah, but that's not an excuse to be like, well, they're not typically winning, so he can go 3-9 and that's acceptable. I mean, like, what? That's really like what we're saying here?
1: No, that's what I'm saying.
0: Cordell Stewart and those guys would beg to differ that they have had some success at Colorado, not of late.
1: Did you just say Cordell Stewart?
0: No.
1: No, I mean, you were right, but I'm saying I was living.
0: No, but I'm just saying, well, they beat Michigan. That was the big Hail Mary.
1: Oh, I know.
0: My point was, yeah, you do know that.
1: I was like a little 11, 12-year-old kid.
0: My point is that, like, to say, well, Colorado's never been a powerhouse, and Deion going 3-9 is okay because they weren't winning before. I don't think that's where they are. That's all I'm saying.
1: They averaged, the last 20 years, I looked it up, 4.7 wins over the last 20 seasons.
0: Okay, so he only had three, so he's actually going backwards.
1: Right, he last year he did go back. Right, he won six, then he won nine. So that my point is, if he goes 8-5, is that good? Does he have to be in the college football playoffs? Like, I'm really not even. I'm actually asking you. I'm not like telling you. I'm like genuinely like, what's a win? Because that's going to be.
0: You think he went there, Deion, who's been a winner his whole life? You think that is going to be sufficient? And the money that they're paying a $10 million a year coach.
1: Unless he's about to get a Mark Cuban up in there to give Indiana, because Indiana wasn't doing nothing until Mark Cuban gave him that bread.
0: Yeah, but wasn't that part of it? I mean, part of it was that Deion was going to be able to lure people and do all that. They're not paying him $10 million for three wins.
1: Right, that's what I said. Is seven, if you're GM, seven good? Six good? Eight good? Like, what's going to be good? That's what's going to be interesting to me, is what either Joe Public, Deion, or what Colorado deems as success. Because it's not Alabama, it's not Michigan, Ohio State, Miami or something like that. So if he mess around and win eight games, I feel like they're going to be like, low-key, they're going to look over their shoulders and be like, that was a great season for us because we haven't done much, historically. But more importantly, like I said, he got to stay healthy, brother, because he's been going through it, man. He fights like a champ and stays positive and encouraging, but he's been going through it for sure. All right, and last call, 877-99 on Fox, 877-99 on Fox. 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

0: Rob, you know what time it is.
1: Closing time.
0: That's right. On this funky Closing Flashback Friday. Time.
1: One last call for help. Oh, not yet.
0: No, not yet. But it is the odd couple, however, on this funky Flashback Friday. Big shout out to everybody on the show. Mark Funky Comodine a little bit earlier. Thanks for everybody rocking with us. As always, we appreciate it.
1: Some good baseball going on, my man. You know that? Mets, Talk Red Sox, 2-1. Good game in the seventh inning. The Reds won 4-0 over the Cubs from Cincy. Hunter Green, who's just back from injury, 12 strikeouts and 7 shutout innings.

0: Yankees are winning 2-1 in Washington in a game that started late.
1: I know.
0: We missed John Sterling.
1: I know.
0: Big time. All right.
2: Ow. Ow.
0: Ow.
1: He don't miss
0: Ow.
1: That. 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
0: All right, I want to share this with you. Obviously, the Odd Couple, right? We've been heading towards the start of our ninth year in September, which
3: wow.
0: is incredible. It really is. Rob G said under three.
3: I was half right. Chris agreed with me.
0: Oh, I did.
1: That is funny.
0: But yeah, tomorrow is the anniversary of WDFN in Detroit when we started the first all sports radio station in 1994, July 11, 1994, 32 years ago. And the show that I did on there was called The Odd Couple with Mike Stone. And we have the open that we used to play on that show back in the day. Can we play that, Alex?
4: On July 11th, 1994, Rob Parker was asked to cease talking while in the Free Press building. That request came from his boss. He said Parker was too negative. Deep down, Rob knew his boss was right. But he also knew that someday his voice would be heard again. With nowhere else to go, he appeared at The Fan and found Mike Stone. Several weeks earlier, Stone's previous employer, Channel 4, threw him out and requested that he never return. Can this sports writer and this sports fan share a radio show without driving each other crazy?
0: Isn't that amazing?
1: So wait. Stoney was at NBC?
0: NBC, yeah, he was at Channel 4. He was at DIV.
1: He's at Channel 4 there?
0: Yeah, DIV.
1: I didn't even know that.
0: Stoney was Bernie Smilovich's producer. He came from Washington, D.C. Okay. with Bernie Smilovich, who's a longtime sportscaster there.
1: Yep,
0: but tomorrow's 32 years ago
1: that we
0: lost that
1: born.
0: Station.
1: That's crazy.
0: Ain't that crazy?
1: Yeah.
0: You were born. You were 30.
1: No, that's dope, man.
0: And you know I would have it, right? You know I have
1: of course. Which, by the way, okay.
0: I have everything.
1: All of your stuff is not digital. It ain't like it's been the last 15 years. Stuff is digital, stuff's analog, stuff's written, stuff like, where, is that why you can get a boneless couch? Because you don't need that much room?
0: Because
1: you got everything else in storage?
0: Wow.
1: Like, where do you have?
0: I have everything. I don't have clutter. Alex knows this. I've been getting rid of stuff for years and putting stuff together and clips and I don't have photo albums. I don't have all that stuff. All of my stuff, I continue to downsize.
1: Digitize,
0: put everything on so I don't have to have all that stuff. I don't have any videos. I don't have any VHS tapes. I don't have any of that. Nothing, zero. I don't have any record albums.
1: Right.
0: Everything's digital except for I have books, you know, like a handful of books that I read.
1: Right.
0: But other than that, you know, like I really don't have anything else. And even the clips of like old newspaper articles or stuff that I do have them, not like a gazillion of clips, but a handful of clips of some of the stuff that I did during my career. So I do have that.
1: See, yeah, I wish I talked about it, at least when we talked about this before, like, I didn't grow up like that. Like, we don't have, like, when I was in the newspaper for playing high school
0: you
1: basketball.
0: You didn't save anything.
1: I got, dude, Ann Arbor News, the cover was a huge picture of me. You would think I'd have that in. I got to, like, go to Ann Arbor News and search 1990.
0: You need to go find that.
1: Yeah, I know a couple of friends who have, like, their, you know, it's just, my point is I didn't grow up, like, clipping things, keeping things. So I've had to piece by piece things, you know what I mean? Your grandmother passes away. You're like, oh, I never saw these photos. Okay, and a friend from middle school sends you a picture that you're like, I've had to kind of put stuff together over the years. I've done okay with my career. I've done solid.
0: You got to save some stuff. Yeah, not everything.
1: But I don't have
0: you don't
1: a gang of pictures with me at DFN, you know, just when I was, you know, on a promotion team and all that. I don't have much.
0: I only have a handful of pictures of me and Stoney together, and we only worked together for 10 months because then I went to Newsday or whatnot. And obviously, you know, I worked with Mark Wilson for over 10 years with the show Parker and the Man. So it was just amazing. 32 years ago tomorrow. Hey, I just thought July 11th. I'll never forget it because I was at the All-Star game, and the first show I ever did, I was on location. I was in Pittsburgh.
1: Yep. How, if it's 32 years, how many years does it actually feel like? You get what I mean?
0: Yeah, 20 years. It doesn't feel 20. Like 32. You know, like 32 sounds crazy.
1: That's it? That's, yeah. Crazy. Like me living in L.A. for 15 years, I'm like, I've been here a good 10. Like, I've been in L.A. 15 years?
0: Yep, 32. All right, hey, everybody have a great weekend. I'll see y'all
1: safe
0: real
1: travels.
0: Soon. Can't wait to go to Philadelphia.
1: Spirit jet. Enjoy it.
0: The Jason Smith Show with Mike Harmon is coming up next.
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24: The San Antonio Spurs gave Victor Wembanyama a 5-year extension, potentially worth over $250 million. The University of Michigan promoted Mike Boynton to head coach with a 2-year deal. The World Cup quarterfinal in L.A. today went to Spain, eliminating Belgium 2-1 on a goal in the 88th minute. A WNBA game in Montreal tonight. Dallas beat Toronto 108-95, attendance 21,000. Number one Jannik Sinner swept Novak Djokovic in their Wimbledon semifinal. Scottie Scheffler missed the cut at the Scottish Open. In Major League Baseball, the Yankees lead 2-1 at Washington, top of the fifth. Ben Rice's 29th homer. There was a rain delay at the start. Milwaukee at Pittsburgh rained out. Doubleheader on Saturday. Rain delay in St. Louis. Cardinals and Braves scoreless in the top of the fourth. Yordan Alvarez has hit his 30th home run. Houston, though, is tied at Texas, 3-3 in the seventh. I'm Steve DeSager.
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25: 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So tonight for the show, Mike Harmon, would you like to be Tyler Herro or Bam Adebayo? Who do you want to be? Who do you want to be? Who do you want to be? You and I. Oh, the sweet science. You and I will go at it a little bit here. A little bit ducking and weaving and bobbing and throwing. Who do you want to be? Who do you want to be? Who do you want to be? Who do you want to be? Who do you want to be?
41: Let's
25: who do you
41: see.
25: Want to be?
41: Significant others into the equation. Check that. Bam.
25: Bam! Oh, too late. Ah, you were picking. It took you too long, and bam! I hit you. I want to be Bam because his name is Bam. So I want to be Bam.
41: Okay, well.
25: You got to figure that's the guy going to throw the punch. His name is Bam. The guy that Bam is not going to take. It's going to be Bam! Here it is. Like, that could be a WWE thing for him.
41: You keep doing that. You're going to have your guy Emerald coming and suing your ass any second now.
25: Well, I don't know. Wouldn't he have sued Bam Adebayo already? I mean,
41: that's his name.
25: After the 84-point game, I think that's where the lawsuit would have come in.
41: I mean, look, Bam's also with Asia Wilson. So, I mean, he wins.
25: All right.
41: Even though Tyler Herro was all, you know, giggles and saying how everything was all fine and good and great. It's good to see the executives, good to see coach, whatever. I mean, he said all the right things in his interview.
25: Never let it be said that Summer League in Vegas is not without fireworks, as we found out earlier today.
41: Bam!
25: The The fight, one punch fight, I guess. It's kind of like an octagon fight, I guess, a one punch fight. Former Heat teammates Bam Adebayo and Tyler Herro got into a physical altercation in Vegas earlier today, in which Adebayo threw a punch and struck Tyler Herro in the head area. This was first reported by ESPN Shams Charania. Now, why did this happen? Why is Tyler Herro trending? This is not some random night in the middle of the NBA season where he's got 25 through three quarters, right? Why guys like him and Alex Caruso trend all the time? Why are they trending? I can't believe these guys. Zach LaVine, why is Zach LaVine trending? Apparently, this goes back to the big trade that brought Giannis in to the Miami Heat a week and a half ago, where Tyler Herro shared a graphic on social media, and social media is going to be the downfall of Tyler Herro on the story, about players with the worst mid-range jumper conversion rates of the past year. Number one on that list was Giannis. Number 10 on the list was Bam Adebayo, his former teammate who he spent all kinds of time with, you know, finals team there in Miami a few years ago. And all of a sudden now, okay, now they're not teammates anymore. So if that was it, that would kind of be, okay, well, he shared this, a little bit of shade. You don't know, is this kind of fun thing like usually the Knicks like to do with each other, or is this a serious thing? It turned serious when, according to reports, a fan that Tyler Herro had been DMing with over the course of the past few months, a guy who I think he identified himself as a guy who lives in Canada or something, that he was talking smack about Adebayo and the money that he's getting, and he shouldn't be getting $60 million a year, for a guy that doesn't play defense as often as he does. Basically, there's a big back and forth, and Hero's saying stuff about Adebayo that, is not flattering. The guy publishes the DMs, right? This is a story that's kind of been in the periphery the last few days. Okay. And Adebayo confronted Tyler Herro at it earlier today at a gym, and walked up to him and hit him once. Hero's got a little bit of a tag under the eye, and had to be broken up. There was some stuff being yelled back and forth. And now we have the great Miami Heat Milwaukee Bucks rivalry we didn't know we wanted, Mike Harmon, but we're getting it.
41: Just because he said you guys can't hit a mid-range jumper. You take what'd that.
25: What'd you guys fight over? He took my girlfriend out on a date. What'd you guys fight over? He stole my car and didn't tell me. What'd you guys fight over? He made fun of my mid-range jump shot ability. And that is not going to happen, man. You do not cross that Rubicon.
41: He didn't show up at this basketball camp. He didn't. There's a million other things. Like, he shared a graphic that had some unflattering business, i.e. it exposed the fact that I can only score in the low post. Oh, no. Oh, no. I mean, I'd like to think there were some other transgressions and chaos that would get you to come to blows. But, hey, look, if this gets people excited about Summer League, I mean, we really haven't cared about Summer League other than these stars, right? Caleb Wilson with a big game. We talked about A.J. DeBonsa a little bit yesterday. I mean, we haven't been this excited since Lonzo Ball and his band of Merrymen were taking over Summer League a decade ago.
25: Yeah, I mean, really, this is we're getting into this where now. I mean, I think that's just an easy thing. Like, oh yeah, okay, Lonzo Ball's dad, LeVar Ball, saying stuff about De'Aaron Fox. And all right, that's cool. Oh, we need something a little bit more subtle, a little bit more 2026. Yeah, let's kick things off with that mid-range jump shot percentages list. Let's get now. I gotta say, are all the guys in the top 10 now looking to get even with Tyler Herro on this? Is it just Bam Adebayo, or since he's 10th, does he now have to watch out that number 9, number 8, and it's going to end with Giannis, right? Like, is he going to watch out now? Is this like, you know, Billy Madison or something? I don't know, man. I don't know.
41: No, it's pretty much a hit list. There's no question about it. He's going to go gym to gym in the wee hours of the morning, and he's going to find you. I mean, look, what happens in Vegas was supposed to stay in Vegas. Nope. Shams.
25: No, Shams.
41: These guys don't like each other. These former teammates have beef. I mean, really, now, nobody walked out with a black eye or.
25: No. Tyler Herro was doing interviews after.
41: No, hey, yeah, he was smiling. Good. Everything's good.
25: Yeah. Bam threw a punch at me. Now, here's the thing. So there's two big takeaways from this, right? Because this is just so silly. Number one, and I was thinking about this, because it used to be, right? You go back like 20 years, whatever it was. If two people had a physical altercation and, or had an argument, whether it was over, finances or mid-range jump shot percentages, the guy that threw the punch was always the guy who walked away the winner, right? Like, well, he threw the punch and he was mad and the other guy backed away and, oh, you cowered away and he threw a punch. You didn't throw a punch back. Oh, yeah, that's the way, you know, Bam Adebayo's winner. He's the winner. But I kind of like the fact that here we are in 2026 where when this happened today, the first reaction I think everybody has, and this shows you, I think, that we're growing at least a little bit as a nation, is that, oh, man, here's a guy that couldn't control his emotions. And when years ago, when that would be something that would just get swept under the rug, here's something where now Adebayo's the guy that seems like, what are you doing, man? Really, you're arguing over stuff? You guys yell at each other and you throw a punch at him? I mean, really, you're arguing over stuff on the internet, you throw a punch. You are not in control of your emotions, right? Like, this is what my first reaction was, man, this is more embarrassing for Adebayo than it is for Tyler Hero. Even though Hero's the guy, we'll get to him in a second because he doesn't escape nearly unscathed. But the whole physical confrontation of it, just thinking about how this story is consumed now and how what we think about it than what we would think about it 20 some odd years ago, where now, hey, it's not too much to ask guys to be control of your emotions and not throw punches when something like this happens. You guys are disagreeing over something.
41: Well, but that's just it. All those years ago, those stories got buried because you didn't have access. You didn't have social media and people run into guys like Shams, the guys that were the beat reporters city to city. They knew they got no access and the free meals were all going to be turned off if they said a word. Whereas now it's like, eh, here you go. Go running in and say, hey, there was an altercation. How much of an altercation? Like, what are you doing? I don't know. Okay, that was an altercation.
25: Yeah, you go to security guard. Hey, Stu, yeah, what's going on? A couple of guys are fighting. Well, who is it? Well, it's a guy in a bucket hat and that guy that scored 84 points last year. Wait, Bam Adebayo and Tyler Hero? Are you sure? Yeah, I think those are the guys. Oh, I got to get out there and go. Oh, it's over already. Okay, all right, well. I mean, really, like, you know, I get your argument about this and whatever is said back and forth, but to throw a punch in a situation like this, I mean, come on, man. Like, I got to say that the stupidity angle of that is only topped by the stupidity angle of Tyler Hero, who decided, I'm going to DM some random dude about my teammate and about stuff going on. And I'm going to DM. I mean, really, I see this and I go, well, I don't understand what goes through people's minds sometimes. Like, you're going to DM a guy, a total stranger that you don't know, about your teammate. And that's just insane to me. I can't get people that have this addiction and think social media is their friend. And this is not even a guy that was saying, hey, I love your game, you're awesome. This is a guy that Tyler Hero was kind of feuding with, right? Over the course of this story. And he's like, I'm DMing this guy my stuff about Bam Adebayo. You know, when you talk about the scales of stupidity on this, like, yeah, okay, Bam's here, but then, wow, man, Tyler Hero, he's way, you can't even see how high up he is on that.
41: Well, but you get into gaming rooms or whatever, all of a sudden those are your buddies on the headset. Think about, so many others. Blake Snell, he's had his issues in the gaming rooms, right? I mean, all these guys. So, yeah, it's not that far down the road to be like, you know, the enemy, what, the friend of my enemy and all those kind of things where you go through the paces and you get the Spider-Man meme when it's all said and done. But, yeah, Tyler Hero, I was surprised that Bam Adebayo and company didn't just figure out what the graphic would be to show how weak he was defensively and just put that up. I don't know that he's bottom 10 in the league, but he's got to be pretty damn close.
25: Yeah, sure.
41: Right? So, I mean, if you're Giannis and Bam Adebayo, you can at least say, we're tops on this list, pal.
25: Yeah, we're number one.
41: But, I mean, you were watching, what's the Tatiana Maslany? I mean, like, you got people on the interwebs.
25: Oh, sure. Yeah.
41: Oh, they're my friends. Portal to hell.
25: Hey, you know, listen, just want to tell you, as I learned from Maximum Pleasure Guaranteed, cam boys are not your friends. Just so you know, I just said that Tatiana Maslany learned that lesson, and now Tyler Hero's learning that random people want to DM about my teammate, right? Like, oh, what goes through your mind about stuff like that, man? Seriously. I can't understand the devotion and the sense of responsibility or the just the non-thinking of it that people feel on social media where I can do this. Like, social media is your friend. It's not. It's a social media, and Twitter is a Venus flytrap, man. Oh, look at that. It smells so sweet in there. There's nectar in there. But boy, those look like really sharp leaves coming. Oh, that's just decoration. They don't move or anything. It's a plant. Come on. And if it's a plant, it's going to move so slow. I'm going to get out of there. I'm not worried about that. I'm going in there and getting that nectar, and suddenly, oh, wow. Yeah, this is how it ends for me. Okay. I'm the guy inside the whale. I'm Jonah. Jonah was inside the whale, right? Was it Jonah?
41: Yeah, there
25: was
41: you
25: he
41: go.
25: In the whale?
41: Jonah
25: in
41: the whale.
25: Nice. Yeah, just said, you know what, holding up that lantern going, yep, this is just not going well. This is nope, this is how it ends. This is
41: no,
25: how
41: it's
25: it
41: not gonna end well.
25: You know, I don't understand. That you think that I can send direct message to a guy I don't even know about my teammate that I live with, that I've been a teammate with for the past 7 or 8 years. And this is not after the trade. This is before. I don't understand. I don't get
41: prank
25: this
41: call. Prank
25: sometimes.
41: Call.
25: I really don't, man. I really don't. I don't know if I'm alone on this, but I feel like, you know, obviously the younger generation and Gen Z and you know, the real lower end of millennials, you know, grew up with social media being prevalent in their lives. Like, you know, they don't, like Gen Z especially doesn't know a life without social media. But still, I mean, I don't know if I feel like, hey, I should be teaching lessons on this or just, I mean, people just walk into stuff like this blind, and I go, this is how you this is now what you're known for. Because you decided to DM somebody who then says, well, I had to make sure this got out. You know, people need to know this. This is news. You know, because of that, this is what you're known for. Like everything Tyler Harrow does. Forget about the bucket hat. Forget about the bucket
41: he'll
25: hat.
41: He'll always be the bucket hat, right? The guy with the good, sweet jump shot.
25: Forget about sixth man of the year and all that stuff and being the main guy being traded for Giannis. No. That's what you're known for, right? Jordan Poole. What do you think about Jordan Poole? Bam! Punched by Draymond Green. That's what you think of, man. That's what you think of.
41: He's a pretty good scorer, too. He's an NBA champion. Really? But he'll always be the guy that got punched in the face by Draymond and exiled.
25: I mean, but I really am thinking of this, like, you know, when John Wick had the bounty put out on him, right, in John Wick 3 and in John Wick 4, and they, you know, they gave him till midnight and all the hitmen were coming after him. Mm-hmm. Like, I wonder, like, if we could do a movie where now, you know, Tyler Hero puts that thing up about the mid-range jumpers, and now slowly everybody from 10 all the way to 1 on that list, like, approaches him in the next few days. And there's, like, some sort of confrontation or involvement, and we can make a movie out of it. Like,
41: well,
25: make a movie like that in like 5 minutes if I type it in?
41: Yeah, I think it would. But I think we could probably get someone to green light it for a limited series that goes 11 episodes. One to set it up and the countdown and all of the scenarios by which they run into each other and settle their beef. Or maybe they don't. And maybe it becomes the end, like it's a 1966 Batman movie.
25: Oh,
41: where all the supervillains are together.
25: Sure.
41: And it's on a ship.
25: Oh, then it's like that scene in Karate Kid when they're all beating him up in the skeleton costume.
41: That's it.
25: I say he's had enough, Giannis. I'll say when he's had enough.
41: See what we did?
25: Oh, man.
41: We just made great art for America.
25: All of a sudden, like, you know, all the first round, all the picks that the Bucks got for Giannis come jumping over the fence to try to save him instead of Mr. Miyagi. 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We're happy. Oh, you guys aren't going to help me for anything. 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The crown is yours. So we got more NBA on the way, but coming up next, why everybody should feel way better about the U.S. soccer team after what happened today. Why? We'll tell you next. 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
25: 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Now, before we get to the play of the day and a big take coming out of what we saw today in the quarterfinal between Spain and Belgium, in which Spain escapes 2-1 to move on to the semifinal against France. The final numbers are out, and I think I should be an odds maker. I should be the guy that sets the over-under line in Vegas, because boy, was I right on it. Going into the USA-Belgium game this week, we had the previous high for most watched soccer game earlier in this tournament. The United States game was at 26 million viewers. And I said, this is probably going to double it. If you put the over-under at 50 million, I'll take the over. Well, the first numbers came in for Fox, 35, 36 million. That was really good. And I remember talking about this with Alex Teichert, and he was like, that's pretty good. Yeah, but more people watched England-Mexico. I go, yeah, but wait till all the numbers come in, and you tell me, Telemundo and everything else, would still wind up going to be that. The numbers have come in, and now USA-Belgium, officially the most watched soccer program in the history of the United States, at just over 50 million viewers. More people watched that than watched England-Mexico. It is the most watched soccer game in the history of our country, Mike Harmon.
41: That does not shock me with the number of people that came on board as the groundswell, especially when you can wrap all the numbers up into one big pile when we talk about the Telemundo numbers and thinking about, you know, the largesse of what Monday became, viewing parties, and the numbers have gotten better. It's something we've talked about with Steve DeSager for years, right? The ability to corral this stuff and really get your arms around it, as opposed to guessing based on a couple of folks with a electronic device at their house, or filling out, you know, the old books, the log books of what did you watch this week, and were you being truthful? Because you might have been watching, you know, some really bad infomercials late at night instead of the comedy you were telling me you did. So, yeah, it's but it's great, because you take those numbers going forward, and it's it's good and bad for Fox because they've enjoyed the groundswell of the monies and the hydration breaks and everything else here. But it just means the price of poker for the next iteration has gone through the roof. Mm.
0: So while everybody is still, because we got to listen, today should be a day you feel really good about the United States and their loss to Belgium. 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A 1-1 tie, once again late, once again off the bench, once again for Spain, their goal sending them to the semis is the play of the day.
1: Here's Kubasi. Can he walk Kubasi? Oh, he's spearing the keeper and they score! It's Mikel Merino. Can you believe it? Off the bench to score again. And now Spain heading to the semi-final.
0: So there it was on Fox on the call. A really...
1: Harry Kane!
0: When I hear the roar of the crowd, this is how much I know. When I hear the roar, that little roar, I know, oh, here comes the Harry Kane goal. I just know it's coming now.
41: Tiger with great anticipation right of tomorrow's big matchup.
0: But this is why you should feel great about the United States losing to Belgium. This
41: Someone else game, has a goalie that can't corral the ball and gives up a rebound?
0: Look, well, here's the thing. Everybody knows it was an awful goal, right? You got to be able to corral that ball and not let the rebound just pop right back out. However, this is Belgium's backup keeper who comes into the game in the 70th minute. Mm-hmm. He's not had a lot of touches. He's not had a lot of chances to get comfortable, right? That's why you warm up before a game. But this is a guy that hasn't played and suddenly go in. And it's not surprising that, hey, the first time he touches the ball on a really big play, something there, because he hasn't had the reps, doesn't feel warmed up, doesn't feel comfortable. Instead of being able to corral the ball, it kind of bounces around. It bounces right back out, and it's put right by him for the game winning goal, right? So it's an awful goal. He's got to save it, but I understand why it happened. I understand all that because of the situation that sucks that you have to go in and there's no warm-up time and you're in there cold, right? But think about this. This was a game that was likely headed to overtime, maybe to penalties. Belgium played Spain really tough. Spain has had to escape in the last couple of games with goals from subs that are coming into the game and scoring in the 85th minute or later, right? This is Spain is like the Knicks of soccer, except they score way less points. But like this, they've had to escape because they're really not scoring. Their best players are not putting the ball in the net. I mean, we've heard so much about this. If I got to see the video of Lionel Messi giving a bath again, but I mean, they're not scoring, right? They're doing a lot of talking for a team that's barely putting the ball in the net. But Spain is still a pretty good team. I mean, you know how good they are. One of the top four teams in the country. And Belgium might have been a backup keeper in the game away from maybe getting to the semifinals. All of a sudden, now you look at this loss to Belgium and you go, oh, well, we really did it to ourselves in that game, right? We really did it to ourselves on all three of those goals. They were all preventable. They were not plays where Belgium ran circles around us. They were all plays that Tim Ream was either directly or indirectly responsible for, that Matt Fries was directly or indirectly responsible for. So understand that you look back now that you have a little bit of distance between us and the game and go, man, we just had a bad game, right? Because Belgium's really good, and if we come out like you should come out for World Cup, and again, we lost, right? I'm not saying that all these things are different, but we came out flat and we played poorly, right? As I said before the game was even over, we picked a bad time to have a bad game. That's not the team we saw the first four games in the tournament. We just had a bad game, and now I can see there being it's a lot of overreaction to a game where, hey, if we play a normal game, if we're not overwhelmed by the moment, if we come out with the fire we're supposed to come out in the first 5 minutes of a bleeping elimination game in the World Cup, like we've done so far, we play better. But again, like I said, the golden generation, that's been their problem, has been coming out flat for games, which is why I'm done, right? Build around a couple of guys and find better players who are more mentally focused, and that's what you need. You don't need, it's not about talent, it's not about the academies, it's not about getting guys that can dribble like you watch passing drills at German academies. It's about being mentally tough. And those are the guys you got to find. And there's plenty of guys like that, plenty of kids like that in the United States. The golden generation has not been mentally tough. And that's really what it was. So knowing all of this, and after seeing the result today, I think you can end the week with a little bit of an uptick of, oh, okay, so maybe it's not so bad in the United States with soccer. Maybe we're not so completely lost where we threw up on ourselves in a game against a team that looks like they're about as good as one of the top three or four teams in the world. Like, I honestly saw this game today, Mike, and said the loss looks a little bit better in hindsight after today.
41: I'm glad you can take that approach, because you ain't getting me on board with that. Because the physical, and we can argue where the gap is and all of that, but when you come out and mentally that is what you do each and every big tournament, when there's a step up in class, and that's the thing, right? It's one thing to say, hey, we play down to an opponent. I could hear that to a degree, but when you have the chance to be that breakthrough, when the country is behind you to the level that you were, when you had the coach, right? Because that's all we kept saying. We've got the coach. We've got the mentality and the mindset. And then we came out miserable. And you have to start from scratch. You got to start from scratch, right? And that's the thing. Belgium, for today's game, they didn't concede. The goalie did a hell of a job over the course of the game as best he could, right? Big moments. He goes out with an injury. Second goalie comes in, gives up that goal. I got to ask on the defenders as well. You know you got a fresh goalie in there. You need to be crashing equally as hard to where this guy can't walk in on the ball as he did. But percentage of possession was decidedly the Spanish squad and all the way through. So, yeah, you got beat by what was a pretty good team. So I you could take, I guess, some comfort in that. But it doesn't excuse the years of prep and run up to this and the four games that you had prior that suddenly got evaporated in a matter of a mere minute of game time, and then the 90-plus of just eviscerating your soul.
0: Yeah, I mean, look, I mean, Belgium was the underdog coming into this game. Not everybody can control possession, right? Like, I think that's a thing that people don't get. You see the possession and go, wow, this team is dominating the game. Okay, and in absolute, you're right, because you have a better chance of scoring goals the more you have the ball. You have a better chance of not giving up goals the more you don't have the ball.
41: But we know how false that is based on, right, you know, the U.S. possession in the game, right, that they got smoked.
0: Yeah, look, I mean, because after Belgium got the lead, all of a sudden, you know, we had the ball and Belgium sat back with a one goal lead and a two goal lead. But understand that a lot of teams are made to play without the ball. Hey, we understand that this is how we're going to compete and this is what we're going to have to put on the field and be okay with not having more than 35% possession. Now it's a little bit, you have a little bit more onus on burying your chances when you get them, but it's not like everybody has one way to play, right? So some teams, yeah, I know we're not going to control the possession against Spain. So how do we put this game out there where we can potentially beat them? And you saw Belgium's able to do that. There's no reason why the United States can't do that. I mean, really, it's really about finding the mentally strong enough players. And that's, I mean, that's something we can find. That's not about academies or travel or club. It's let's find that group, because the one common bond that they have all had, that the golden generation and Pulisic and all these other players have had, is that they've come out flat and made mistakes in games where they shouldn't. This shouldn't be something that happens. And whether it was, and if you want to blame the coaching, well, this happened with Klinsmann at the end of Klinsmann. It happened all through the Berhalter era. Now it happens with Pochettino. How many coaches can you blame? Right, how many coaches can you blame before you say, okay, the thing that was the common bond in all this was the players. So if you look at it from that perspective, it really shows you that, okay, we're a little bit closer than you think. I'm not saying suddenly in the next World Cup we're going to be a top five team in the world, but maybe winning a game against Belgium with stronger players mentally, yeah, okay. I mean, I could see us winning that. Maybe we're getting ready to play. We're getting ready to play Spain today.
41: I like you, Perry, positive. Me, I've seen too much. I've seen too many of these lackluster efforts, and systemically, there's still a lot of problems there. I mean, look, the slap fighting that's gone on in our larger media thing, and the growing thing of, hey, that guy said something I don't like, so let's just attack him and fight back and forth, and that'll be my content production for the day. Good for you. But the idea that we're that close even physically to these squads. I still think there's a bigger gap, but I like that you can take something positive from Belgium because they did play even for a long stretch of this game, and I'm sure plenty in the attendance, what, nearly 73,000 people there at Los Angeles Stadium, where the shuttle service to and from was working exquisitely, from what I understand. But, yeah, the takeaway is Spain moves on. And let's see what they can do in this next round.
25: Exit out about a fresca. Exit Swollen Dome, the Jason Smith Show with my best friend, Mike Harmon. So just feel a little bit better. It's okay to feel a little bit better about it after that. I mean, feel bad for the Belgian goalie. But for everything else, you should feel
41: better. Well, you're going into the weekend. So, I mean, you're giving them some extra positivity as they raise their French pastries or all of the or Belgian beer.
25: Time now to find out what's trending in the wide world of sports. The guy who is set to be the next goalie off the bench for Belgium today, it's Steve DeSager.
2: Well, that would make it three goalies giving up a rebound goal. as well today. By the way,
25: and Steve DeSager knocks the ball away with a big radio microphone.
2: Hands, people. Hands at some point. Shohei Ohtani has hit a leadoff homer at Dodger Stadium. He is not pitching tonight and will miss the All-Star game next week. He is DHing this weekend. Ohtani has left knee irritation. He'll get treatment on it, fluid drain. So it's an all-bullpen game for the Dodgers tonight. They give up two, an error included in the top of the first. Ohtani comes back with a leadoff homer bottom of the first, and the next batter, All-Star Andy Páez, hits it out as well. So it's Dodgers 2, Arizona 2, top of the second right now. Also in progress, the Boston Red Sox, who have won six games in a row, are leading 6-1 at the Mets in the top of the ninth inning. The Yankees lead 2-1 at Washington, bottom of the sixth. There was a rain delay at the start of this one. Ben Rice with his 29th home run. Yankees came into tonight second in the AL East, four games behind the Rays. Tampa Bay has won 7-2 against Seattle. Junior Caminero with his 28th home run. Detroit won its sixth straight game, 10-2 over Philadelphia. Phil's, by the way, all-star hosts will have Kyle Schwarber and Bryce Harper in the home run derby Monday in their home park. Pittsburgh's home game rained out against Milwaukee tonight. Doubleheader on Saturday. Baltimore got a two-run homer bottom of the eighth to beat Kansas City 5-4. Cincinnati shut out the Cubs 4-0. The win to Hunter Green, 12 strikeouts in seven innings. Cleveland and the White Sox each won. Cleveland a 3-2 winner at Miami, which had won six in a row. White Sox 14-1 over the A's. Tristan Peters hit for the cycle, and the White Sox are still tied for first in the AL Central. The Athletics lost their seventh in a row, and A's All-Star first baseman Nick Kurtz will likely go on the IL with a thumb injury. Houston's Yordan Alvarez with his 30th homer of the season. Houston wound up losing its game at Texas, just final. Rangers 7-3 the final. And also in progress, it's Padres 2-0 over the Blue Jays in the fourth. One World Cup game today, the quarterfinal in L.A. Spain wins on a goal in the 88th minute, 2-1 over Belgium. Spain outshot them 17-5. The game was tied 1-1 at the half. Spain's semifinal is Tuesday afternoon against France in Dallas. Still a couple more games in the quarterfinals on Saturday. Upgrade your FIFA World Cup 2026 setup. 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The San Antonio Spurs gave Victor Wembanyama a five-year extension, potentially worth over $250 million. Rookie scale max includes a fifth-year player option. The University of Michigan promoted Mike Boynton to head coach with a two-year deal. There was a WNBA game in Montreal tonight. Attendance 21,000, a new regular season attendance record for the league. Dallas beat Toronto 108-95, Paige Becker's 34 points. Number one Jannik Sinner swept Novak Djokovic in their Wimbledon semifinal, and Scottie Scheffler missed the cut at the Scottish Open. Back to you.
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12: 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Or if you're already within YouTube, just search Jason Smith Show. Let us know what you think. Mike and I love putting this content out for you every single day. Well, it's not often a missed interview spawns a hot take, but here we are, Mike Harmon. Happy Friday. One of the big stories today, look, the Dan Patrick Show goes to the Lake Tahoe Golf Tournament, as it does every year. And, you know, Dan gets the biggest people in sports to come sit down with him. Fun conversations, middle of the summer. He was set to talk to Kathy Engelbert, the commissioner of the WNBA, today. And right before the show, the interview got canceled. The WNBA pulled her from the interview. And I thought it was really fun how when Dan's talking about her getting pulled, that they are showing video of her on the golf course.
13: That was pretty good. Yeah, like practicing her chipping and stuff. Yeah, that was great.

0: She's not here. And, you know, Dan had a great point when he said, listen, you want to be treated as a serious league. This is what happens. These are going to be tough questions because obviously all the questions would be about Caitlin Clark and going forward and her treatment. But Dan said, look, this is a fair platform. I'll treat you with respect. I completely get that, right? Because that's something I'm sure that, you know, and as fans would see that and go, yeah, Kathy Engler coming on talking about Caitlin Clark, like, yeah, you know, what's going to happen in these interviews? But the thing is, I'm wondering if it's something more. I'll give you a hot take on this. She's the commissioner of the WNBA, and her interview got canceled.
1: The commissioner, right, the PR people told
0: her. The commissioner had her interview canceled. Okay. Now, no matter what, this is an interview that was already agreed upon, right? It was agreed upon. They know what's going on. They know, she knows what the topic's going to be. She would know what the topic would have been 8 months ago. It's about Caitlin Clark and her treatment in the WNBA. What makes sense here? Because yes, Dan is known as one of the best interviewers in sports. He's been doing it for so long, and he is. I'm going to throw this out there because this is what makes sense to me. She has been absolutely invisible since this, the latest Caitlin Clark treatment, referees, players in the league has really gotten to the next level. She's been absolutely invisible. Why is that? I wonder how much longer she has as WNBA commissioner. I wonder if it's maybe, and I'm just saying this, right? I'm just saying what makes sense is that if you're going to tell me in a week they have a new commissioner or they're starting the machinations and in a month they're going to have a new commissioner, I would say, okay, that's what would make sense. Why would you want Kathy Engelbert talking if you're going to replace her? You don't want her talking for the league when you have somebody else coming in. So maybe it's happening. Maybe that, but that's what would make sense. And I'm not saying I have any inside knowledge on this. I'm just saying what would make sense. And I see that she has been absolutely missing in action when it comes to everything. And she's got to be a strong commissioner. She's got to come out and say things and say, look, this is how we're doing it. You need strong leadership. Instead, it's absolutely nothing from her. How is a commissioner saying nothing? It makes sense if she's not going to be commissioner for that much longer and they're going to wait and put their message out there. They got through the collective bargaining. That's all done. All the big business is done. And now they're going to go get their David Stern because that's really where the WNBA is right now. They're at the point where when Magic and Larry came into the league, what do we need? This is the biggest thing the league has had happen to them. How do we handle it? And they realized very quickly, we need a commissioner with foresight that can handle problems, that can push the league forward. David Stern comes in, and he's on the Mount Rushmore commissioners all time because he brought the NBA to where it continues to enjoy a level of success right now. The WNBA needs their David Stern. And I'm wondering if that would make sense that, okay, this is what the search is out there for right now because they know what we have right now isn't enough because it's not. Because, again, being invisible is not what you want your commissioner at this point. And it's somebody else that's going to come in that's going to be their David Stern.
1: Yeah, it's just a difficult look when, you know, Dan Patrick's reputation, history, and not just because he's affiliated with us and is our, you know, first thing in the morning go-to, is that you know the history. And anybody that works around the league office would know this. And for the commissioner herself, she's the first league commissioner in 2019, all of that, that you've got all the business wrapped up and you've made no statements to all of this, right? You had the suspension of Alyssa Thomas. Other than that, and based on what Alyssa Thomas had to say about some of the threats and things, there was a statement issued, but otherwise it's been radio silence. Like, you've had every opportunity. I don't know if you're waiting for the All-Star game, you're waiting for your break and going to do a big media thing there, but seems like you have an opportunity and you said yes. So I'd love to know the reasons why you step back from it. And I like the idea of, hey, passing the torch and moving into the next era with all these extra business partners, the different responsibilities as the league has changed, evolved and grown. Perhaps that's the other area they need and recognize the need. And this is one of their partners and, you know, one of their big patrons being the NBA and seeing how their league evolved in parallel. So, yeah, of course, then that would require Adam Silver to do something.
0: Yeah.
1: So
0: look at that. Come on, Adam Silver does it. We didn't need to get that swipe right there.
1: No, he did because oh, I mean, if she's on, getting man. Pressured to be out, wouldn't the NBA be part of that pressuring?
0: Dude, the Knicks just won the title. He's thinking every. This is the greatest the league has ever been. Come on.
1: So maybe now he's feeling chesty.
0: Exit out by DeFresca. Exit swollen up. Speaking of the NBA, a huge $200 million story next.
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13: And here's what you need to know.
14: Boston Red Sox have just won their seventh game in a row, 6-2 the final at the Mets. Going to the eighth inning in D.C., the Nationals have just taken the lead on the Yankees, 3-2. Already, Tampa Bay won tonight, 7-2 over Seattle. Milwaukee and Pittsburgh rained out, doubleheader on Saturday. Detroit won its sixth in a row, 10-2 over Philadelphia. Home wins for the Reds and Orioles, White Sox as well. In fact, White Sox 14-1 over the A's as Tristan Peters hit for the cycle. Wins for Texas and the Angels. Cleveland ended Miami's six-game winning streak 3-2. Shohei Ohtani hit a leadoff homer. Dodgers tied 2-2 with the Diamondbacks bottom of the third. Ohtani not pitching tonight, and he'll miss the All-Star game due to his bad knee, which will have fluid drained in a few days. At the quarterfinal in L.A. of the World Cup, Spain eliminated Belgium 2-1 on a goal in the 88th minute. I'm Steve DeSager.
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16: 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Search the content, find it again. Mike and I love putting everything out for you every single night. Now, before we get to this big story out of the NBA today and showing you that the Knicks still own the offseason, I was just thinking about this week into next week, right, with the games today and Spain winning today. This week, we had two World Cup quarterfinal games in the middle of the day, in the middle of the week, right? Mm-hmm. The United States games, our last game was at 5 o'clock in the afternoon on the West Coast. Next week, both semifinal games are at noon West Coast time, 3 p.m. on Tuesday and Wednesday. Why are we doing this? What's going on? What are we doing? Why are we suddenly making this schedule so, oh, yeah, we're going to have it so it's easier for everybody else to see this across the globe? Like, I don't understand why we're doing this. Didn't we spend a lot of money for the World Cup. Don't you want to take care of your American viewers first, because this is where the event is? I don't know when the Olympics are set that they go, oh, hey, the United States and Canada is playing in the gold medal game in hockey. We're going to make sure that thing gets a really, really good time slot. So people having to wake up. Like,
1: I know.
16: That's not done anywhere. That's not done.
1: It's a big globe, and the assumption was there was no chance in hell the United States was advancing this far in the tournament.
16: Oh, no, I don't mean anything. I just mean for everything, right? Like, I mean, it's the semifinal games are huge. Spain and France is huge. What could wind up being England or Norway and Argentina is huge. And we're having them in the middle of the day,
1: yes,
16: in the middle of the week. What are we doing?
1: Because 72,000 people are still going to show up at the stadium. And it's the global audience. Your prime time in Europe. Your prime time in Scandinavia. Your prime time in all the other soccer loving nations of the world.
16: Yeah,
1: I'm gonna have the Yakko, Wacko, and Dot tell you all about it.
16: Yakko, what is Yakko, Wacko, and Dot?
1: The nations of the world by the Animaniacs.
16: Oh. Okay, all right, I didn't know that.
1: You not know that one? Hey, Tyshirt, can you find the nations of the world for me?
16: I thought that was like a law firm or something. I'm going to get Yakko, Wacko, and Dot after you.
1: No, just wait.
16: I want
1: for
16: a law firm where one of the lawyers' name is Wacko. I really want that.
1: Actually, that's, you know what? That would sell pretty well here in Los Angeles, I believe. I think we could get that up on a few billboards and people would be all over it. Tyshirt, just let me know when you've got that one queued up for me, will you?
16: Oh, my goodness.
1: I'm now going to... You're going to have a whole other bit of culture that you're now going to intake here in a moment. But I think that's really it. All right, ready? Here we go.
18: United States, Canada, Mexico, Panama, Haiti, Jamaica, Peru, Antigua, Barbuda, St. Lucia, and Cuba, Granada, El Salvador, too. Dominica, Colombia, Venezuela, Honduras, Guyana, and still Guatemala, Bolivia, then Argentina, and then the Bahamas, Brazil, hey. Costa Rica, Belize, Nicaragua, and Chile, Seychelles, Trinidad, and Tobago, Paraguay, Uruguay, Suriname, the Dominican Republic, Barbados.
0: I did not hear Madagascar in there. I did not hear that.
1: Well, it would keep going. I mean, there's more nations in the world. I mean, they go all the way around the globe in an educational forum. This was from the Animaniacs from way back in the day. That was a cover version of them.
0: This is an event that we have here that we spent a lot of money on, that this is who we need to be beholden to. Because when all events go on across the globe, if it's two Americans in the final at Wimbledon, are they going to say, you know, we're going to have this different time so everybody in the United States can see it? No, I'm not going to do it. Not going to do that for us, man. Not going to do it. But we're going to do this and to help come on, man. Like, hey, we're inconvenienced every single Olympics, every single World Cup, because we are furthest away from every other nation, and everybody else is closest to the time frame than we are. Everybody. I think even in Australia, they're closer, and they're like 45 hours ahead of us or behind us, whatever. But we're always inconvenient. Now, here's our event. Okay, we got big games. Now we're going to put them on 3 o'clock in the afternoon. Oh, okay.
1: Who was inconvenienced? That gold medal game was in primetime viewing for me because I was sitting here on air on Fox Sports Radio, baby.
0: What time was that, Mike Harmon? Tell me what time that was. Yeah, what time? What time was that?
1: 5.
0: Yeah, okay.
1: But I was awake. I was alert. And I was jacked up about it.
0: Oh, man.
1: But we have a choice. It's about programming choices versus your governing body is located in France. And they're going to do what they need for themselves.
0: I hope the rest of the globe appreciates what we're doing. I hope they really appreciate that.
1: Well, I mean, look, it doesn't matter for you. You just watch the match over lunch.
0: Yeah, well, no, hey, for me, but I look out for everybody, Mike Harmon. I look out for
1: the man of the people.
0: And I know. And I know that when
1: hope alive.
0: I know that when I hear goals scored, I listen to out my window and I hear a lot of people cheering going, man, no one's at work. No one is working.
1: Well, they're all working from home. I take the positive spin that they've decided and elected, and whatever business that they operate within, they've allowed them to continue the work from home. I just did the air quotes for the cameras in studio and for all your minds at home.
0: Just appreciate that. I just hope they appreciate what we're doing. I just really do.
1: Well, I appreciate it too, though. I mean, like, look, there were, nearly 73,000 people at L.A. Stadium today.
0: Well, of course, people are going to go to the game, but it's about the audience, people watching at home. Like, you're coming to the World Cup. I'm going to the game. I am locked in because I'm going to the game. But people want to watch. It's like, oh, when's the game on? Noon. Okay. Well, look, I like it. I like it being on at noon. You like it being on at noon. That's great. A lot of people want to watch these games, and now they're on at work or they're on. They can't because why? Why can't these games be on? Why can't we have the United States on in a primetime window? We're spending a lot of money on these games. We can't be on in a primetime window.
1: West Coast lunch window.
0: We can't the West Coast lunch
1: That's
0: window.
1: That's what it was. It was the lunch window. Hey.
0: Yeah, the West Coast lunch window. Yeah.
1: Come and get your food from the food truck that's camped outside. Make sure they've got all their licenses and notices and agreements with the folks that inspect for cleanliness and all. And then take whatever that you ordered, a salad, Euros, whatever it might be, and go back to the office or load up your phone while you sit outside and enjoy some sunshine. For other folks, they were going to happy hour. I mean, it worked out really well. 3 o'clock happy hour on a Friday.
0: I just hope they appreciate it. They appreciate this favor that we were doing for them, having this happen.
1: Look at that.
0: That's what they do. Meanwhile, a big punch was thrown in the NBA. A big punch was thrown by Victor Wembanyama, as he has agreed to a 5-year, $252 million maximum rookie scale contract extension. ESPN First reporting this on Friday. Wemby posting on social media. Spurs family, I'm here to stay, whatever it takes. Now, why is this a big deal? Well, of course, Wemby's going to get this money. He's who the league is going to be built around for the next decade. He could have taken a super maximum.
1: Super maximum.
0: He could have taken the supermax that would have escalated this contract another $50+ million. But he took a little bit less to save the Spurs, roughly $50 million over the next 5 years. So So, you know, he could have taken that. Now, okay, that's really $10 million a year, but okay, he's still doing something good, right? He could have taken the Supermax, but he's taking a little bit less because he wants to be able to have money out to build people around, to build around. They can come back and play alongside him. He says, I learned a lot of lessons this year and this, you know, with everything we did, getting to the finals. So, this is something he feels very strongly about. And doing the right thing, right? Because hopefully because he says, I learned a lesson, but I don't know what they are yet. That's what he said right after they got eliminated by the Knicks. I learned, but I don't know what they are yet. And maybe the lesson is, taking less money so we can have a few extra million dollars to bring in that guy that, hey, right now projects to be maybe our seventh guy or our eighth guy, but maybe by the time the playoffs start, he gets hot. He's a guy that we need off the bench, and we have him because we're able to give him money. Maybe this money is going to allow us to get our Landry Shamet or our Mitchell Robinson or someone like that. This is the Knicks continuing to show everybody this is how you build a team. And this, honestly, Mike, this is more shocking to me than the Knicks winning the title. Because the Knicks winning the title, you look at the talent they put out there, and eventually talent rises up. Look, it's the best starting five in the NBA. Top to bottom, when you're saying 1 through 5, they don't have the best player in the NBA. They got a top 5 player in Jalen Brunson. But top to bottom, this is the best starting five in the NBA. So you want to think they can get to a point where they can win. They've been title contenders. But the fact that the Knicks, okay, the Knicks, the New York Knicks, think about the 20-some-odd years they had leading up to getting Jalen Brunson, right? This was Isaiah Thomas coming in and mismanaging the team, Phil Jackson coming in and completely mismanaging the team, not being able to go get free agents. Madison Square Garden was not a destination, despite the fact it's the most famous arena in the world. Nobody wanted to go play there. But then Leon Rose shows up, and all of a sudden, the Knicks are the destination. They got their top three guys off the bench outside of Mitchell Robinson to re-sign for the money that the Celtics spent to take Mitchell Robinson away from the Knicks. The Knicks are now showing you that their front office, this is the blueprint now for this year and maybe next in the NBA. If you can get your star players who take a little less money, if you can get them to buy in, if you can sell them on, this is a great atmosphere, look at what can happen for you if you can win. And guys aren't going to just take less money to say, I think we can win, but look at when the Knicks can say, hey, you take less money, look what winning means. These guys are all legends now. These guys are all making money outside of the NBA, outside of the Knicks. Again, Landry Shamet's got a mural outside of MSG after the threes against the Cavs. Like, you have players going, oh, this is what it means to win in New York. And yes, I will take less money to make this happen. And now the Knicks front office is what everybody in the NBA is aspiring to be. I never thought we would get that day. I mean, this is 20-some-odd years of absolute mismanagement every single year. And now the Knicks front office, this is the model in the NBA. Huh, what a time to be alive.
1: What did I tell you? Before free agency started, this is where you were going to go. Every star, every would-be superstar was going to be asked. And then it becomes the question of, does it create a standoff or do you have a guy that can see the vision? Because with a guy like Victor Wembanyama, he's going, all right, I get 250. I've also got whatever other endorsements, whatever else. And this is the first of what I hope to be, will be many, many contracts in that $300 to $500 million varietal, right? I mean, leaving $50 million on the table, cool. Some teams will do that, or some players will exercise that. Others are going to do the LeBron of, okay, I'll do it, but what are you going to give me? How are you going to use the money, right? That's the story from the LeBron camp from a couple weeks ago. Now we've got chirps out of Summer League of folks associated with the PA that are kind of salty as what they did with the second apron and everything else, and they're asking for an unraveling of that already. So you've got that swirling in the background now, Smith. But yes, your Knicks, we predicted they would ruin the NBA. And this is how it can manifest itself. In this case, good for the Spurs. We'll see what the next superstar is that bristles. And we start hearing from Shams, I was asked to take that $50 million less. I'll see you in hell. Find that $50 million somewhere else.
0: But I mean, look, not everybody's going to do it.
1: Sure.
0: But the Knicks are showing you that if you can buy in, look what we can accomplish. Because, I mean, yeah, everybody's getting paid, but don't you want to win? Don't you want to be a legend? Like the Knicks are Knicks showed, you can be a legend if you win this title here. And not every place is New York. And, you know, are you going to be the absolute? Like Josh Hart, if he won the championship with the Spurs or with Oklahoma City, maybe a guy that won a championship. But now Josh Hart is immortal, right? OG Anunoby is immortal. Jalen Brunson is like seven layers of immortal. He has like his, he's got like his what do you call it? His Voldemort,
1: the Horcruxes.
0: The Horcruxes. Yeah. Like you got like seven or eight of those. You can't find. He's still going to be that guy. He's still that powerful, right? Like this is what they have shown what you can accomplish. And Jalen Brunson leading the way, taking all of that less money. This is what we can do. Karl Anthony Towns going to be up for contract extension. You know he's going to buy in, and they're going to be able to do that and keep this thing going. I mean, the Knicks being the model franchise. A day I think I never thought I'd say that. Knicks winning the title, when they brought in Brunson, they built, I said, okay, we have a chance. They have a chance of that, right? We had a pretty good team here. But you know, obviously there's some things can happen. But the Knicks being in the model franchise and strategies in the front office that other teams are emulating, never in a million years. Never thought I would see
1: that. Took a couple of years of buy-in and patience. But again, looking at the economic realities that teams are going to come to grips with here, and we've seen it a little bit in free agency, you've seen it a little bit with the trades of, all right, what is the boogeyman of the first and second apron, and what does it mean for the decisions we're making on contracts now as we look at what the team is and long-term commitments to players. And so, yeah, if you're going to go down a road of long-term planning, yeah, that's what you need to emulate, because you need some money left on the table for other players. Again, you know, knowing that the punitive nature of the second apron and the restrictions that it'll put on you for how you rebuild if things go wrong, you know, say a guy breaks his wrist and can't play and you suddenly plummet in the standing, which will not happen to the Knicks. I just do it to see if I could get a visceral reaction.
0: That happens, I'm going to kill. Every time you do that, I grab my keys in my hand. I look at my sharpest one. I go, this would just go right along the paneling, right along.
1: Right along that silver there. Yeah,
0: right,
1: no,
0: that'd
1: be good.
0: Oh, yeah.
1: But you get my point. It's like this is to be emulated. And now it's the curiosity of how many teams can find their A or B player to get on board with it. And clearly the Spurs have that. Now Wemby's looking to be immortal Highlander-wise on a much larger scale, because Spurs, as we all know, have a nice history of winning.
0: Exit out about a Fresca, exit Swollen Dome, except when they play the Knicks for a title in the last calendar year. Jason Smith, Mike Harmon, live from the Fox Sports Radio Studios. Coming up next, one of the more shocking NFL stories of the last couple of months. We break it down with a very special guest, Jason and Mike, Fox Sports Radio. 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
0: 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So some big NFL stuff to get to, including one of the craziest stories in quite some time. Joining us now on the hotline, nobody better. The longtime NFL insider, he is a Hall of Fame voter. 33rd team. He's on Twitter at JasonCole62. It is Jason Cole. J. Cole, what's happening, man?
5: Whenever this music starts, man.
0: Nothing, I called you a Hall of Fame voter? I called you Hall of Fame voter.
5: Why? What's your sudden revelation or change of stance?
0: No, I just need to borrow money.
5: Namath is in the Hall of Fame, or you just want to borrow money?
8: Yeah, well, he probably needs to borrow money, but...
5: Are you investing in some financial scheme?
0: Yeah, hey, me and Jalen Brunson are investing in salad. That's what it is.
5: Podcast idea. I'm going to talk about the Mets all the time.
0: No, you know, honestly, you said something I didn't realize. I was waiting all day to ask you this because Harm and I talked about this last night when it was announced yesterday that the Commanders were retiring John Riggins, number 44. And when that story first came out yesterday, I said, you mean it's not retired already? The guy went in the Hall of Fame in the 90s. He's the most recognizable player in Redskins Commanders history. I said, there's
5: no way.
0: He
5: has one of the greatest quotes in the history of modern culture. Relax, Sandy, baby. Nothing gets better than him talking to Sandra Day O'Connor when he was in the middle of a banquet and telling Sandra Day O'Connor to relax. Love John Riggins. Yes.
0: I'm like, there's no way. They haven't retired his number yet. I would have thought for sure. Of course they retired his number.
5: I can't speak for the Commanders / their previous incarnations and what they just. I would assume, did the Jets retire his jersey?
8: The Mohawk.
0: He wasn't a legend with the with like he was with Washington.
5: He was pretty darn good. He did no because he didn't have a Super Bowl run because the Jets. He only had one of those. I was watching that Jeopardy with the only team since the merger not to make the Super Bowl. It was the Jets was the answer. I thought that was just a beautiful thing. Anyway,
0: well, we're working up from that because we for the longest time we were who's the only team since the merger to never win their division, and it took us until the 2000s to do that. The 2000s to win the division.
5: Got shut out. That's classic. So what do we got? Tarrion Armstead and where he's going to end?
0: Well, I was going to ask you about that. Tarrion Arnold, like, this guy is facing, what could be life in prison. And not only has the Florida judge ruled he doesn't need to wear a GPS because he could work out with other teams are contacting him about working out. He apparently already worked out for a team. I'm like, what is the NFL do? What are teams doing?
5: Does this tell you a lot? Brendan Sorsby can't get in the supplemental draft. But Terrion Arnold, no problem. Kidnap somebody. We don't worry. See, this is what I'm telling you. Gambling scares them more than anything else. But on Terrion Arnold, I don't know what, like, if I was a GM, I would really step carefully. Like, you have to go to the team president or owner and say, hey, look, I want to work this guy out just so we know what's going on, just in case something opens up. But, and if I was the owner, I'd probably say, yeah, we might want to wait on this one. You know, like, we can put this one off for a while. Like, this is the desperation for guys who can cover. This is what it's about. It's like, oh, we have a chance to get a free player, you know, on a controlled contract or, you know, whatever it's going to be. Yeah, people are going to look at this one and they're going to take a long look at a player like this and see what the legal process is about. But if he's hung up at all, like kidnapping, and like he was evidently on the live stream watching it. Like, this is as Florida thing as there happens in the NFL. I just got to say that. You know, like, this has every bit of a Florida guy on it. That's what I love about it. But I also love the Nick Saban letter vouching for him. And as I was reading the letter, I was thinking, yeah, this is sort of like Urban Meyer when he used to have Aaron Hernandez over to the house. Oh, he's a fine young man. We love this kid. He'll turn around. Don't worry.
0: Fox Sports Radio, yeah, the Casey Smith Show with Mike Harmon. That's dropped the mic.
8: I didn't know if he had another line after that one.
0: I don't know, man. Yeah.
5: There's nothing else to say other than Aaron Hernandez used to go over to the Urban Meyer's house to do the prayer session. They thought, oh, this will straighten him out. Nah, not so much.
8: Speaking of prayer sessions, I've had a lot of them this offseason for my beloved Chicago Bears. Caleb Williams went a step further and went and met with the Pope and handed him a jersey, signed it off. So is that reading good things for
5: now,
8: me?
5: Is he the Pope or is he the Pope?
8: The Pope.
5: Because it's the Bears.
8: The Bears, the Pope.
0: And he's the Pope.
5: The Pope. Yeah. So he's the Pope.
8: And he's a Sox fan, so he's all right by me.
5: I love the Sox fan thing. Even with Harold Baines in the Hall of Very
8: you
5: Good.
8: You stop. Hall of Famer.
5: He's in the Tony La Russa, Jerry Reinsdorf Hall of Fame. That's what he's in, because that was the most rigged vote of all time.
8: How dare you? If only those damn knees hadn't given out so early.
5: Does it say the Pope on the back of the jersey? Did they do that?
8: I believe it does.
5: That's awesome. God, I love that. That's so great. Every cent that you have, go to Vegas now. Go to Vegas. It'll be like Albert Brooks and, you know, Coming to America. Or not, what was that movie where Across America or something like that? Where Shelley Duvall, you know, gambles away all their money or something like that.
0: Yeah, I saw Electric Horseman. A horse came through here with lights on.
4: Oh, yeah, yeah, yeah. No, I know what you're talking about. Yeah.
8: Lost in America?
0: Yeah, Lost in America.
5: Lost in America. There we go. Lost in America. What you should do after the show is done, hop in the car. In fact, you can probably do the rest of the show on a headset, you know, on your cell phone as you drive to Vegas. And put all your money on the Bears to win the Super Bowl.
8: Yeah, I think I would just get across the state line. I don't think I need to go all the way into Vegas for that one. But does that counterbalance meeting the Pope?
5: Barstow.
8: Yeah.
0: I'm looking at a picture of the jersey that Williams gave to the Pope, and it actually says Iceman on it. So that's what he gave to him.
5: Man, can't call him Iceman. No way.
0: I got nothing from you guys on the Iceman line.
5: George, come on, man. You can't, like, George Gervin, man. There's only one Iceman, and that's George Gervin.
8: King Parsons, world-class championship wrestling, 1985.
5: Okay, there we go. All right, so your question about the Bears.
0: Yeah. No, that was all. He just wanted to talk. He just wanted to get the Bears in and talk about the jersey. That's okay. All it was. No, no.
5: All right. Where's the next question coming?
0: Okay. Because I'm channeling you with this question, right? I'm channeling you with this question, the story this week. You saw that, you know, the ESPN story where Seth Wickersham followed Sean Payton for a period of time, head coach of the Broncos.
5: It's one of the greatest. I sent Seth a message last night. It's so great.
0: Oh, okay.
5: It's so great.
0: All right. First of all, what message did you send him?
5: I just thought about great. Well, there's a book idea I've always had. I don't want to get too deep into this, but I don't know if you guys ever read the book 48 Minutes by Bob Ryan and Terry Pluto, where Pluto and Ryan are following a night in the life of the NBA, where Terry Pluto was covering the Cleveland Cavaliers and Ryan was covering the Celtics. And so they did a breakdown of the Larry Bird Celtics against the Ron Harper, Brad Doherty, Cleveland Cavaliers when they were in sort of the early days of developing. And it's a really great look at how the NBA works and how it functions. And so I've always wanted to do a football book like that. But it's hard to get coaches to agree to that kind of access. But Sean Payton was one of the few guys who I got to agree to it, but it was trying to find another coach willing to do it and sort of break down an NFL game in book form. Like, what is the thinking going on here? What are you anticipating? All the factors that go into a game. And I thought it was genius. And what I thought that Seth did captured perfectly in the story. Seth's got, he's one of the greatest writers in America for sports writing today, him and Wright Thompson and a handful of others. But, you know, Seth was able to get inside the mindset, the thinking, the approach of a team going into a game. And I've always just wanted to do that, sort of amplify it and do it from both ends and then describe the game. Because again, I wanted to do sort of 48 minutes. And so what I sent to Seth is, this is just, it's awesome. You know, like the story is awesome. Now it's long. It takes, you know, it's a good, you know, you got to have some time carved out and you got to focus on this. But I thought it was just a great look into the mindset of meetings, what coaches think, how they describe things. You know, the anxiety and the angst that goes into what they do. It's just brilliant work by Seth Wickersham.
0: All right. And you're going to do a Jets game. Okay, good. I like that. I like that idea. Okay.
8: He's going to coach the Jets.
5: The issue is you got to get, coaches are so secretive that they just don't trust. And they don't trust that you're going to keep stuff secret for a long period of time. And that's always been the problem with this. So it's trying to find two coaches who are willing to participate. So there you go.
0: Okay. All right. Now here's where I was going to say I was channeling you, because I'm going to give the big thing coming out of this article was that a couple of years ago, Sean Payton said he had the idea of offering the head coaching job to Bill Belichick, letting him be the head coach for as long as it took him to break Don Shula's record. Then he would step down and Sean Payton would run the team again. He would be the offensive coordinator while Belichick would get the wins. And I thought about you because my first thought was in your voice. I'm going to try to do in your voice and go, and here's what you would say, how much did Sean Payton hate Don Shula to make this something that he wanted to do? Nothing from you? Nothing from you on that? Yeah,
5: nah, I wouldn't think about it that way.
0: Come on, man. That was a great line.
5: I give you credit for you know, searching into my deep and dark past. Because Don Shula is part of that dark past, because I had to cover the end of that era, unfortunately. I give him credit that mostly that's a nod to Belichick, who he's so close to. I don't look at that one as a negative, like, I don't take that as sticking it to Shula. Although it can, you know, I'm sure there's some hatred there because Shula obviously didn't like Belichick, especially at the end, and made the mistake of not hiring Belichick when he was a young coach. So that's on Shula as well. But I know there's no love lost between those two, but to me, Payton, that's more of a nod to Belichick and just how much he admires, and because those guys used to practice against each other, you know, during training camp, and they would spend a lot of time together talking about stuff. And, you know, I think that, you know, Peyton certainly thinks of himself on the genius level of Belichick. I wouldn't necessarily altogether agree with that, but yeah, he's not far removed, certainly, from Belichick. That's how I would view it. That's a really serious answer to something that should have been a lot funnier.
0: He's on Twitter at JasonCole62. That is at JasonCole62. J. Cole, as always, buddy, appreciate it, man. We'll talk to you next week.
5: That moment. I blew it. I totally blew it. And, like, yeah, maybe Peyton wants to... No, that's not good. That's too dark. I can't do that. Right, we're out. Later.
0: See you, buddy. All right. I blew it. Sorry. It was a good line.
8: It was a pretty good impression.
0: Yeah, I thought it was bad. Good. Yeah. You know, you never know how, you know, with comedy, you never know how it's
8: going. That's true.
0: Time now to find out what's trending in the wide world of sports from Special Delivery Steve DeSager. SD, what do you got for us?
13: They've been in a rain delay for quite some time in St. Louis, and they're due to resume the game, Cardinals and Braves, in 5 minutes at 11:40 Eastern time.
0: Sweet!
13: And it's scoreless in the top of the fourth, so this one may be going for a while. The Yankees game in D.C. had a rain delay at the start. They're now in the ninth inning, and the Yankees have taken the lead 4-3 on a Jazz Chisholm two-run homer. Austin Wells has followed with a long ball, so 5-3 Yankees at the Nationals in the top of the ninth. Blue Jays lead at San Diego 5-2, bottom of the sixth inning. It's now Arizona 6-2 at the Dodgers in the bottom of the fifth. It's an all-bullpen game for the L.A. staff because Shohei Ohtani is not pitching this weekend, and he'll miss the All-Star game next week. He is DHing this weekend. He'll lead off homer tonight, but Ohtani has left knee irritation. He'll get treatment on it, fluid drain. And at San Francisco, it's Giants 1, Rockies 1, bottom of the fifth inning. Victories for the Angels and Texas. That Texas win was 7-3 over Houston, despite a 30th homer this year from Yordan Alvarez. White Sox 14-1 over the A's, who've lost seven straight. Tristan Peters hit for the cycle. Cleveland won its game as well, snapping a Miami six-game win streak 3-2. Boston won its seventh in a row, 6-2 at the Mets. Sonny Gray 11-1 after pitching six innings for the win. Milwaukee at Pittsburgh rained out. Detroit won its six straight. Tampa Bay with a win, 7-2 over the Seattle Mariners. So it's looking like the Rays will still have a four-game edge on the Yankees in the AL East. As for the World Cup news, the quarterfinal in L.A. today went to Spain over Belgium, 2-1 on a goal in the 88th minute. Spain outshot them 17-5. Two more games coming on Saturday. 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The Spurs gave Victor Wembanyama a 5-year extension in the WNBA. 21,000 fans on hand in Montreal to see Dallas beat Toronto 108-95, 34 points for Paige Beckers. Number one Jannik Sinner swept Novak Djokovic in their Wimbledon semifinal, so he'll face Alexander Zverev in Sunday's final. Sinner's won 17 straight sets now, and he took the Wimbledon title last year. Zverev just won the French Open last month. Scottie Scheffler missed the cut at the Scottish Open. Rory McIlroy's in a three-way tie for the lead. Back to you.
0: Thank you, Steve-O. The Jason Smith Show with my best friend, Mike Harmon. Coming up next, we're going to play a game. It's Positivity Friday.
8: Yeah.
0: Friday's a good night for a game. A brand new game we have never played before, coming off one of the biggest stories of the day. That's next right here. Jason and Mike Fox.
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11: As we get set, final weekend for the All-Star break in Major League Baseball.
13: Yay.
11: Big story as far as that goes coming up in about 10 minutes. But speaking of massive stories in sport, massive, this story is massive.
13: Massive.
11: You probably woke up to the news today that the best golfer in the world, Scottie Scheffler, missed the cut at the Scottish Open. Now, not that big a deal. He gets extra rest for the Open Championship. But the last time Scottie Scheffler missed a cut on the PGA Tour was August 12th of 2022.
13: Wow.
11: Okay? That's the last time Scheffler missed the cut on the PGA. People have gone to college and graduated. And he has made every single cut at every event he has played at since August 12th, 2022. So, that being said, we're going to play a game right now. It's the Scottie Scheffler missed cut game, playing as myself, Mike Harmon,
13: yeah,
11: Steve DeSager, and Alex Teicher. Are you ready?
13: Let's go.
11: Okay. I'm going to tell you about something that happened in sports, and you tell me if this happened –

0: the last time Scottie Scheffler missed a cut on the tour. Here we go. Number one. Had Jalen Brunson played a game yet for the Knicks the last time Scottie Scheffler missed a cut on the NBA tour, on the PGA tour?
1: No. No.
0: Had Jalen Brunson played one game for the Knicks yet? Okay, you got no. Steve-O?
2: Yeah, that was a no.
0: Okay.
2: I assume just because it was an August golf tournament.
0: Okay.
3: They answered that so quick. Makes me want to say yes.
1: Well, I was quicker.
3: I said yes, yeah. I say yes.
0: Jalen Brunson had yet to play a game for the Knicks. Just think about that. The last time. His first game was the fall of that year.
1: How about that?
0: Had Erling Haaland played a game for Manchester United yet?
1: For Man City.
0: I'm sorry, for Man City yet. He played a game.
1: The answer's no. Man City.
0: No, very good. See? Trick question. Aha. Uh-huh. Had he played a game yet for Manchester City? He donned that nice blue jersey for Man City.
1: No.
0: The last time Scottie Scheffler missed a cut. I'll August 12th, 2022. Okay, no.
3: Absolutely not, Jason. That would have been massive.
0: Erling Haaland played his first game for Man City on July 30th, 2022. He had played two games for Man City before Scottie Scheffler missed a cut.
4: Erling Haaland meets the World Cup. The World Cup meets Erling Haaland.
0: Had the Kelce brothers launched their New Heights podcast the last time Scottie Scheffler missed a cut? Did we know what the New Heights podcast was?
1: Well, it might have existed, but I didn't know it did, so okay. I'm going to say no.
2: I'll say no.
0: Okay. All right.
3: Absolutely, it did. It was massive.
0: It was bad.
1: By the way, Mr. and Mrs. Kelce out and about at a teammate's wedding.
0: Yeah.
1: Ex-teammate's wedding.
0: I saw a story that, like, people are buying the garbage from the
1: wedding.
0: Yeah,
1: they did.
0: For,
1: they
0: like,
1: sold
0: $25.
1: Out. Yeah. No, they did a good job. I mean, you got all these machines where you could print the labels or etch a logo onto it. Yeah, and little pieces that were thrown about in New York.
0: How do you know that you have the garbage? New York is like, this is awesome. We're just going to bring all our trash and sell it.
2: What about the provenance?
1: Yeah, no.
2: Where's the certificate of authenticity?
1: Yeah, look, you're gambling. You're gambling with garbage.
0: This was a fork that was used by Brad Pitt. All right. The New Heights podcast had not debuted the last time Scottie Scheffler missed a cut.
1: Right, it
0: debuted in September of that year.
1: The really? It's that old?
0: Nobody knew. Yes, 4 years, a little bit less than 4 years.
2: I feel like you're going to had social media begun the last time. Because these are things that we're kind of taking for granted here. Amazing, some of them.
0: Were the Cleveland Indians known as the Cleveland Guardians the last time Scottie Scheffler missed a cut on the tour?
2: I'll say yes.
1: Yeah.
0: Okay.
1: Yes, no. Tepidly.
3: No, they were not.
0: Your tepid yeses are correct. That was the first year they were known as the Cleveland Guardians.
1: That's crazy.
2: Will this Cardinals game after the rain delay be ending in the next 4 years before the next missed cut by Scottie Scheffler?
1: No.
0: Had Brock Purdy played a game at quarterback for the 49ers yet? Had Brock Purdy played for the Niners yet?
2: Does that include a game, exhibition game?
0: A game. Had he played in any game for the 49ers yet?
1: I do like the cut of your jib, though, Steve.
2: I'll say yes, then.
1: I'm going to say no.
3: Absolutely not.
0: Like T-shirt knows.
3: You try to trick me, Jay. Tell me
0: Brock
3: wrong.
0: Brock Purdy had not played a game in quarterback.
3: Yeah, I knew it.
0: For the 49. Yeah.
3: Absolutely not.
0: Wearing his Brock Purdy jersey into
1: one. No, that's a good one, though.
0: I'll tell you all of that. All right. We'll play this game again, but coming up next, boy, do we have a big story ahead of All-Star Weekend in Major League Baseball. Jason and Mike Fox.
3: I don't want to play what an Egyptian head coach said. We are Fox.
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2: In St. Louis tonight, the Cardinals-Braves game just ended the fourth inning. They're scoreless. There was a rain delay in the top of the fourth of about 2 hours and 45 minutes. Play resumed after 10:45 Central. It's going to be a long night there. Already has been. Blue Jays in the eighth lead at San Diego 5-2, and it's now Diamondbacks 8-2 at the Dodgers. All bullpen game for L.A. as Shohei Ohtani is not pitching this weekend and will miss the All-Star game. He's going to have fluid drained on the knee. Left knee irritation is the problem. He is DHing this weekend and hit a leadoff homer tonight. Rockies still tied at San Francisco 1-1, top of the sixth. Boston won at seventh straight. Detroit won at sixth in a row. A's lost their seventh straight game, 14-1 at the White Sox. The Yankees have won with two homers top of the ninth, 5-3 at Washington. Milwaukee at Pittsburgh rained out. World Cup, Spain 2-1 over Belgium in L.A. I'm Steve DeSager.
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18: 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You will get it. Tell us what you think. You like it, don't like it, agree, disagree. Again, we put all the content up. There's new videos up all the time. Just search Jason Smith Show on YouTube. You will see it. Check it out. Mike and I love putting the content we do out for you every single night. So tonight in Major League Baseball, and a real downer of a storyline because he is the biggest star in the game, and everybody hoping we would see him in the All-Star game next week. We are not, as Shohei Ohtani is not going to participate in the All-Star game. He is dealing with knee irritation, something that has bothered him on and off throughout his career. He was supposed to pitch tonight. He is not. So anybody who thought Ohtani was pitching and saw that, my goodness, the Diamondbacks have 8 runs. No, Ohtani did not pitch. So he gets scratched tonight, but he is DHing. He's going to DH for the weekend series, but he's not going to the All-Star game. Instead, he's going to have some, quote, interventions on his knee to put him in the best position for the second half of the season. Basically, his left knee is going to get drained. Pain-relieving injection in L.A. on Sunday. Not going to expect or expect the procedure to impact his ability to pitch after the All-Star break. But right now, the Dodgers not sure when that's going to be. So basically, Ohtani, knee irritation, skipping the All-Star game, which sucks. Instead, he's going to have treatment. This goes back to something that the Dodgers really have to realize, and we've talked about this for a long time. Shohei Ohtani's body is not a body that is conducive to him going through the rigors of pitching as much as he has. It just isn't. And we talked about the Dodgers. The smart thing to do is to make him a closer. Make him a closer. He doesn't have to throw a lot of pitches because we've already seen. He's had 2 Tommy John surgeries, right? Couple of UCL injuries, right? He's got lingering knee issues. When has he had lingering knee issues in the past? Well, when he's been pitching. When's he had lingering knee issues with the Dodgers? When he's pitched as much as he has so far this year. I get he wants to start. I understand this. But be honest. His body at this point, you know, over the age of 30, he's played a while, he's pitched a while, he's hit a while. It's not built to withstand the rigors
0: of being a starting pitcher in Major League Baseball, from the elbow to the knee, and he's so valuable as a hitter. Obviously, he's a four-time MVP. You need to make sure you're getting the most out of him in his career. And so far, the pitching injuries have not kept him out of a ton of big games, but it's kept him out of games, right? His entire time with the Angels. Okay, well, the Angels, the Angels stink, but when he goes to the Dodgers, he's been pretty healthy for them. But the Dodgers, I think, as much as he wants to pitch, as much as this is something that he's done and what makes him the unicorn that he is, he's 32 now, and the Dodgers have to sit back and say, okay, what's going to keep him on the field for us the most? What's going to be the best thing we can do the rest of his career for him, for everything? He's not going to give up pitching entirely, but maybe, again, you make him a closer where he's pitching 60-some-odd innings a year instead of every fifth day he's out there for five or six innings. He's great. I mean, he's having a phenomenal year pitching, right? I talked about him. I said he's going to win the Cy Young this year. He's my Cy Young pick in the National League, and he is right there with what he is doing pitching. But you want to make sure he's healthy, and I don't think there's any more of a correlation you can draw to, okay, well, he was a big starting pitcher with his big responsibility with the Angels, couple of injuries that knocked him out, right? Pitching, he couldn't do it anymore. This is the first time he has started for the Dodgers, and first half of the year, he's got to miss the All-Star break because he's got the knee injury has come back again. Yeah, I get that he's 8-2. His ERA is 1.79. Again, he's having a tremendous year right now. His whip is under 1. But you want to make sure Ohtani's there every day for you. And DH has been fine. You don't have to put him back on the field. He'll be your DH for the rest of his career. But pitching, you have to do something. And look, I would say, I don't know how much you can pitch again the rest of the way. But yeah, okay, let's try you closing. Where the rigors of throwing 60-some-odd innings, instead of here he is at 85 at the All-Star break already, and you're going to get him up into 130, 140. He hasn't had those kind of innings in a long time, right? The last time he went 130 innings was three. He was still with the Angels when he did it 3 years ago. I don't know that you can do that to him again. So I think the Dodgers have to make a really tough decision when it comes to Ohtani.
1: No, it's tough all around. But, I mean, we look at where we're at. The Dodgers have absolutely been crushing it. They're losing tonight, although Ohtani did homer. So those that came to the game thinking they were going to get in the pitch, well, you didn't get that, but you at least watched him trot around the bases. So you got that little victory. But you're also looking at a team that has been just hit with injuries one after another. And you expect that when you play, an extra month each year, right, as they've done the last couple. And even the years they didn't win. They're going deep into the playoffs. You're going and playing a lot of extra innings. And then, obviously, Ohtani in his body, and we've chronicled his history of injuries, but you've seen it creep up with the squad. You haven't played a full team, a Dodger squad yet. And I point to that specifically in the pitching department, because you're still looking at a number of guys you're waiting to come back off injuries and wishing, wanting, hoping. And now here's another opportunity. And I think if you're the Tigers, although you've crept back into competition and contention, you're still looking around with Tarik Skubal going, we have the golden goose sitting here. And a team that can give us a lot of stuff is very vulnerable right now. And with Ohtani and this issue, yeah, you've got hard decisions as to what the makeup is of your roster going forward, but certainly his future. Because as much as he may want to push and think that this is still where he wants to go, and you're going to acquiesce in a lot of ways to whatever he wants, you're also trying to make sure he stays in the lineup. And while it's not affecting him as he's only a DH, I say that, only kind of italicized or whatever, the most important DH going since Harold Baines, that we're still, sorry, I had to do it since Jake
0: earlier.
1: Another guy whose career was brilliant and then knee issues popped up and precluded him from playing the outfield. Because once upon a time, they did keep track of, hey, this guy's really leading the league when it comes to outfield assists. But for Shohei Ohtani, if this now becomes a degenerative thing or something that becomes an issue where he's got to miss every couple of days in the lineup, well, now it starts to compound. And you're not worried about what he is as a pitcher or performer 5 years from now. You're trying to win in 2026. But the reality is, if you let it go, you have no idea how much that starts to compound itself. And as you get to September and October, which are really the only months that matter for the Dodgers, is he available to you? So, yeah, a week of rest at the All-Star break is all fine and good. But how are you managing this going forward?
0: Yeah, I mean, look, and I get that him closing, and that's the whole thing. It's not just as simple. It's a difficult thing. It's not just as simple as, well, he can close, because you're worried about what do you do to the roster, because if he comes in to close, you lose the DH position and you have to, you know, manage it a little bit there. So I understand that. But really, you're bringing a guy in who's one of the best pitchers in Major League Baseball. If you're bringing him in to close, okay, you bring him in to close and you lose the DH position. Okay, you deal with that, right? If he's your closer, if he's your guy, and he's going to be closed out the World Baseball Classic, right? If he's your closer, you're bringing him in with a lead. You are expecting to walk away with three outs and a win. How many saves is he going to is a closer going to blow over the course of the year? Five, maybe, if he does, right? Let's just say he blows five games.
1: If he gets to keep the job.
0: Yeah, that's it. Sorry, Shohei, you're done. But, like, let's say he blows five. Okay, so then you lose the DH for however long you go in the rest of those games. Mm-hmm. Remember, putting a runner at second base in the extra innings. Like, okay, I think the Dodgers, you can deal with that. I think that's an acceptable outcome of, okay, if the in the games that Shohei could blow, you could lose the position there. Okay, I think you can work it out. I don't think it's something that suddenly, oh, you're looking at a loss. Yeah, no, okay, so if you lose a DH spot, you lose a DH spot. It's okay. I think the Dodgers can find a way around it. Baseball is built and predicated on failure, right? Most of the guys that come up are not going to get a hit. So if you have a situation where a guy's not going to come up and get a hit most likely because you're going to bat there in that position, okay. All right, so I mean, I get it. It's a bit of a thing to figure out, but it's not that big a deal.
1: Yeah, I do kind of dig the idea of it. And then what's his walkout music? I mean, that becomes the next part of the equation. I mean, you got what's Dieter Rule going to be playing on the organ?
0: Oh, no. Doesn't he walk out to I Love L.A., which is, you know, what they play after they win games? Like, that'll be saying, hey, the game's over, and here comes
1: rolling
0: up, right? Hey,
1: well, this is a bit presumptive, isn't it? Well, let's go.
0: The game's over. No, I like if they did that. That would be really cool, because the other team would get really pissed. Oh, they think the game is over because Shohei is in, and they play it when he goes in, and then they play it when they win at the end.
1: I'm in.
0: They just pick it up right where the music ends, so they start the inning. So in the three outs, like, you hear the song right from where it left off. Let's go back to the song. We have it on pause. Like, it's on pause right now. We're going to play it. There we go. There's Randy Newman again. I Love L.A.
1: More Randy Newman is a win for all of us.
0: I'm digging that. But, I mean, look, I get that you want to do that. I get that you want to keep him a starter. I understand that. But, boy, you're looking at trying to manage his career where you're looking out for his body at this point. And the correlation, what they have in common with, here's all these innings he's pitching, here are his big injuries, right? And so far, this is more of a warning than it is anything else, because it looks like he's okay. He's been dealing mm-hmm. with the knee situation before. And, look, it's not so bad that he's not DHing tonight. You don't want it to turn into something worse. What, you know, more wear and tear on him. You know, you're doubling his innings pitched, you know, potentially the rest of the season, and you know they're going into the playoffs, so it's not going to be, well, hey, September 30th, Otani's got the jacket on for the last time, waving to the fans, going, ah, goodbye, everybody, I'll see you. No, I mean, it's you're expecting a playoff run in this at least two, maybe three starts from Otani over the course of the playoffs, probably more from him, so... Yeah, all of a sudden, this is a big workload that you're asking him to do, man. It's a big workload. Exit out about a Fresca exit, Swollen Dome. Jason Smith, Mike Harmon, live from the Fox Sports Radio studios. We got more baseball on the way, but coming up next, we get back in to the biggest NBA story of the day. I didn't have Bam Adebayo punching Tyler Hero on my bingo card of big time stories from today, but yet this is a reality. This is where we're at. That's coming up next. Jason and Mike, this is Fox Sports Radio.
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16: It's Friday.

0: Okay. Something about nice hot Fridays in the summer where it's like, yeah, man, tonight, gonna go out, air-conditioned bar. Oh, I love nights like tonight.
1: Trivia night? Karaoke night? What are we thinking? Did you rent a karaoke room?
0: Trivia is a weekday thing. Friday, Saturday is for let loose. Like, trivia is not really a Friday, Saturday type thing.
1: So you're going to go sing that New York song at a karaoke bar then?
0: It's more so, yeah. Concrete Jungle Wedge. Now, look, hey, before we...
2: Concrete Jungle Wedge dreams are made of. There's nothing you can't do. Now you're in New York, New York, New York.
0: One of the top moments of my sports life right there, man.
3: One of the top moments.
0: Oh, dude, I'll tell you. But I don't know. The Mets winning in 86 was really big, man.
3: Stop it.
0: I mean, that was really big. It's the most famous World Series of all time.
1: Yeah, but in 86, okay? You were still the kid.
0: Yeah, no, that is true.
1: Right?
0: That
1: versus true. Yeah. Watching a lot of heartbreaking moments, realizing, like, as we're kids, I mean, we're coming out of college, coming into our 20s. There's still a lot of hope, and not that you extinguish it, but you haven't seen the hardships, changes in life, all the things that you experience in your 30s and your 40s. And if your teams are terrible and give you nothing but bad headlines, I mean, you've talked about the Knicks and all the years of mismanagement, and that includes Isaiah Thomas and Phil Jackson, guys that were supposed to know what the hell they were doing. Isaiah, for all sorts of reasons, Phil Jackson... I mean, he bet on Kristaps Porzingis, but bet poorly on a lot of other things, right?
0: You chose poorly.
1: But you look at what the Mets have been, right? You had 2015. Okay, that's fine. You had a run-up to a World Series matchup against the Royals. We got to chronicle it here on air. But otherwise, they've let you down time and time again since that 86 run. The Jets are the Jets.
0: Yeah.
1: Mark Sanchez's AFC title game appearances and the butt fumble.
0: Yeah.
1: So to actually at our ages and all of you out there, pick your favorite team, pick your favorite squad and how they've broken your heart time and time again. Mm-hmm. I think it holds a different meaning. Yeah. At least I would like to think it does.
0: Oh no, it's a top two moment. Like it's Knicks winning the title and the Mets winning in 86. Like it's a top two moment all time for me.
1: But that's what I mean. Like there's an appreciation.
0: Yeah.
1: Since, look, in your lifetime.
0: Yeah.
1: This is it.
0: Yeah.
1: For the Knicks.
0: Now, speaking of the Knicks, right? Because this is a fun story before we get into the Tyler Hero.
1: Yeah. I'm throwing bows, baby. Let's go.
0: Some crazy stuff on Instagram today with Mitchell Robinson and Josh Hart, right? Mitch Robinson, who the Knicks declined to sign in the offseason. He signed a free agent deal with the Boston Celtics. He was going at it with a Celtics fan on social media the other day. Hey, don't forget we sent you guys home. Like, dude, you play for the Celtics now. I you play for the Celtics. Him and Josh Hart, look, they were all close, but a message today was kind of weird where it seemed like they were going back and forth, and Mitchell Robinson put a message out on social media towards Josh Hart saying, blank that, you guys didn't want me. And now, is this something that is really serious? Is this Mitchell Robinson now pissed off, or is he showing you that he's mad? Is this part of the fun that they have going back and forth? Because you see some stuff with Josh Hart and Jalen Brunson, you go, they're best friends, right? Yes, they're best friends. It's all a joke. It's all a joke. But, you know, seeing this right here with Mitchell Robinson, and look, he's gained so much more of the conversation the last couple of weeks because he won with the Knicks. But, like, if he's serious when he says, yeah, y'all didn't want me, quite honestly, yeah, he's right about that. Whether he's legit mad or not, he is right because we said it. If the Knicks wanted him, they would have kept him. If he was that big enough a guy, they would have gone into the second apron. They would have spent money. They would have made an offer to try to keep him. This is the Knicks just didn't want to bring him back. Almost like in the offseason, you knew Pete Alonso was leaving the Mets because the Mets just didn't want to sign him, right? They didn't want to commit the money, and they weren't going to give him a big lowball offer. They just wanted to move on because Alonso was over 30. They had seen the best of him. You couldn't put him on the field defensively. They were, whatever reason, right or wrong, they had decided they were going to move on. And that's really what the Knicks decided. Like, because look, everybody else they brought back, They brought everybody else back, but Mitchell Robinson, they just let go right away to the Celtics because they knew we're not going to go and pay a guy who plays 15 minutes a game. We're not going to pay him $15 million a year or $20 million a year. We're not going to go into the second apron for Mitchell Robinson, right? He's more valuable to somebody else than he is to the Knicks. And he's a forever Knick. Biggest offensive rebound in Knicks history. He's a great offensive rebounder, right? He's got a special place in everybody's heart. It was emotional for me to see him go to the Celtics off the championship. Emotional for a lot of people, but I get the Knicks doing it, right? If they want him, they would have kept him. They replaced him with Andre Drummond for $3 million a year, right? Like that's kind of what it is. You can't pay everybody, especially a guy who comes off the bench and has had injury issues, who every year was a guy that you had to worry about him staying healthy. You had to worry about him making free throws, when you could put him in the game, when you couldn't put him in the game. And the Knicks decide, we got a championship. Mitch was great. We're not going to go crazy spending money. So with Mitch saying they didn't want me, yeah. That's a tough pill to swallow, but they just didn't want him. I get it.
1: Yeah, I mean, because he had cryptically put out, what was it, a week and a half ago or whatever, that, you know, some nebulous message about, you know, the truth will be out and whatever. Like, no, it's that five stages of grief kind of thing that we've utilized through these processes for different teams coming off of their exits, is that you recognize whatever was said in those meetings, and that's the hard part, right? In our business, and in a lot of the entertainment side, that's why you have a buffer of your business manager, your agent, because sometimes you don't want to hear the hard truth. Evidently, Mitchell Robinson got to hear the hard truths, mm-hmm. Yeah. of a situation, right? In terms of how they've gone about. And I get it. You're feeling like you did something wrong. You did somebody wrong, or somebody did you wrong, because they brought everybody else back. That it can't just be about playing, because look what I did, right? They knew my role. And I played my role. You talk about the biggest offensive rebound in Knicks history. And in a lot of cases, I mean, look, that's his calling card, right? Look at what he did. Offensive rebounds per game off the charts. Yeah. In terms of extending and giving you second possessions. They decided that the dollar value of that was not commensurate with what your market was. And the fact that he's a Boston Celtic, I think, is probably, while he's relishing the chance to play them and to be a member of this hallowed organization, there's also they didn't like me enough to where I'm a member of the Celtics, right? Because that's the other part that is going to sting. They didn't like me enough that I was able to go across the street, basically, to a main competitor, whether it's the Boston or Philadelphia. Like, going to either of those two teams kind of smacks you in the face a little bit more, right? I mean, it's just the reality. If they'd said, all right, yeah, you end up in a Western Conference squad, or you end up with an also-ran in the Eastern Conference, that's one thing. But you're going to a direct rival. So, yeah, I'm sure you're going to cause some beef or feel like anything directed at you is a little more of a personal slight because of that, even if it is play acting with Josh Hart.
0: Exit out by DeFresca, exit Swollen Dome, the Jason Smith Show with my best friend, Mike Harmon. We have that big breakdown of Tyler Herro and bam, Adebayo coming up in a couple of minutes.
1: That
0: but
1: hurt.
0: First. It's special delivery, Steve DeSager. He's got what's trending right now in the wide world of sports, including a baseball game that I believe, Steve, it's just starting, right? We're starting at 9:30 on the West Coast. We're just beginning this game.
3: Comparatively, and the rain returned in the fifth inning, but apparently it's not quite as bad now. They're still playing in St. Louis. Bottom of the sixth, Atlanta now 1-0 over the Cardinals. It would be an official game. Play resumed after a long rain delay, 2 hours 45 worth. Play resumed at 10:45 Central Time. By the way, the Cardinals gave rookie second baseman J.J. Weatherholt an 8-year extension, potentially worth over $130 million. The Braves' lead in the NL East was 3 games over the Phillies and Marlins, who have each lost. The Marlins had won 6 in a row, but lost at home to Cleveland 3-2. Philadelphia was beaten 10-2 at Detroit. Tigers have won six straight. Philadelphia, the All-Star Game host, will have Kyle Schwarber and Bryce Harper in the Home Run Derby Monday in Philly. Milwaukee at Pittsburgh rained out tonight. They'll have a doubleheader on Saturday. The Diamondbacks lead at Dodger Stadium, now 9-3 over L.A., three Dodger errors included. It's top of the eighth, an all-bullpen game for the Dodgers. Shohei Ohtani with the knee irritation, not pitching, and will miss the All-Star Game. However, as DH tonight, he did hit a leadoff homer. And the Rockies at Giants game is still 1-1, bottom of the seventh. Boston won its seventh in a row, 6-2 at the Mets. Sonny Gray, the winning pitcher, went six innings, 11-1 his record. The start of that game was delayed not due to weather, but due to the Red Sox travel issues coming from Chicago. Tampa Bay over Seattle, 7-2. Junior Caminero, his 28th homer. Mariners outfielder Julio Rodriguez could stay on the concussion IL over the weekend. The Yankees hit two homers, top of the ninth, and won 5-3 at Washington. Rain delay at the start in D.C., so that game ended near midnight Eastern time. Ben Rice of New York did hit his 29th home run of the season earlier. Yankees still four games back of the first-place Rays in the AL East. Baltimore and Cincinnati each one at home. White Sox as well, 14-1 over the A's, who've lost seven straight. Tristan Peters hit for the cycle. Wins for the Angels and for Texas, which got two homers bottom of the eighth to beat Houston 7-3, despite Yordan Alvarez belting his 30th home run of the year. Rangers pitcher Jacob DeGrom will miss his start this Sunday with a strained glute. One quarterfinal at the World Cup in L.A. today. Spain on a goal in the 88th minute beat Belgium 2-1. Spain outshot them 17-5. That game was tied 1-1 at the half. Spain's semifinal is Tuesday afternoon against France in Dallas. Spain, by the way, now undefeated in regulation in its last 36 straight games, breaking its national record, 27-0 with nine ties over that stretch. By the way, the record, 37 straight by Italy through 2021, and eliminating Belgium, notable because Belgium was undefeated in 18 straight until today. Two more quarterfinals coming up on Saturday. England against Norway in Miami, where it's due to be about 90 degrees, 5 p.m. Eastern time. And then not exactly cold in Kansas City tomorrow night for Argentina against Switzerland. Again, the semis are next week. The excitement of the FIFA World Cup is now streaming live on Fox One, the official English streaming platform to catch every unforgettable moment. Fox One brings the action straight to your screen so you never miss a goal. Download Fox One and experience the FIFA World Cup live. The Spurs gave Victor Wembanyama a five-year extension, potentially worth over $250 million, rookie scale max. It includes a fifth-year player option. The NBA Summer League in Vegas started yesterday. On Friday, Chicago's Caleb Wilson had 35 points in his debut. The University of Michigan promoted Mike Boynton to head coach with a two-year deal. Dusty May had left for the Dallas Mavericks job. Boynton is a former Oklahoma State head coach. He ran Michigan's top-ranked defense last season. And in the WNBA, Dallas beat Toronto 108-95, 34 points for Paige Beckers. But in this one, the game was in Montreal, and attendance was 21,000, a new regular season attendance record for the league. And Toronto plays in Montreal again on Sunday against New York. Back to you.
0: Thank you, Steve-O. So the big NBA headline today, we have a lot of this coming up in the next half hour or so. Former Miami Heat teammates Bam Adebayo and Tyler Herro got into a physical altercation in Vegas earlier this morning, during which Adebayo threw a punch and struck Tyler Herro in the head. Apparently, this was a development that was been a while coming, as Herro put a couple of posts on social media that didn't paint Adebayo in the best light. His mid-range jumper is one of the worst in the NBA. And then a DM exchange that he had with a fan. The fan made it public, in which it's which made it seem like Tyler Herro was criticizing Bam Adebayo. They ran into each other in Vegas, in a gym, a practice court in a Vegas hotel today. They had a little bit of a war of words, and Adebayo walked up and punched Tyler Herro in the face. Now, it turns out Herro is okay. He was actually doing some interviews after. He's got a little bit of a contusion or whatever it is on his face. And we've been dealing with the fallout of this story for the better part of the last few hours. And one of the things I can't believe we're at this point, Mike, because I waited till now to bring this up because it's been a while now. This is a full 12-ish or so hours after this happened, right? It's full 12-ish. Where's the video of this? It's Vegas. There's video of stuff ever. I can only expect that this hotel is negotiating with TMZ for the price of this video. Like, where, how is the, how have we not seen this video yet? Right? Again, there's video. There's cameras everywhere. Why have we not seen this yet? How have we not seen this? Is this going to be some kind of weird release over the weekend? Oh, here's the video of Bam Adebayo walking up and hitting Tyler Herro, and they're just trying to figure out the money? Because I can't believe it's been 12 hours and we haven't seen it yet. Like, this storyline is not going to go forever, right? This is, if this was a fight between LeBron James and Giannis, like, okay, you can wait a couple of days. All right, we're going to spend a lot of money. It's LeBron and Giannis. But this is Tyler Herro and Bam Adebayo. At some point, you're going to say, well, the people's desire to see this video is going to kind of ebb a bit. I'm surprised we haven't had it by now.
1: Well, that's the thing, right? According to these reports, you know, they're back and forth. There's an AAU team. Like, someone's got a phone somewhere in this facility. That's a lot of people, a lot of bodies. Not saying the folks that are actually participating in any practice, scrimmage, whatever. But there's a lot of hangers-on. There's a lot of people in these environments. I've been to Summer League. I've been to Summer League. It's not too isolated guys. I mean, the only time that doesn't come out is, you know, there, if it's in a bathroom or sometimes, I mean, even elevator video is going to make its way out. I mean, what's the asking price? That's the question. And how deep is it? One shot and done? Is there more of a tussle? I mean, I don't know. Tyler Herro did his did some interviews. He looked, you know, fit as a fiddle. So it didn't obviously escalate to a Jordan Poolian kind of situation. You like that? Poolian.
0: Yeah, a Poolian situation.
1: Like the Weed Eater like Bowl.
0: Like Bill Poolian.
1: Yeah.
0: Like if Bill Poolian sponsored the Poolian Weed Eater Independence Bowl, it would be the Poolian Weed Eater Independence Bowl.
1: Right? Yeah, that'd be a mouthful. No question about it. But yeah, I'm with you. Eventually, there's got to be at least some kind of Zapruder film that finds its way.
0: Yeah, I mean, really, you got to strike while the iron's hot. You got to figure out a way to maximize this, right? You want to put this video out or sell it, whatever it's going to be, at the highest point, right? There's going to be a bidding war for it, but it's not like this is like a baseball card where you have a week to bid on it. This is going to be, there's a certain finite time until, okay, we're moving on, right? We're moving on from this story. Like, oh, here's the video. Oh, okay. So I got to think, you know, this is at its apex now, that if it comes out this week, it's going to be less.
1: I mean, Resorts World might need some funding, right? They didn't get great reviews.
0: I mean, if this is something that somebody has video of it and they're waiting to sell it, like, what's the price? Like, is it would someone buy it for $100,000? Is it a $500,000?
1: Nah, I mean, it's Bam Adebayo and Tyler Herro. So I don't know.
0: Yeah.
1: On the grand scale, how
0: but it's
1: much
0: also
1: juice
0: the middle
1: got.
0: Of summer, Mike Hart. Yeah. I mean, we're in the NBA afterburn. This is a guy that scored 84 points in a game last year.
1: I don't know. I mean there's a lot of video that came out of fights in San Francisco, right? In the stands, we saw some of that. Folks getting into it. I mean, folks were trying to beat each other up for one piece cards a week ago at Dodger Stadium. So, yeah, maybe it's $100,000. Maybe it's a little bit more.
0: I got to think it would be at least $100,000. For today, like, but over the weekend, maybe it goes down to $50,000.
1: But is it any good? Like, that's the other part. Like, even
0: I don't know
1: if it's
0: video, that needs to be. I think you just need to see that here. Even if it's a point where you have to have an arrow showing, this is Bam, an arrow, this is Tyler Herro, right? Like, yeah, even if you have that,
1: I don't know. But for $100,000+, I think I get the two of them to recreate. Although the part of the genesis is the fact
0: can you
1: that
0: recreate this?
1: Bam's got a huge contract, and Tyler Hero's no slouch either.
0: But I'm not worried.
1: Is AJ
0: about
1: Wilson
0: this.
1: Involved? Because then the price of bidding goes up higher.
0: I mean, this is Vegas. Like, there's got to be crystal clear. And you don't even need, like, the old TV show 24 when the video was bad. Jack Bauer would just say, enhance. Oh, you can just enhance the video. Oh, it's enhanced. Look, now I can see who it is. Like, I got to think there's pretty clear video of this somewhere.
1: No, I think we could find it. I mean, look, if nothing else, you know who to get on board. Your guy. He'll find out. Right. He'll win prizes and awards, but there'll be no resolution.
0: Yeah. Okay. All right. Very good. Just wanted to make sure. I think that's, you know, okay.
1: Because everybody else is leaking stuff to Shams. I'm surprised you didn't show up going, ta-da, look, I got video.
0: Sure. Exit out by the Fresca, exit Swollen Dome, the Jason Smith Show with my best friend, Mike Harbin. Coming up next, why everybody should feel so much better about Team USA in the World Cup after what we saw today. Why? That's next. Jason and Mike, Fox Sports Radio.
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0: stuff coming up in a few minutes. More on the Tyler Hero Bam out of Ohio. Bam!
1: Bam!
0: And maybe are we getting close to a LeBron James decision? But today, day two of the quarterfinals at the World Cup, and Spain escapes Belgium 2-1. Another game for Spain, another game where they need a sub coming off the bench late in the game to score a goal. They get it when Belgium's backup goalie can't control a long shot. The rebound comes right out. It's put in, and Spain goes on, and Belgium goes home. It's been a really rough week for U.S. soccer and Christian Pulisic, and I get this. But now that we're looking at the World Cup, six teams left, right? We have the last two semifinals tomorrow. You can feel a little bit better about the United States' loss to Belgium. Belgium went toe-to-toe with Spain today. And again, Spain, who's one of the top four teams in the world, probably if you're doing realistic rankings at this point, they're probably the second-best team behind France. And we're going to find out, right, next week, obviously. Mm-hmm. Middle of the day on Wednesday, we're going to find out. 12 o'clock noon, we're going to find out. But Belgium went toe-to-toe, and they had a bad goalkeeping mistake from their backup goalie, who, when you come into a game in the 70th minute, as he had to, with no warm-up, he hadn't touched the ball yet. Sometimes, you know, when that first big shot comes, you're going to have a tough time corralling it just because you're not in the flow of the game yet. And I'm sure that's what it was, because that's a shot you have to grab and not let the rebound come back out. But instead, that's exactly what happens. And Spain puts it in, and all of a sudden, their super sub is out there again, going to come into the game late and score a goal. Belgium went toe-to-toe. Belgium is pretty good. All of a sudden, wait a minute. Now go back to the United States game. Belgium didn't do anything special. We gave them all three of their goals. Tim Ream and Matt Freese gave them all three of their goals. Mentally, we were not ready for this game. It wasn't physically we weren't ready, but mentally. And that's been a thing for the, quote, golden generation of soccer, is that these guys, led by Pulisic, they've come out flat way too many times, whether it's the end of the Klinsmann era, whether it's the Berhalter era, or here we are in Pochettino. Eventually, you can't say, well, okay, I got to look from the coach to somebody else. Why are we coming out flat in all of these games? That's this generation, which is why I said move on from these guys. Build around Tillman and Freeman and Balogun. These are your guys, your 24-year-olds. For whatever reason, it hasn't worked. But overall, this loss against Belgium now is not a bad one, right? Again, three bad plays. We made horrendous plays that gave Belgium their goals. And outside of that, it should have been a toss-up game. Belgium was basically a toss-up game with Spain. I don't know that we're as far away as people think. Not that we're ever going to be a soccer power like Spain and like France is, but hey, this World Cup, it was one bad game. And I know it's one game. I know it's a game. I know it's a win or go home game. We played really well for the other four games. We didn't, the entire team, nobody played well in this game. It was a big no-show game for us, but if the biggest thing is finding the guys who are more stronger mentally, which is, I really think, what the United States needs to do. Forget about the talent on the pitch. Like we have talented guys, right? It happens, right? Everybody's talented. But you got to find the guys that are strong enough mentally. And that's the one thing we didn't have. We didn't have the mentally strong enough players, because you saw how flat we were. You saw some of the fundamental things we did in giving up these goals. I don't feel our program is that far away from these other programs. And if it's mentally, I'd much rather, I've told you before, Mike, I'd much rather have to worry about finding the right people with the mental makeup, because that I'll be able to find, than the physical makeup. If the physical makeup is there, which it looks like it is, we're getting better and better with that. Mentally, yeah, I can find the right guys mentally.
1: Yeah, that's the thing, right? To quote the great Roy Kent, as I've done so

0: many times. I just don't know. We don't know. Because once Belgium got up, did they, if they'd wanted to push, could it have gotten much worse? The answer is I don't know. Right?
1: They still put their best strikers in the 70th minute when you had a 2-1 lead. When you would think, oh, maybe we're not going to put these guys in because it's 2-1 now.
0: I don't know. I heard from everybody how much Pulisic needed to run for 20 minutes in a nothing game at the end of group. So if that's the case, I'll say, well, these guys, I mean, because Doku was still coming back off illness / injury. De Bruyne the same. And Lukaku, you're just going to let him be unleashed for 20 minutes here and there. But so, like, that same philosophy, did they just get a run because they needed a run? So, like, all of that to say, I hope you're right. And I hope just a shuttling out of maybe some old senses of entitlement and expectation is enough. But physically still wondering, you know, when we look at the depth of some of these other squads, how much further along? Because we did the post-mortem on Monday. It did very well for us. The Pulisic stuff, you know, you can find that in the podcast. We appreciate you downloading it, evangelizing, commenting. You don't have to like it. You don't have to agree. I appreciate y'all giving us those moments of your time like you're doing now. But it's just that next iteration of how many of those guys are carried forward that played significant minutes here. How many guys who haven't had that chance yet are still on this squad 2 years from now, 4 years from now? It's going to be a fascinating reboot. But yeah, I go glass half full of, okay, this squad did take Spain to its end, and they needed those last minutes to get breakthrough for that ultimate winning goal.
1: Yeah, I mean, look, it's always easier to make mental fixes than physical fixes. Because if the teams just are that much better, well, we're never catching them. But mentally, yeah, I think we can do that. And again, I'm done with these guys. Let's build around those three. It's going to be a new team 4 years from now. It's going to happen. Exit Out About a Fresca, Exit Swollen Dome. Coming up next, we get back into the big BAM hero fight. And maybe we're seeing when LeBron could make his free agency decision. Jason and Mike, this is Fox Sports Radio. 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
0: It's midnight in St. Louis, but they're only in the bottom of the seventh inning. Cardinals and Braves tied at one. In this game, there was a rain delay, a long one, top of the fourth inning, about 2 hours 45 worth. Angels and Toronto each one on the road. Diamondbacks are leading bottom of the ninth, 9-2 at the Dodgers. There was a leadoff homer from Shohei Ohtani, but with the bad knee, he did not pitch tonight and will miss the All-Star game. San Francisco now leads 2-1, top of the ninth against the Rockies. Boston won at seventh in a row. Detroit won at sixth straight. A's lost their seventh straight. 14-1 at the White Sox. Chicago's Tristan Peters hit for the cycle. Cleveland ended Miami's six-game winning streak 3-2. In the WNBA, Dallas beat Toronto 108-95 in front of 21,000 fans in Montreal. In a World Cup quarterfinal in L.A., Spain scored a goal in the 88th minute and eliminated Belgium 2-1. I'm Steve DeSager.
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1: Greetings. Welcome inside. Final hour tonight. Jason Smith Show with my big friend Mike Harmon.
19: OJ did it.
1: Now, Alex Tyson always getting loose on a Friday night.
7: I'm not wrong.
1: No, I'm just saying. I'd have to say, if I did it. I don't. You don't play that drop anywhere else but a Friday night. That's absolutely the only time we hear it on Friday.
7: We get loose here.
1: Speaking of getting loose. Okay. Speaking of getting loose,
0: slap.
1: We'll get to the Bam Adebayo story in a minute. So I'm starting to see the potential that a LeBron James free agent decision will come sometime in the next few days. Right.
0: I'm telling you, in line with the Odyssey.
1: We talked about. He's not gonna
0: release
1: share,
0: day.
1: He's not going to share the spotlight with anybody. He's not going to share with Matt Damon and Robert Pattinson. It's not going to happen.
0: No, they've already done their premieres. A lot of talk about whatever the hell it is that Zendaya was wearing. I mean, there's a lot going on.
1: Now, but we talked about it earlier this week. We said, when's it going to happen? Right? Monday night, we talked about this. I said, when LeBron feels like he's gotten the most amount of love he is going to get from a team that wants him, he'll make his decision. And I feel like now, in the last 24 hours, we've been on a heater with LeBron stories, right? Like Rich Paul's done podcasts. He threw out in the podcast today that, hey, you know, the Warriors, that would be the best fit. Warriors could be the best fit. I don't know. Not that he's gone, but I don't know. Warriors could be the best fit. Brian Windhorst said he's hearing more about Miami potentially happening, right? You've heard people say, oh, I hear it's done. He's going to Cleveland. Oh,
0: or he's going to Denver.
1: Miami, right. Yeah. But there's a lot of smoke around right now. And I don't think that, and LeBron, who's always been calculated about his plans and what happens, I don't think we get this much smoke and quotes from Steph Curry and Rich Paul on his podcast heater and the other guys talking about it, Windhorst. And I don't think we're getting that unless we are closing in on a decision for LeBron James sometime in the next week. Like we were told today, he's on vacation. Okay, I don't expect to see a decision this weekend, but now we're really starting to get into the end game where teams are going to want to know a little bit going in. We're already into summer league. And look, teams absolutely don't have to wait because they're either going to add LeBron or they're not. Like, nobody's waiting around for LeBron before they make a big move. You know, most of the players they wanted to get are already gone. So, but just seeing this, like, I feel like the machine is moving now. And we're moving towards it where we could get a LeBron decision like Monday or Tuesday. Like, I don't think we're more than 5 days away from a LeBron James decision.
0: Well, I mean, if he's going to do it Monday or Tuesday, then that better mean he's showing up to either hit a home run or throw out a first pitch at the All-Star game. See, I theorized that too, pal.
1: Oh,
0: so yeah,
1: okay.
0: We've covered all our bases. We've either got the Odyssey for he's going home to Cleveland or he shows up and makes himself the center of attention at the All-Star game. Like Joel Embiid did when he was shagging a home run derby that time.
1: And throwing out the first pitch at the All-Star game, new New York Knicks player, LeBron James.
0: Oh, look what you did there. You made him a Knick. I thought, in Philadelphia, ring a bell or something. I don't know. But, yeah, it does seem like there's a lot more chirping going on, and we're getting closer to an end game, which is good for all of us.
1: Yeah, the machine is firing on this for sure. Like, okay, it's warming up now over the course of the past 24 hours. Where now we're not going to get these stories and then it goes away.
0: Either right? that, or both Shams and Windy are forced to talk about it.
1: Yeah.
0: For volume. Hey, you're going to do another hit. I know there was the Hero Adebayo fight. God, can you say something about LeBron?
1: So, again, within the next 5 days, I think we'll have a LeBron. Maybe it's going to be the day after the All-Star game. I could see that. Like, we're waiting to get back to the day after the All-Star game.
0: The All-Star game is what, the 14th, 15th?
1: Maybe it's Wednesday, the 15th, right? That'll put 5 days. Yeah, I could see that because, Thursday off, back to work, back to playing. I could see that. I could see a Thursday for LeBron James.
0: Yeah, I mean, preview screenings are July 16th for the Odyssey.
1: Okay.
0: So.
1: Okay. Dude, it's not have anything to do with the Odyssey. It's not going to.
0: Here he is, superimposed over the body of Matt Damon.
1: I don't think that's LeBron James. Why? Because I don't think LeBron James is 5'8". Oh, no, you're right. That is very short. So, Yes, LeBron decision could be coming soon. But one thing that we already saw the decision on, it was Bam Adebayo by TKO. The story that you woke up to this morning going, wow, here's a people say that nothing happens in Vegas Summer League. No, no, no. Former teammates Bam Adebayo and Tyler Hero had a physical confrontation today in a hotel gym, stemming from Tyler Hero's comments on social media over the past few days. I remember Hero and other players were traded to the Milwaukee Bucks for Giannis Antetokounmpo. It was been, you know, ending the 7 years that Hero and Bam were teammates. They went to the NBA Finals together, and they seem to have each other's back. There's big audio that's come out from them a few years ago going, yeah, if there was a fight, I would have your back, I'd have yours. Well, now there was a fight, and they fought each other. So this was spawned by Tyler Hero putting a post up on social media about the 10 worst players' mid-range jumpers percentage-wise in the NBA last year. And on this list, Giannis was number one, and Bam was number 10. All right, so he puts this list out there. Okay, all right, we'll see. Then he DMs a fan over the course of a few weeks, months, who really just goes after him on social media. It's not like these guys are friends. Like, mm-hmm. This guy said, hey, you know, I'm not a big fan of his, but we just go back and forth on social media. And for some reason, Tyler Hero DM'd him stuff ripping Bam Adebayo. This is when these guys are teammates. And it's all about defensively Bam and you know, how great of a player Bam Adebayo is defensively. And Hero talks about the contract that Bam should get. Like, you don't get $60 million being that kind of player. And this gets out over the course of the past few days. Well, Bam Adebayo decided at Summer League, I'm going to go talk to my former teammate. Approached him in the gym. Apparently, there were some words said back and forth, and Bam just socked Tyler Hero. Bam just bammed him, bam, like Emerald, bam. And that was it. That was the fight, and it was broken up. And Tyler Hero actually went on and did interviews after. He's got like a contusion, whatever it is, under his eye. But the fight between Bam and Tyler Hero, I don't think anybody knew that this was the Vegas Summer League story we were getting, but it's the Vegas Summer League story we deserve. And, you know, the first thing I want to say about this, Mike, and this is just, it's stunning to me because this is what stands out, is that Tyler Hero is an NBA player, guy that was sixth man of the year, making a lot of money, and he decided he wanted to be more beholden and DM a complete stranger on social media criticizing his teammate. How stupid can you be to do that? I mean, really, how stupid can you be to do that? I don't know. I really, it baffles me that he decides to do that. That I'm gonna completely do this and not knowing anything of what's gonna happen. I'm gonna say this and everything is fine because it's social media. And I love social media because, you know, look, Gen Z has grown up with social media. How do you not think that this is going to be something this guy saves and decides to put out there whenever he feels like it? And that's what the guy said was, I felt the world needed to know this. Oh, that's not great. And now you get punched in the face because of it. Like, I really, there's decisions, there's bad decisions, and there's just being stupid. And that's what this was. Who DMs somebody you don't even know something where you're criticizing one of your teammates that if this gets out would be embarrassing to you, to them, to the team? I mean, this is just beyond stupid. If I'm the Bucks, I go to Tyler, I go, okay, just so you understand, we know, you know, you're not going to do anything stupid like this again, right? Because this was really stupid. I mean, this is 100% stupid, stupid, stupid. You're not going to do this anymore, right? And I said stupid a lot in the last 35
0: you
1: seconds.
0: You did.
1: But you're not going to do this anymore, are you? Because that's what I when I saw this part, I said, that can't be real. I mean, no one would do something like that. Nope, that's what happened.
0: Yeah, I'm wondering if, I mean, because look, Tyler Hero's not a kid anymore. He is in terms of the larger end of your life tale, right? He's got a lot of years under still to go. But from an NBA perspective, been in since 2019. So he's seen it all. Should have known it was going to surface. And maybe that's part of the thing, right? He's been long rumored in trades for a couple of years now. So perhaps he figured, if nothing else, it was going to maybe push it to its end because maybe Bam, with his deal, would be able to say, I need that guy out of here. And that he, you know, wasn't just seen as a throw-in or throw-away kind of guy. But either way, decided he'd had enough and was going to say his piece, figuring the world of social media, be like, yeah, that's it. Yeah, I said it. What are you going to do? Because doesn't he strike you as a guy that would be like, yeah, I said it.
1: Yeah.
0: So be it.
1: Oh, yeah, yeah.
0: And
1: yeah.
0: For better or for worse, for you and me, it's the, wow, you know, you guys have to coexist in some way, shape, or form, at least for a little while longer, that this would, wouldn't have a long gestation period. Nope, it's going to go from one social media guy into the ether. Into the larger atmosphere for us to consume, and then let's see how you respond, right? And I guess that level of thinking, I don't know. If you're a player, you still got to inhabit locker rooms, and even if you're no longer with Bam Adebayo, that's going to stick with you, that you're a guy that tells tales out of school, and that's not good, right? So it might help you in the immediacy of, all right, you cut ties and this maybe helps force your exit if it's a him or me kind of process. But also now you got guys in your new locker room that are going to be looking at you sideways. So I don't know that, you know, for your longevity, this is necessarily a help, even if it gave you that initial juice and thrust to move on from that situation.
1: Now, the one thing I like about this is that this whole candle got lit because Tyler Herro decided, I want to make sure people know who's got the worst mid-range jumpers in the NBA. No, who can't make a mid-range jumper? Like, that's not like, hey, who's, stat padding? Who's, not treating their teammates the right way? Who's not a great guy? No. I want you to see the mid-range jump shot percentages of these guys who are playing against.
0: No, I mean, if you're Bam Adebayo, you could have done a lot of damage going, yeah, well, here you are in the bottom of the defensive rankings, unlike me.
1: Yeah.
0: Because that's the other thing is he was trying to take shots at, oh, great, your defensive ratings are great, but look at all this.
1: Let's rank guys who wear bucket hats, okay? We got Gilligan. We have Tyler Herro. Where's he list of guys with bucket hats?
0: Tim Conway Sr. wore a bucket hat in a lot of episodes of his shows.
1: Henry Blake wearing the bucket
0: hat. Oh, nicely done.
1: Yeah, right?
0: That's a good pull right there. We talk about all these soccer ratings. You're never going to touch MASH.
1: I love that. Now, and the other part is this, because now I figured out a movie that AI could write. Okay.
0: Oh, yeah, yeah, okay.
1: This is my best part. Okay, this is an AI movie that I get. Because I saw like that whole big thing a few weeks ago where someone said, oh, here's a $300 million movie starring Jake Paul that AI did in an hour or something crazy like that. But like, so he puts out this list of the 10 worst, field goal percentages, mid-range jumpers. Giannis is number one and Bam Adebayo is number 10, right? Okay, that starts the whole thing. Obviously, you have the social media part of it. Let's ignore that part. So Bam Adebayo, who had the 10th worst mid-range jumper percentage, comes after Tyler Herro, socks him in the face, and we have to move on. What if this is like a John Wick movie where slowly we start from the guy who comes in 10th, and they all pursue him and try to find him and fight him, right? And you get all the way to one, and one is Giannis, right? Like when John Wick had the bounty put out on him and everybody was coming after him and he said, Ruby Rose and everybody else. Oh, yeah. Could that be a movie where, hey, it's Bam Adebayo number 10. Then you look at 9 and list and 8 and 7 and 6 and 5. And it ends with Giannis is the guy coming at him at the end. They have some kind of epic fight, like with all sorts of weapons, like they got katana blades, like in Kill Bill 2, right?
0: Sure, and you can do some of it animated, like Kill Bill.
1: Yeah.
0: Done. Yeah. I don't know if you've seen the.
1: They start firing shoulder rocket launchers at each other.
0: Wait, isn't
1: that
0: death proof,
1: man?
0: Yeah, now you're
1: doing
0: that.
1: That's a movie.
0: Yeah, I think what we can do with this, you can sell it as a limited series.
1: Wait. Tyler Herro in mid-range jumper. Right.
0: That's pretty good.
1: And you see all the guys clanking mid-range jumpers. Then they get all mad and they're training. And there's some sort of training montage. All got the weapons ready going after Tyler Herro, who's just walking down the street. Mid-range jumper. Will the next brick take you out? Oh, there we go.
0: That's good. No, that's good.
1: Oh, my God.
0: That's good. It's an 11-part limited series.
1: Yeah,
0: can be sold to any streamer. So you got to have one that's the intro of it all. And then we got the list of 10 trying to take down Tyler Herro.
1: Yeah. No, that's perfect right there. Like in each episode, what episode was your favorite? Oh, episode 5. That was the Kyle Kuzma episode.
0: Yeah.
1: Oh, that was a great one.
0: And he's always on the move, so we can steal bits from the 70s classic and early 80s, The Incredible Hulk. Including maybe we could get rights to the sad music at the end as Tyler Hero comes down the road after
1: walking away at the end.
0: Yeah.
1: You'd have to vanquish Giannis to get into next year, right?
0: But that's it. No, that's it.
1: Oh, no. I like the second to last. I like the Jimmy Butler episode. That was my favorite.
0: No, this is good. Yeah, he tries to sell him a $20 cup of coffee, and he says, beat it!
1: And then he splashes him in the face with the coffee,
0: oh, that's
1: and that
0: good.
1: Starts the fight?
0: Yeah.
1: Okay, no, see, there you go.
0: And start, enter, coffee cart.
1: If AI is listening to the show, I'm sure they have half the movie written already.
0: This is pretty good. I like this. I think there's a lot to it. The animated sequences will be crazy. We can do some manga cards coming out of it like they do in some of the card issues that are out there. No, this is good. I dig this.
1: Exit out by the Fresca, exit Swollen Dome, the Jason Smith Show with my best friend, Mike Carver. 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

0: I'm going to eat that ass up.
1: So, yeah, we are in safe harbor. So, a big story earlier today happened here on Fox Sports Radio. Dan Patrick at the big Lake Tahoe golf tournament, like he is every year, broadcast live from there as all the best athletes and coaches and personalities stop by, interviews. Like, it's a great time. You know, middle of the summer, everybody is loose and telling great stories. Big story today because he was scheduled to have Kathy Engelbert on, commissioner of the WNBA. And somehow before the interview, he was told that she canceled. Now, whether she canceled the WNBA, they canceled her interview. And I love the fact, first of all, I love the fact that, you know, because the show is televised, I love the fact that while they're talking about it, they're showing video of her warming up to go play around. Like she couldn't do the interview, but here she is, you know, changing clubs out, practicing chipping a little bit. Right? Like, I thought that was genius. Like, that would, let's show her warming up while she's not here for the interview.
2: That was right? Straight that was out of Curb Your Enthusiasm. Yeah.
1: That was awesome. Like, I was expecting to hear Dan go, hey, you want to come on? Kathy, come here.
2: So, all of a sudden, he's pulling out the markers and has a giant sign. It's like, it's your time. Seat's empty.
1: Like it's a pit stop in a NASCAR. Here's a pit now. That's it. Interview now. And Dan went on and made a great point about how he said, this is a situation where you know you're going to get tough questions, but you need to talk about what's been going on. It's been a horrible last few weeks in the WNBA because it's all been about, is Caitlin Clark getting targeted, right? Why is she being officiated the way she is? What's going on here official-wise? Do you have the right officials? Or why is there so much hatred? Why the optics of the hate for Caitlin Clark? And you see the players being physical, like the league is out of control. And Dan said, look, I know you're going to get tough questions, but, you know, this is a fair space. And Dan's always been a fair interviewer, right? Dan's on the Mount Rushmore of sports interviewers. Like, you know, what he does, what he gets out of people and the questions he's able to ask, he's nothing if not fair. Now, he's going to ask you the tough questions, but you kind of have to. And if you're the commissioner of the WNBA, you should be ready to answer these questions. But so all of a sudden, her getting this interview or canceling this interview is really weird. And like I said, Dan makes a great point about how you need to be able to be visible and talk about this because this is a really tough thing. But I'm going to take this a step further because it doesn't make sense. I mean, Kathy Engelbert's got to know. She's got to know 8 months ago the questions are going to be about Caitlin Clark and her treatment and do players hate her and why does the league seem to hate her? Why is the optic you don't want her around, right? You know you're going to get these questions. And all of a sudden it's canceled, right? So I'm going, okay, what makes sense? And you think about how invisible she has been over the course of the past, since the season's begun. And it's been Caitlin Clark's comeback and everywhere you look on social media and the conversation about Caitlin Clark. I mean, yes, it's great that we're talking WNBA, but boy, it's really just the W's been taking a beating about how it's run and what we're doing. And can you really run it like a big league franchise? And what I kept coming back to today was, I wonder if she's still going to be the W commissioner in a week or in a month, right? Now, I don't know anything. I'm not saying I know anything, but I'm just trying to read the tea leaves here because, as you know me, sports detective, why would you not have your commissioner in the most friendly setting you could possibly have to talk about what's going on in the W, right? You're at a golf tournament. It's Dan's show. It's a relaxed atmosphere. Why would you not want to do that unless something is going on? And honestly, they need a new commissioner. They have needed it. Like, they figured out the CBA. That's all done. And now here's Kathy Engelbert, who has done nothing, who has been absolutely MIA throughout this entire situation where it feels like the topic is everything is going off the rails. So I wonder if the machinations are moving on getting that new commissioner in there that's going to be someone that can take the W from where they are now to get them to a higher place, right? Because where the W is now, we always talk about how when Caitlin Clark came in, she was Magic and Larry when she came in, and this is now the league at the start. Well, I think the W can take a lot of lessons from the NBA, because when David Stern comes in as commissioner, okay, he comes in and Magic Johnson and Larry Bird are in it. This is an unprecedented time for the NBA. They are made for television superstars. They're made for TV rivalry. It's two of the most heritage-based franchises in the world, and the Lakers and the Celtics. And it's like, okay, you have it. But you didn't have the leadership, right? Again, you go back to when David Stern took over, the NBA Finals were on tape delay. Well, David Stern proved that I'm the guy with the vision, with the focus, with the ability to run a big business, and look at where he has the NBA now, right? He's on the Mount Rushmore all time of NBA commissioners because of what he did to the league. Yes, Michael Jordan also showed up around the same time, and that helped. But still, this is where I knew Magic and Larry are in. We know how to take advantage of these guys, where we're promoting the league and business-wise we're doing well, and I'm going to make tough decisions that I have to because I'm the commissioner. I know about growth. Now, Kathy Engelbert's done a fine job up until now, but since Caitlin Clark's come in, has she shown that she's really the person to lead the WNBA? No, it's kind of just been shepherded through here a little bit. And I wonder if that's what the W's doing right now. They're going, okay, we can't wait till the offseason. We need to do something now. It's still early enough in the year. We need leadership. We can't have these headlines every other night be, look at the treatment Caitlin Clark is having. Why is this going on? We need somebody that can take what we are right now, that can handle our success and augment us. And I wonder if that's what's going on, because that would make sense why you wouldn't have your commissioner say anything, not just at the Lake Tahoe, but even before now. Like, why would you not want to have her out there at least showing you, hey, there's adults in the room and we can handle whatever's going on now. Don't worry about this. But again, you haven't heard from her at all. This discourse has gone off the rails. So why would you not have it unless you don't want her out there because you're looking to replace her and it's coming somewhat soon? Again, in a week, in a month, I don't know, but that's what would make sense. Again, I don't know anything. I'm just trying to figure out why you would not have this happen outside of just, well, I don't feel like doing it. But because this is a long time now for this discourse to go to the lengths it has, where there's got to be something going on behind closed doors that we don't know about.
2: No, and that's the thing, right? I equated kind of tongue-in-cheek, kind of talking Adam Silver, right? He had one huge moment, right, when everything went down with Donald Sterling. Otherwise, he is generally ineffective and slow to act. Hence, we're talking about what goes on with Kawhi Leonard 10 months after Pablo Torre found out. Right, it's still all these months later. It's like, all right, sure. You got an offseason that's kind of being held up for these squads and what they're going to do and adjudicating that. And who knows how many other deals and decisions were made with that kind of just sitting there, unless Kawhi only had eyes for Toronto. But all of that to say, for the current WNBA commissioner, she's presided over some pretty good times. Now, how much of that was her doing versus, you know, a wave, the arrival of Caitlin Clark, a surge, and look, it takes nothing away from the rest of the league. They've been operating in better circumstances for a couple of years before Caitlin Clark came on the scene, and you've got your 11-year, $2.2 billion rights deal. Okay, that's good. That was signed 2 years ago. That's checkbox. You've got the All-Star game in 2 weeks. Were they hoping to hide her for another 2 weeks when doing no press? And only the occasional press release, you know, you had a group of governmental actors coming up saying, no, we got problems here. You need to look. It's like, okay, you got the Alyssa Thomas conversation with Caitlin Clark. But what came out of that in terms of disparaging racist comments? You got a statement from the commissioner's office. Yet she's out here chipping golf balls and having a blast. That's fine. I don't begrudge you your leisure time and your ability to be seen on these kind of stages. But part of the idea of being a leader, whatever you're doing in your life, whether it's parenting, whether you're in the classroom, whatever job you have, sometimes there's going to have to be a hard conversation to be had. And you're going to have to answer hard questions. Talk to any parent. Hard questions. Mm-hmm. Talk to anybody in any level of involvement as a productive member of society. You might not handle them all great, but at some point you have to have them. And right now she's just eschewing the opportunity. And Dan, while he's not going to be a soft landing spot, he's going to be a fair one. You're going to get asked hard. And you know what questions are coming. That's the other part of this, right? It's canceled by PR. Okay, this is where you hire someone, whether it be you, me, or any longstanding member of the media or anything. You know what questions are coming. There are no surprises here. There are no surprises. Like the league, how do you officiate Caitlin Clark? How do you better officiating across a league? Because I think as a group, if you watch game one, whether it involves Caitlin Clark or just it's another two teams in the WNBA, officiating's been awful this season. And there's no two ways about it. And I know we've done that with the NBA. We've done that with this FIFA World Cup tournament in a number of circumstances. But for the WNBA, to a player, we could pull 15 clips from stars to people that just had the game of the year, and they're like, yeah, we got to do something about these refs. Like, we could do a super cut, and it's pretty much everybody that you've ever heard of in the league. And so to stay radio silent on this while your league is trying to be recognized amongst these other heavyweights and to be taken seriously in a larger base, your commissioner going AWOL and chipping golf balls doesn't help.
1: How's my swing? Yeah, your swing is great. That's great. But what about Caitlin Clark? No, first hole. Yep. I got a tee off. Sorry.
2: Hey. You stop yelling over there. This isn't one of those Yahoo Opens where you just get to scream. No. You be quiet in my backswing. That's what we've got right now.
1: Is this Ted Knight and Caddyshack? Pardon me, sir, trying to tee off. Time to find out what's trending in the wide world of sports with someone who's been called the Ted Knight of Fox Sports Radio. Because he walks up to people and says, you'll get nothing and like it. It's Steve DeSager.
0: It all started at a 10,000-watt radio station in Fresno, California. Late night baseball, the Rockies have scored three in the top of the ninth and now lead the Giants 4-2, bottom of the ninth inning. Everything else is final. All bullpen game for LA at Dodger Stadium, and Arizona beat the Dodgers 9-3. Shohei Ohtani as DH did hit a leadoff homer, but he did not pitch tonight and will miss the All-Star game next week. He has left knee irritation. He'll get treatment on it. In fact, fluid will be drained after the Sunday game for Ohtani. Toronto won at San Diego 5-3. They've ended the game in St. Louis. It ended at about 12:25 in the morning Central Time, but with a solo homer bottom of the eighth, Cardinals beat the Braves 2-1. There had been a long rain delay in the fourth inning. Cards gave rookie second baseman J.J. Weatherholt an 8-year extension. Angels 4-3 holding on at Minnesota. Texas got a win 7-3 over Houston despite Yordan Alvarez's 30th homer. Texas hit two long balls bottom of the eighth to win. White Sox 14-1 over the Athletics. Yeah. Tristan Peters hit for the cycle. White Sox activated Munetaka Murakami, who will be in the home run derby apparently next week. He missed 35 games with a hamstring injury, double and four strikeouts tonight. The A's have lost seven straight. The White Sox are tied for first with Cleveland still in the AL Central. The Guardians ended Miami's six-game winning streak 3-2. Boston's Sonny Gray is 11-1 after a victory at the Mets 6-2. Boston's won seven games in a row. That start of the game was delayed not due to weather, but due to the Red Sox travel issues from Chicago.
1: Yeah. The Red Sox landed 8 minutes before the game started and beat the Mets 6-2.
2: They all showed up with their stirrups up and ready to go.
0: Yeah, the equipment landed later, just for the record. Milwaukee and Pittsburgh rained out. They tried a doubleheader Saturday. Yankees had a rain delay at the start in D.C. That game ended near midnight. Yankees with two homers top of the ninth won at Washington 5-3. Ben Rice with his 29th home run earlier. It was Cincinnati 4-0 over the Cubs. Hunter Green, the winning pitcher, with 12 strikeouts in seven innings. At Baltimore, the Orioles with a two-run homer bottom of the eighth edge Kansas City 5-3. Tampa Bay's Junior Caminero with his 28th homer. Rays beat Seattle 7-2. Detroit won its sixth in a row 10-2 over Philadelphia, the All-Star Game host. The Phillies will have Kyle Schwarber and Bryce Harper in the home run derby Monday in Philly. Fox TV will carry the All-Star Game on Tuesday night. As for the World Cup, quarterfinals with two more on Saturday. There was a quarterfinal Friday afternoon in L.A. Spain wins on a goal in the 88th minute, 2-1 over Belgium. Spain outshot them 17-5. 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The Spurs gave Victor Wembanyama a 5-year extension. At the Summer League in Vegas tonight for Chicago, Caleb Wilson, 35 points in his debut. The University of Michigan promoted Mike Boynton to head coach with a 2-year deal. The WNBA had wins from LA and Golden State, and Dallas beat Toronto in Montreal in front of 21,000 fans, 108-95. Toronto plays in Montreal again on Sunday against New York. Number one Jannik Sinner swept Novak Djokovic in their Wimbledon semifinal. Scotty Scheffler missed the cut at Scottish Open. Top-ranked Nelly Korda missed the cut at the LPGA Major in France. And at this weekend's celebrity golf event in Lake Tahoe, John Smoltz is tied for sixth. Joe Pavelski leads. Steph Curry's in third. Del Curry tied for 10th. Baker Mayfield is tied for 83rd place out of the 90 golfers. Doc Rivers, 73rd. Charles Barkley tied for 62nd. Back to you.
1: Wait, is that last? Because like it was like he had the worst odds of anybody. Is he in dead last place?
0: Charles Barkley, 62nd out of 90.
1: Oh, wow. That's
2: how about that?
0: There's still two more days. Stay tuned, kids.
1: You could have got some
0: kids,
1: great Calci odds on him.
2: I was going to say, if you would have had him taking the under on his place.
1: Man, who knew? Wow. Man, 62nd.
2: How about or over in this case?
1: Wow. Thank you, Steve-O. Mm-hmm. Jason Smith, Mike Harmon, live from the Fox Sports Radio Studios. Coming up next, two teams have punched their ticket to the semifinals of the World Cup. We have two huge, fun as hell games on tap tomorrow. Do we see an upset or two on the way? Am I going to give you our picks next right here? Jason and Mike. Fox.
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0: 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We'll love you forever and ever and ever again. About 10 minutes or about 15 minutes or so from now, our Best of podcast comes up. All our takes, all the big stuff we talked about tonight will be up there for you. So coming off of Spain's win over Belgium, 2-1, thanks to a backup keeper getting thrust into the game, not getting his hands on a ball he should have absolutely corralled, Spain moves on. Spain and France on one half of the World Cup semifinal. Tomorrow, we get the A teams. And by that, I mean all the teams that we can't wait to see play. Mm-hmm. France was fun to watch. Spain is okay. I think Spain, actually, they also think they're better than they are. Like, everything I hear of Spain, I'm like, yeah, you guys talk, blah, blah, but you can't score goals. Like, Spain can't score, man. I mean, come on.
1: They got the two they needed today, and they gave you how many goals were in the game?
0: Yeah, okay, three. You're right.
1: I hit that over, baby.
0: Yeah, you're right. But, look, Spain and France, I expect France to win and be in the championship, but tomorrow, Norway, England, followed by Argentina and Switzerland. This is a phenomenal day. Now, are there an upset or is there an upset on the way?
2: Yes, there is.
0: I'd love to be able to pick Switzerland over Argentina because Argentina is coming off very emotional game, as we told you, as the World Cup gets deeper. Messi's age is going to catch up to him. It's going to be very difficult. But Switzerland also, you talk about a team that I'm still not quite sure how good Switzerland is, right? They beat Colombia in penalties, Algeria, Canada. It's like, okay, I still don't know how good they are. And the firepower of Argentina, I think, can get them through one more game. I know the over-under is 2.5. I'll take the over on this because Argentina's offense is just humming right now. So, yeah, I'll take Argentina. Messi will dent the scoreboard again, and they move on into the semifinal over Switzerland tomorrow.
1: Yeah, the running joke being, well, even if they're going down, they won't. So, minus 140. minus 145 right now. Switzerland, a plus 450 on the money line. Remember, that's just the 90 minutes plus extra time. Does not include overtime or PKs. A draw in the 90 plus is kind of interesting because that's at plus 255. But, yeah, I'll take Argentina to move on.
0: Norway, England. Now, they should actually switch the games. This should be the big one. But upset? Yeah. I picked them to go to the semifinals. They were my dark horse team before the tournament started. I ain't backing off them now, especially since Erling Haaland's become the breakout star that I said he was going to be in this tournament. England is terrific, right? I also want the over on this for 2.5 goals. Like, you're talking about, come on, man, Kane and Bellingham and Haaland, and the over-under is 2.5. Okay. But England is not great defensively. Like, I could see this being a 3-2 game or a 4-3 game. Like, I could see this really being an out-of-control fun game, kind of like England and Mexico. Mexico is just okay. They don't nearly have the attack that Norway did. And look what Mexico was able to do, the pressure on England. And look, England, yes, was playing with 10. But again, Erling Haaland is the best striker in the world. We talked about this going into the tournament. We said it was going to be Norway being this team that's going to be the one that could potentially be the Cinderella that dents the Final Four. And Haaland's going to be a big breakout star, and he is. I'll take Haaland one more game. This is truly Norway's golden generation, right? The two teams have had their golden generations, the United States and Norway. One golden generation stunk. The other golden generation has really held up so far, but this shows you where a guy that talent, when you have one player who is absolutely that talented offensively, can take you. That's why I like the fact the United States is building.

0: themselves more towards an offensive game. But give me Holland and Norway in the upset tomorrow over England.
1: Not only are you right, Jason, you're so right you can't even turn left anymore. Holland's going to get probably like a brace or a hattie. It's going to be over 5 goals this game, and we're going to watch Norway go into the Final Four.
2: All five of their games have gone over. That's right. I've gone over 2.5 goals in each of the games. England is just minus 115 on the betting line, which is only implying an odds of 53.7. We got rowing going on in the studio. That's one of the best moonwalk I've ever seen. As we look at it, I'll take England to advance with two aces, but Holland shows up big.
0: I like that the video is showing the one guy that wouldn't row. Like, you see the video, like, why is this one guy not rowing? Everybody else is rowing. Why are you sitting down
2: and
0: not rowing?
2: He's a nonconformist. So I don't have to do like
0: everybody
2: the rest
0: rows.
2: Of you.
0: That's our thing.
2: No, like, I mean, that game's going to be so fun to watch, though.
0: I really want tomorrow Norway to enter, like, they have an open part of the stadium, and they actually come in on a Viking ship. And they actually row their way in, like on a ship on wheels. They roll their way in. That's how they take the pitch tomorrow. They run. That would be fantastic. See you in Valhalla. That would be an unbelievable entrance.
3: Right, Erling Haaland meets the World Cup. The World Cup meets Erling Haaland.
0: We're saving that maybe until the semifinals or the final. But okay.
2: Hey, we're at this point now, and two great games on a Saturday. What more could you want?
0: Oh, man, I'll tell you. I can't. They really should switch those games. Argentina early, Norway, England late.
2: You wake up Sunday and you get Mizorowski and Skeens. Come on.
0: Yeah, it's an awesome weekend. Coming up next, F&A on FSR. Jason and Mike Fox.
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23: In a World Cup quarterfinal in L.A., Spain eliminated Belgium 2-1 on a goal in the 88th minute. The San Antonio Spurs gave Victor Wembanyama a five-year extension, potentially worth over $250 million. The University of Michigan promoted Mike Boynton to head coach with a two-year deal. In the WNBA, a game in Montreal, attendance 21,000 as Dallas beat Toronto 108-95. Number one Jannik Sinner swept Novak Djokovic in their Wimbledon semifinal. Scottie Scheffler missed the cut at the Scottish Open. In Major League Baseball, the Yankees, after a rain delay at the start, ended the game near midnight in D.C., beating Washington 5-3 with two homers in the top of the ninth. Detroit won it six straight, 10-2 over Philadelphia. Milwaukee at Pittsburgh rained out. Boston won it seven straight. The A's lost their seventh in a row, and the D-backs beat the Dodgers. I'm Steve DeSager.
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38: And so, another edition of FNA on FSR. Thank you guys for joining us yet again at KFig1 is where you can find me on X. Adam is at Follow Adam A on X. We are at FNA Show on X as well. Adam, what's popping, man?
39: Everything's good, especially because we got one of those good shows for everybody tonight, right? Kevin. We're not messing around. No. We're talking NBA. La Murray's going to join us live from Las Vegas. Vegas, baby, Vegas. Yeah.
38: We got Fight Night in Vegas. Not talking about UFC. We're talking about some teammate on teammate or former teammate on former teammate crime. See, I want to see what Law knows about that.
39: Yeah, he may have some intel on the former Miami Heat teammates that threw down a little bit earlier today. In the first hour, though, we will talk about LeBron James because we're contractually obligated to.
40: LeBron James!
39: Or paid by Clutch. At least that's what people like to say anytime, you know, you say something factual about LeBron. Even if it is factual, they don't want to hear that because then you're a LeBron apologist. And, well, that's just not in vogue. That will not be tolerated on radio airwaves. You have to hate LeBron, Clutch, and everybody else.
38: Why are you still talking about LeBron James? I was like, I don't know. He's probably still the best available free agent and probably a top 20 player in the league. And no matter where he signs, could flip the few fortunes of an individual team as to whether or not they are a championship contender.
39: Yeah.
38: Maybe that's why.
39: When you're a top 20 player in the league still, even though you're turning 42 in December, and we actually care about what you do on the basketball court, yeah, we're probably going to talk about that guy.
38: Doesn't mean I'm not annoyed by a lot of the way that things are handled and the way that he handles himself and Rich Paul and the podcast and all that stuff. All of that can be true. But doesn't mean he's not a great player. It doesn't mean it doesn't warrant talking about what his future may look like.
39: The Rich Paul podcast is an abomination.
0: Now I'm getting very irritated.
39: The manipulation of talking about other guys' money and Austin Reeves and who could be traded, I can't take it. But it exists for one reason. It draws headlines and gets clipped, farmed everywhere.
38: So LeBron was tired of taking all the direct hits from his barbershop show that he did. I don't think that's the thing anymore because Rich Paul, I think, was a part of that show. So now Rich just does his own show and does all the talking for LeBron, it sounds like.
39: It's like he wanted to be a media personality. He had done everything else. They talked about him. We referenced him enough before he had a show.
38: Yep.
39: So he probably thought, I might as well get one. They're talking about me already, and I'm going to set the record straight on all these things. But it comes across to me as just bad form for having your agent talk, which everybody just assumes he's talking for LeBron. He's LeBron's mouthpiece. And how did you not know that was going to happen? But coming up in the second hour, Kevin, what do we have for him? Outside of La Murray.
38: Yeah, outside of La Murray, we'll talk about some of the best and worst offseason moves that have happened in the NBA thus far. There have been many. And that might be more worse than best, to be honest with you, as far as my list goes to be. And one pending one. And we'll talk about that coming up in the second hour as well. One that is currently put on hold that can have major ramifications for two franchises moving forward, specifically the long-term future of one franchise that Adam holds very near and dear to his heart.
39: I'm interested in this story. I'm sure we'll ask Law about it as well. Hour three, though. Little MLB F yeah for you guys.
38: That's right. Because
39: baseball, we do have the All-Star break, the Midsummer Classic coming up next week, the Home Run Derby. Are you still into it? I mean, now that we have Interleague and everybody plays everybody, is it the same? Do the purists like Bob Costa, do they have to be upset this time of the year?
1: Of course you do, Adam. What are you talking about?
39: Oh, I'm sorry.
1: It's the greatest spectacle ever in sports.
39: I forgot about Rob Parker.
38: That's right.
39: And his influence on the game on MLB Network all the time. And what's the podcast called again?
38: Inside the Parker.
39: Pretty good.
38: It is. Yeah.
39: It's at least a good name, if nothing else. No, I'm sure it's a great show.
38: It's a good podcast as well. Please, I encourage you guys to go out and subscribe and download it. Our friend Rob Parker does a great job on Inside the Parker.
39: All right, let's start things off with a little bit of fallout after what happened this week to Team USA. And if we still care about the World Cup.
2: Let's go. It's go time.
3: Let's rock.
38: Well, before we talk about the losers, that being us.
4: You lose.
38: Because, I mean, the faces of international soccer are still playing, Adam. Like, Mbappe is still killing it.
39: Don't
38: Messi.
39: Tell Ronaldo that.
38: No, well, yeah.
39: The faces and the neck with the protruding Adam's apple like I've never seen before. And it does feel like an alien is about to pop out of it. Like, it is that. It's ready to give birth.
38: Some
39: would say Alien 6.
38: Ronaldo's star has begun to fade a little bit.
39: Okay, fair enough. He doesn't move so well, but still a good striker on penalty kicks.
38: No, he absolutely is. I'm not saying he's a bad player at all, but I mean, we're talking otherworldly stuff when we're talking about Mbappe and Messi. And Messi, who's 5,000 years old and still playing like he's in his prime, and Mbappe is in his prime. I mean, we're talking about the old head and the new guard, and they're both neck and neck fighting each other for the most goals in World Cup history. You realize Mbappe's only 27 years old? So he has at least three more cycles of this. If he plays three more cycles, he's going to end up being the same age that Messi is now, which is 39 years old. He's on course to obliterate the World Cup goals record.
39: I couldn't believe what he did, but also the Argentina comeback, which almost got me on Old Takes Exposed, because I did put out a GIF of, you probably are more familiar with this than me, Kevin, but it's Homer Simpson, and I'm guessing one of the Treehouse of Horror episodes.
5: Sports.
39: And he's saying, come over to the couch. Come over here. Sit down next to me. It's all dark in the room. He and Bart Simpson are already there. They look like they're zombified or something like that. And I said, this is Ronaldo telling Messi, come over here. Come have a seat. Why don't you have a seat right over here for me? You're about to join me in not retirement, but at least at the end of this tournament, and that did not go that way.
38: Far be it for me to call out nefariousness when it comes to officials. That's usually not my thing. I don't like to blame officials when the outcome of games are in question most of the time. But, and again, I'll admit, I am an international soccer novice. Full disclosure.
39: Not me.
38: I watch a lot of the, of course, yeah, you're sitting there watching Borussia Dortmund games and all sorts of things at 4 o'clock in the morning on Sunday mornings, of course.
39: La Liga, Premier League, let's go.
38: Of course you are. But I mean, what happened to Egypt in that game was highway robbery. I am not saying that FIFA was, you know, trying to find a way to make sure that Messi made it into the next round. But I mean, for you to call a foul on a goal that was made and the play was way, way back, not even a factor. That's a little fishy. And FIFA has a history of being known for a lot of fishy things. So
39: what would the score have been had they gotten that goal?
38: That would have been 2-0. So they end up scoring another goal later. So it still was 2-0 later. But now all
39: could
38: of a sudden.
39: Could have been 3-0.
38: Potentially. Now I realize the game plays out differently at different times. But if you were to call it and say they was 3-0, for all of Messi's heroics, I highly doubt he was going to be able to score 4 goals in the last 10 minutes or whatever it would have been to lead Argentina back. So look, I'm not taking credit away from Messi or Argentina. They still had to play. They still had to make the goals. Egypt still had burdensome responsibility for collapsing the way that they did. But there were a couple of BS calls that went Argentina's way very conveniently that the face of international soccer, or at least the old face and the new face, if you want to call it, the LeBron versus the young LeBron versus old Kobe or whatever you want to call it, making sure that those two guys stay alive as long as possible. If you wanted to call conspiracy on that, you know, I might not disagree with you.
39: Well, they certainly did. The entire team, the coach afterwards, plenty of people were upset with
38: several it. Several analysts. It's not just me.
39: I get it. They definitely got some help. They also didn't get help, though, on those 3 goals in 15 minutes that they were able to score themselves. Like,
38: no, not at all. That's why I said I'm not taking credit away from them at all.
39: The fast and furious comeback they had was remarkable. Did they leave the door open for that possibility to happen by taking away that goal? Yeah, you could say that. That's fair enough. Do we have to talk about them? Right. I don't know if we want to.
38: No.
39: Well, we can talk about... we had somebody in our favor trying to give us a win because...
38: we can talk about the new Captain America, who's not American at all, Erling Haaland. Mm-hmm. What's up about him? Who's just blowing up everybody's social media feeds over the past 3 days.
39: I'm getting major Brock Lesnar vibes from that face of his. Like, he's going to go out there and drop an F5 or someone does it to him and then he retires.
38: A little less roids, but yeah.
39: Okay, we'll get there eventually.
38: And honestly, completely different demeanor. Very humble, very self-deprecating. Not kind of like the anti-Mbappe. Mbappe, very cocky, lets people hear it. Not shaking hands of opponents after games. And Haaland's out there shaking hands, kissing babies, big-ass smile on his face, embracing his Viking-ness culture, the Nordic culture.
39: Valhalla.
38: Yeah, like I said, he's the all-American, non-American, still left in the tournament.
39: Is that who we're rooting for from here on? Is it Norway?
38: I've had no less than 3 people say, like, oh, this, now that the United States is out, I'm rowing. I'm now rowing with Norway. And then I don't know if you've seen the meme of the guy who's from Norway who refuses to, like, partake in the celebration because he says, we didn't row, we sailed.
39: Ooh.
38: It was like, all right, if you want to get caught up in technicalities, then sure.
39: That's a bar. Jay-Z tonight had nothing on that with his freestyle. Like, all right, let's go.
38: Way to be a buzzkill, man. Just enjoy the freaking ride, all right? You're deeper in the tournament than anybody thought you'd get. Have some fun with it.
39: Unfortunately, Team USA did not get as deep as some would have liked. And it really goes back to the question you asked me last week, Kevin.
38: What was that question, Adam?
39: I think it was something to the effect of...
2: Pop quiz, hot shot.
39: If they lose to Belgium, would you view this World Cup tournament as a failure? And then I played this sound.
3: You're a huge embarrassing failure.
39: Now, I qualified it and said, I still want to see how the game plays out if they competed, which is apparently asking a lot after how the game went. If they competed, lost in a shootout, lost by one, played their hearts out, Belgium's just better, which they probably are, of course. That would be one thing.
38: Are they? Again, we were favored. We were favored even before Balogun was allowed to play. We were favored to win that match.
39: Yeah, I guess I'm going off the fact that Belgium was in it today against Spain and lost the game after they lost their goalie. And thinking after seeing them play that game, they're probably better than us. They ain't 4-1 better than us. We helped them out. Like the FIFA was helping out Messi in Argentina. Like, this was an unmitigated disaster.
5: The goddamn plane has crashed into the mountain.
39: They lost in the most pathetic, feeble way, giving up the worst goal of the tournament with our goalie, Matt Freeze, who froze up. And is that what the golden boot is? Was it on his foot? Like, did his foot become a statue? He couldn't move it and kick the ball away before we got the most pathetic goal scored on us in the history of World Cup soccer? Okay, it's probably not that.
38: That was horrible, and it certainly didn't help. Just the all-in-out effort. And Carly Lloyd, credit to her, who's a winner and knows what it takes and has won at a major level, obviously, multiple gold medals. And she called out Christian Pulisic. Now, granted, all of this was before we found out they had a fractured leg. But I will say, that happened towards the end of the match after we were already getting our asses kicked and after he was already not playing well this entire tournament leading up to it. So I think her criticism of him was warranted, and she pointed out something really important. So this is one of the most talented rosters that we have had in a long time, if not ever. She said other teams, you know, the old Kobe Jones, Clint Dempsey, those type of teams were not the best talent, but they were gritty. They played hard. Yeah. They came out. They were prepared. So oftentimes, they just weren't good enough.
39: Played above their heads.
38: This team was at least good enough. Again, they were favored to beat Belgium. Had they came in and lost to Spain today 4-1, I think a few people would have complained. Spain is a superior team. They probably should kick our ass. Spain. Nobody would have been surprised by that. You can't have that sort of effort and come out and look that flat, that listless, that unprepared. Maybe the moment was too big for them. Whatever descriptor you want to use, that was an embarrassing effort.
39: They looked incompetent. They didn't look ready for the moment. And they looked like a team that maybe had too easy of a path beforehand. That maybe didn't realize what real competition looks like. Or maybe they were shook because Belgium beat them 5-2 back in March. I don't know what it was, but it didn't look like the same Team USA we had seen throughout the tournament leading up to this. And even if Belgium is the better team overall, there isn't that much separation between them and Team USA. Three of the four goals Team USA gave up were just, I mean, embarrassing, egregious, unprofessional. I mean, they were that bad.
38: Even offensively, being able to control the ball or lack thereof. Christian Pulisic had 11 turnovers. Yeah. 11.
39: In the first half.
38: Yeah, and the people were like, why didn't you pull him out of the game? And the people arguing for it or against it were like, well, he's our best player. It was like, if your best player is playing like ass, pull him out. Yeah. Put somebody else, put Berhalter, put somebody in the game.
39: Look at the performance that is out there on the field right now and stop going off of reputation. There's just no way to feel good about this World Cup experience for Team USA after losing like that, after going out like that. They went out sad.
38: It's one of the most disappointing, probably the most disappointing effort in men's, at least modern men's U.S. soccer history, considering you're on home soil. This is the most talented roster you had. You had a pretty easy group to get out of, and the way the bracket broke your way, you should have found a way to make sure that you were alive for the quarterfinal again. If you were playing this afternoon or Friday afternoon against Spain and you got your ass kicked, few people will be upset. But the fact that you lost and the way that you lost to Belgium, absolutely unacceptable.
39: They look tentative and passive and overmatched, but it's like it's one thing for a team to be more talented than you and being overmatched on paper or just out-execute you. But they look like they knew psychologically that they couldn't beat them out there, and it broke their will or their spirit. And that should not happen, especially in our own backyard. Insult to injury here, losing with home field in that fashion. I don't know if it actually worked against them by having that pathetic of a group that they weren't as battle tested, but this was the real test and they failed. And yes, it was a failure. I'm at the point now where I can't hear it anymore. I can't keep hearing there's so much promise for the future with this team. Oh,
38: we've been hearing that for 20 years.
39: Yeah.
38: Alexi Lawless says that every 4 years.
39: In 2002, you could say that. There was so much promise, and they got screwed.
38: Right.
39: We're in 2026 now. I'm almost resigned to our fate that we're just never going to be good enough because we don't send our best athletes, and this is it.
38: Yeah. I was like, basically, like, you know, call me when they get there. It's one of those. The expectation is no longer there for me. By the way, I'll be honest with you. I was skeptical this entire time. It was like, it's almost like someone, like as a Raider fan, says, oh, the Raiders are going to win the Super Bowl. It's like, sure, you know, give me a call. Give me a call when they make it. Matter of fact, give me a call when they make it to the postseason, let alone make it even to the conference championship game. I'll believe
2: the Raiders suck.
38: I'll believe it when I see it. I'll believe it when I see it with this team. And the crazy part is, too, I don't know what the future says for this team. If Pacatino is going to stay on as the head coach, he says he was kind of conflicted as to whether or not he was going to stay or whether or not he wants to go back into coaching professional soccer overseas. So we'll see where that sits.
39: Thought he was going to be the difference, right?
38: The issue is, I mean, things have improved, but it's not great, obviously. This is one of the worst, if not the worst cycle we've had, considering what the expectations were. Here's the problem. If talent wasn't an issue, how do you fix this moving forward? Like, it's one thing to be out talented and just say, like, we play hard, we just aren't good enough. Now you are good enough, but now it's a mental issue. That's going to be a lot harder to break than to say we just don't have enough good athletes. Well, that's the difficult part.
39: The only solution, if it's mental, is to get in more of these big friendly matchups more often and win them, because they haven't won many of them. As of late.
38: Win your share of Gold Cups, win your CONCACAF, win a lot of big international matchups.
39: And Christian Pulisic has to play in those games too. And post-match, he's talking about his ankle. I tried to find the full interview just to give him the benefit of the doubt with that comment he made about, you know, now I can rest.
38: It's but like, Carly Lloyd ripped him to him for saying that as well.
39: I'm sorry, but, you know, I was listening to a G League player most likely earlier today, Nick Martinelli out of Northwestern's with the Clippers. And they played a summer league game, and he didn't play well. And earlier today, he said flat out, I was terrible. Just be honest about it. Just if you want to win people over, have some transparency, take some ownership, take some accountability, and just be blunt. Yeah. And say, I didn't play well enough. I don't care about the injury. And I'm going to do everything I can to redeem myself for this performance, because this was not to my standard.
38: Which, to a certain degree, that's what Balogun did, and that's why there's questions now. It's like, okay, who's the face of the team? Because Pulisic didn't post anything on social media about, like, I'm disappointed. I didn't play well. We didn't play well. We didn't meet expectations.
39: Probably just more endorsement posts.
38: I mean, kind of, to be honest with you. So people just want from the leader, like you said, to take responsibility, even if it wasn't your fault. And to be honest, to a certain degree, you're supposed to be the guy that sets everybody up. You're supposed to be the thing that makes the offense go, whether you're scoring goals or getting assists, and you didn't either. So just own up to it. We didn't play well. I didn't play well. I need to be a better leader. We're going to show up for you, United States, coming up in 4 years. We're going to do whatever it takes. Whatever, all the cliches.
39: Yeah.
38: He wouldn't even do any of that.
39: Just something relatable. Balogun saying, we let you down.
38: Right, that's it.
39: That's fair. Because I'm sure some people, maybe younger people, they're feeling like, you know, if you're growing up as a teenager right now and looking at Team USA, you probably do feel like the future has so much promise. Yeah. And maybe you will see a Team USA team win the World Cup at some point. But I don't know if Kevin and I are in our lifetime. I can't buy into this anymore. And the Christian Pulisic hate that was coming out, it was a little bit surprising to me. It made me feel like a definite casual with soccer and football because of all the stuff I didn't realize with him not playing with the Gold Cup. And, you know, he hadn't scored a goal leading up to the tournament. He hadn't looked the same, but physically he seemed to be fine. Now, he was good against Paraguay. He was.
38: Coming off the bench in brief,
39: He was good in that game. And then he gets hurt. He doesn't play against Australia. So how much did the injury affect things? Even if that's the case, there's a better way to handle a post-game or post-match interview than he did. Because right now he's taking all the incoming, and if you're the captain and they call you Captain America and you're the face of Team USA Soccer, that's the way it's going to go.
38: Well, look, you know what they say. If you can be hurt, guys can play injured, it happens. But if you're out there playing, people are going to expect you to play at a high level. And if you don't do that, you can't use that as an excuse after the game is over.
39: You got the commercials, you got the nickname, you have to live up to some of this stuff. And it was just another letdown. It was a stunning loss, honestly, how poorly that game was played by Team USA and how bad their defense looked. Coming up next, his defense is pretty spotty at times now. But
38: he's 50 years old, Adam. Get off his back. Jeez.
39: Well, wait a second. LeBron apologist in the house? How dare you?
38: The ageism over here.
39: We'll talk about LeBron James, where they can hide that bad defender in the league, what team he should go to give himself the best chance of peace of mind to end his career or the best chance to win a championship. One more. I'm Adam Oslin. He's Kevin Figures. This is FNA on Fox Sports Radio.
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39: Coming up in Geek News, a video game fact of the week. One of the best games ever just turned 45.
34: Sega!
39: I never came on the Sega Genesis, to my knowledge, but we will celebrate it. 45 years.
38: So it can't be that great if it wasn't on the Sega Genesis.
39: Well, I mean, we're a little bit biased in that area. There were some other good systems out there, though, too. And some of these systems and companies are still going and not defunct, like Sega went with their consoles, at least. And got beat up by Nintendo, who now owns Sonic the Hedgehog.
38: Sega was just too real for them. That's what it was.
39: You're right.
38: Just too real for him.
39: As real as the streets. The streets of rage.
38: That's right.
39: All right, let's talk about it. We have to. LeBron James is a free agent again. And LeBron watches on.
38: Again. And if it takes on a different form every time he does this. You notice that? We had the decision, obviously, back in 2010 when he did it. when he went back to the Cleveland Cavaliers. I don't know if there was a giant courting process like there is now or like there was then.
39: Yeah.
38: And of course, he had the Lee Jenkins Sports Illustrated thing that he's dropped on like a random Tuesday afternoon or whatever it was.
39: It was a little bit subdued.
38: Yeah.
39: Compared to the decision, at least. The Lakers one was definitely.
38: Yeah, that was just like a two sentence. I'm signing with the Los Angeles Lakers, and that was it.
39: I'd be going to the Lakers like Magic Johnson. Right. I'd be going pro.
38: This situation has a little bit more of like a decision feel to it, but he has one of his people doing it for him. LeBron is out here posting vacation videos left and right, doing his thing on the golf course in Cleveland, Akron, doing his thing, and Rich Paul's the one basically being the mouthpiece at this point.
39: Well, LeBron's been hanging out with the guys on the 10-year anniversary of the 3-1 comeback with the 2016 Cleveland Cavaliers. Richard Jefferson has said LeBron told him where he's going.
38: So LeBron already knows.
39: That's the way he made it sound, which makes things worse.
38: Right. So what are we doing?
39: Holding
38: then?
39: Things up so we talk about him more?
1: LeBron James.
38: It's not going to do much. Now, granted, if you already don't like LeBron James, there's probably little you can do that's going to make you like him at this point.
39: There's nothing.
38: If you do like him, or if you're fairly neutral about him, something like this might swing the pendulum towards, you know what, I really started not to like this guy a little bit more than I did before.
39: It took him 41 years, but now I'm hating on him.
2: Don't give in to hate.
39: Like, if I were LeBron, it's simple. Go back to a place where you're worshipped, whether or not you win another championship or not. It's similar to Kawhi with Toronto. He can go back there and he's a hero either way. They don't have to win again. Same with LeBron. And we'll get to Kawhi and Toronto a little bit. But same with LeBron and going back to Cleveland. This is not a difficult decision.
38: Yeah, I would say for the sentimental and for the narrative of it, 1,000%. If he is talking about wanting to win a championship, which he said is what he cares about most, this is what Rich Paul said at the beginning of last offseason when referencing the Lakers and says, I'm paraphrasing, but they're on different timelines, or they have Luka and they're trying to win, in their own way. LeBron James's priority is to win championships every year that he plays now. And a lot of people feel like that one of the reasons LeBron left the Lakers is, regardless of whatever pieces they put around that roster, they were not going to be good enough to win a championship in that form. So he was going to leave and go somewhere else. There's a lot of different rumors. We can get into that now or another time as to the exact reason why he's leaving. But there are places that he can go where I do think gives him a legitimate shot to actually win a championship. I do not know if Cleveland, from a fit standpoint, is necessarily one of them.
39: I don't know if the fit's perfect, because him next to LeBron James in Donovan Mitchell, three guys that can be ball dominant out there. Does he add much shooting? No. Can he help them a little bit in the front court? He could.
38: But I mean, so he's basically going to the three, I'm assuming, because you're not putting Jared Allen or Evan Mobley on the bench. Yeah. So it's a big front line. And you're asking LeBron to keep up with a lot of athletic threes at this point, which I don't know if he's equipped to do with for 30-plus minutes a night on a night-in, night-out basis. You mentioned that James Harden. I think the mix between James Harden and Donovan Mitchell is already a little clunky, because both of those guys perform best when the ball is in their hands. And LeBron James, yes, performed well in that Draymond Green hybrid floater, whatever kind of role you want to call it, when the Lakers had that march. I just don't know if it's the right fit for Cleveland specifically. The place I think he's the best basketball fit, I think it's actually Denver. Because he's playing another high-level passer with Nikola Jokic. I also think a big part of this is, too, and you have some insight in this, too, because the Clippers have a lot of interest in Peyton Watson. If Denver can find some way, shape, or form to be able to keep Peyton Watson, now LeBron James can literally be the Swiss Army knife in every way, shape, and form. Because he doesn't have to be the defensive stopper, because you have Peyton Watson that can do that in the backcourt. And Aaron Gordon, if his hamstring holds up, can be that in the front court. He doesn't have to be the offense, because Jamal Murray can pick up the slack when needed. Nikola Jokic can pick up the slack when needed. And LeBron can just kind of get in where he fits in. I think he will be a perfect complementary piece to the core that they already have. So from a basketball standpoint, I think the best fit for him is actually with the Denver Nuggets.
39: I don't disagree with you. I think him and Joker would be magical on the court. And them playing off one another with how good and how well they read the game would be special. It just would be a little bit funky from a narrative standpoint if he ends his career in Denver, of all places.
38: A place that swept him out of the conference finals.
39: A couple of years. That beat the hell out of him for years. Beat the Lakers for years as well. Beat the Clippers too. It's just, it's a little bit strange to me if this is going to be his final year. Or maybe it's not. And he can keep playing for another 3 years. And he can still end up going for that last season in Cleveland. Because Denver is a good fit. And they can keep Peyton Watson if they want to pay the money. That's really just the only issue here with him. Like,
38: well, their tax bill will be astronomical. What they would need to do, they probably need to find a way to either get off of the contract of Christian Brown and or Aaron Gordon.
39: Good luck. Because, well,
38: that's the problem. Christian Brown, I've heard a lot of people talk about, like, Christian Brown has a terrible contract. I was like, I don't know, $20 million for now for his production this past season, yes.
39: Right.
38: He was also injured. If you go back 2 years ago, if a guy is giving me 16, 5, and playing above average, I would say even better than above average, good perimeter defense, a guy making $21, $22 million a year, that's a good contract. I don't think he has a bad contract at all.
39: With him being this young, there's still plenty of hope that he's going to get better.
38: Even
39: it's
38: if he
39: not
38: doesn't.
39: A poison pill contract. He just
38: 24.
39: Has, if he gets back to where he was before this last season and then progresses from there, you would expect with him still being young. Yeah, it's fine. But
38: so if it forces you to have to say, if it's one of those, okay, he's quote-unquote a bad contract and you have to give up a first-round pick, maybe a protected first-round pick, for someone to take his contract, for me to be able to keep Peyton Watson and what he showed last year when he was healthy, the kind of player that he can be, I think it's worth it. I'd give up a first-round pick if it means I have the ability to keep Peyton Watson in the fold.
39: Between him, Aaron Gordon, and Jamal Murray at times, although he's coming off arguably his best season, he was finally an all-star, there are health concerns. And then you add LeBron James to that. But if you're getting him on the minimum, which is what it would be in Denver, you're fine with it. You're great with it. And I think the fit does work. He just has to blend in. You said just fit in where you can. Like, yeah, just blend in, play different roles. LeBron can be the hybrid Swiss Army knife out there as well. Some are calling him like a high-level Draymond Green when he took on third option role for the Lakers back in March when they dominated.
38: And that was a compliment, by the way. Obviously with a much higher ceiling than Draymond Green ever would have offensively.
39: LeBron's playmaking ability combined with his slashing still and basketball mind and streaky shooting. But typically when he has a down shooting year, it goes up the next year.
38: Right.
39: So that's in Denver's favor. I agree with you in fit. I think that would be perfect. I think that would probably give him the best chance of winning a championship this season. And then you can go from there. Maybe he eventually retires in Cleveland, as I mentioned earlier. The Golden State Warriors, though, or Cleveland Cavaliers, might be the most likely destinations just because he can stay in California. If he goes to Golden State, he can team up with Steph Curry. They can pull off the Team USA stuff they were doing in 2024. They have great chemistry and synergy. But if LeBron wants to be respected and beloved...
1: Respect!
39: You know,
38: the ship has sailed on that, by the way, but go on.
39: You've already, well, I mean, if he goes to Cleveland, he's good. He goes to Cleveland, he's always a conquering hero. That's the only place he can definitely get that.
38: He can't
39: maybe
38: lose.
39: Some in Miami, but to a lesser degree.
38: Yeah.
39: With Golden State, though, you're always in Steph's shadow. Like, that's the problem. KD had to deal with it while he was winning finals MVPs. Steph is San Francisco's Oakland's favorite son, and that's not going to change.
38: Well, you're also admitting Cleveland, even with the clunky fit in the Eastern Conference, I think there's an argument to be made they can find a way to get to the finals and then see what happens.
39: Yeah, they got to Eastern Conference finals last year.
38: I don't see a path with LeBron James going to the Golden State Warriors where they make it out of the Western Conference and actually make it to the finals. So if he's going to Golden State, it is literally, I'm playing with my friends, Steph Curry and Draymond Green. I'm going to be comfortable. I like Steve Kerr. This is our Team USA light that we're doing down here. We're going to have some fun.
39: We're going to enjoy the basketball.
38: Bring Jimmy Butler and his leg, hopefully is back working together, and have some fun and see what we can do. But we know we're not going to win a championship in that situation.
39: Yeah.
38: So I would even take I don't like the Miami fit either, but at the very least, it's like, all right, he's a guy that can handle the basketball, which is something they're lacking right now. He's someone, I don't know if I want the burden of him having to be the de facto point guard at 42 years old at this point in his career, but at the very least, he can do it. And that is the biggest hole that they have between just having them with Giannis and Bam Adebayo. So I guess from that standpoint, he would help the Miami Heat, but I don't think he turns them into a contender too, because they just have no backcourt.
39: no backcourt. They're still missing shooting on that team, which is kind of necessary. They always found it before with him in Miami. They could bring in Shane Battier or Mike Miller or Ray Allen.
38: I'm sure all those guys are available now and play just as high of a level today as they did 12 years ago.
39: The first part's true. They're available. But,
38: I mean, they're all LeBron's age, right? Just bring the band back together, too.
39: Yeah, you'd have to surround them with more shooting. You'd still have a puncher's chance because it's the East and Giannis is so good, but you're worried about his health still. Look, he's not going back to the Lakers. I would say, if I was him, and I know this is an a-hole move, but who cares? They already hate you in Los Angeles, apparently, or at least half the fan base does. Go to Boston. Take the minimum. They have everything you need right there. Jason Tatum's your running mate. He is going to have the primary responsibility and the biggest burden on him offensively every night. So you have the ability to be the 1B or the number two option. And then you have an assortment of great role players around you in a system that works. It was scorn Lakers fans. Who cares? Like, do it. Remember when we tried to be the villain the first time with Miami? I know it didn't work out, but he did that whole commercial and everything. Just be the villain for one other team, your last team in the Los Angeles Lakers, by going to their biggest rival in Boston, because I think they would be spectacular.
38: I feel like he, among other prominent athletes, have had pointed words about Boston and the city and its sports stars
39: this
38: and its demographics.
39: True.
38: So I don't know if that would necessarily be the best fit. But
39: I'm
38: if
39: the
38: you were
39: basketball.
38: Just to be an a-hole and just to spurn Laker fans for the narrative value of it, I'm here for it. And I hate the Celtics. I'm a Laker fan.
39: I think
38: but as a
39: hilarious.
38: Fan of the sport and someone who does a radio show who loves talking about this sort of stuff, bring it on.
39: If the
38: I'm all about it.
39: And their fans had to watch him win the championship with the Boston Celtics.
1: It's so funny.
39: No, it would be funny. It would be very hilarious and humorous to me because of the Josh.
38: Oh, of course it would for
39: LeBron.
38: Oh, of course it would for you.
39: Yeah, I got no skin in the game here.
38: You have skin in the game. You want the Lakers to lose at every single possible turn.
39: Well, that's a good point. That's where my hate typically stems from.
38: Speaking of winning segments, coming up next, we have Geek News, video game fact.
39: We got it for you. Video game fact. Somebody just turned 45.
2: Here's a fact. I don't know whether you know
38: I don't know why
2: not.
38: You have to out me on national radio like that, Adam.
39: I know a lot of people were thinking it was me, Kevin, okay? Don't worry about it. I'm the guy looking beat up over here. But no, we're talking about a video game that just turned 45 yesterday. We'll celebrate it. You know it well. I had a documentary on it. One of my favorites. Mm-hmm. He's Kevin Figgers. I'm Adam Osland. You're listening to FNA on Fox Sports Radio.
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1: F and A, Cotton. F and A.
2: Back in F and A on FSR. Coming up in about 10 minutes or so, Law Murray of The Athletic. Going to come on and talk some summer league action, talk some NBA offseason. Also a question about the second apron, and maybe that might be a source of contention between the NBA Players Association and the league in the upcoming labor talks here in the next year or so. So we'll talk about that, among other things, with Law Murray of The Athletic coming up in about 10 minutes. But right now, Adam.
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12: Brace yourselves, gentlemen.
13: Well, 45 years ago, on July 9th, 1981, so 45 years ago yesterday, the original Donkey Kong debuted. Not Donkey Kong Country, not Diddy Kong Racing, the OG Donkey Kong. As for why it was called Donkey Kong, creator Shigeru Miyamoto said basically, you know, he was trying to say stubborn gorilla. Donkey Kong, a stubborn like a jackass, you know?
14: Yeah, I see.
13: The original idea for the game, though, had nothing to do with a monkey at all. They wanted a Popeye game. But Nintendo failed to license the comic strip. Maybe if they had Popeye, like his arms were so big, he'd push off the ground to jump that way.
2: He would throw cans of spinach instead of barrels at you or something? Is that what the premise was going to be?
13: Cans of spinach into his mouth, maybe. I don't know.
2: Okay.
13: This was the first game Mario was in. This is Donkey Kong Country music, but, you know, we'll take it. It's
2: it
13: beautiful.
2: Wasn't his name. Mario's name was not Mario, right? It was like overweight plumber guy or something. Wasn't that literally what his name was? Like, it wasn't actually.
13: Joe the plumber?
2: Yeah, something like overweight handyman.
13: You're close. They called him Jumpman.
2: Jumpman. Okay, that's
13: Jumpman,
2: what it was.
13: Jumpman. I don't know if he was wearing Air Jordans. It looks more like boots with the limited graphics at the time. But
2: so
13: that's
2: Phil
13: what
2: Knight
13: said.
2: And Sonny Vaccaro, was that their inspiration behind the Jumpman for Michael Jordan? They stole it from Mario?
13: I didn't see that in the movie Air.
2: Okay.
13: Done by Ben Affleck.
2: Just making
13: but
2: sure.
13: Maybe. Originally, though, he wasn't going to have the ability to jump. And it was going to be more like a maze thing.
2: Was it because he was overweight and a plumber?
13: No, it wasn't that. He actually wasn't a plumber. But how are you going to call him Jumpman if he doesn't jump? Like, you can't be Blackbeard the Pirate without a black beard. That wouldn't make sense.
2: Or is it like an irony thing? Like, people call like a heavyset guy tiny, like one of those sort of things?
13: Oh, yeah. Like our old buddy Debo?
2: Yeah.
13: What was his full name?
2: Tommy Lister.
13: Not Tiny Lister.
2: Some would call him Tiny, but okay, Tommy Lister was his name, yes. Cal State LA alum, just like me. There you go.
13: So, RIP. Nintendo went with Jumpman. There was already a Pac-Man. There was already a Walkman. And he wasn't a plumber. Because it's Donkey Kong, he's climbing up the framework of an unfinished high-rise after Donkey Kong so we can save not Princess Peach. Her name was Pauline, which was taken from the King Kong movies. I don't know about the new ones with Godzilla and Kurt Russell and the TV show on Apple or whatever, but Universal actually wanted a cut of Donkey Kong, the video game's profits because of this. But they didn't end up getting that, even though it made in 1 year for Nintendo $200 million. They won the copyright infringement case. As it turned out, the King Kong name and the image had already been used on like several unlicensed products, and Universal didn't own the exclusive rights. And the original movie was made by a defunct company named RKO anyways back in 1933.

0: So it's kind of like a free play. Anybody could use it if they wanted
1: Public domain at that point.
0: Yeah, Nintendo got away with it. Nintendo also took ownership, though. They copyrighted and trademarked this. It's on like Donkey Kong. Like that first using Ice Cube song from 1992. I don't even know if I can say the name of this one. It was off the Predator album.
1: Yeah.
0: But Nintendo, they got their way with Mario. He was jumping on the beams in Donkey Kong, and they eventually started the platform genre. This was the first ever platform game. Like two-dimensional graphics with a player controlling a guy that jumps or climbs on different platforms. That is what defines it.
1: Sounds like Mario came a long way. He went from a construction worker crawling up, you know, platforms to get to save a woman he was catcalling to becoming a plumber to saving princesses.
0: Well,
1: that's a large leap forward. So congratulations to the Jumpman for that.
0: Donkey Kong's also had about 35 different games now at this point. Coming up next, La Murray of the Athletic. It's FNA on Fox Sports Radio. We are Fox Sports.
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0: In late night baseball Friday, Arizona 9-3 over the Dodgers for LA, an all bullpen game as Shohei Ohtani did not pitch and will miss the All-Star game due to left knee irritation. He'll get fluid drained from the knee after Sunday's game. He'll still DH this weekend. In fact, he hit a leadoff homer in this loss. St. Louis 2-1 over Atlanta. Long rain delay in the fourth inning. The game ended at about 12:25 Central Time. Long night in D.C. Rain delay at the start. Eventually, the Yankees hit two homers in the ninth and beat Washington 5-3. Washington at Pittsburgh rained out. Detroit won its sixth straight. Boston won its seventh in a row. Cleveland ended Miami's six-game winning streak 3-2. White Sox 14-1 over the A's, who've lost seven straight. In a World Cup quarterfinal, Spain eliminated Belgium 2-1 on a late goal, and the Spurs gave Victor Wembanyama a five-year extension. I'm Steve DeSager.
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2: 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They're kicking the weekend off. It's FNA.
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2: 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Kevin Figures and Adam Osley.
1: That's right, hour two of FNA on FSR. It's Kevin Figures. I'm Austin with you guys. Appreciate you guys joining us as always. Last hour, I talked a little bit about the United States' embarrassing effort petering out in the World Cup. Got into the best and worst destinations for LeBron James. And I think we might get into a little bit more NBA this hour as well there, Adam. A lot of a flurry of NBA moves over these first couple of weeks in free agency.
0: Yeah, we'll talk about the best and worst moves in the NBA. But let's talk about a man who's got boots on the ground right now at Summer League.
25: Phone's ringing, dude.
26: Thank you, Donnie.
0: Well, joining the show right now is a man who would never slide into a stranger's DMs just to talk crap about his former teammate and then eventually get walked down by that man and punched out in Vegas at Summer League. No, this guy's too classy. He doesn't talk behind people's backs. If he's got something to say, he'll say it to your face. It's Law Murray, or at least on the phone line. At Law Murray, the NU is where you find him from The Athletic. He's in Las Vegas covering the league in Summer League and covering all the drama as well. Law, thanks for doing this late night once again here on Fox Sports Radio.
27: Yep, thanks for having me. I'm on the 26th floor, so hopefully y'all retain my connection.
0: Okay.
1: All right, well, you're holding up pretty well so far. So, I mean, you're the boots on the ground, like Adam was alluding to earlier. So any added insights that you can give us other than what we already know between the altercation between former Heat teammates Tyler Hero and Bam Adebayo?
27: I mean, shoot. I'm just looking forward to that schedule coming out next month, man. It's going to come for Giannis and stay for Tyler Hero versus Bam. You know, I hope somebody scores 83 points that night.
0: Lakers fans. Go ahead, Law.
27: It's just crazy because, you know, those teams, I think that was the first summer league game of today. Obviously, you know, you got two teams that made a huge trade and Giannis going to Miami. But in this case, you know, those guys, Tyler Hero and the rest of the Heat, you know, they're all here. Like, that's the craziest thing about Vegas. Like, these things happen where everybody is here at least until after that first weekend, and then it's an exodus in terms of people getting out of Vegas. But it's funny, like, the Heat actually posted a tweet in the morning about Bobby Portis meeting, and Bobby Portis once punched out his teammate Nikola Mirotic when they were, that dude wound up on the Milwaukee Bucks as well. Before Bobby did, it's just really ironic. Like, the Heat were like, don't see these guys having any chemistry issues. And it's like, what did they know? So, there's been tension. You know, Miami is known for a team that squeezes the most out of the rosters that they have. But, like, you know, that's two star players who didn't leave Miami in the best of ways. You know, I think Tyler was really classy in his public statement to Miami and how he started his career there, but clearly there was some tension there, and Bam let him know about it physically. So we're all going to see a lot play out on the NBA floor, and this is just another addition to that.
0: So in this case, what happens in Vegas will not stay there, because it's going to enter on the schedule at some point. These two are going to match up this season, obviously. But who's the best player you've seen so far, or the guy who has maybe surprised you most in summer league, Law?
27: Well, I'm not sure if it's a surprise. Hachi Axel play every time. He's played well. He's played under control. The concern with Yaxel is his age, but I would say this, he's a very good basketball player. And, I mean, that guy makes shots. He makes the right plays. He clearly has an NBA-ready body, but, like, he's just really good. And, I mean, the last time anyone saw him, he was winning a championship with two other lottery picks, but, like, he's really good. I'm looking forward to seeing Morris Johnson Saturday night. I saw Ade Mera tonight. I was not impressed. I think he'll be fine overall, but, like, he likes to pass too much. Like, I saw him throw a behind-the-back pass instead of trying to dunk the basketball. Like, well over 7 feet tall and not a single bucket against a Lakers team that started 6'8 Anton Watson at center tonight. So, all that to say, Yaxel was my favorite Michigan Wolverine, and I think he's played well every time I've seen him play. It's only been one game in Vegas, but, like, obviously they had their summer league start a week ago.
1: Yeah, DeBonza versus Peterson the other night. Both guys, from an individual number standpoint, looked pretty good, although Peterson had a lot of turnovers. Anything surprise you positively or negatively from those two in that matchup?
27: Not in particular. I think Darren is going to be interesting because I know he wants to be a point guard. Utah had a pretty good point guard last year in Keontae George, a guy who I didn't vote for him for MIP, but, like, if he got votes, then it doesn't surprise me. Like, I thought he played pretty well. I thought that Utah did what they had to do to shut him down before they won too many games. I'm interested to see what happens with his extension talks going into next year. And then, like, if he doesn't get extended, how they handle restricted free agency for him. But Darren is a guy who, he's shown some highs as a playmaker. And then obviously he's had some missed games. The turnovers being a part of that. I think he had a lot of fouls as well Thursday night, but, man, like, this is a very exciting draft class. These guys AJ and DP, they're at the top of that. And Garrett is fun to watch just get a bucket, you know. He already is confident getting to his shot in a number of ways, getting by his man and finishing. Like, that's going to be exciting to watch. Like, how Will Hardy actually utilizes real on-ball threats, like multiple on-ball scorers to go with what he has as far as the y'all screen offense that he's run over the years in Utah. It's going to be very interesting. That team has a chance to be, I don't want to say a sleeper, but like that team should be a league pass favorite for sure. And I think Darren obviously is going to be a big part of that.
0: Law Murray from The Athletic is our guest here. It's FNA on Fox Sports Radio. Law, we were just talking about LeBron James in the last hour, best and worst destinations for him. Where do you think he's going to go, and where would you like to see him go from a basketball interest perspective?
27: I've been saying Cleveland or Golden State, and I'm leaning more towards Cleveland, but I'm really, really interested to see how Cleveland gets their roster to a place to add LeBron, both from a cap standpoint as well as a there's only one ball standpoint. And I think James Harden is just someone I got to keep an eye on. Like, I've seen James Harden think he has everything figured out, and he's very good at figuring things out before things kind of go sideways on him. For example, Houston adding Fred VanVleet after they hired Ime Udoka as head coach, and James having to go on a long tirade to get himself out of Philadelphia. I just wonder if that conflict comes up with LeBron at the very least being interested in, you know, going back to Cleveland again. Where I would like LeBron to end up in my logical, practical basketball mind is Minnesota, because if he were to play power forward and replace Julius Randle playing with LaMelo and Anthony Edwards, then that roster makes a ton of sense all of a sudden. You have a premier rim protector, a premier perimeter defender, an on-ball guy who is a star, a playmaker, and then a bench full of guys who can fortify lineups to get through a regular season, and then, you know, something left in the playoffs. Like, it would be basketball-wise, I think it would be great, but no one is really talking like that's actually going to happen, and that's unfortunate. But we're talking about LeBron here. We're talking about a guy who went to the Los Angeles Lakers when they were the worst team in basketball the previous 5 years before he went there. So I would hope that he comes to a decision shortly, but that's where I'm at on LeBron right now.
0: You bring up the Lakers, his 8 years there. Do you think they will miss him on the court this season and realize the void that is left without LeBron James with the way they've constructed this team so far?
27: I know they'll miss him. They know they'll miss him. Like, LeBron gave that team a certain floor for when things didn't go well. I'm talking specifically just last season. And the Lakers looked really good in two parts of the year. One didn't involve LeBron, how they started the year and how they went through most of November. And one did involve LeBron. It involved a LeBron that I knew had to happen for the Lakers if they were going to be good with all those guys healthy. The LeBron who had to take a back seat so that Austin Reeves, who is not the same caliber of player, LeBron, obviously, even at this stage, I'm specifically talking at this stage of LeBron's career, obviously, but, you know, Austin is at his best when he can play with freedom and have the ball in his hands. Not that he can't play like that. It's just, what is the best version of Austin Reeves? Well, it required LeBron to take a step back and to let Luka and Austin be the one and the two, and the Lakers were really good. And unfortunately, that team died the first game they played in April. You never saw it again. You will never see it again. So I think the concern that the Lakers have is that if something happens to Austin or Luka, even Walker Kessler, like the drop off is not just severe, but it's perilous, especially in the West where a couple of bad weeks can really send your potential playoff spot in real danger. So don't miss them. They didn't replace them, have no chance to replace them. And the only way you can really replace them is if Luka Doncic connects guys in a way that he hasn't quite shown that he can do for a full year. He's shown that he can do it for important parts of a year, but you know, I don't think a Luka team has been higher than fourth or fifth. A Luka team for a full season hasn't been higher than fourth. Obviously, the Lakers were the third seed when Luka got there mid-season, and that team only won one playoff game. So, a lot's going to be on Luka to hold things down for a Lakers team that doesn't have LeBron for the first time in 9 years.
1: Law Murray of The Athletic joining us here on FNA on Fox Sports Radio. Since we're talking Lakers, rumors that they and Jonathan Kuminga are in a standoff for salary purposes. There's mutual interest. They both want to make something work, but they're just missing each other when it comes to numbers. So if you're in the Laker position right now, Law, and are you willing to execute a sign and trade with Atlanta for Kuminga if it means you have to give him a guaranteed 3 to 4 year deal worth upwards of $21 to $24 million, knowing that he has potential, but obviously he really hasn't been consistent and hasn't shown it throughout his early tenure of his career?
27: I mean, I don't. What's funny is Atlanta and Los Angeles executed a trade quite recently. You know, Gabe Vincent went to Atlanta, and the Lakers attached a pick to that, I believe, and they got back Luke Kennard. And well, Luke Kennard's in Phoenix now, so Lakers, they won that trade, but at the same time, they don't have Luke anymore. So you got to question how much Jonathan Kuminga is worth it. Like, Jonathan Kuminga, obviously, getting off the bus, is a guy who could replace elements of LeBron James' game. You know, having a athletic forward who can run the floor, who has the tools to be an effective defender, even though to this point of his career, he has not been that player. So you would be, I just don't know what Atlanta would accept from the Lakers in that regard, you know, like, and it's not like the Lakers have picks lying around. They use those to upgrade at center, or at least tell Luka Doncic that they upgraded at center. So I just, Jonathan Kuminga is in this position for a reason. Like, he is a flawed player. I mean, every player is flawed, but Jonathan Kuminga's flaws are in conflict with what people think his strengths are. I think that's the critical thing here. So, I can see this getting resolved, but I can also see, one or both sides finding something not necessarily better, but just different, to move on from whatever stalemate they're at.
0: Law, you've been doing great work following the pause in the Kawhi trade to Toronto that we found out about yesterday. You, Sam Amick, Eric Kareen from The Athletic. What do you think is more likely here, that the NBA did alert the Toronto Raptors that they would be responsible and be taking on the risk back on June 30th during these negotiations, or that Toronto just somehow, you know, forgot about that part and then all of a sudden said, oh, now that we're thinking about it, yeah, that whole investigation is too much for us to go through with that trade right now? Like, I'm still trying to figure that part of this out.
27: I mean, I just feel like whatever it is, I don't think the communication was effective, and Toronto is forgetting stuff. Like, I think the whole league is ready for this to be over. Now, that doesn't mean that the league is ready to shirk on what the consequences need to be when applicable, but I just feel like the league didn't think the Clippers a trade in covering these teams in the league and saying, you know, I wonder what's actually going to happen with Kawhi. You know, it's not like things are toxic. It's just you're in a sell high area here, and I don't think Toronto's tripping about giving up Brandon Ingram and Grady Dick. I think there are, you know, I think the consideration is how much draft capital they gave up to get a guy who is under contract, you know, like Kawhi's not a free agent. His contract isn't voided. So I don't think that this is on the Raptors for just getting, you know. The Raptors agreed to a deal with the LA Clippers. The deal was agreed to in principle. We all knew that Kawhi is part of this league investigation. I think the league is the one that was like, okay, we can't approve this trade. The trade's been agreed to, the term agreed to. The players in it have, you know, moved on from their former teams. I don't put this on the Raptors at all. Obviously, the Clippers are the reason we're in this, but I don't think this is on the Clippers in terms of this trade being held up and what led to the holdup itself. Like, I don't think the NBA, again, this shouldn't have even been a June thing. The investigation started in September. You could have told teams around the league in September and October, hey, like, this is what it is with Kawhi Leonard. Like, if you're thinking about taking on his contract, this is what the possibilities of, you know, punishment would mean for your team in that case. Like, maybe this is a teachable moment for the league, but it's a pretty bad spot for a teachable moment.
1: You know, Law, I saw some quotes from NBA Players Association Executive Director David Kelly talking about the second luxury tax apron, and he said it's too punitive and punishes players along with teams. He cited Victor Wembanyama's contract extension, saying he took less money as a way to help the Spurs keep their core together, and he shouldn't have to be placed in a position where he should feel that he had to have to take less money. Peyton Watson, Adam and I talked about a little bit earlier in the show as well, Denver finding themselves in a predicament when it comes to him. Do you foresee that this second apron could be a touch point topic between the owners and the players in the next round of CBA negotiations? I believe they can opt out as early as 2028. So it's on the horizon here.
27: I don't think that this is a new thing. I mean, it's new because of the comments and who's making the comments and the contracts that are being agreed to and the success of Jalen Brunson's team in particular. I mean, Jalen himself, but we knew that when the consequences of the CBA was happening. And again, I covered the Clippers. Like, one of the reasons that this has been the case is because you have an owner like Steve Ballmer who was committed to going over, you know, and taking care of his guys and keeping them together. Like, Paul George and Kawhi might be Clippers today. It was under this previous CBA, you know. So we were hearing about this ever since the current CBA was ratified. And yeah, there's going to be real conflict. And I just hope that the leadership that the players have is in a good place. I just also hope that I don't want another lockout. I've experienced two lockouts, well, more than two, but in terms of missing games and starting seasons late and having the season threatened, I've experienced two. You know, I was in sixth grade for the 98 lockout. Like, that one sucked, you know, because
0: they played back-to-back-to-back games.
27: Well, I mean, that was a gift, you know. The 50 games that you got that year, I mean, it was terrible hoops, but that was, they would have lost the season. I mean, that would have been so disruptive, you know. And, like, All-Star was going to be in my city that year, and they had a post on that. Like, at least in 2012, you still had an All-Star game, and you had something of a more full season than you had back in 1999. But no one wants a lockout, and at the same time, I think that the players just need to make sure that I think the players will obviously have a case to present. It's just a matter of being effective about taking care of that middle class. I think guys who are going to get paid are going to get paid. And then guys who are happy to be in the league are going to be in the league. You've had the two-way contracts, obviously, all that. We're talking about the middle class of the league. Guys are getting squeezed. So that's going to work out for teams. It's going to work out for owners. We're talking about players. Like, the middle class of the league is in a tough spot. The Stars are taking a hit, but the Stars also know that they can make it up in a number of ways. They're Stars. So the Stars are like, well, if you want to win, we'll take pay cuts that we probably shouldn't have to take. Not every guy should be obligated to do that, but you see that's a team building strategy, and some Stars are going to be on board with it. We're absolutely going to head for an opt out, and it's going to be just something where I hope that it doesn't cost the league any games. I don't feel too optimistic about that.
0: I don't know if I'd be as excited to see Tyler Hero and Bam Adebayo square off at Drew League. I'd rather see it in the league. he is La Murray of The Athletic. Again, follow him at La Murray, VNU. He's live from Vegas covering the Summer League. La, thanks again. Thanks for doing this here on FNA on Fox Sports Radio.
27: And thank you, guys. Appreciate it.
1: Appreciate you, Law. Thanks, man. Coming up next, FNA on FSR. We'll stay with the NBA and talk about some of the best and worst moves that we have had so far in the offseason. It's FNA on Fox Sports Radio.
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1: Thanks again to Law Murray of The Athletic for joining us earlier this hour, talking about the NBA, talking some summer league, talking some offseason. Coming up next hour, we'll talk about Major League Baseball, All-Star Week. It's not weekend, All-Star Week, with Monday's All-Star, the Home Run Derby, Tuesday's All-Star Game.
4: Back.
1: Yes, exactly. And whether or not you're as into it as it used to be, or has it lost its luster? So we'll talk about that coming up next hour.
0: So last hour, we talked about best and worst destinations for LeBron James. But what about best and worst moves by franchises during the off season, and maybe some under the radar good moves, or maybe some awful moves you missed?
5: You lose.
0: Kevin, you want to start?
1: An off the radar good move. I like Dean Wade going to Philadelphia. I think he's one of the most underrated role players in the league. If you look at his per 36 numbers, not to get too far off in the weeds, but that's kind of like an advanced metric. If a guy were to play 36 minutes, this is what his numbers would look like. He's actually one of the better two-way role players you're going to have in the league. And for them to sign him, to add him to the roster that they already have, I think that's a pretty damn good pickup as a two-way guy to add to that roster. And obviously the trade for Jaylen Brown is a boon for them. I think that's a terrible move for the Boston Celtics. But I think the Sixers have had a great offseason.
0: Well, if they get LeBron James, it'll be even better, since that's one of the other destinations that's been out
1: there. I question that fit too, but I mean, sure, more talent the merrier.
0: I do kind of feel like they still need somebody to blend things in a similar vein of what's going on in Cleveland, where you have ball-dominant guys. Mm-hmm. Philadelphia has a little bit of that too. Maxie needs the ball in his hands. Jaylen Brown needs the ball in his hands. VJ Edgecombe can play off of those guys, but he could use the ball in his hands. If you're bringing LeBron into that situation, while they are very talented, like, they're going to have to overwhelm you with talent, almost like the Heatles did back in the day.
1: They weren't not as young as he was back then, obviously. So just can't do that.
0: Playing 42 minutes a night or whatever he used to do during those MVP seasons. Like, those teams weren't perfect fits. Him and Dwayne Wade together weren't a perfect fit, but they could overwhelm you with talent. Right. I will go with here, I really like what the Charlotte Hornets have done. They ship out.
1: Ship his ass out.
0: LaMelo Ball.
5: You're out.
0: They did say bye to him.
5: You ship his ass out.
0: They also shipped out Miles Bridges.
1: Yeah.
0: But what they got in return, and what materialized because of this, first of all, they re-signed Kobe White to a 3-year deal. And he was spectacular for them in that game against the Miami Heat in the play-in, and Tyler Hero that went back and forth, and the Charlotte Hornets won before getting obliterated in the next play-in game by Orlando. But they get Grayson Allen from Phoenix for Miles Bridges. They also get Royce O'Neal. Dorian Finney-Smith, who knows if his knee is shot or not with the Houston Rockets.
1: I mean, he couldn't even play in the postseason for Houston last year. I mean,
0: yeah, it was brutal for them when at first we thought, oh, the Lakers really missed out on this guy. But his knee might be cooked.
1: Right. The rumors that Rob Pelinka was poisoning the well because he didn't like his knee. Maybe he has something to that.
0: But then also, you get Naz Reid in the Timberwolves
1: incredible.
0: In the Timberwolves trade. And that's one of the better pickups this offseason to me. And honestly, I did not see that happening for LaMelo Ball. Like, I think Minnesota would probably be on my loser list here.
1: They're definitely on mine.
0: They're going to have some issues.
1: To conflate that, yeah, I disagree with Law on that. Like, I am not a fan of LaMelo going to Minnesota. I agree that Minnesota needed somebody of that ilk to be sort of a table setter, take the pressure off the hands of Anthony Edwards, but I would have gone smaller. Not necessarily smaller from his, like, a height standpoint, but just I would have gone like a Drew Holiday type. Someone who can be a point guard, but not necessarily a high usage guy, like a LaMelo type, who can just kind of run the ship a little bit, but not necessarily be the guy.
0: Like a younger Mike Conley.
1: Something, 100%. Somebody like that would have been perfect. Not 50-year-old Mike Conley like we have now. And then you mentioned Miles Bridges. I don't understand that one either from a Phoenix standpoint. Like, they're a play-in team. I mean, they're still a play-in team. Like, he's a solid player, sure. But my only guess is his contract aligns with Dylan Brooks, and those are both expiring deals at about 20-plus million each. So unless they were thinking forward, thinking ahead to this year, if we're a middling playoff play-in team again and it's time to sell off the deadline and somebody's willing to give us some picks and we can sell off these two-way players and get some solid picks out of it and help a rebuild, maybe there's something there. But outside of that, I really don't understand the Miles Bridges trade from the Suns' standpoint. He's the guy that you would go out and get if you're on the precipice. If you need a two-way guy, if you were the Lakers, you would trade for a Miles Bridges type in his skill set. Yeah. I don't know if you would seem like the Phoenix Suns if he does a lot for you.
0: Especially you give up so much shooting with Grayson Allen and Royce O'Neal. And
1: right.
0: Charlotte has a ton of shooting now and a direction. It's Brandon Miller's team. It's Con Knipple's team.
1: And they have a giant trade exception, too.
0: Yeah.
1: I mean, and Naz Reid, one of the better role players. You talk about setting a foundation. We have a key role player now. Now we can go out and see if we can poach a star to bring in here. And a lot of the role players around them are already set.
0: You probably could have guessed where I was going next with a team that didn't have the greatest offseason.
2: I feel the conflict within you. Let go of your hate.
1: Oh, I knew you were going here. I didn't even put it on my list because I knew it was going to be on yours.
0: I mean, how are you going to let Rui Hachimura go across the street to the Clippers like that?
1: And by the way, I heard you on Clippers Talk talking about this in your podcast.
0: What's the problem?
1: Sitting here talking about Rui Hachimura like he's the second coming.
0: For that contract, he's making less than he was with the Lakers.
1: Oh, a couple of million dollars less. He was the
0: fifth best three-point shooter last year in the league. And the best
1: in the postseason. He's a great outside shooter and offers nothing else.
0: Shooting league.
1: He's basically a big version of Luke Kennard. That's kind of the best way out. He cannot rebound. He has defensive utility only because he's bigger. So I guess I'll give you that. He's not going to be a turnstile on the perimeter because he's not a perimeter player. But
0: unlike Luke Kennard.
1: Yeah, he's a great outside shooter, but he offers very little else. He's a good player and take him by all means. Clippers are great. He'll help open up the floor for you. But to sit here and act like he's going to sit here and make some sort of ginormous difference, I just don't see it.
0: I'm not saying that, but for that money, I think there's more to his game because, I don't know, for so long, Laker fans were talking about, he looks a little bit like Kawhi Leonard out there.
1: I never heard anybody say that.
0: They absolutely said that because
1: nobody that I respect would said that. Yeah, he has a... He can make a great outside. He's a good catch-and-shoot three-point shooter. He can come in off the three-point line, make a dribble, and hit a mid-range shot.
0: He's got an elbow jumper.
1: He has a very, very, very, very, very poor man's Kawhi Leonard from that standpoint, if that is the comp that you want to make.
0: Well, it was their old coach from Toronto that came over as an assistant coach with the Lakers that made that comp initially. Yeah. What's his name? Phil Handy was the one that compared them.
1: Yeah.
0: Lakers fans ran with it. Obviously, he's not that. I'm just saying they loved him, and a lot of people were upset to see him go, especially to the Clippers. But really, this is about still not getting a wing.
1: Correct.
0: This Lakers team, it's unbelievable. Even if you do get Kuminga, are you going to get him locked in for 82 games playing defense? Are you going to get him locked in for one full game playing consistent defense?
1: Well, I think that's where we talked about this with Law Murray, the issue with the Lakers and trying to commit longer than a 2-year or 3-year deal. But if you do a sign and trade with him, you have to sign him to at least a 2 or 3 year guaranteed contract. And I don't know if they want to do that at the number that he wants, because to your point, they don't know what they're going to get from him. I mean, if anything, it will behoove them to sign him for a 1-year prove it deal. But he doesn't want to do that. He wants more security and thinks he can get a better contract than that. So the problem, Adam, is I don't know if that's necessarily true.
0: No.
1: I mean, the market might dry up eventually.
0: It hasn't been.
1: Yeah, the market might just dry up for him, and he might have to end up taking whatever the Lakers offer him.
0: He has overvalued his own performance for some time now. Just ask the Golden State Warriors. You got one more for me?
1: Yeah, I'm going to go with an obvious, well, maybe not obvious to most, but to me. The Miami Heat trading for Giannis Antetokounmpo, for all the reasons we've talked about on this show, not a good deal. You gave away your entire roster. We've equated it to the Carmelo Anthony to the Knicks. They just don't have enough around him. Him and Bam, phenomenal defensive front court. You just don't have enough around them. At best, they're a 6-2 play-in Eastern Conference team. I really don't think they have a legitimate shot of making much noise in the postseason because they just don't have enough.
0: All right,
1: they don't even have assets to try to improve their roster around them. They gave all the assets up.
0: It's going to be difficult. We'll end on a positive then.
8: You win.
0: I think Houston did okay getting Tari Eason on basically the non-taxpayer mid-level exception on a five-year deal. They got Bogey in there. If he can be rejuvenated, but I've watched him over the last couple of years, he hasn't looked great. Marcus Smart, though, on the two-year deal.
1: Great steal.
0: Is interesting. They got him for $6 million per year. Obviously, the Lakers could have paid that. And then Dorian Finney-Smith, he exits. Fred VanVleet, if he's healthy, and I guess he had more than just an ACL going on.
8: Somebody get a body bag!
0: Which is scary, but I think they improved marginally, and then internally they have so many young guys in Houston, they can still get better. But the Marcus Smart move, the Bogey move intrigues me, and then Tari Eason on that money is fine.
1: I also like the Washington Wizards trading for DeAndre Ayton. If you want to call it either Anthony Davis insurance, or if something materializes and they can actually trade Anthony Davis for assets, he can be a decent starting center for you if you need to, next to Alex Carr.
0: Well, I would have graded this move by the Clippers an A, but since it hasn't been official yet and now is on pause, it's kind of difficult. We'll work through it next and tell you what happened with the Clippers trading Kawhi Leonard to Toronto. But hold up now, player. Toronto is not on board anymore at this point. We'll explain next. He's Kevin Figures. I'm Adam Osland. This is FNA on Fox Sports Radio.
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1: Coming up next hour, we'll talk about the Major League All-Star Game and take your calls. And if you still care, is it still meaningful? Is it still an event, the Midsummer Classic, as it's said to be? But this this is the opposite of a classic. This doesn't happen very often. This is an outlier. A trade being put on hold because of cap circumvention allegations for an investigation that has taken 10 months now and still hasn't concluded by an outside law firm hired by the NBA, which is now holding up Kawhi Leonard going to Toronto.
0: The hell's taking so long, Adam? You're the Clipper insider.
1: Well,
0: you said 10 months. I mean, you've had all the interviews. Hell, Pablo Torre did 90% of the investigative work on his own, it seemed like. Just get the paperwork from him, interview Ballmer, interview Kawhi, interview the guy who's in jail from aspiration. How long is this going to take? What are we doing?
1: I'm guessing we're going to find out in the next couple of weeks, but we've heard this before, and the NBA has their board of governors meeting next week, and Adam Silver is going to have to talk about this with the media if it's not resolved by then, and even if it is. The Raptors came out with their statement first, which rocked the NBA world a little bit on Thursday, saying, regarding our planned trade with the LA Clippers for Kawhi Leonard, the NBA league office has informed us that as a result of the ongoing investigation involving the Clippers, we would assume the risk of any potential outcome of the investigation impacting Kawhi. In light of this, we will wait until the league's investigation is complete. The Raptors remain eager to bring Kawhi back to Toronto and look forward to a swift resolution for our players, our organization, and our fans.
0: So that's the part I don't fully understand about them, like assuming the risk. So if you trade for Kawhi Leonard and he's found to be guilty in this particular situation, so from what I understand, and you and Law talked about this on one of your more recent Clipper Talk podcasts as well, if you guys want to go and check that out, Clippers Talk, confide to wherever you find your podcast. So his contract will be voided, right, because it will be an invalid contract at that point in time for this current year. Would he potentially incur a suspension? The Clippers would have draft picks stripped away, I'd assume, but if they already traded those draft picks to Toronto or somewhere else, that's the part, I guess, that I wouldn't fully understand as far as what would the burden be against Toronto for making the deal?
1: Well, they'd lose the services of the player they traded for. That's how they're affected by this.
0: Couldn't the trade just be rescinded at that point and everybody goes back to where they were before? Couldn't the NBA do that?
1: This is not a time machine. The Clippers could have already traded one of the first round picks to Denver for Peyton Watson. Then what do you do? There was talk they might trade Brandon Ingram for Sabonis. Then what are you going to do? This is just unrealistic. You can't just do takebacks all of a sudden. You do have to assume some risk.
0: Well, which is why, if you're the Toronto Raptors, and maybe at the behest of the NBA, you hit pause and don't actually do it.
1: The question, though, is they knew about this, according to multiple reports today, on June 30th, when they initially were doing this trade, and it's been 10 days since then, and now all of a sudden they're hitting the brakes when they knew about this from the beginning. That part is interesting to me. It's like either the NBA, because Brian Windhorst reported that today, that his sources said that the NBA had talked with the Toronto Raptors about it. And then Howard Beck said the same thing. And then Law Murray in their reporting with the Athletics said the same thing. So maybe the NBA is just saying, oh, no. Yeah, of course we told them that. And they didn't. And then when they were about to finalize the trade, that's when the NBA told Toronto, by the way, you're going to assume the risk if something goes down with Kawhi being suspended. It depends on who you want to believe.
0: Right. And my guess is, because if Toronto could have gotten out in front of this with their sources and said, like, well, we agree in principle to this so long as the Clippers are in the clear. But I feel like that would have been announced at the very beginning.
1: Right.
0: And nobody has said that.
1: It's not like they didn't know that there was an investigation going on when they were dealing with the Clippers to the point where Kawhi's at a Blue Jays game and Grady Dick is at the Clippers training facility. This is as close as you could get to a trade being completed. And then in the 11th hour, all of a sudden, they hit the brakes on it. And I'm not saying this is the Toronto Raptors' fault or anything.
0: No.
1: It just really is curious, and it looks really embarrassing on the part of the NBA at this point. Like, why did you let anything go on? Why did you let them get this far down the road just for this to happen?
0: I guess you can't stop a team from negotiating unless you wanted to just put a blanket statement out and hush-hush around the league like, hey, it's probably best if you guys don't discuss any sort of trade situations

0: involving Kawhi Leonard until this is resolved.
1: Or at least make it abundantly clear that if anybody is trading for this player, this is the deal. Because it makes sense. You can't just undo the trade. It's too much of an entanglement.
0: Well, we even talked about this during the regular season, if they were talking about trading for Kawhi Leonard and the risk that somebody would have to take when it came to that. So it shouldn't really be that big of a surprise to anybody.
1: Coming up next, Major League All-Star Game. Does it still matter? This is FNA on Fox Sports Radio. We are
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15: It's August 2023, a county government meeting in Pennsylvania's Lehigh Valley. 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
16: My two-month-old son was happily drinking milk from his bottle when he quickly started choking, turned blue, and went limp. My boyfriend transported our son to the changing table as I grabbed an anti-choking device and my boyfriend began assembling it. Two pumps of the device and my son was conscious, gasping for air and coughing up milk.
15: They all went to the ER to make sure the baby was okay.
16: But upon arriving at Lehigh Valley Hospital, the diagnosis quickly became something so different.
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15: The parents were told to leave the hospital without their son, and he wouldn't come home for 7 whole months.
16: I'm a postpartum mom dealing with the grief and the trauma of my son being ripped from my arms, and I'm a mom who lost everything in less than 24 hours due to one doctor's misdiagnosis. Enough is enough.
15: And then the next person speaks, and the next one. The stories they tell form a pattern of parents walking into a Lehigh Valley hospital to get help for a child, only to leave without them. And the same doctor's name kept coming up again and again, a pediatrician.
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15: That's what I wanted to know too. From Serial Productions and the New York Times, I'm Diane Neary, and this is The Preventionist, a story about a doctor and the rise of a powerful field of pediatric medicine.
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1: In a World Cup quarterfinal in L.A., Spain eliminated Belgium 2-1 on a goal in the 88th minute. The San Antonio Spurs gave Victor Wembanyama a five-year extension, potentially worth over $250 million. The University of Michigan promoted Mike Boynton to head coach with a two-year deal. In the WNBA, a game in Montreal, attendance 21,000 as Dallas beat Toronto 108-95. Number one Jannik Sinner swept Novak Djokovic in their Wimbledon semifinal. Scottie Scheffler missed the cut at the Scottish Open. In Major League Baseball, the Yankees, after a rain delay at the start, ended the game near midnight in D.C., beating Washington 5-3 with two homers in the top of the ninth. Detroit won it six straight, 10-2 over Philadelphia. Milwaukee at Pittsburgh rained out. Boston won it seven straight. The A's lost their seventh in a row, and the D-backs beat the Dodgers. I'm Steve DeSager.
10: Let's begin, shall we?
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0: Final hour of F&A on FSR. Thank you for joining us as always at Follow Adam A is where you can find Adam on X. I am at KFig1. We are at FNA Show. Talked a lot of NBA, FNNBA, fool, on today's edition of the show.
1: I think I have that somewhere here, but David Magdaleno lives on in the hearts of many here on this show. He has not passed, by the way.
0: No, he has not.
1: I'm just... I can't help myself.
0: We're like the TNT crew, or I guess inside the NBA, no longer on TNT, just burying people.
27: F&A, Cotton, F&A.
0: Dr. J rolling over in his grave, Ernie.
1: Yeah. I'm rolling over in my grave most of the time listening to those guys. Now, typically in the last segment, we like to theme it up. We like to talk about a conversation that is relevant and that could also get you involved. So if you have strong feelings about this next one, 877-99 on Fox here. It's that time. It is the Midsummer Classic. But is on it Fox. Still a classic? This yeah. time it counts.
0: No, it doesn't. is that a good thing? Is it better or worse? How long of a stretch was the MLB All-Star Game determining home field advantage? I feel like it was a decent amount of time.
1: Longer than it should have been. So the tie happened in 2002. And then the American League, it happened during a stretch where the American League won 12 straight MLB All-Star games. And in between there was the tie where right. Bud Selig and they had ran out of pitchers and they didn't know what to do. And then they overcompensated and they made the game count for home field advantage in the World Series.
0: Adam, 14 straight years. I did not realize it was that long. I thought it might have been. I knew it was close to a decade. From 2003 until 2016, the winner of the World Series determined home field advantage in the World Series. That is insane.
1: The winner in the All-Star game. Do you remember how they used to determine home field advantage in the World Series?
28: Pop quiz, hot shot.
0: I believe it just switched off every other year.
1: Damn you, Kevin.
0: Yeah, regardless. It was just,
1: you're right.
0: Yeah.
29: That is correct.
1: Yeah.
0: Which I don't know is equally bad, to be honest with you.
1: It might be like, worse.
0: Yeah.
1: It's like, just stupid. Like, how do you not go with best record? So, obviously, it's lost a little bit of its luster. And one of the first thoughts that came to mind was, okay, so what's the most memorable All-Star game for you recently? It might be the tie game to me. Like, what has stood out more than that in an All-Star game? Where's the classics? American League wins almost all of them. I'm serious. They won 12 in a row.
0: Yeah.
1: National League won a couple. Then they won 9 in a row. It is absurd, but National League won last time out, and they've won two of the last three.
0: I feel like games in and of themselves are... The problem is nobody's really in a game long enough to really put their stamp on it, to be honest with you, which is fine. It's an all-star game. You want to get a healthy amount of guys into it. More or less, you remember moments. Like, I don't remember which all-star game it was when I was a kid, but I remember Torrey Hunter robbing your guy Barry Bonds of a home run, yeah, and then Barry running and picking him up like he was going to body slam him in a joking manner.
1: Yeah,
0: I remember that. That was sometime in the early 2000s.
1: I think, you know, that was 02.
0: I believe in Pittsburgh. I believe Brad Penny was a starting for the... He was a Dodger at the time.
1: Ooh.
0: He started the game, and he placed off against Vlad Guerrero Jr., an Angel. This is during the glory days of the Angels, you know, when they were actually good.
1: When were those?
0: He threw like a neck-high fastball, 102 miles an hour or something. And, of course, Vladimir Guerrero, of all people, the best bad ball hitter I've ever seen, hits it out of the park.
1: Okay.
0: Like, so little moments like that stand out. But actual games themselves, nothing, to be honest with you.
1: Yeah, I guess that's more accurately put. We haven't had a game that came down to... I know there were some winning run games in there, but unless it was your guy on your team getting the winning hit, I don't think you're going to remember.
0: Or you were in attendance. So I was at the All-Star game, was it 4 years ago now, when it was at Dodger Stadium? And Giancarlo Stanton hit a home run over the center field fence.
1: Woo.
0: Like, he smoked it. It disappeared into the night, as Joe Buck would say back in the day.
2: Welcome back to Hardball.
0: I don't know if it counts technically as like the furthest hit ball out of the park because it wasn't a regular season game, but he absolutely smoked it. I have never seen a ball hit that far in my life.
1: Was that Marlins Stanton or was that Yankees?
0: No, that was Yankees. This was a couple of years. This was recent. This was within the past 4 or 5 years. It was at Dodger Stadium.
1: I think with the Marlins, he hit one out to left field during a regular season game where Mike Piazza had hit one before, where Mark McGwire had hit one before. I've always appreciated that about Dodger Stadium. You can judge home runs over, you know, a period of 70 years, it just hasn't changed.
0: Right.
1: So that's more meaningful. But I remember, I think it was 98, Barry Bonds had a home run at the All-Star game. And there's banners for all the teams circling the outside. And where he hit this ball, it happened to hit the Giants banner. That was up. Out of all the ones it could have hit on this home run.
0: It smoked a hole through the Dodger logo.
1: That would have been awesome.
0: That would have been phenomenal.
1: That's only in the movies, apparently.
0: Yeah, <right. laughs>
1: But that would have been sweet. That would have been better than the natural. the other one, Pedro Martinez in 99, just blowing guys away.
0: Everybody, yep.
1: Just three pitches, all it takes.
0: You mentioned 2003. That was the first year that whoever won would have gotten home field advantage. I only remember that because that was during Eric Gagne's crazy season, steroids. But crazy season for the Dodgers when he didn't blow a save the entire year. He blew one save.
1: Yeah.
0: It was in the All-Star game. And the National League lost.
1: Okay.
0: He blew one save. That was in the All-Star game.
1: That's pretty good. National League finally wins, and it's because Eric Gagne.
0: American League wins again
1: because Eric Gagne blows a save there.
0: Right.
1: I'm just trying to think of the Bo Jackson moment where Vin Scully is interviewing Ronald Reagan and says, Bo says hello. That was pretty awesome, but I was too young to experience it live in the moment.
0: Right.
1: I've obviously seen the clip now. Randy Johnson against John Crook throwing over his head.
0: Right.
1: That
0: John Crook spinning himself into the ground like Bugs Bunny.
1: Yeah.
0: You know?
1: He did it again later to Larry Walker, I think, like 4 years later when he was playing for the Rockies.
0: The issue with anything, and I think this is probably we talked about this before, when it comes to all these games with Sunday tickets and league passes, and national games used to be a big deal. You know, the Sunday game of the week or Monday game of the week or whatever it was. All-Star games kind of filled in that gap too, when you used to see players that you normally wouldn't be able to see. And now you see everybody or can see everybody on any given night, even if you don't have packages, because a game on one night could be on NBC, a game on another night could be on FS1, a game on another night could be on Fox. There's baseball games, and it's great. I think it's phenomenal. I love the sport. I can sit down on a random Wednesday night and watch the Royals play the Guardians. I think it's great. I got nothing against it. But it takes something away from the All-Star game because it's not as special. And also, the fact that interleague play, remember that was a big deal when it first came in 95, I believe it was?
1: Yeah.
0: And now all of a sudden, everybody plays everybody every single season.
1: Yeah, if you got season tickets to the Dodgers or whoever else, over a two-year period, you will see every single team come to your stadium, which I love.
0: Yeah, it's great.
1: It's almost a blessing and a curse. I'm going to say a word that Brad Stevens said a lot this week when explaining away the Jaylen Brown trade, optionality. Like, we just have more options, customization, you know, the Coca-Cola freestyle machine or whatever it is, where you can get any type of soda you want now. We're spoiled in that way. And there's so many more options on television, especially than there were back in the day where all eyes were on the All-Star game. I think they call it the mono culture. Like, we used to live in that, where everybody, and really the last thing that everybody watched together that, you know, was a global phenomenon was Game of Thrones.
0: No, I thought you were going to say the MASH finale or something.
1: Yeah, I mean, the Super Bowl is that type of an event.
0: That's the one thing that's left.
1: Consistently, you know, Super Bowls once a year, it's just different now. There's so many offshoots.
0: Yeah, I don't know what the ratings numbers were for The Last Dance, but I feel like that was probably in there too, just because of the circumstances that we were all in. Right. We were all craving something new and different and original.
1: Well, that and The Tiger King, they did great ratings then. And I enjoyed both. But yeah, it's just not the way it used to be. Everybody has their own niche. Everybody has their own thing. And Major League Baseball maybe has, the ratings are good. They're making a ton of money at least.
0: Yeah. But the regular season numbers are up. So I went back and looked for the ratings of last year's All-Star game was a 7.1 in comparison to this year's NBA All-Star game, which was up for the first time since like 2011. It's the highest ratings they had. And that was an 8.8. And the Pro Bowl fell off completely. Like, the Pro Bowl was like almost like a million and a half or whatever. But Pro Bowl is barely even football anymore.
1: It is literally flag football now.
0: It is literally flag football, yes.
1: We said it was heading in that direction, and it finally got there. Like, honestly, I wasn't sure it was still going at all. What's the point?
0: They turned it into a whole weekend fantasy festival whatever thing. And it was more about the festivities and less about the game, which a lot of people argue that many of these All-Star situations should be like that now.
1: Well, the problem is nothing can compete with the nostalgia of your childhood. When you become an adult, nothing is as special as it used to be, unfortunately, in some ways. But especially with sports and having that feeling of seeing all the guys back in the day, as you mentioned, that you weren't able to see in your local market all together at once. And that's just not happening anymore. I will take the trade-off to have the on-demand, to be able to see any game I want at any time. I'm fine with that. I'm just saying this is what is plaguing the All-Star game and every other All-Star game.
0: One thing that is helping, and look, every league has had to do this. The NFL has tried. It's not real football, so it's going to fail. The NBA has gimmicked up their All-Star game. They've tried all the different things, the Elam endings and the three different games and the four games and the NBA versus the world, which seemed to work this year.
1: A little bit.
0: Major League Baseball has changed it up too the last few years, you know, miking up the players on the field. Clayton Kershaw last year on the mound and John Smoltz saying, throw a splitter. And he's like, I don't throw a splitter, Smoltzy. Like, while he's on the mound pitching, like, stuff like that is cool and different, things you wouldn't normally see.
2: It's just a game, man.
1: No, on that point, didn't he throw like an 89-mile-per-hour fastball and was like, here comes the cheese?
0: Something like that. Yeah.
1: Making fun of himself. That was great.
0: It was great. And miking up multiple players who are playing defense on the field. They're talking to Joe Buck and Smoltz and each other while they're on the field. Those are the kind of things that you need to do today, because just playing the game in and of itself in a situation like that isn't enough. And so I can look at it two ways, because it's like, I'm a fan of the sport. I should be able to just love and appreciate watching it. But also, I also realize you kind of need to gimmick it up a little bit, because there's nothing inherently special about the All-Star game like it was back in the day for the reasons you just laid out.
1: And while they went too far with raising the stakes of the game and having it decide home field in the World Series through technology, as you mentioned there, with microphones, more of an inside look, any of that stuff is complimentary and that does help. And they've done that just during regular season games now with players a little bit.
0: Maybe even playoff games.
1: Yeah, maybe not quite to the extent of Kershaw talking back and forth on the mound with the broadcasters.
0: There was, I don't know, I forget exactly what series it was, but Justin Turner, when he played for the Dodgers, was at third base during a playoff game. He was mic'd up and talking to the guys, and a lot of fans were not happy about that.
1: I think that might be a little bit too far.
0: I agree.
1: In a playoff game. Like, you're overstepping a little bit. You don't want to affect the game and the outcome through that. But in an all-star game, mic up everybody. Give them all. Like, I'm fine with it.
0: There is an element, like, even if you know these guys play each other, it's the all-star game. It's a big stage. We see guys, you know, reach back who don't usually throw the hardest, and they're throwing over 100 miles an hour. You know, we're not going to see either of these guys because they're both hurt. But, I mean, it'll be great to see Ohtani take on Tarek Skubal. Like, who wouldn't want to see that matchup, you know?
1: And of course, we found out about Ohtani, who will be a scratch in the All-Star game today because he's dealing with a little knee irritation.
0: Loses a little bit of its luster when your best, the two-way player, can't do either of them, you know? And I understand his obligation is to the Dodgers. He's played in enough All-Star games and all that. I understand. And he's banged up. He's not just sitting out for load management or rest purposes. He's actually hurt. So.
1: I do remember a time where Curt Schilling, this may be early 2000s, maybe he was on the Diamondbacks. A-Rod was still on Texas, I think, at this time. So maybe around 01. He went right after him and told him, I'm throwing only fastballs at you. And he ended up striking him out. That's a cool moment. That's what you remember. Those are the little things. So I think you're right. It's the one-on-one matchups, it's the individual performances here and there, not so much the outcome of the game, because it is an exhibition, as it should be. That's fine. Just give us some interesting moments and some fireworks here and there.
0: I think because the way the game is played and just how it's designed, it lends itself to be a little bit more entertaining. We always talk about how baseball was like it's a one-on-one matchup wrapped around a team sport.
1: Right.
0: So, I mean, it's not the NBA guys can kind of lollygag out there and shoot up 40-footers and not try to play defense. In the Pro Bowl back in the day when they actually did wear helmets and pads, the offensive and defensive line would never even engage each other, you know.
1: The concern of getting hurt in baseball while playing just as hard as you do in a regular season game isn't so much there like basketball or football.
0: Right, and there's a little machismo there. I'm going to rear back and throw some heat. I'm Curt Schilling. I'm going to try to blow 102 miles an hour by you, A-Rod. Let's see what you can do about it, you know. There's a fun gamesmanship in there.
1: Yeah, and it feels like you are playing to the audience and the fans.
0: Right.
1: And giving them exactly what they came for.
0: At no expense to you, you know. Well, granted, these guys are all throwing their arms all left and right these days, so I guess there's that.
1: There could be a risk. We haven't seen that yet at the Pro Bowl, or excuse me, at Major League Baseball game. As I think about, didn't Drew Brees get hurt at a Pro Bowl? Somebody had gotten hurt before in a Pro Bowl in the NFL, which you would expect to happen, but there hasn't been any serious injuries, cross your fingers, in Major League Baseball at the All-Star game.
0: Well, there was the, you know, didn't Pete Rose, did he end the career of the catcher that he ran over in 1970?
1: Why are you talking about old stuff?
0: Well, I'm just saying, like, it's like,
1: he bet on that game and he bet on himself. He had to do that.
0: Probably. I mean, I appreciate guys going balls to the wall and playing hard in All-Star games and putting out their best effort. It's like Ray Fosse, that was his name. Ray Fosse was the catcher he ran over to score the winning run in 1970. I don't know if he ended Fosse's career, but from what I hear, because it was way before my time, Fosse was never the same after that.
1: Yeah, maybe it was plantar fasciitis sort of act up afterwards. I remember Cal Ripken.
0: Oh, that was
1: his
0: a great
1: final
0: moment.
1: Season. A-Rod gets off of, I think he was playing third base at the All-Star game for Cal Ripken.
0: Ripken was playing third. A-Rod was at short at the time because A-Rod was still with Texas. Right. And then A-Rod jogged over and pushed him and said, no, you go. You play short. I'll move to third.
1: And then Jeter saw that and was like, hey, get comfortable there, because when you come to the Yankees, you're going to be playing third a lot.
0: And Ripken hits a home run and wins the MVP of that game. So that was a pretty cool moment too.
1: Okay, so there have been some here and there. There's been some stuff. The Torii Hunter thing to me that you mentioned earlier, because Barry Bonds, I think, was that his 70 home run season or the year after that?
0: I don't recall.
1: But he was a monster. He looked completely different and transformed when he threw Torii Hunter pre-Achilles tear.
0: Yes.
1: Who caught that ball, by the way, when he threw him over his shoulder like that. Like, that was like
0: and Torii Hunter's not a small guy.
1: Moment.
0: Yeah, yeah.
1: Like, well, Bonds Barry couldn't had many. Hide it at all.
0: Barry had many of them, so.
1: Yes, he did. But 877-99 on Fox. We do want to hear from you guys on this. Has it lost its luster? You got any ideas of how to fix it? More microphones. That's about all I got here.
0: And we can throw in the home run derby, too, in there, too, while you're at it. Because
1: yeah.
0: I'll be honest with you, when it comes to the home run derby, that is literally is there anything, if there's nothing else on and I'm on my couch and I got nothing to do, I'll turn it on. But outside of that, unless the megastars participate, which they don't, Bryce Harper thankfully is this year, and Caminero, but Caminero is great for the Tampa Bay Rays, but most non-casual base or casual baseball fans have no idea who he is.
1: I still remember Josh Hamilton, what, hitting like 28 in that one round.
0: Yeah, then he tired himself out.
1: He ended up losing anyways. Bad strategy. I think they changed the format after that. Yeah. But we'll talk about it all with you guys here on FNA on Fox Sports Radio.
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20: 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The Odd Couple with Rob Parker and Kelvin Washington. 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
1: 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I guess it's a good subject.
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4: Has the Major League All-Star Game outlived its purpose? James calling in from Tacoma. James, you're on F&A on Fox Sports Radio. What's up?
5: Yeah, the problem with the hope on the All-Star Game is the fact that they had a new rule about 3 years ago which says if you're pitching on Sunday, you're automatically ineligible to do the All-Star Game. Right now, there's 7 starting pitchers that were selected for All-Star Game. They're now ineligible. Like, everybody wants to see the pitcher for the Brewers who throws 105 miles an hour.
4: The Miz.
5: They want to see Terrence Skrubel for Tigers. But again, he's pitching tomorrow, Sunday, so he's automatically ineligible because of this new rule that came into effect.
4: Well, I understand protecting the players, and I think those teams would prefer them not pitching in the All-Star game considering how hard they throw. But I get it as a fan. You want to see the stars too.
3: Yeah, and I don't know. Like, and maybe what they can try to do, and maybe it's harder to do when it comes to the All-Star selection process, back up the voting, back up the selection process. So you have 2 weeks to determine and get your rotation set and say, hey, maybe we can find a way to finagle this. So if our guy gets selected to the All-Star game, we can back up his start and find a way to at least make him available. Maybe he can't. These guys don't pitch more than an inning, maybe an inning and a third anyway in the All-Star game. So nobody's going deep into the game at this point in time. So maybe there's a way they can try to finagle the voting process to where there's enough time, enough runway for teams to be able to change their rotations so that if a guy gets selected to the All-Star game, they could find a way to make it so he can perform.
5: And then the problem with the Derby is this year it's on Netflix. I don't have Netflix to watch the Derby.
4: Oh, that is a problem for you.
3: You know what? And good on for you for not getting it, too. I'm tired of all these leagues trying to sign up for this and sign up for that. And so I was like, no.
4: It's never going to stop, Kevin.
3: I know it's not, Adam.
4: Maybe James, you know, one man can make the change.
3: That's the start. It starts with one.
4: It's only getting worse, though. Okay. Thanks for the phone
3: call, James. Appreciate it, man.
4: 877-99 on Fox. How are you feeling about the All-Star game coming up next week? The Home Run Derby as well. Does this stuff still matter to you? Does it have its place? Manuel and Gardena, our friend on with us, calling in from Southern California. Manuel, what's up?
6: F&A, Manuel's on with F&A. Hey, real quick, memo to Bob Schmidt. We don't need 1,000 freaking Colin Cowherd promos. How about mixing in some F&A, baby? Mix in some Bernie Fratto. Hey, it's not all about Cowherd or freaking Dan Patrick, Bob Schmidt. I know you're hearing me. All right. As far as
4: you're gonna think we're a plant for us, or now we're gonna face the wrath of Bob for you calling in and saying that now, Manuel. But appreciate the
3: thoughts and opinions of Manuel from Gardena do not necessarily reflect those of Kevin Figures, Adam Austin, F&A, and the remainder of the Fox Sports Radio.
4: Not necessarily.
6: Bob, get on that. You heard me. Get on that.
4: I've never heard someone call in and go after Bob Schmidt like this in my life. The imaging guy.
6: The first time for everything, baby. real quick.
3: I respect
6: quick,
3: it, Manuel.
6: On All-Star games, I don't know if you heard about this tidbit. The L.A. Sparks freaking forgot to turn in their votes. I mean, what an absolute joke of an All-Star game and a league that the WNBA is. How the hell do you, as a team, forget to turn in All-Star ballots? That's ridiculous. MLB, man, you know, it's a great game. It's necessary. I think that you go with like...
4: Oh, man, well...
3: I think Bob Schmidt is, jamming your phone line there.
6: good, man. Hey, get to work, Bob.
4: What were you saying, Manuel?
3: Sorry, you got cut off there for a second, Manuel. Go ahead.
6: Oh, I was saying... MLB, like, it's a good game, but they should do, like, you know, so it's like a daytime start. You know what I mean? Like, that way you're and go all out with the introductions, keep the individual uniforms, not those softball uniforms they went with for a few years, the American National crap, and get rid of all that. We need like home, like the home league should be in home team uniforms. The away league should be in away league uniforms. And these players just got to take it seriously, man. They got to realize that is a huge, huge way to bring in fans, man. It's about the stars. Everybody loves stars in any sport you're talking. So it's up to MLB and the players union, man. Look in the mirror and grow this game, man. Stop BSing. Stop being about your prima donna attitudes and get back to business like the players in the 70s and 80s did. That's what I got for you guys. Right, love you guys, FNA. Outro, Bob Schmick, it's work.
3: Thank you, Manny. I don't get a sense that Major League Baseball of any sport has a prima donna issue. I don't know if that's a one thing I will agree with Manny on. I do like the everybody wearing their own team's jersey. I think that's something that, and I think that's something that's across the board in All-Star games. I hated when the NBA All-Star game went back to having everybody wear the same uniform. I love when guys wear their own uniforms representing their own teams.
4: That's why the 98 All-Star game with MJ winning the MVP in his final All-Star game with the Bulls, that one really stood out. Kobe's first All-Star game, that's a classic. I like that too. And problem is they make too much money. Like they end up selling that merchandise. Buy the merch. That's
3: I think they, because what they used to do, Adam, they would have like you would have a Laker jersey if it was a Shaq or whoever, and they just have a little All-Star patch on it. But that wasn't good enough. It was like, no, we got to get a full-on actual jersey for you to buy.
4: Take it a step further. And 100%. Some of those are pretty ugly. I think the 97 All-Star game in the NBA, because they were in San Antonio, they had some cactuses on there. Before he was the big Shaqtus, he was wearing a jersey with a cactus on it in an All-Star game in San Antonio.
3: And they're not going to make it a day game. They're going to put it in, I mean, prime time on a Tuesday night is probably the literal best time you could put it on, because what else, what is it going against?
4: Yeah.
3: So you're not going to put it like on a Saturday or a Sunday afternoon or anything. So timing-wise, they're probably going to keep it where it is.
4: No, and you mentioned the ratings. They weren't bad last year.
3: No.
4: We're making a big fuss out of this, but people still watch. People still care about it. They're going to tune in. But it's never going to be the same as it was when you were a kid or in the 70s and the 80s when they were tougher and played harder.
3: That's right.
4: Like, It's nostalgia. I'm sorry. Those days are gone.
3: One thing I did like, and this is what precipitated the whole change of the this time it counts, the fact that they would go out of their way, the managers, to make sure that everybody played. And they don't do that now in case the game goes into extra innings, so they hold a position player or two or a pitcher or two back. But depending on who that is, you just never know if that guy is ever going to make it back to an All-Star game. So it's one thing to be say I was named an All-Star. It's another thing to say I actually played in an All-Star game. So I wish there was a way they could find a way to make that work where everybody that gets named to the team and is physically there, able to play, finds a way to get into the game.
4: As Manuel there was taking shots at the modern players a little bit, something did come to mind. Was it Derek Jeter that somebody thought they grooved a pitch for in his last All-Star game? Who am I thinking of there? That there was some pitch grooving, at least accusations going on at an All-Star game, which would go against the competitiveness and the integrity of the game.
3: Well, I mean, look.
4: Definitely not happening in the 70s and the 80s.
3: Well, we're beyond integrity. I mean, Brett Favre laid down for Michael Strahan to give him the sack record. That was in the regular season.
0: Oh, so there you go. I'm getting old.
3: We're talking about integrity of sports and, like, you know, paying homage to greats and giving things up. I mean, that I feel like that's not unheard of. So I don't know if that would even be the most egregious penalty, to be honest with you.
4: I don't want to say it is what it is, but I don't know how many more gimmicks they can throw at it to prop it up.
3: Yeah.
4: They've tried making it matter. This time it counts. They got the microphones out there. Like, some stuff just gets a little bit stale after a while, especially when there's just a variety of options that you have at your disposal in 2026. Other places you can go to be entertained.
3: Well, there's also, I mean, after you've done something for so long, like I go back to conflate the home run derby, I kind of compare it to the NBA slam dunk contest.
4: Yeah.
3: Regardless, even if the superstar players were competing, there may be some allure there, sure. But after guys are jumping over cars and wearing Superman capes and like, what more is there to do?
4: Yeah.
3: You know, like that's the issue.
4: People praise what the 88 dunk contest in Chicago with MJ and Dominique, and you watch those dunks now and like,
3: that's a Tuesday night. Cool. That's a Tuesday night in October.
4: They're getting, you know, 50s for some basic B-type dunks out there when Zach LaVine and Aaron Gordon were doing some of the craziest stuff ever in 2016. And there's just no way to top it. The only way you can top it is bring out the team flight guys and the professional dunkers that do this for a living. Although Mac McClung was basically that and did some of that for the league. But it was one guy. He didn't really play much at the NBA level at all. He was a G Leaguer. That's not enough for people to get excited about.
3: You know what you might need to do is do some below the rim stuff and do like the old ad with Larry Bird and Michael Jordan, the whore playing horse
4: for McDonald's.
3: Off the rim, off the moon, off of the sun, like that top of the warehouse, like that sort of thing. Didn't they? They had a horse. George Gervin had a horse play a matchup against somebody. I forget exactly who it was back in the day.
4: That sounds familiar. Kevin Durant did one outside back in the day. I mean, young Kevin Durant, not quite Seattle, but maybe just 1 year out of Seattle in Oklahoma City. But it was outside. It was like a little side event. They didn't feature it. It wasn't under the bright lights of Saturday night at the All-Star Game where you have the skills challenge, the three-point contest, the dunk contest. It wasn't featured like that. I'm with you, but not enough guys, I think, will do it for endorsement reasons. They don't want
3: to look foolish. Yeah.
4: And some people like to blame LeBron for that.
7: LeBron James.
3: LeBron who sent out that tweet years ago saying like, oh, this dunk contest was sick. I'm about to be in this next year. And then and 15 years later, never sniffed it once.
4: He was interviewed during Dwight Howard doing the dunk contest when he brought out the 12-foot hoop. And I think Cheryl Miller interviewed LeBron James courtside. It was like, next year, I'm going to be in the dunk contest. I didn't know you could do stuff like that with the props and everything. Never happened. Now, he says he's just too boring for it. But then remember what he did to tease us? This might have been 2017, maybe 2014, 2015. He's back at Cleveland. He was throwing the ball off at practice, off the backboard, off the side of the building. Like, he was doing all these crazy wild dunks and almost throwing it in our face that, hey, you can see it here, but not at the actual dunk contest.
3: Yeah, I could do it if I wanted to, but I choose not to.
4: Yeah, I'm great at this. Don't worry, I'm above the dunk contest.
3: So add that to the list of reasons why you don't like LeBron James. By you, I mean me. I still love him as a phenomenal player, but stuff like that is the reason why I don't like him.
4: No, it's fair. There's reasons to hate LeBron James.
8: I feel the conflict within you. Let go of your hate.
4: At the same time, I can say he might be the best player of all time. I can acknowledge that.
3: Oh, 100%.
4: I didn't like MJ growing up either. I was a Magic Johnson guy. So
3: same.
4: I typically do not like the guy who's on top. I always rooted for the underdog as a kid. Hence, you know, all my teams losing all the time.
3: Hence, you
4: being second citizens in their own city.
3: You grew up in Northern California, San Francisco 49er territory, in the heyday of Bill Walsh. And you're like, nah, let me like this expansion team literally all the way across the country.
4: Yeah, but the Carolina Panthers actually beat the 49ers the first time they played them. And I thought that was a good sign, Kevin.
3: That makes sense.
4: It didn't work out that way.
3: Is that the year they went 1-15?
4: Not that year, all right, with Chris Wanky. Mark, you had an All-Star Game memory.
3: Oh,
4: that goes back a little bit. Give it to us.
9: I was just thinking about the throw from Dave Parker to Carter at home plate. That was just one of those moments of All-Star Game where all the players had this dynamic about them, like a Ricky Henderson and a Dave Parker and Carter. They were just these kind of personalities that you wanted to watch, so you would watch the game. And like we were just saying, the managers would make sure that they all got into the game. So, you know, whatever inning it was, they got the guys in, and the next inning it'd be all different players. But that moment with Dave Parker throwing the guy out at first place at home plate was just one of those great All-Star Game moments.
4: I remember that's one thing. My goat Ichiro had an inside the park home run.
3: A leadoff inside the park home run.
4: Yeah,
3: that's right.
4: At Oracle at San Francisco. That was a good one.
3: That was cool. Yeah. You know, to Mark's point to a degree, too, you mentioned guys like Ricky Henderson and Dave Parker. You don't have the personalities anymore. in baseball. That's one of the big drawbacks.
4: No one's talking in third person enough.
3: No, they're not. Come on, pat yourself on the back a little bit. But
4: as we hate on LeBron for being an egomaniac, and now we're talking Ricky Henderson and praising
3: him. But most people, I mean, Ricky took Ricky Sin seriously, obviously, but a lot of people were just like, he's a phenomenal player. He's a bit of a goofball. This is part of his appeal. Like, baseball players are just so workmanlike, and so, and maybe you have to have that sort of even keel mentality to make it through 162. I kind of get it.
4: Yeah.
3: But, you know, I love, like, the WBC a few years ago and the atmosphere when you would have, like, the Dominican fans and the Cuban fans, and they're making all sorts of loud noises and all that, and there's a little bit of flair to them. Elly De La Cruz has a little bit of that to him. Ronald Acuña Jr., when he's rolling, has that to him.
4: Individuality.
3: Yeah, I love having that sort of personality. I think that adds an element of fun to Major League Baseball. There's nothing wrong with a workman-like, bring your lunch pail, Freddie Freeman, do your thing. That's great. There's nothing against it. But I think they're just the dichotomy of personalities, I think, is what makes sports fun.
4: I agree with you. And Major League Baseball is already behind the eight ball heading into this week's All-Star game because they don't have their biggest star in Shohei Ohtani.
3: That's right.
4: Well, he may not have the biggest personality, at least for Americans, to understand as much. Like, he's the greatest player, and he's the most unique player, and maybe, I don't know, he is the modern-day Babe Ruth, and they're not going to have him. So they got to overcome that already. Coming up next, will we overcome Mike on the mic? Producer Mike, it's his segment next. Where will he take us? This is FNA on Fox Sports Radio.
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0: really piqued my interest. So I want to ask everybody this question.
1: You like Manuel talking about Bob Schmidt and how he should give us more promos on the station? Those were the good questions?
0: I completely agree with that, but no, that's not the one. I want to talk about this. So do we think that the MLB All-Star break is becoming and headed in the trajectory of becoming the NBA All-Star game and the Pro Bowl becoming irrelevant? So the news broke yesterday with Shohei Ohtani choosing to opt out due to a knee inflammation injury, and it sparked a lot of criticism on social media. People were freaking out about it, saying, like, why is he doing this? He obviously played last night, hit a home run.
1: Why is your knee irritated, Ohtani? What's wrong with you? Don't let it be irritated. What's he supposed to do?
0: Yeah, right? Yeah. Maybe it's because he pitches and hits.
2: I will not to cut you off, Mike. I will say, I mean, if he's well enough to be able to DH on Friday night, Saturday, and Sunday going into the break, and they say that the knee is only an issue when he pitches, I mean, could he not go out there on Tuesday and have one at bat?
1: They're not asking him to do the home run derby.
2: You know, he's not asking him to do the derby. They're not asking him to pitch. I mean, I think that's a fair question to ask.
1: Bud Selig from his grave. Okay, he's not. Like, you think of whenever we have issues in the NBA, say, oh, David Stern wouldn't let this happen.
2: Right.
1: I don't know if Bud Selig is that guy. Rob Manfred's definitely not going to grab him and pull him out there and put him at home plate to bat. Just because they need a star, like those fire and brimstone like commissioners don't exist anymore.
2: I feel like it's rarely ever questioned when a player doesn't play in an All-Star game for health purposes, whether it's the NBA or any league. I don't know if that's ever been a giant stink in the past.
0: And I completely agree with that. I think he truly is injured, and if he needs to rest, let him rest. He's the best player of all time in the sport.
1: Like, they're only going for the three-peat.
0: Yeah, exactly.
1: They kind of need him to be healthy.
2: But he still thinks he has a shot at the Cy Young, apparently, too. So he wants to make sure he can make as many starts as he possibly can in the second half of the season.
0: Right. Do we think, though, that more stars are going to kind of take this approach and treat this week as a load management week as opposed to playing in the Midsummer Classic? Because it doesn't carry any weight anymore.
1: We have seen that in the past.
2: It depends. Older guys, I mean, Freddie Freeman is playing in his 10th All-Star game and talked about how it's an honor. And he, you know, if he feels well enough to play, which obviously he does, he's going to continue to do it. I think baseball players have a different mentality than other guys. And Adam brought this up earlier in the show. It's just a different sport that's played at a little bit of a different speed. Even if you're dealing with a little bit of a nagging something here or there, you can play through it, especially knowing you're going to have two at-bats at most if you're one of these guys.
1: Yeah, it's just not as physically taxing. You're not at risk for a major injury playing baseball. They happen. It's freak stuff, but it's not the contact sport that basketball and football are. I don't think it's going to be that much of an issue.
2: Yeah,
1: this could just be a one-off thing here from Ohtani. And I do think there's something to guys. The players, you know, maybe they're giving us lip service. Maybe they're talking it up and romanticizing it a little bit. But I do think there is some pride in going out there and playing because they have nostalgia for the All-Star game and watching it as kids as well.
2: No doubt. And now Ohtani is unique because of the fact that he's a two-way player and is just so extra taxing because he pitches, because he's a DH at the same time. You probably have a little bit more leeway that you're willing to give him over above somebody else.
1: Yeah, there's nobody else that is putting that much stress on their body completely throughout. And remember, this is his first season doing it in some time where he's doing it for 162, we hope. Like, that's the difference. It is a very unique situation. And, you know, teams probably have some influence on this as well, of course.
2: Oh, yeah.
1: Dodgers don't want to see him in an exhibition game that takes some, you know, skin or wear and tear off of him for the rest of the season when they're trying to do something that hasn't been done since the Yankees in the late 90s, which is win three in a row.
2: And these managers talk, too. Like, there was a big stink made about, you know, Dave Roberts and how much Yoshi Yamamoto was going to pitch in the WBC and Ohtani in the WBC and talking to the clubs and all that, what's important or not. Of course, they're having those same conversations about the All-Star game, which has much, much lower stakes than even the WBC does.
1: Even the Giants, who are playing for nothing, might say, like, Logan Webb, we don't want you pitching too much in this game.
2: Well, Logan Webb doesn't want media members in the locker room. I know that for damn sure.
1: We got a lot of issues going on, Kevin.
2: Do you? Do you have time to go over any of them?
1: No. This has been FNA on Fox Sports Radio. Thanks to Mike. Thanks to Mark. K-Fake, talk to you next week.
2: Project NAL is next.
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16: And here's what you need to know.
17: In late night baseball Friday, Arizona 9-3 over the Dodgers for LA, an all bullpen game as Shohei Ohtani did not pitch and will miss the All-Star game due to left knee irritation. He'll get fluid drained from the knee after Sunday's game. He'll still DH this weekend. In fact, he hit a leadoff homer in this loss. St. Louis 2-1 over Atlanta. Long rain delay in the fourth inning. The game ended at about 12:25 Central Time. Long night in D.C. Rain delay at the start. Eventually, the Yankees hit two homers in the ninth and beat Washington 5-3. Washington at Pittsburgh rained out. Detroit won its sixth straight. Boston won its seventh in a row. Cleveland ended Miami's six-game winning streak 3-2. White Sox 14-1 over the A's, who've lost seven straight. In a World Cup quarterfinal, Spain eliminated Belgium 2-1 on a late goal, and the Spurs gave Victor Wembanyama a five-year extension. I'm Steve DeSager.
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21: Well, good morning, good morning, good morning. Happy, happy, happy Fox Sports Saturday. That's right. This is Project NIL, where we get into everything from youth sports through high school and college, all things NIL, the business of it, you name it, all of it right here we cover. Penn Charter Athletic Director Danny DeBernardinis. I'm Anthony Gargano. Fellas, in fact, I got Danny D for 4 hours today because he's going to fill in for Jeff. Good morning, my brother.
22: How we doing, cuz?
21: Good, pal. Good, good, good. Good, good. Good Saturday. We're that much closer to football.
22: Oh, I know you're on the countdown. You're on the countdown, brother.
21: I can't wait. With the end of the month, we'll start training camp. And then it's on. Like I'm jonesing. All Star. We'll get into the All Star weekend, and it's gonna be a lot of fun with the All Star game in our town on Tuesday. So we'll talk about some baseball later on today. But let's get to it because the World Cup and soccer with USA going out, it's shone the light on youth sports and the expense of youth sports in relation to soccer. In fact, a lot of people came out and were just ripping the setup for soccer and how it's so impossible to develop. And you got a kid who's a stud who plays soccer. That kid's getting money from his club in Europe. In America, that kid's parents paying $15,000 for the year.
22: Yeah, it's really started a big, big conversation about how we do it, right? Like how we're doing it. And, you know, a loss or, you know, we didn't play well and we got taken to the woodshed. So it really started a big, big conversation about how we're developing. Now, if we win this game last week against Belgium and lose to Spain, we're not having this conversation to the level we are, right? But it has caused such a big splash in the youth soccer world that people are up in arms, man, and they're saying, well, what are we doing? Like, we think we're the best at everything in the United States. We pride ourselves on being, you know, the greatest country in the world. Why can't we figure out soccer? So people are diving into what the big difference is, and it started a big conversation.
21: And price is at the center of it. Now, let me just start off by saying, one of the reasons why we're not great at soccer as a country is we just don't, our best athletes aren't still aren't playing soccer. Our best athletes are playing football and basketball.
22: Agreed.
21: And even baseball to some extent. Like Bryce Harper would have been probably a great soccer player if he played soccer his whole life with his hand eye.
22: 100%.
21: Right?
22: 100%.
21: That Erling Haaland, the striker from Norway, who'll be playing today, he looks like a tight end. He looks like a DN.
22: Yeah, for sure.
21: Right? Like, he looks like a tight end to me. Like, you know, he's Kyle Pitts, right? Like, he's that guy. He's big and fast and strong and 6'5". That guy's playing tight end or DN. He's Max Crosby.
22: No, I 1,000% agree. It's he's a specimen, right? And he grew up in Norway and he grew up in the UK, and their best athletes play soccer. I mean, that's their formula, right? And it's probably a fourth or fifth option to us, and I think that's the reason why this money aspect of it all is coming to light, and what it costs, and why it's such a big difference between the other sports. You know?
21: Forgive me, I'm going through a sneezing fit. My allergies are killing me. So if I'm silent, it's because I'm sneezing.
22: Got the allergies.
21: Allergies are killing me.
22: The last probably 6 to 8 weeks, I wake up every morning, I take an allergy pill.
21: Yeah.
22: I'm proactive here. I got to get in front of it. I can't go through the day and then just randomly get the attack. So I've been proactive on the allergy front.
21: That's great. That's great. I need to do that. I'm not proactive. I hate taking medicine. I'm not a medicine guy. I never take it.
22: Yeah, you're not a Claritin or a Zyrtec guy. You wait till you have the fit.
21: Yeah, it's bad. It's stupid. I'm one of those. I don't like taking anything. I'm the worst patient. And so, invariably, when we reach this point in the summer and we have these, like, these humid kind of storms and everything, and there's a lot of mold, I start to lose it. So, and then I wonder why, because I don't take an allergy pill. So, you know, maybe one day I'll get through my thick head. But you're right. I thought, like, the whole argument is, you know, kind of understandable. Like, here's the one thing. We should still be better because of the size of our country, right? Like, you know, we're such a vast country. We're so much bigger than anybody else when it comes to, when you compare it to Europe and the old guard, that we should be better at it. But, again, like, there's a lot of competition. The thing that I found most interesting and what I want to discuss today is really the pricing and the economic structure of youth sports, because it's stupid the way it's set up here. It's completely stupid. And the one thing, and Michael Redd, and you sent me this tweet from Michael Redd, he used to play for the Bucks. Michael Redd, Ohio State, talked about basketball. He's like, listen, he goes, the top 1%, like the kids that are playing big time college basketball and big time and NBA, they're not paying a quarter. Those kids aren't paying anything. Yes, in fact, sure, they're getting bread. Like, right? They're getting the bread. He said, it's the 99% that are paying. And that's completely true and accurate. You see it from the AD standpoint.
22: Yeah, look, Michael Redd has been a great follow on X or Twitter, whatever you want to call it, since he joined. He joined maybe like 2-3 months ago. He's incredibly insightful, has great takes. I've been following him. I read what he says. He puts out very detailed, multiple paragraph. I know you love it because it's not just a quick hit, right? It's levels.
21: Right.
22: He's insightful. He's a well-read guy, and he has a great opinion on things. But he's right to an extent. And like what you said earlier, it's a big thing is like, look, our system is not right the way we go about it. Our system isn't right in a lot of youth sports, but soccer is probably the fourth or fifth option. And that's really the core of it, right? It is expensive. Maybe it deters people, but so do other sports, right? People are figuring it out in the States. But the main thing is, for us, I believe it, look, we have to change our system. It's a business. We talk about it each week. Like Landon Donovan came out and said, if you don't make $50,000, your kid can't play soccer, regardless of how good he is. Now, I agree to some extent, right? To get into that, you're not just going to get discovered at 7 or 8 like they do in Europe. They have a better early on identify process, right? They do it a better job of it. But that's their main sport. They're so laser focused on it. We're not laser focused on that in the States. It's a couple notches down. But Michael Redd is right. If you're in the 1%, you're going to make it professionally if that's your passion and you're that elite, and you're not going to pay for it. And that's truth. But what I'll disagree with him at, in the other sports we identified a little earlier, you're picked up on earlier than you maybe are in soccer in the States. We're not identifying you at 8 years old, 7 years old in the States. We're basketball. And even football and baseball, if you're that good, that young, you're getting recruited different travel teams where you're not paying a cent. Soccer, maybe it takes a little longer, and that maybe
21: right, right, right. Yeah. Well, you also need to get developed. Like you have the coaching. So like let's tackle the 99% to 1%. Let's look at basketball first. Basketball is ridiculous. All right, let me just tell you. Like this AAU nonsense and this travel basketball is stupid. And these parents are dopes for I'm telling you straight up for spending all this money on nonsense. You got kids that they couldn't play on their high school team that are getting rooked out of real money.
22: No, you're right.
21: Now, listen, the shame of it is, here's what's changed. And the parents and all these leagues, everything's organized. So, I drive by a basketball court, it's empty. Right? Like, when I was growing up, when you were growing up, the courts were full all the time. Everybody was out playing ball. That has become now a paid league.
22: Yeah, you're right.
21: That's what the difference is, right? They build these leagues and big gyms, and I get it. It makes it easy. It's organized, and it's like, my kid, and kids are different. Kids are being led. They're being led. Instead of them going out and disappearing for the day, like we did as a kid, walking the neighborhood, playing ball, playing, inventing games, right? Like, we're going to play baseball with 6 guys, right? Like, you make it work, right? Football with steady quarterback, all this stuff during the day. Well, now everything's organized. and that's where it is. And the problem is that they don't play enough. They don't play enough, they don't watch enough, because everything now is organized. So they don't really develop a lot. The elite are the elite. But you got a lot of kids, and I tell them all the time, listen, my son, who's an excellent athlete and a good ball player, like, he loves basketball. He loves it. And I see the future. I'm his parent. I know what it is. You're not playing college basketball. Like, maybe if you worked hard and you went crazy, maybe you could play, you could play a D2, whatever, ride a bench somewhere, whatever it is. But that's not your future. You got a real future in football or baseball. So he plays in the summer league, and you see that step back three I just made, blah blah blah blah blah, because every kid loves basketball. Basketball's fun, Right. Basketball is a fun sport. It's a great sport. And it's fun. It's immediate reaction. Like, you make a shot, you feel good. Right? Like,
22: yeah, for sure, bro.
21: Football, you gotta go to practice. You got a whole summer of practice and hitting and all week long and studying. Right? Like, you gotta study. It's not fun. Like, it's fun when you play, but it's a lot of work to get very little in return when it comes to how kids are wired these days.
22: No, like, I agree.
21: Baseball's a skill. I mean, Dan, this is what it is. So these parents are all their kids are playing travel basketball. My kids are on the travel basketball team. Well, I mean, your kid's 4'8". Like, come on. And they're paying, like, my sister, God love her, my nephew loved basketball. And he's a good ball player, not little, like, he was like 60, he's like 6'1". But growing up, I saw the kid was decent, but the kid wasn't going anywhere. She was traveling all over the country and paying to go watch her kid play, sometimes $50 for a weekend.
22: Oh, it's crazy. The price, and it keeps going up, man. I mean, it's $50 a day at some of these events now, too.
21: Yeah, like my beef is with that. And that, because they're just milking people. And it's not right. And they're not, you're not doing anything in basketball. You're not. Your kid's not doing anything in basketball. That's the fact. Yeah. Like, if I tell these youth parents, oh, my kid didn't even shoot the lights out. Like, you know how good you got to be? You know how good you got to be to play basketball? Like, oh, there's a level. Like, you could be a good high school player and not sniff a college. Not sniff a real program, let alone the NBA.
22: Oh, for sure. Like, I tell, like, I've said this 100 times on this show. I tell parents always, 1% of high school athletes make it to Division I for sports. And then 1% of that make it professionally. So it's harder to hit to make it professionally or play at the highest level in these sports than it is to hit the lottery in some cases. And people don't, and like, I love it. It's more of a, these parents early on, and it's all, I don't think it's just basketball. Like now, like basketball, the numbers are less. There's not the farm system that there is in other sports, like baseball, football. The roster's much bigger. Baseball, there's the farm system of single A, double A, triple A. Basketball, it's you're there, or the G League is small, so the numbers are just way, way down. And I love it as a tool. I love it to be successful in life, and I think it gives you so many different ways to grow and develop as a person. I played basketball in high school. I absolutely loved it, and I think it helped me grow. And I played with guys who played professionally, right? And I think that really
21: showed me. A very good ball player, like a great point guard, could shoot it you were an elite ball player. I mean, problem is you didn't have size, right?
22: Yeah. Yeah, and 5'9", can't teach size in,
21: Well, and you're like a great high school player.
22: For sure. I had a phenomenal time, and I think it really helped me become the person I am today. But that being said, you're right. Like, people just go about it the wrong way, and they have the wrong expectations getting into it. But at the end, like, agreed. But also it gives them a different outlook. And I think these parents need to come at it with the right mindset to understand the sport and what it's going to give your son or daughter in the long term. And that's really what I try to push as an athletic director to these parents these days. It's like, look, like let's just take a step back and see, take it for what it is. And that is developmental. It's going to give your son or daughter different traits that they wouldn't get in the day-to-day world of doing something else. So understanding what they can get, but also being realistic about it. And I think what you're talking about is people just don't have the right expectations going into it, and they are unrealistic about the what the outcome may be, you know?
21: Well, but that's where the travel piece of it, it is a problem. That's where people are getting dumped, right? Like, listen, you go play in your rec league in your town, great. You know, cost you a few bucks. It's when you're playing on these, you know, and everything's elite this, elite travel, that travel, right? And you're going to tournaments in other states, and you're paying in these AAU tournaments to watch your kid play. That's my problem. They're killing parents that way. Baseball's the other expensive one. Now, baseball's a problem because baseball, and I'll get to this, we got to take a quick TO, but I want to, this is where the onus once again is on the parent. Baseball and even soccer to some extent, you need development and teaching for those sports. You got it, like, you know, I know people, like, some people are crazy. I know this one guy, he's got a shooting coach for basketball. I'm like, a shooting coach? I'm like, dude, are you, give me the kid for 5 minutes. I'm going to tell him exactly what he has to do, how he shoots it. You can work. I can give you drills to work out, all right? Like, they're easy. Take him to a gym.
22: Are you leaning one way or you got to go up and down?
21: Right. Use your feet. Everything comes from your feet.
22: Yeah, be squared, hang and hold. You got to hold it.
21: God. And dunk the holy water, dude. All right?
22: love that, man. Love it.
21: Dunk the holy water. Come on, bro. It's not complicated. You don't need a shooting coach, all right? You don't need – but, like, sometimes, like, in soccer, baseball, you know, like, they're extra stuff matters. The travel piece of it matters. And we'll get into it because this is stuff people got to hear. And when we get this discussion about the expense of youth sports and the private equity now, that's all over it. That's all in it. It's killing people. It really is. It's not right. And the landscape needs to change. This is Project NIL. Danny D, the AD. I'm at the dad. We hang out right here. Fox Sports Radio.
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0: 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The Odd Couple with Rob Parker and Kelvin Washington. 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

0: reject NIL. Tell your friends who have kids. And we dive into everything. So today's a lot of youth sports, but usually a lot of prep, high school, and a lot of college. Everything to do with name, image, and likeness. Danny DeBernardinis, who is the athletic director for Penn Charter, one of the oldest high schools in the country, and a builder of high school programs.
1: My man. Thank you, brother.
0: You are. You're a great builder of programs. You have a great... You should be doing this in college, but I'm happy you're doing it in high school because I think you're making a huge difference in kids' lives. You love it. You know the sport. The amazing thing is that you're a true AD in that you love all sports. It doesn't matter what it is, from girls cross country where you had two Olympians, or basketball or football. You've built a high school football program where you played national. You played a national schedule. I had a front row seat to watch it. I loved it. Loved every second of it. We're talking about the expense of youth sports with this in relation to what happened with Team USA in soccer and the men's national team, and all of a sudden we shine a microscope on the system and how we do it in this country. And of course, in this country, it's all private equity, right? It's make a buck off of it, and I get it. I'm not telling you what's right, what's wrong. We're kind of talking about it. I do think there's a system. I think Danny and I could devise one. But we're looking at individual sports right now and where the issues are. And we just got done talking about basketball, which I think is the great ripoff of the country. There's a lot of guys, a lot of charlatans selling a dream. And you got a lot of kids that believe the dream. A lot of parents believe the dream. And so they're going to AAU tournaments and getting shooting coaches and spending thousands of dollars on a kid that really has no chance to play beyond his high school.
1: Yeah, I mean, and the big thing for me is this is the problem in basketball I see. It's like there's a shoe company circuit, right? It's the Under Armour circuit, it's the Adidas circuit, it's the Nike circuit, right? There's these big circuits that handle it, but then that next tier, right, they're trying to figure it out. They're not backed by the shoe companies. They don't have the funding to make it a little bit more where you just show up and play. There's the Made Hoop circuit, right? And they're not a shoe company, but they're affiliated with, Nike in some extent. But they're charging you $50 a week, a day to come in. My buddy, my good friend, he's a high school basketball coach. He told me, he's like, to go watch my son play in a weekend at a Made Hoops event, I'm spending $150.
0: Yeah, to watch insane. My kid,
1: it's $50 a day, right? So job in our communities and the rec centers, and we need people to invest in that development opposed to this private equity or this, this business model, which just really just takes advantage of our parents and our youth. And it can discourage us in some ways,
0: Yeah. Listen, I coached my kids go to a St. Margaret's, a school

0: in New Jersey, and a grade school. So my oldest son, who's now in high school, went there, and my little one, who's in, going into eighth grade, is there. I've coached him and his. I've gone up every year since second grade. Right?
1: Yeah, and you're in it. You're in the thick of it, Ant.
0: Right? And let me tell you something. I go to coaches' meetings, and we set schedules and the whole thing, and you know, the whole thing. And it's great. And the kids in the schools, it's great. It really is. And we play different schools across, you know, our league, which is in South Jersey. And that's where it should. When I'm coaching kids, when I coach different levels, I coach for that level, what I think is right. And at that level, in third grade, fourth grade, they don't need to be playing these crazy tournaments. And you've already taught them wrong. You've already made them selfish players about their own skills. I see it. I see these kids that are like fifth grade with a crazy handle, or right, like you see, half of them can't even shoot the ball correctly. They gotta lunge. You know, when you kind of push the ball because you're not strong enough,
1: and you're throwing your whole body into it.
0: Right.
1: That's
0: how these kids are learning to shoot. That's what happens when you have third and fourth graders playing basketball. It's not about, like, who's the greatest player in third, fourth, fifth, sixth grade. Stupid. You got to teach them the game. You got to teach them movement. There's a million things in that sport to teach. I've taught them. My kids play a matchup zone defense, and they're good at it. They know how to rotate.
1: Little Temple Syracuse. Zone,
0: yeah, right? John Chaney's best. I taught him a matchup. We know how to play a matchup. We know how to rotate, right? We run a motion offense. We run a five out. Like, we run. They know the principles. They are taught the principles of the game within a team construct. I see these kids, like, the coach isn't doing anything. He's standing there just subbing guys in and out. And they're just out there freewheeling.
1: No, I love that. I mean,
0: I can't even watch it. It's disgusting. I go to the summer league. Like, he's in the summer league, which the only reason why I let him play is because his buddies are in it. Like, all right, guy, basketball's fun. Go enjoy yourself, right? But I'm in the gym and I'm watching this, and it's just, you know, it's one kid, your turn, my turn. And then they don't play together. There's no defense. It's just horrible. We're teaching them horrible habits.
1: Oh, for sure. No, and again, we have to do better as a society in the sports world. Again, it's become such a business, and it's a hindrance to the development of our youth, right? And I see it because I'm around it every day, right? And I really just, I want it to be more of a thing that's just more developmental for you in the long term. And it's not everyone's not just saying, let's make a buck off this kid, right? And there were so many guys, and I think just the world has changed, but I remember growing up, there were so many guys who just donated their time to just be around and teach the kids, you know, these character traits that helped us be successful later in life, opposed to like this business model where it's like, we have to, this is my profession and I'm just making X, Y, and Z off it. And it's frustrating because, you know, it's not fair to the parents. It's not fair to this generation. And I think
0: that's where the parents got to step up. Like,
1: yeah, for sure.
0: You know, anybody, a parent, and I'm not talking about daddy ball. I'm talking about a parent that understands that knows sports and that is into it, understands it, and can look at it beyond the scope of their own child. Now, baseball, I want to talk about baseball because, Danny, we get the All-Star game coming up and MLB, the whole thing. You want to talk about a money grab. Like, we're in some of these perfect game tournaments, and it's unbelievable. You're at these fields. First of all, there's six different fields. Like, we were in one in North Jersey, and it was 2 hours from our house. We were at four different. One day I went to the wrong field because I was like, "Wait, there's another field too." And you know, this is in Paramus. And first of all, driving in North Jersey is like driving in hell, right? Like, it's horrible. So anyway, we're all over. The expense, it's ridiculous. Like, you don't need to go to fly to Tennessee to go get competition. You know, that should be for your high school. Like, your high school program and then your elite programs. But we're a 13U team. Like, it's insane, the expense of baseball. Insane, Dan.
1: Yeah, it's crazy. No, I agree. It's crazy, and it's a problem. And again, it literally all loops back to our first point of today when we talked about people up in arms about U.S. soccer and where we are as a country. It has brought it to the forefront, and it's not just soccer. It's all these different sports. Now, soccer is at the forefront because we underachieved in the biggest tournament in the world in the sport, and it was in our country, and we had these high expectations, and we underachieved, and people started, like, you know, diving into this money and business aspect of the sport. It's not just soccer. We're still the greatest at all these other sports, but soccer is just, we said it, it's probably the third or fourth option. But it's not just soccer. It's all our sports. It's become such a business, and it's hurting the development of our youth. And you can see it in every aspect of the world. It's not just sports. Like, it translates over. Sports is a, you know,
0: a microcosm of society.
1: It is.
0: Yeah.
1: It's what we all do, right? And it's something that helps our kids grow and be who we are and makes our country great. But now it's just this business, and it's really, it's starting, you can see it across all aspects, Ant.
0: You're spot on. Let's take a quick TO. We'll come right back. Project NIL right here on Fox Sports Radio.
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L. This goes entirely too fast. Danny D, the AD, David DeBernardino, athletic director for Penn Charter. I'm Anthony Gargano. I'm the dad. Lots to get to. And it goes by so fast. So we're going to start the Project NIL podcast and get more guests. Like, we have had all these guests reach out, people, parents. So we kind of want to dive deeper into this thing. We didn't even scratch. Like, we talked about expense and in relation.

0: people aren't talking about that, it's very difficult because it's not to the level of scholarships. You get more scholarships in basketball than you do for most Division I soccer programs. Think about that. The roster is two and a half times. So people are really focusing on the youth thing, but I think as someone who's in the field and see it, another issue is there's not the scholarships. We don't prioritize it in our universities.
1: Yes.
0: We don't. That's something that people aren't talking about.
1: Yes. That's a great point, Dan. It's a great point.
0: And people want to, they want to strive for these roster spots and to go to college for free and have these opportunities. We don't prioritize it in our universities. And I think that is a trickle down.
1: Right. That's genius.
0: It trickles down, man. I knew the coach at St. Joe's University, the A-10 program. They were doing, they're competitive. I have buddies who played there. They have 20, some years they carry 26, 25 players. Currently, right now, they have 11 full scholarships. They have to make that work. You're giving out partials to almost everybody.
1: Wow.
0: And then and school's expensive, right? So it's like, why am I going to focus on a sport where if I go Division I, I have to pay a good chunk of money to go there?
1: Right,
0: doesn't make sense.
1: Well, you're right. And I think it's because of the model, right? Like, it's like hockey. Now, college hockey has just started to kind of explode. But, like, now, interestingly, the MLS, right, decided that, hey, well, we're going to try to develop with these academies. So they all have these academies. And college is not even a part of it. So it's all private and youth and with these academies that can only do so much.
0: Yeah. No, you're
1: but
0: right.
1: But to your point, like, it's like football. Football is, now you have 7-on-7, and you have individual coaching, all that stuff. But in truth, football is not expensive as long as, the fees covering the pads and the helmet and stuff like that, right? The bottom line is, there's no travel football. You're playing for your high school. And that the school still controls the sport. Football is still controlled by high schools.
0: It is. No, you're right. That's big.
1: It is, because it curtails cost. Like, now, baseball matters, but the problem is that there's too many showcase and all the other travel piece of it when you're playing outside of school. Because the school window for baseball isn't long enough.
0: Yeah. Yeah. It's a completely different layout.
1: So what happens is, like, what our situation is, at some point when they go to high school, they, like, our travel team, because Moscow's on the younger side, their other kids are going to high school. And they have to split them up next spring into the 8th graders and the 9th graders because of the high school baseball season. So, like, it needs to be, we're up against it, and I'm sure it'll bleed into the next show, but this is the whole, we need to come sketch out the whole plan for everything, Dan.
0: Yeah, I love it.
1: It needs to be... Each individual sport is different, and we treat it all like the same, and it's not, and that's a problem. All right, stay tuned. Danny and I will be back. Fellas, coming up next. We are Sports. Sports.
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12: Action News meteorologist Peyton Domsky. It's a muggy start to the weekend with more clouds and sun. Temperatures back in the low to middle 80s. The threat of some scattered afternoon downpours and storms back on the table. Tonight we turn partly cloudy and temperatures are back on the seasonable side in the mid to upper 60s. The sun will indeed come out tomorrow as high pressure starts to nudge in. This is also going to help humidity levels drop slightly. I think it's really noticeable by tomorrow afternoon with high temperatures back in the mid to upper 80s.
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17: A quiet residential neighborhood erupts in chaos. Carmine Galante, the feared boss of the Bonanno crime family, lies dead, his cigar still clutched between his teeth.
18: Masked men walked into Joe and Mary's luncheonette in Brooklyn today and gunned down Carmine Galante, a man believed to be the most powerful mafia chieftain in the country.
17: The execution sent shockwaves through the criminal underworld and set the stage for one of the most pivotal criminal cases in New York City history. From the minds behind the acclaimed television series comes Law and Order: Criminal Justice System. 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
17: 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But the murder of Carmine Galante marked the beginning of the end. Discover how a group of young prosecutors took on the mafia, and with the help of law enforcement, brought down its most powerful figures. I'm Anasika Nicolazzi, and from Wolf Entertainment and iHeart Podcasts, this is Law & Order Criminal Justice System.
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6: In a World Cup quarterfinal in L.A., Spain eliminated Belgium 2-1 on a goal in the 88th minute. The San Antonio Spurs gave Victor Wembanyama a five-year extension, potentially worth over $250 million. The University of Michigan promoted Mike Boynton to head coach with a two-year deal. In the WNBA, a game in Montreal, attendance 21,000 as Dallas beat Toronto 108-95. Number one Jannik Sinner swept Novak Djokovic in their Wimbledon semifinal. Scotty Scheffler missed the cut at the Scottish Open. In Major League Baseball, the Yankees, after a rain delay at the start, ended the game near midnight in D.C., beating Washington 5-3 with two homers in the top of the ninth. Detroit won it six straight, 10-2 over Philadelphia. Milwaukee at Pittsburgh rained out. Boston won it seven straight. The A's lost their seventh in a row, and the D-backs beat the Dodgers. I'm Steve DeSager.
15: Attention! 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

0: 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It's the Fellas with Anthony Gargano and Daniel DeBernardinis.
1: Good morning. Happy Fox Sports Saturday, Fellas. In for Jeff Schwartz. It's his birthday weekend. He's down at the O-Line Masterminds. That's my man, Danny D, the AD, Danny DeBernardinis, athletic director from Penn Charter High School, one of the oldest high schools in the country, and, of course, my co-host and dear friend for we do a Project NIL, which just ended. Anyway, lots to get to on this Saturday. It's All-Star Weekend. There is what happens, the last shoe to drop in a wild NBA offseason is where LeBron is going to go. I do want to talk about the state of baseball, as we got all kinds of good stuff happening in that sport. Hopefully it doesn't go away. We'll mix in some soccer. And, of course, I got to talk football. I need football. We are just a few weeks away now. Today is July the 11th. So we're like 2 weeks before training camp. Because Labor Day, Dan, is godforsakenly late this year. That means the calendar got pushed back.
2: Yeah, I feel it at the high school level, and we're late this year, man. It's as late as it possibly can be. So, you know, things are pushing back on our end as well. Our start time is back. Our you know, all of our things are a week later than historically. And this is it's a little delayed this year, and I know that eats at you with the football side
1: kills
2: of things.
1: Me. You know, it's funny. I got a call yesterday from the youth. Moscow plays in the our town youth league. Like, oh, are you signing him up? You know, I'm like, yeah. And he's like, oh, we're not starting until August, or at the end of July. I don't know.
2: Come on.
1: I'm like, yo, dude. August.
2: What trying to do to you here, huh? What do you mean?
1: I'm like, are you kidding me? Like August. Oh, my God. Well, you can do voluntary work, two-day workouts. Oh, come on, man. Let's get to it. Install takes time. We're burning days here. We could be getting work done.
2: let's get it going, man. Come on.
1: That is, you know.
2: Let's get it going.
1: It's killing me. It's just killing me. We got to get to this. Got to get to it. All right, just to piggyback, I want to start because the big story during the week, and we cover this stuff, was obviously the USA men's team going down. Now, here's my question. Belgium played yesterday, and Belgium played Spain really well. Like, Spain won at the end of the game. So my question to you is, was the whole thing a sham? Like, they didn't really play anybody. The best team they played was Paraguay. Then when they had finally played an older European kind of, you know, power, not even a power, like a second-tier power, they got destroyed. Was it a sham or was it a legitimate step?
2: I don't think it was a sham, man. I'm not in the camp that it was a sham. I think we believed the hype a little too much. I think we were a little too arrogant, right, coming in. It wasn't like, you know, Belgium just dominated us from start to finish. It was a lot of mental mistakes on the goals we gave up, right? A lot of self-inflicted wounds. And we didn't respond well to the pressure. I mean, they came out. Belgium made some adjustments. They went young. They pressured our guys. We weren't expecting that, right? We have talent. We're not some, like, you know, rinky-dink team. We are a very talented team. However, we weren't tested to that level, and they said, prove it. And I think our guys shrunk in the moment. I don't think they were ready for it. And, yeah, I think that was more of it. I think I don't believe we can't compete at that level. I still believe we're a top 10 team. We're on the back of the 10, but I think we're a top 10 team in the world. We definitely should have made the round of 8. And it's disappointing, but I think we have some solid youth guys coming up. We have a local kid, Kevin Sullivan, who is 16, who in the next 2 years will be playing for Man City. And I think we have there's definitely some promise, but I think this is a big wake-up call. And it's something they needed to see and something that we needed to hear as a country.
1: Well, the coach was talking about how, and this is earlier in the tournament, he was talking about the whole thing, and basically talked about how soft they were.
2: No, I agree. It's
1: like how talented, like great athletes, but like they're kind of soft. And I'm paraphrasing. But that's kind of what his message was. He was pretty harsh, pretty honest. But, like, I don't know. It's kind of felt like that's how they went out.
2: No, it was incredibly mentally weak effort. And that showed. I mean, we didn't respond to any type of adversity. We had mental mistakes. There was adversity. And we shrunk in the moment. We didn't bounce back. And I think, you know, it's just a microcosm of the sport in our country. And I think hopefully it's a big wake-up call and we can respond in a big way.
1: Yeah, yeah. It was funny. And the reason why, you know soccer. You were raised around it. You played it too, along with basketball. And you know it very well. But it was interesting. A buddy of mine, Ron out in L.A., and Ron said, because I was ripping Pulisic, right? Because I go, yo, dude, like, how do you respond like that? Like, that was weak. All you hear about is how great this kid is, how great he is. And he came in, the first time when he came in relief, right, came off the bench, and he played well. He looked active, the whole thing. And then after that, he did nothing the rest of the tournament and was weak in that game against Belgium.
2: He was. He didn't answer the call, for sure. He's supposed to be our captain. He's supposed to be our guy.
1: Captain America.
2: Didn't answer the call.
1: Supposed to be Captain America. Come on, bro.
2: Did you see what Landon Donovan said about him?
1: What did he say? I heard a lot of stuff.
2: Yeah, so obviously Landon's a controversial guy, right?
1: Yeah, and he's not afraid. The reason why I love soccer is these dudes are hot. Like they call you out.
2: Oh yeah, yeah. They're it's very funny. I like that aspect of it. But Landon Donovan came out and said he went through something similar where he had a really terrible World Cup. He had to go to therapy over it, right? He fought it. He's a very similar upbringing as Pulisic, right? Coined the next guy, played overseas at a young age. But he said he has this, he said from what his perspective is Christian is someone that his circle does not allow him to talk to people. It makes him difficult to deal with. He doesn't do interviews. He doesn't, you know, talk to the media. He doesn't talk to the commentators. He's kind of on this island, and he thinks that it's hurting his growth and development. And he went through something similar, and he's hoping he can open up his circle and not be so standoffish. Yeah, it was very interesting. Now, I don't know the layers of this, but he said, like, your circle keeps you at bay, and you got to switch it up because you're never going to be successful in this sport. And he said, look, he had a big expectation in the tournament, and he didn't show up big, and it messed him up long term. And he went to therapy and talked through it. He went in this whole, you know, 5 to 10 minute dialogue about it, but it was pretty interesting. But Pulisic definitely didn't show up, and he needs to be better, especially with, you know, the level of talent that he has and the way we thought he would be for our country.
1: Wow, that's fascinating. That's an interesting take by him. Wow, that's really interesting. And here's the deal, right? Ron said this to me. He goes, all of a sudden, and Ron Shelton, he's done great sports movies and great director and all thing. And Ron says, all of a sudden, everybody's a soccer expert. He's like, what do you know about soccer to me? And I go, you're right. Like, sometimes you know, as a sports media pundit, and I hate that word, but it is what it is. If you are what you are, right? And as much as I hate it, it's what I do, right? I write, and we're on podcasts and radio, TV, the whole thing. And he's right. Like, I mean, you, we dive into the World Cup, and all of a sudden, I'm acting like it's football, right? And it's a different culture. It's the sport, like, you don't need to be, you know, you don't need to be Ronaldo to understand the sport. Like, I get the sport. But there is a culture in every sport. And all of a sudden, we all woke up, like, after a couple of weeks of watching soccer every day, we became experts on it. And you're right. It's a different game, which is why you know it, which is why I kind of preface the conversation by asking you.
2: Yeah, I grew up. I mean, it was my main sport growing up. I loved it. I played it year round. You know, it fit my skill set. You know, I was gritty. I was fast. I could play it. But there was a huge, where I grew up in Fishtown, it was a big movement. And there were so many, like we talked about earlier, there were just so many community and local teams. Eventually, when I got closer to high school, I did travel. But I mean, to like a deep travel where like I tried out for a team. But I played for my local team for a good stretch of my life. And then, you know, I went to high school and I started at a young age because, you know, I played and I was developed. But we were talking about this on the previous segment. It's like that's fading. It's a business now. Those local youth teams that have great development, where it's people giving back their time and you're playing for, you know, your neighborhood team, and that's a high level. Those days are gone right now, and it's sad to see, because soccer was something that got me on my path, and it holds definitely a dear place in my heart. But the way I was developed isn't how it happens today.
1: Well, I'll ask you though, and I'm gonna be, I gotta ask you and be honest. Like, are we just going to forget the net? Like, we're all in the thick of it because the World Cup's here. We're the host country. But after this World Cup, soccer goes back into the background.
2: Yeah, I think you're right. I mean, hopefully it gives it a boost, but I sadly think you are correct here, Anthony, and it's going to take another step back, and it won't be obviously on the forefront like it is right now.
1: I mean, even the interest in like World Cup prices plummeted after the USA got knocked out. Like, we were all swept up. It was awesome. John Denver, the song, I loved it. I loved it. But I have to be honest with you, since USA lost, and particularly how they lost, I haven't watched every match.
2: Knocked you back.
1: It did. I mean, I hate to do this because I'm the fan that I criticize, because they go, hey, it's the playoffs. Your team gets knocked out. You got to watch the rest of the playoffs. Like, you know, we're talking baseball, basketball, football, hockey. You got to watch the rest of the playoffs. What kind of sportsman are you, right? Like, you got to watch the playoffs. But I found myself doing the same thing. Like, I lost my luster for it. I didn't want to watch Belgium yesterday. I was hoping Spain rocked them. I hated Belgium. First of all, can I say one thing to you, Dan?
2: What do you got?
1: They were crybabies, the Belgians.
2: Yeah, I agree.
1: The whole thing with Balogun and him playing. If I'm Belgium and I'm one of these elite European squads, I say, let him play. In fact, I want him to play.
2: Iron sharpens iron, right? What are we talking about here? You want the best. And you know it was a bad call. So it's not like it's something that wasn't, like, there's not a person in soccer that says that was the correct call, right? Like, it was a terrible call.
1: First of all, the rule stinks.
2: The rule stinks.
1: Come on.
2: It stinks. It makes no sense. And there's no one, the appeal system stinks. FIFA as a organization is corrupt. There's no doubt about it. The rule stinks. But if you can't rationally look at that.
1: I know mob guys who have more honesty.
2: Yeah. You know, yeah, Tony from the corner. You know, I'm saying. But that was a terrible call. And there's no way you could be a true soccer purist and say that is the right call. So what are you arguing about? You want the best. Stop crying. Stop
1: fighting. Have some pride. You're Belgium. You're a Euro. You're an elite. I don't care how big the country is. You're an elite. De Bruyne, yeah. Like, you got all those studs. Lukaku. You got the studs.
2: Yeah.
1: So go ahead. Like, what are you worried about, Balogun? Again, my response, and I don't care who I'm playing, whatever sport it is, I go, let them play. Like, I got no problem. In fact, I love the fact that they're going to be at full strength. Because when I beat them, there's no excuses.
2: Yeah, like, no, it was
1: complete. That's how you react if you're a Euro elite.
2: Weak. Yeah, they were crying. That was pathetic. And I agreed. I was rooting against them to catch an L after all that. Whining, complaining over something that you knew is wrong. Like, stop it. Enough's enough.
1: Yeah. Yeah, I just had no little time. I just was like, I'm out. But it was funny. Ron was like, when I was ripping pools, like, he was like, dude, what do you know about soccer? Like, because you watch a couple weeks, like, all of a sudden you're, all of a sudden you're Chris Collinsworth of soccer.
2: Man. Tell me you were down at FanFest, man. You were in the streets. You were with the people. You were down there.
1: No, but he was right. Like, he was right. Like, we had that response to it. I'll ask you, we got, because the last of the quarterfinals are today, it's a great doubleheader, England and Norway. So the guy, my favorite guy is Haaland, Erling Haaland, who is the football player, 6'5", tight end, defensive end. I love watching him
2: Norway
1: play.
2: Is so up your alley. It's like they got Haaland, who is a specimen, who would play football if he had the opportunity. And their fans with the row. I know you love it. I know it gets you fired up when they lock in and give you that. Ooh. That's a great chant. I know it embodies.
1: It's a great chant.
2: I know it gets you fired up. So I know you're.
1: I like it. Now I will say this. I kind of like England. Like I like that squad. I like Jude. I like
2: Harry
1: Declan
2: Kane?
1: Rice. I got no problem with the Kane. I like the Kane. I
2: mean, he's been showing up big, man.
1: He's not messy, but I like Kane.
2: Right. No, it's a different world. But I like that Kane is, you know, he's the captain and he's showing up. He's scoring big goals. He's not shrinking in a moment.
1: And he acts like a captain, unlike ours.
2: Yes. No, he's a leader. I love it. He's grown on me big time. After this World Cup, I've come over to the Harry Kane camp. I'm a big fan.
1: I had the
2: right
1: same
2: now.
1: Reaction as you did. Same reaction as you did. Who do you like today? Is that a good? I mean, I think it's a pretty good match. I know England's a favorite.
2: No, I. They're a favorite, but not like a massive favorite, right? I mean, they're a favorite to win the game, but the line, you know, in soccer, you know, the draw line, the 90-minute line, you know, there's all different ways you can win, but I think as a team, England is the better team.
1: Yeah.
2: Haaland's probably the best player on the field right now.
1: Yeah.
2: He's in his prime. But overall, I think the better team is England. And I like them to advance. And then we get an England-France semifinal. Oh, man. It's going to be big time if that happens. It'll be historic. And then the second game, I mean, you can't go against the GOAT, man. Messi, he's the GOAT. I mean, he's unbelievable.
1: Yeah, he's the best. So they roll, and that would. How about that Final Four? England, France, Spain, Argentina.
2: Oh my God, you couldn't.
1: That'd be
2: it
1: a pretty good Final Four.
2: Oh, it's
1: that's like you talk about the Blue Bloods. I mean, it's North Carolina.
2: Yeah, that's all Duke, chalk, baby. That's
1: right,
2: chalk.
1: Kansas.
2: Yeah, all chalk.
1: You know, Michigan State, like, you know, you got all the blue bloods. UCLA, my God, that's a great Final Four right there. That's pretty good. All right, coming up, Where does LeBron go?
2: Oh, man.
1: All right? Because Rich Paul is doing his podcast, and he's outlining all the spots. And there was a fight. How about this summer league fight between Heat players?
2: Oh, man. They're out here throwing haymakers in.
1: Bam went bam. And Hero ain't a hero. This is no good. We'll talk about it. Big deal for Wemby, too. We'll get into it all coming up. NBA on the docket where the fellas, Danny D, is in for Jeff. I'm Ant right here on Fox Sports Radio.
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1: Welcome back, fellas. Danny D is in for Jeff. Jeff is at his birthday weekend. My man's gone out to O-Line Mastermind in Texas, in Dallas. They do a thing. I love this. I wanted to go because Baldy's going. Brian Baldinger, a good friend of the show. Baldy's going to the SAC Exchange, which was like Thursday and Friday in Vegas, and then down to O-Line Masterminds, where all the great O-linemen are hanging out.
2: Baldy's the best, man. Baldy is, he's 101, man. He's a stone legend.
1: He is. He really knows ball.
2: He knows ball, Ant.
1: He's the greatest. 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You'll see our best videos from all of our shows. 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Comment away. 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So there was a beef. I love beefs, right? Like this is like... This is great because, you know, you could sift through this. So, apparently, Friday morning, former Heat teammates Bam Adebayo and Tyler Hero got into it. Apparently, Tyler was ripping Bam after he got traded to Milwaukee in the Giannis trade. He criticized Bam
2: running his trap
1: on X.
2: And his fingers.
1: He did. And then Bam went, punk, and cracked him.
2: There had to be, they had to not like each other at all. But it's crazy. They're supposed to be, you know, they're brothers, man. They went to Kentucky together. They're supposed to be, you know, that Cal Perry family. It's rare that they had that animosity between them. But I can see it, man. I mean, I think Hero is obviously, I think he's, has talent, but I think he's a one-way street. If you ask me, my personal opinion, I think, you know, he's a me guy, and I don't think that probably rubbed Bam the right way over the years.
1: Well, the other thing, too, is, like, this is where I say good for Bam. Now, I don't know the specifics or anything, but I saw the screenshots, and the Hero, like, he ran out of line. Like, it's a problem. These online, these online tough guys are the worst. They're worst. Like, you know, have some pride. Like, really. Like, you know, in fact, I'm very prideful that if you go on my Twitter at Anthony L. Gargano on my X account, you'll never see me rip anybody. Like, I'm not one of these people that takes pot shots, like, go back. People say stuff to you all the time. I don't go back and forth. I don't do it. I'm never going to do it. I don't do it. There's nothing you can prove. Like, it can't get settled. There's nothing you can settle. So you're going to argue with some anonymous person. You don't know each other. And you're going to, like, these people don't know me, right? And I don't know them. And we're going to get in an argument? I'm not doing it.
2: Ant, if you had an issue with someone, you would go and confront them and have a conversation. You wouldn't run to somewhere where you can say stuff or take backhanded shots from thousands of miles away over
1: a platform, right?
2: That's like, what are we doing here?
1: That's the point, Dan. Come on, bro.
2: Yeah.
1: You can't do that. You can't, and not in this day and age, and there's gotta be repercussions. And Bam gave him repercussions.
2: Yeah, no, you're right. And it's also like, dude, you went to the same college, you're supposed to be part of the same brotherhood, you were teammates. Like, what are you doing? If you felt some type of way, you got his phone number. Have a conversation.
1: Well, that's the thing. Like, that's the thing that I never understood. But from the jump, when Twitter was born, I never understood the concept. And shame on me. But I never understood the concept. At the beginning, I remember going, all right, well, it's cool that you get to connect with people. And then somebody was saying, hey, tweet me. And I'm like, well, I have your number. I can just text you. Why would I want people and other strangers to see our conversation? Like, isn't that private? And
2: yeah.
1: He's like, no, the idea of it is not that, so it's not private. And I didn't really understand that. That was my problem. Because it was old school.
2: Yeah, no, I mean, it's a different world.
1: People in the neighborhood were you're always taught, like, say less, don't say more, and don't say anything publicly.
2: That's crazy.
1: But all kidding aside, if you're gonna go out and you're gonna rip your former teammate, then you know,
2: that's weak. It's weak.
1: I applaud Bam. The only problem is I don't see any marks. he got an interview last night, Tyler Hero. He was like, oh, it's all love. It's all love in Miami. Okay, buddy.
2: Yeah,
1: he didn't look like he was banged up.
2: Yeah. I saw some reports that said his eye looked a little swollen, but yeah, I mean I saw that too. He looked okay. I mean, maybe a little swollen. Bam.
1: I'm not advocating anything, but, you know, Shiner, you know, there's nothing wrong with that.
2: Yeah, yeah.
1: Throw some frozen peas on it and call it a day.
2: Throw a nice steak on it, you know?
1: Yeah, that's what it is. Bam was like, you're out, dude. All right, so let's get to this. Where does LeBron go? So here's the thing. And Rich Paul's been doing his podcast. It's really fun. It's the whole thing's fun.
2: Look, and I love it, but I don't know if I was a player if I'd like my agent to be on a podcast. Now, he's LeBron's guy, right? So LeBron is LeBron, right? But I'm thinking if I'm an agent, if I'm a player, I don't know if I love my agent breaking down all this stuff. You can get away with it because it's LeBron, but I don't know how I feel about it. How do you feel? How do you think about that he's out there? I mean, it's cool for the fans. I love it, right? It's giving us something to talk about. It's giving us some insight.
1: Well, remember, LeBron's got a piece of Clutch.
2: Yeah.
1: So it's good for Clutch, right? Like, like you said, if you're LeBron, you're good with it because it's all about, you know, you're promoting.
2: Yes, for sure.
1: So it's all good, right? Yeah, I'm sure if it's anybody else, you know, I guess. But, you know, if you think about it, what's the harm in it? Like, it's kind of fun, especially because it's LeBron as to where he goes. So when you handicap it, you got Cleveland as the leader in the clubhouse, right? Cleveland, it's the end of the story. It's the perfect, the Ohio kid comes home. Right? Like, you know, LeBron's a story guy.
2: 100%.
1: You know, I'm sure he's got the cameras already set up. Right? Like, it's already set up. You're going to have a whole docuseries of him coming home. Where he was. Right? Well, the whole thing, man. Retracing his childhood steps. The whole nine.
2: Just a kid from Akron.
1: I mean, it makes perfect sense, though.
2: 100%. So listen to this. I had a very reliable source who is very tied into some big-time players in the NBA tell me 3 days ago, 90-10 Cleveland, 6% Philly, 4% Miami, and his belief was that they're working on he really wants Cleveland to get Anthony Davis. Now, who was going to be involved in that trade, I wasn't sure. I was assuming Jared Allen. I think that fell through. And the reports came out last night that Cleveland's out now.
1: Out?
2: And that's what they're... Windhorse has said it last night.
1: When? Cleveland's, I didn't see it.
2: Last night. Wendy came out last night and said Cleveland, from his sources, is now out. Is what Windhorse said last night.
1: He wanted Anthony Davis.
2: Yes. So Brian Windhorst says he's hearing that LeBron is signing with another team that, other than Cleveland, is a done deal. That's what he said last night.
1: It's a done deal?
2: That he's signing with someone that's not Cleveland.
1: Oh, okay. Well, wow. That's amazing.
2: That came out last night. Now, it could be smoke and mirrors. Maybe, you know, LeBron's playing this game. But my guy, who's very tied in the NBA, said that LeBron was trying to play with AD, and that was part with Golden State. Potentially, they were going to make a move, send Jimmy Butler's contract, which is expiring, some picks to get Anthony Davis, you know, because Washington isn't in win now. They got AJ, who can play a similar position, play the four, and then he was pressing Cleveland to make a move to get them. Now, this could just be a ploy to force their hand, but last night it came out that it looks like Cleveland is now out of the running, which makes Philly and Miami rise to the top.
1: That's
2: which is interesting. Because I thought the Sixers were done. I didn't believe it. I mean, I thought the fit was probably the best.
1: To me, it made sense. Like, the Sixers made sense. I'm looking at Wendy. I don't see anything on his Twitter.
2: Yeah, no, I mean, it came on... I was looking on... let me pull it up. What I just read, it came from... So NBA Central, which has 2.2 million followers, said Brian Windhorst says 15 hours ago that LeBron is signing with another team that is not Cleveland is a done deal.
1: Oh, wow. The only thing it said, like, why wouldn't it come from his?
2: Yeah, yeah, yeah.
1: You know what I mean? You know, that'd be the only thing I'd say. LeBron to Miami is gaining serious momentum.
2: Yeah, I don't like to hear that.
1: With the Heat continuing to close the gap on the Cavaliers.
2: So,
1: now, yeah, the polymarket odds are Cleveland 44%, Miami 30%. I guess
2: that jumped huge. That jumped huge. Cleveland was like 70% the other day.
1: Wow.
2: On the polymarket. So, look, my whole theory, and this is to my buddies, obviously we're based out of Philadelphia. My whole theory with this was LeBron is a storyteller. He doesn't want that extra team. He doesn't want that fourth team. I think he thinks that waters down his legacy, right? Now, you go to four, you win four. That's great, but it's not a guarantee he's going to win. So, like, why not stick to the three teams you had on your resume? So I always thought Cleveland and Miami had a higher, you know, probability than the Philadelphia. He didn't want to add that next team to his repertoire or his, you know, his resume for, you know, historic purposes.
1: I get that.
2: Sixers are the best roster for him, 100%.
1: Right, well, let's take a quick deal because I want to examine that. Like, I don't know how he works in Miami. I get how he works in Cleveland, and I get how he works in Philadelphia. But let's look at the fit as to where LeBron would be in Miami, playing alongside Bam and Giannis. We're the fellas. Danny D in for Jeff. I'm Cuz right here. Fox Sports Radio.
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4: 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Hot, hot, hot take.
0: It's not normal. And that's why you listen.
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0: Yes. We're Fox Sports Radio. And we're giving you a little bit of this and a little bit of that.
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0: 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It sounds like Miami is gaining steam, but how is that a team? Bam, Giannis, and LeBron. Theoretically, they're all fours. Now, great players can play together, but that would be an odd construct.
1: Defensively, they'll be great, but for LeBron and the way he plays, you need spacing. You need guys, especially with those two. That was my knock before before LeBron's in the mix. Who's making shots? Andrew Wiggins is their best shooter. That's a problem.
0: Right.
1: He's another great defender, right? They have defenders. They have pieces, right?

0: he's another good defender, really tough, but like average to below average shooter. Like, how does that lineup make sense?
1: It doesn't. That's why I bring that up to you. Like, I don't see the fit. Now, he loves Spoelstra.
0: Loves Spo. He loves Pat Riley, loves Spo.
1: Yeah, which I get, because listen, LeBron knows the game. Like, he's a great basketball, like, just the sport, the idea of it. He's cerebral. He respects it. He loves good coaches. He responds to good coaches, and that's why he responds to Spo, because Spo is a great coach.
0: Yeah,
1: to your point, there has to be somebody. There has to be somebody else. Like, they have to have a trade in mind, because this roster is not good enough. Now, the interesting thing is that Philadelphia has the perfect roster for him. It's actually ready-made for him. You have Maxey and Edgecombe at the guards, Jaylen Brown at the three, and Embiid at the five, and it leaves a four spot that is made for him, and he doesn't have to shoulder the scoring load with Maxey and Brown. He loves Maxey. Maxey's a clutch guy. It's a perfect roster. He wants to play the little point forward. He does that and distributes, and they're good.
0: That's my big thing, and is like, he at his core, he loves the ball in his hand to make plays, right? He wants to pass. This team is built for that. He doesn't need to carry a load. Defensively, you got VJ and Jaylen Brown, who are elite perimeter defenders. Like, it just makes too much sense. Now, I know he's so calculated. Just adding that fourth team to his resume, I don't think he loves. I don't. And I think that if that wasn't in his head, he'd be here. Because the roster is literally tailor-made for him. And as far as his options go, unless, Golden State's pulling a rabbit out of their hat, it looks like they're done too. The Sixers roster makes too much sense. It's seamless. And he can, in the fourth quarter, like, yo, you're our playmaker. Ball's in your hands.
1: Yeah.
0: You're bringing
1: create.
0: Go create.
1: You got four options. Think about it. You got Maxey and Brown on your wings. Assuming that he's playing, which you can't assume, but if Embiid's playing on the floor.
0: Pick and pop.
1: You got Joe, right? Who, by the way, when he's healthy, he's impossible to defend. And you got Edgecombe. They could just sit in the corner and spot up.
0: And even if Embiid's not healthy, you have your 60-55 win team. Because the rest of the roster is so that good.
1: No, it's a good team. I like what they did. Gansey got bench pieces. Simons is a good piece to get. The kid Filon's filling it up in the summer league. He could actually be a lead guard off the bench. It's good stuff. Like, it's an interesting team for LeBron to think about. But I think you're right. I think he's going to wind up going back to Miami. All right, it's All-Star Weekend. Let's talk a little baseball next.
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11: 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Shohei Ohtani will miss the All-Star game with knee irritation. Diamondbacks knock off the Dodgers 9-3. Red Sox Wilson Contreras suspension reduced from 7-5 games. He can't play in the All-Star game. NBA news, Victor Wembanyama has signed a 5-year, $252 million extension with the Spurs, the third largest rookie extension in NBA history. 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
13: All bullpen game as Shohei Ohtani did not pitch and will miss the All-Star game due to left knee irritation. He'll get fluid drained from the knee after Sunday's game. He'll still DH this weekend. In fact, he hit a leadoff homer in this loss. St. Louis 2-1 over Atlanta. Long rain delay in the fourth inning. The game ended at about 12:25 Central Time. Long night in D.C. Rain delay at the start. Eventually, the Yankees hit two homers in the ninth and beat Washington 5-3. Washington at Pittsburgh rained out. Detroit won its sixth straight. Boston won its seventh in a row. Cleveland ended Miami's six-game winning streak 3-2. White Sox 14-1 over the A's, who lost seven straight. In a World Cup quarterfinal, Spain eliminated Belgium 2-1 on a late goal, and the Spurs gave Victor Wembanyama a 5-year extension. I'm Steve DeSager.
14: 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This is Fox Sports Saturday. Anthony Gargano with the fellas.
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4: That's right, it's us. Danny DDAD. My man on Project NIL. I'm Anthony Gargano. Jeff is off today. My boy Danny D hanging.
16: And real quick, Ant.
4: LeBron.
16: We just heard the update. The Yankees, another blown save for the Nationals. They scored three. The Yankees scored three in the ninth to win by to another blown save by Nationals. Me and you talked about this recently. It's now up to 27 blown saves on the season.
4: It's
16: crazy is that?
4: It's unbelievable. In fact, I was having a conversation yesterday with Larry Boa, who was like a longtime baseball man. Been a manager all over, Dodgers, Phillies, Yankees, been on the coaching staff, the whole thing. And we were talking about the Nationals bullpen. He's like, you could see it in their eyes. Like, they come in the game, and they got the wide eyes. Like, you know they're going to get rocked.
16: It's historic. This has never happened. I mean, I'm not
4: checking the stats. Their offense is great. Like, they have a great – the Nationals' offense is unbelievable. Unbelievable.
16: And 27 blown saves before the All-Star break is insanity. That's a terrible season and a half. They got it before the All-Star break.
4: Think about their record. If they had not blown a single game, right? Think about this for a second. They would be, I'm just calling up their,
16: they're 48 and 47 with 27 blown saves.
4: Oh my God, dude. They're a game over 500.
16: Yes.
4: That's unbelievable.
16: 27 blown saves.
4: Wow. That's incredible. Because they had an incredible lineup. All they did was rake.
16: Oh, no. It's mind-blowing.
4: That's incredible. All right. More on the LeBron stuff, because the LeBron stuff, like, this is going to be on and on and on. We're going to be talking about this until he makes the decision. But you're right. I think you nailed it. He's orchestrating other moves. So before he picks his team, he's got to make sure that the other moves happen. So now, while Wendy says LeBron to Cleveland is dead, the Bleacher Report says Cleveland could pursue a three-team deal involving Kyrie. And then LeBron may want to go back to Cleveland and be reunited with Kyrie Irving.
16: Yeah, there's a reason why he hasn't signed yet. He's waiting for moves to happen. Now, I think the Sixers weren't on his radar. That move put them in the mix. I think he's trying to force the hands of Miami and Cleveland to make a big splash to make the roster more fitting to him and more of a champion, right? A championship contender. And look, he's so calculated. He sees five moves down the, you know, down the line here. And I think he's really being strategic here. I think he's using the Sixers as a fallback plan. If these guys don't shape up, all right, I'll do this. But I'm going to force their hand and try to get them to do what I think is best for the roster.
4: Well, let me throw this at you, because I can't see him playing with Harden.
16: Never. No, I don't see it.
4: And that's probably why the Kyrie thing comes back. Because I could see Kyrie going, yeah, I it makes sense for Kyrie to go reunited with LeBron, too. And go back to Cleveland. That's a good story.
16: 100%. And you keep at least one rim protector in that trade, I'd imagine.
4: Well, Harden would be the big piece of that trade.
16: Yeah, Harden. Would they keep? I mean, maybe they keep Jared out. Maybe they don't. But they have Mobley. They'd be super versatile, And if you have Kyrie Mitchell and LeBron, I mean, that's a three-headed monster that offensively will be an elite. They'd be a juggernaut, you know?
4: Yeah, because you got bigs, too.
16: Exactly. So, again,
4: now, here's the problem. Does Dallas want Harden?
16: No. That's what I'm saying.
4: So you got to get a third team. You got to get somebody that wants Harden.
16: Yeah, what contender wants him?
4: Well, go through it. Who really needs a point guard? Well, what about Miami?
16: That's the team that I think would take him. They would take him big time. Giannis,
4: because if you got Harden, Giannis, and Bam, because say what you want about Harden, he can still play. I mean, he's going to come up small in the playoffs, but he can still play.
16: Yeah, I think, but for Miami's part, their only tradable asset, I think, is Davion Mitchell, who has value to make a splash. Now, teams would want him. He's young. He's still relatively cheap. He's on that rookie contract. He's a
4: That's a Dallas piece.
16: Yeah, so that makes sense for him to go to Dallas, right? Helps Cooper Flagg defensively, younger guy in their core. He's the tradable asset they have. For Miami. So I think any deal that Miami does to, you know, try to improve their roster for this Giannis Bam thing to get more shooting or potentially another star revolves around Davion Mitchell getting traded, which it makes sense for them. So he's their guy. So maybe they are in the mix for Harden. Davion goes to goes to Dallas, and Kyrie would then, you know.
4: You got to sweeten it.
16: Well, Cleveland's got to throw the picks in there.
4: Yeah.
16: Because Miami doesn't have picks after the Giannis trade.
4: Right.
16: So Cleveland's the one throwing the picks.
4: And you're the one trying to get rid of Harden. But listen, I mean, Harden works in Miami. So Cleveland throws the picks. Yeah, Cleveland throws the picks to Dallas. They get picks and Davion. And then it's a Kyrie for Harden swap, basically.
16: That could happen. I could see that. That's realistic to me.
4: That is realistic. I could see it. Now all of a sudden, Kyrie, LeBron reunited in Cleveland with Mitchell and those bigs.
16: That's the story you want to tell, right? Yeah. I think LeBron's been pushing to get AD or Kyrie partnered up with him in one of these destinations.
4: Right.
16: And I think that's what has been the holdup. Because why not sign last week, right? He's waiting. He knows he's going to sign for the vet minimum. He's not going to be a cap guy. He's waiting. But he's playing chess right here. He's the puppet master. And we're out here just playing checkers, waiting for this thing where we know what's going on. But look, you like him or not, the guy sees down the road.
4: He's got the power right now. He's got the power to make anything happen in the league.
16: 100%.
4: You know what's crazy about that league? It was Jordan's league, but as big as Jordan was, LeBron's bigger today than Jordan was then. As much as, listen, they did whatever they had to do for Mike, right? Like when he got jammed up. But he still went away to play baseball. And he still didn't get to name his, you know, like he wouldn't came back to Washington because the Bulls are already broken up. Like, it's pretty wild. LeBron calls the shots of the whole league, making trades, doing everything.
16: Oh, 1,000%. He's running the show over here, Ant. No doubt about it.
4: I mean, it's really interesting. The you know what's amazing is that the East is a fascinating conference, especially if LeBron goes east, right, to Miami, Cleveland, or Philadelphia. Look at the West. You got the two monster teams. You know, you got Denver, but how long is Denver going to be able to go after doing the same thing, the same squad?
16: Yeah, they need to shake that roster up a little bit.
4: I mean, Jokic, I mean, you know, he's a great player.
17: but there's a ceiling. Like, I don't think Denver could get past, you know, OKC or the Spurs.
16: They can't.
17: And Wemby took less in the contract, knowing that he wants to keep that. He wants to build a winner.
16: I love that. I mean, look, I'm not in a position. I'd like to think I'd be that guy where $250 million or $300 million, I'll take $250, you know, and sacrifice because I want to win. And $250 is plenty of money. My family set up for generations. He took $250 opposed to $300. It's the Brunson all over again. And you give your team the flexibility to be aggressive and put pieces around you.
17: Yeah.
16: Right? I mean, it's really, it's a winning mentality, and not enough people talk about it or praise it. I think it's one of the greatest things in sports when these guys are like, I'll take a little less to help the roster grow and build so we can be competitive for the city and be competitive for years to come.
17: Let's be real. Like you said, you want to win. I think it's good. Of course you want to win, right? Like, that's what it's about. So having that kind of flexibility is a monster.
16: No, definitely. I love it. I love it.
17: And the fact that he's down with that, I mean, that says something. I think that's incredible. So, but if you get back to my point, you look at the East, look at all those. They're all interesting, right? You got the defending champion Knicks. Now, I don't think they're going to be able to do it again, but whatever. They're the champs, and they were a great team, and Brunson was terrific. Then after that, we talked about the Sixers. Jaylen Brown and Tyrese Maxey. We're going to talk about firepower. And then you're rocking with Edgecombe, who's going to be a star. And then you still got Embiid. Like, that's impressive. And you got some good young talent off the bench now that Daryl Morey's out. So that's a very good team. Miami, we're talking about with Bam and Giannis, whatever else you do. They're good. Toronto, I mean, I don't know. The Kawhi thing's going to go through, but that's an interesting team. They may not win it all, but they're going to be interesting with that squad and Kawhi back because he can still play when he plays. You still got whatever Boston is. I love what Charlotte's doing. I love that Knipple, and I love how they built their team. And getting rid of LaMelo was smart. Interesting, right?
16: I love what they did because they basically said, we're just going to be middle of the pack with this. We got to switch it up, right? Like, do we want to be a 5 seed, 6 seed every year? Or do we want to shake this up and build and try to build a legitimate contender? So I love that a lot of teams will run from that. They refuse to get off a guy because he makes them relevant but doesn't get them over the hump. And people fall in that lane. I'm a guy that's like, I want to win, so let's figure this out. Like, if we got to take some lumps or we got to do something against the grain to long-term get to where we got to go, let's do it. And Charlotte did it. I mean, they're doing it right now. The East is considerably way deeper than the West right now. And that hasn't been it in my, you know, the last decade or so, right? The West has been the conference that top to bottom is ridiculous. Yes.
17: I mean, and you know, what's wild about it is you look at it and you go, you know, we need to talk about Atlanta. Atlanta's good.
16: Yeah, Jalen Johnson is a, you know, top 20 player in the league right now.
17: Exactly. And oh, by the way, we didn't even talk about the one seed, the Pistons.
16: Yeah. They're still figuring it out right now. I'm not sure if my boy JD, Jalen Duren, is going to come back, but they need him. I think they're moving some cap space around. They just traded LeVert. I think they're trying to make it happen. But
17: you know what I thought would be an interesting trade? What if you traded Embiid to the Pistons for Duren?
16: Yeah. With this roster, we don't need his scoring as much. I'd like it because Duren is just a double-double machine. He's going to play defense. He's going to catch lobs. He's going to, you know, his offensive game's evolving. High motor is a gazelle running up and down the floor. I've seen it since he was in seventh grade.
17: And if you're the Pistons, like, I know that contract is tough and dependability is everything. but you're kind of hitting your head on the ceiling.
16: They need another scorer. They don't have this. They don't have that other guy. So,
17: and here's the thing about Embiid. And I listen. I love Embiid. Right now, you know, he just can't stay healthy, and he's had his issues and all everything else. He's had a lot of bad luck, but he's a great player, man. The dude is just a great talent.
16: Agreed.
17: If he ever stayed healthy and could get through a playoff, now again, you're kidding yourself if you think it could happen, but. If you're the Pistons and you were the one seed and you just couldn't get it done, a shakeup. See, he fits with Cade.
16: Oh, for sure. Cade needs a second option. They don't have it.
17: And they don't have that score. Think about the half court with them now. They could play slow. That would be their style, and it would work.
16: Oh, for sure. And the Pistons, look, they're trying to make moves. They were going to offer Austin Reeves at max. They know they need that second guy for Cade. Tobias was it last year, which is crazy to think how great of a season they had. And Tobias was their number two option. He's gone. So the Pistons are looking to make a move. They just haven't – it hasn't fallen in place for them yet. But they're being aggressive and they're willing to spend money. So that's another sleeper team that I'm not – I think something big is going to happen with them. They've cleared more cap space. I think they're going to try to re-sign Durant, but I also think they're going to try to make a big splash.
17: You know, what's interesting is if they could get, you know, like if LeBron could orchestrate some trade with that, that'd be an interesting destination for him.
16: Yeah, he ain't going to Detroit.
17: Nah. No, I know. I'm just.
16: No. I mean, roster wise, yeah, I agree. Agree.
17: Right, because you got flexibility there. Here's your Pistons depth chart, right?
16: Let's hear it. What do we got?
17: So wait a second. I'm just looking at because I want to get their updated one. Because they I don't know. They're interesting to me. Why isn't this not working? All right, here you go. You got Duncan Robinson. You got Cade, Duncan Robinson, Ausar Thompson, who's a really good defender, too.
16: Elite.
17: You know what I mean?
16: Top five defender in the league. Elite.
17: That's what I was missing. I was missing John Collins. I got John Collins. And Javonte Green, right? So you think about it. Huerta, Prince. I'll tell you, Jenkins turned out to be a nice player. Isaiah Joe, who fits them, they can now shoot a little bit with Isaiah Joe, and he's a good defender. That was a good signing. They need one more. Like a B would be perfect on that team.
16: They need a number two scoring option, and Durin's great. He's not the number two scoring option yet. His game isn't there yet. You know, he's 20. No. He's 23 years old.
17: And then you could play John Collins next to Embiid.
16: Oh, 100%. The Pistons need to make a move for a number two guy.
17: Yeah, that's a really interesting team. That's what I mean about the East. The East has they have a lot of different, the East is interesting. Like, look at Washington. At some point, they got to get it right. At some point, they got to get it. At some point.
16: I believe in A.J. DeBonta. I think he's going to be big time. So
17: I think that's what I'm saying. Like at some point, it's got to fall into place. You just got to they got to figure out where they're going to send Anthony Davis, and then although they just re-signed Middleton. Why?
16: I mean, they gave Trae Young a max, which is crazy.
17: I know, man. I don't like that either.
16: Well, I read that. When they traded for him, they convinced him to sit out so they could try to get the number one pick. And they said, we're going to max you out. Like, don't rush back. They didn't want him winning games. They're like, don't rush back. We're going to take care of you. And what I'm hearing is, like, they basically just said, stay on the sideline and we'll give you a max.
17: Wow. That's wild.
16: It's the game today, man. It's pretty crazy. But, look, I like Trae Young. I think he's solid, but you're never going to be a legit contender with him as your point guard.
17: Nah. All right, we're going to take a quick TO. We'll come back, and it's All-Star Week. I want to talk about it. I want to talk about the state of baseball and where it's at with a lockout looming. I love it. I'm just curious where it's at, and I want to kind of get in this little conversation going on. We're the Fellas, Danny D. I'm Ant G right here, Fox Sports Radio.
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0: man. The excitement of FIFA World Cup now streaming live on Fox One, the official English streaming platform to catch every unforgettable moment. 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The two final quarterfinal matches later on today. And so we'll have our final four in just a moment. I want to talk about baseball because it's All-Star weekend, right? It's, you know, our last weekend before the All-Star break. All the futures game is Sunday. Home Run Derby is Monday. The game Tuesday, no Shohei because of the he's got a knee and he's so he's going to miss it. A lot of guys are opting out. Skeens out, Miz out. Now, part of it because of that rule, which the Sunday rule, I don't even understand it. You know, if you pitch on Sunday, you can't pitch in the All-Star game. Zach Wheeler of the Phillies said it because he wanted to pitch. Like, he actually was broken up that he didn't make the team, which was absurd that they took Logan Webb over Zach Wheeler. But Zach Wheeler said, look, it's my day to throw bullpen. Because if you pitch on Sunday, 2 days later, you're throwing a side session. You're going to throw a bullpen. He's like, why can't I throw an inning? I don't just understand why you just can't have it. You can slot it. All right, Miz. All right, Sanchez, you know, you're going to start. Miz, you throw the second. Skeens, the third. Wheeler, you're going to throw the fourth inning. Right? So forth. And then, you know, 7, 8, 9 are all your closers. 1 through 6, your starters, and 7, 8, 9, your closers. And everybody throws an inning.
1: Yeah, I don't get it.
0: It doesn't make sense. How hard is that?
1: No, it doesn't make sense to me. It doesn't really, it's kind of bad.
0: Because you're throwing on the side anyway.
1: Yeah, 100%.
0: You're going to gear it up. You're going to throw, what are you going to throw, 30 pitches?
1: It's crazy. It legitimately.
0: That's what you're doing. That, you know, the life of a pitcher. That's what you're going to do. So I don't understand that. But all that said, and because I don't want to make it negative, I love where the game is. I love where baseball's at. My only fear is that it's going to go away because of the issues surrounding the labor agreement.
1: Yep. No, I know. It's a scary thought, but it seems like it's inevitable at this point.
0: I mean, look, you got to figure out the cost structure, the salary cost structure. You know, look, the Tigers, who are a good team, like I know they got off to a bad start, but they match the ball. Their lineup is really good. They got a kid who I love, you know, Kevin McGonigal, who is from our neck of the woods. I love this kid. Shortstop, 5'9", just rakes. Hit another home run last night. He's just a ball player. They got Riley Green, who, now that he's healthy, is just a player, man. Big power, just does well. They have a good lineup. Torkelson, and you're going to wind up trading Tarik Skubal because they can't afford him. And it's a shame.
1: It is a shame.
0: Like you got to be able to keep, what football is the greatest, right? Like, let's not get anything twisted. The NFL, the reason why the NFL is king, and I get it, there's a lot of money in the world, right? So FIFA and soccer has taken over the summer. I don't care what anybody says. In this country, it'll always be about football. Football is king. Football does it right. You don't see high-profile quarterback franchise players move.
1: No, doesn't happen.
0: And they shouldn't. Like, they shouldn't move. Patrick Mahomes, you know, like, maybe at the end of your career, but he needs to play in Kansas City.
1: 100%. It doesn't, they don't move like that. They don't move.
0: Right? Josh Allen needs to play in Buffalo. You know, that's what the league is. Every once in a while, you get like, hey, is Burrow going to move? You know, the rumors, like, you know. Meanwhile,
1: no,
0: he's still in Cincinnati.
1: Pay him. They're going to pay him. Yeah.
0: So that's a problem with Major League Baseball. And every trade in Major League Baseball, is a stud for prospects because they can't afford him.
1: Yeah, and that's why we're looking at the down the barrel of a lockout right now, and it's frustrating because it's such a great sport, and I just think it's inevitable that we're going to lose at least half of a season at the minimum because they're just so far away. And I think something has to change. Like you're saying, like these smaller markets are just trade away absolute, you know, cornerstones of the organization for some type of potential prospects down the line because they can't play. So it's the haves and have nots. Now, the have nots still throw teams out there. The Twins, the A's, right? They still competitive. The Rays, the Marlins, right? They're competitive. But it's not sustainable, right? They're competitive for, they're always in the mix. They rarely get over the top, but if they do, they unload everybody. They can't afford them. So something's going to change. It's a little frustrating to see that where the situation's going to happen. And, you know, I'm hoping it's shorter, but, I mean, you're with me, right? There's no way around it. There's going to be a lockout.
0: Yeah, I don't see any way around it either. The only way is if they all realize how much money they're making. So I got to, the All-Star games are in our city. And in fact, I was talking to, there's a woman that cuts my hair. She's been cutting my hair forever, right? Her son's a travel baseball player. So we always talk about travel baseball and the whole thing. And she's like, oh, I got home run derby tickets and I'm going to surprise my son. Now, this is a girl who cuts hair in South Philly, like which is like a real like working class neighborhood, right? How much you think the ticket is for the home run derby? You also get the futures game.
1: Okay.
0: How much for face value?
1: For the game, for both, we're saying the game and the derby. Each game, I don't know, 300, 400, what are we talking about?
0: 650.
1: That's insanity.
0: That's face.
1: Yeah,
0: that's face. Like, here's the other problem. Like, you get to the ballpark, and, it's great, all the choices. Well, you know, you're paying $8 for water.
1: Oh, yeah, it's not.
0: Like, at some point, you're killing the customer. You can't kill the fans. And if you go away, imagine what that does if you go away. You're all the momentum. Like, they made some great rule changes. Yeah, the shift, the ABS.
1: Yeah, love it.
0: Right? Pitch clock. It all works. The game's swifter. It connects with the young generation. Baseball's on the uptick. Now, again, you don't know this better than I will, because I may be too inside it. I'm a baseball fan. I love the game. My kid is a good player, and so I'm at a field every weekend, right? So we love baseball.
1: He's at home playing the show. He's locked in. And by the way, he rakes. Moss absolutely has the cover off the ball.
0: So, like, but you can see it. You know better than I will. Is it like that with most kids? Like, because we're all the same families are all, you know, they're all the baseball people, right? But how big is it? Is it a wide net? It feels like it's a wide net.
1: No, it is a wide net. It is a wide net. But again, the game, we're talking about professionally, but at the youth level.
0: No, I'm not talking about the youth, the way it's set up youth. I'm just talking about interest in the game because – here's the thing. All the kids on that are playing all play the show and follow MLB.
1: Well, and they're selling out. Like, you know, they're selling out ballparks left and right, especially in the major markets. I mean, again, it's such a big drop off from, you know, the Marlins to the Phillies. But, you know, they're selling. I'm a partial season ticket holder. And, you know, we were offered the people in front of me. There's like a lottery. They got offered the tickets. They're in the 400 level for the game. They're paying 450 for the All-Star game, all the way up top. Yeah, now, our seats, we pay for an 18-game plan, and we're in the 100 level. But for this, you know, like I'm just saying, so like the market, it is a wide net is what I'm trying to get at. And they are gaining a lot of momentum, and I think they're doing things the right way, but it's sadly going to come to a halt, I think. And that's not easy to, when it goes away, it's going to be, I mean, I'm sure it'll be a buzz to bring it back, but you're crushing the momentum you got here.
0: Because you're right. You're right. We saw it. We saw this movie. It happened when you were very young, but we saw the movie. In 1995, I mean, baseball was dead. After the strike in 94. And then, you know, you had this Sosa McGuire chasing history and the home run thing. Like anytime the sports are trouble, they always go back to the home runs, right? But you're playing with fire. And the truth of the matter is, I remember when I was a little kid, baseball was like king. Baseball was the true pastime. Now, when I was a kid, they shared it more with football, right? But the old timers, like my father would say, like, you know, like listen, baseball was always number one. And then sometime, I guess, in the 80s, football overtook it. But you know, that like baseball was that, like you can't keep taking hits. And then after the strike in 94, it wasn't even close. Like football just, you know, went leaps and bounds is number one.
1: Yeah. And know what's interesting about baseball is, and it, like football, you know, it's much more, the numbers are bigger on roster, but baseball, like until you get through your time and arbitration, you're making, you know, these guys are making a couple hundred thousand starters in MLB. So again, we're talking about the organizations being the haves and have nots, but like half your team's making $300 million and the other half team's making $4 million to combine. You know what I'm saying? Like it's so crazy once you get through it, but like the structure of it is wild to me. You know, you have guys who are starting the major leagues for 5 years and they've made like $4 million.
0: Yeah.
1: And then you have guys on the other side who are making 70 a season.
0: So let me ask you, and I want you to think about it during the break. Where, in your mind, like, where's the game at? From everywhere from the inequities that we just talked about with the haves and have-nots, but to on the field. Right now, I love the game. There's a couple things that I could complain about. But overall, I think where the game is at this moment, it's in a good place. I want to get your opinion on it. We'll discuss it further. We're the fellas hanging out right here. 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

0: 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All right, brother. If I look at the game, I go, I love it. I love the pace of it. I love everything but the lack of starting pitching and the lack of pitching commitment that you don't like. You're taking guys out with perfect games. Like, it's absurd. Like, kids, guys need to pitch, and the pitch counts are just way too constricting. And the analytics is, again, they just take it to a religion. And I'm not a religion. Like, I just not an analytics zealot. I hear it with Jaylen Brown. Jaylen Brown's not a good player because in 9 games, the Celtics had a better record without him. I just don't get that.
1: Yeah, I mean, well, look, analytics are a part of it, but like a part of it, right? I look at it. There's an eye test. You know the game. You watch it. You know, for me, it could be an 80-20, but I'm 80 on the side of watching and seeing what my eyes tell me. 20% can be analytics, and that can, you know, make you right. make your opinions count and, you know, maybe sway you when it's 50-50 one way or the other, right? But, like, at the end of the day, watch your eyes. And in baseball, with the pitching, you're 100% right. Now, this goes back to youth. I mean, we talked about it. It's the over-pitching, though. These guys, they're just beating their bodies down, and then the injuries are crazy, and they're overthinking it now, opposed to, you know, just how they go about the approach is way different. I mean, guys used to pitch how many more innings, Ant? You know, like, it wasn't a thing. Now everyone's on a pitch count, and it's crazy. But, I mean, look, you got the guys like the kid on the Brewers throwing, what, he threw 105 the other day? Broke the
0: 106.
1: Record?
0: 106. Yeah, 106.
1: I mean.
0: And the guy took him yards.

0: So then you go, all right, well, you know, we're going to be responsible. I have pitch counts, which we try. But, you know, the kids also play Little League, right, or for the high school. The kid's also doing, like, even when he's not pitching, he's still throwing the ball. Like, he's playing outfield, right? So he's got to throw the ball. Like, all you're doing is throw, and you never give your arm a break, right? Like, instead of playing football in the fall, no, you got to play fall baseball.
1: Yeah.
0: I said, we'll probably talk about this Project NIL again, but, like, I told my son, Moscow, I go, dude, you're not playing fall baseball. Like, he had a great year, great spring. And I go, you ain't playing fall baseball. You're going to concentrate on football. Yeah, last year we did both. It was a nightmare. Like, yeah. You know, because you got to be a football practice. And then I felt bad. He wanted to play. And I'm like, you know, dude, it's a lot. You know, he wanted to do both. It's too much. It's too much on him.
1: Agreed. Yeah, no, it's too much. It's just, it just beats you down.
0: You can't, like, you know, you got to concentrate on each sport. Like, but they pressure you into thinking that, oh, my God, you got to play fall ball.
1: Yeah, it's the pressure. And, again, it's not so much for development. It's more so because, again, it's this business, right? It's this business where people, the trainers, the leagues, the travel ball, everyone's got their hand out, and this is how they're making a living. And that's changed. And, again, we talk about this each week on our show, Project NIL, but it's just like, we got to find a balance. And as someone who works in high school athletics, like, we're doing this dance all the time, and we're trying to find this balance and figure out a way for, you know, to help our kids. But it's affecting the major league levels, and you know, it's at the top. I mean, that's what we started this about, is like the pitching. You know, it's different. It's affecting at the highest level.
0: Yeah, and I think that it's exactly right. That's the problem with pitching. And then all the analytics, well, you got to shut this guy down. He's on a pitch count. He's on an innings limit. And guys used to throw. Like Justin Verlander is about to call it quits. One of the great, I love Justin Verlander. Love, speaking of Tigers, right? Love, yeah, Justin, man, Verlander.
1: What a legend.
0: Incredible. Incredible. And, you know, he had a great career. Great career. I mean, you know, he threw. Guys need to pitch.
1: Yep. For sure. No, I completely agree.
0: That's how it works. But the game, I think, is in a great spot. I'm just praying it doesn't go away.
1: That's, yeah, me too. Me too, brother.
0: That's it. All right, coming up next hour, some football. Got to get to it, fellas. We are.
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13: In a World Cup quarterfinal in L.A., Spain eliminated Belgium 2-1 on a goal in the 88th minute. The San Antonio Spurs gave Victor Wembanyama a five-year extension, potentially worth over $250 million. The University of Michigan promoted Mike Boynton to head coach with a two-year deal. In the WNBA, a game in Montreal, attendance 21,000 as Dallas beat Toronto 108-95. Number one Jannik Sinner swept Novak Djokovic in their Wimbledon semifinal. Scottie Scheffler missed the cut at the Scottish Open. In Major League Baseball, the Yankees, after a rain delay at the start, ended the game near midnight in D.C., beating Washington 5-3 with two homers in the top of the ninth. Detroit won it six straight, 10-2 over Philadelphia. Milwaukee at Pittsburgh rained out. Boston won it seven straight. The A's lost their seventh in a row, and the D-backs beat the Dodgers. I'm Steve DeSager.
14: Attention! 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Anthony Gargano with the fellas.
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2: morning. Happy Fox Sports Saturday. Hope everybody's having a great summer. Saturday, July the 11th. Danny DeBernardinis, my man Danny D, Project NIL, the great athletic director from Penn Charter, one of the oldest high schools in the country. I'm Anthony Gargano with the fellas. Danny's in for Jeff as we move ever closer to the start of football season. All this stuff is great, right? Like, the World Cup was fun. I like NBA Summer League. That's fun. Like, it's all
16: great.
2: Good.
16: It's a great time right now.
2: It's a good time. It's not a great time.
16: For sure.
2: Time. It's good. It's not great.
16: You know. Well, we're getting there.
2: You're a Wimbledon guy.
16: We got golf. We got tennis. You know, we got the drafts. You know, football's around the corner. I'm happy right now. You got baseball in the swing of things.
2: Yeah,
16: I'm happy guy, man. I'm getting a little bit of everything right now. I know, you know, football is when you're at your peak.
2: Yeah, this is like, again, it's okay. It's not great. It's an okay time of the year.
16: Yeah, no,
2: if I could fast forward it, I would.
16: Yeah, you're close. We're getting close.
2: I mean, is it that good? Like, I like summer league basketball. Let's look at it. I like summer league. I do. I like seeing the kids and rookies and young guys play. I think it's good. But I just got done watching the Knicks win a championship. Yeah. I'm not even missing the sport yet. Usually there's time I go, I can go, I miss the sport. It goes away for a couple months. You're like, you're jonesing. But the NBA, we just had the finals, then the draft right after the finals. Now we're summer league. Like, I don't even miss it yet. Now, yeah. I watch it because it's summer, and I love my baseball. We just got done giving an ode to baseball. I love it. But, you know, there is a monotony when you play 162 games, and it's summer, and that's really it, right? You got your golf and tennis. Like, you're a big tennis person. You love tennis.
16: I love tennis. I'm a majors guy. I'm not going to lie. Like, I golf and tennis. I enjoy both sports, but you know, I'm a fair weather fan to some extent. I'm around when the majors happen. I follow, yeah. But I'm not watching every week. You know, I follow when the majors are coming around, maybe the week before, and lock in. You know, and I know the top guys, but I'm not into it. But no, I enjoy that they're around. It gives me. I like the diversity. I like a little bit. I like the little splash of everything. It gets me, you know, it keeps me going. And as an athletic director, you know, I see these sports all the time. So to see them at the high level, I enjoy. And it makes perfect sense. It's exciting.
2: I'm like that with golf. I'm in on the majors. Like, even though the U.S. Open was just okay this year, I'm in on the majors. I like the majors. Like, I'll watch the British Open.
16: British Open's going to be cool, man, because, you know, kind of like the soccer thing, the fans are, they're similar to us in some ways, right? They're a little rowdy. I like when, you know, they're in New York or Philly area, like, the crowds are a little different. The British Open, I've gone. I went to the British Open. I went when I was in Royal Troon 3 years ago.
2: Wow.
16: Yeah, that's me and my buddies went over. Oh, it was awesome. We stayed in Scotland. We were in Edinburgh. They just want to have fun, man. They like to go to the pubs and early and drink and sing songs and, you know, cheer on their sports.
2: I respect
16: man.
2: That.
16: Yeah, I love it. Yeah. I love it.
2: So, and again, I British Open, that's fun. I'll be in on it the whole nine. What else we got? We got, like, the World Cup was fun. What I liked most about the World Cup was the coverage from Fox, because it reminded me of football coverage.
16: They nailed it. I've loved the coverage. Fox has absolutely nailed the coverage of this. Usually sometimes with the bigger events, I feel like sometimes we can overdo it. They nailed it. The commentators were great. You know, I love Zatan and you know, Henri and Lawless. They really good job with their commentators doing. Like, they got a different perspective, but they're funny. You know, they got a little banter going on. I love it. You know, it's not just they ease it in, but they know their stuff, and it's been really cool to watch. Fox has absolutely crushed it with this.
2: Yeah, the games have been great. Broadcast, everything about it has been really, really strong. All that said, all of it, right? Like, again, because I like to consider myself a sportsman, so I can appreciate multiple sports.
16: Nothing yeah, for sure.
2: pales to what is going to happen in, you know, 6 weeks, right? Like, once we get to week zero.
16: When do you start your countdown? When did the day start?
2: I've already started. I feel like I'm in football jail. I'm in football prison.
16: Yeah.
2: And I asked, this is a, so all the coaches go on their last minute vacations now. This is the last vacations before the end, before they go away, like to go to work. In fact, because we live in, you know, because we live in this area, there's an area called the Jersey Shore. And a lot of coaches have places along the Jersey Shore.
16: Yeah, man.
2: Like Coach Spags from Kansas City.
16: What's his shore point?
2: He's Avalon.
16: Oh, yeah.
2: So Coach Spags and his beautiful wife, Maria, are in town. Hoping to get a catch up with him this week.
16: One of the greatest defensive minds the game has ever seen. And
2: yes. There's a lot of guys, you know, my man Kevin Stefanski, coach of the Falcons.
16: Kevin's a great guy. I know him. He's a great guy.
2: There's a lot of guys that are bebopping around here. In fact, Matty Rhule flying in today, later today, flying in.
16: Where's he going?
2: He has a house in Cape May, New Jersey.
16: Oh, close to me. Love it. I love that for Matt Rhule.
2: Yeah, so Matty Rhule. So, you know, then, you know, Nebraska will start soon. So, this is like all the coaches are doing. Like, I'm like dying for it. And we have now entered this is the rank time. Jeremy Fowler from ESPN ranks the best players in the NFL by position. He does it every year. He polls the GMs and scouts and comes up with a composite list that we will go over.
16: All right, yeah, I'm interested to hear it. I haven't seen that yet.
2: The other thing is, ESPN just did a ranking of the college football coaches.
16: Okay.
2: Now let's start with that. And I want to see if you agree. All right? Let's start. Number 10. You got, wow, no, by the way, spoiler, no Dabo.
16: Wow, how the mighty have fallen.
2: Dabo out of the top 10.
16: He was the next great to out of the top 10. Interesting to see.
2: He's going
16: to
2: be upset, Mr. Anti-NIL.
16: I don't take transfers. I don't pay players.
2: Yeah, out of the top 10.
16: See you later, dude. Out. You got to evolve with the game, man.
2: Yes, Dabo out. All right. Coming in at number 10, much to the chagrin of the state of Alabama, Kalen DeBoer comes in at number 10.
16: All right. I have him. I think he's top 10. I'm with that.
2: I agree. I'm just breaking stones because, you know, remember the old lady from Alabama?
16: Oh, yeah, it's so funny.
2: That wanted him out. Oh, it was great.
16: Yeah, they were going to run him out of town quick, man.
2: 20-6 against ranked opponents.
16: Wow.
2: That's good, right?
16: Yeah, it's really good.
2: He's 10-5 outright as an underdog.
16: Yeah, I mean, he's an elite coach.
2: Tied at number 10 with DeBoer. How about that Mario Cristobal? Which I think could be kind of low, to be honest with you. I think he's a great coach.
16: I think he is, too. I think because it took a while for him to get going, maybe that's why he's down there. But I think he's going to sustain it. I think he's a really good coach.
2: I do, too. I like him. I'm
16: a fan of his.
2: Me too. I think he's an excellent coach. They have number 9, Kyle Whittingham.
16: Interesting.
2: Michigan got lucky that Kyle Whittingham was there after the whole debacle. Whittingham is a very good coach. I think when he did at Utah, I think Michigan was very lucky, and I think this thing is right on. I think he deserves to be top 10.
16: Yeah. So look, I like him. I think he's elite, but I think he's a similar to Dabo. Like the fact that Dabo's not on there and he is, like, they're both really good coaches. Like he's done a lot with a little, right? But he hasn't been like, you know, and he hasn't really flirted with the playoff or been a top 15 team. But, you know, I'm with
2: Clemson, more resources than Utah.
16: Oh, 1,000%.
2: About this, right? Whittingham had one losing season since 2014.
16: Wow.
2: 7 top 20 finishes, 8 seasons of 10 or more wins, including last year.
16: Yeah, no.
2: In a conference and all those changes and everything else.
16: Yeah, I was going to say the conference has been a mess, but yeah.
2: All right. Number 8, Aggies, Mike Elko, who has been terrific in his 2 seasons at A&M, 19-7, second most wins by a head coach in his first 2 seasons. So here it is.
16: It's early on. I like him.
2: Right.
16: I'm surprised he's that high. I'm not going to lie. I think he's really good, but it's a small sample size.
2: Right.
16: So I'm just a little surprised he's there. I'm not.
2: Elko over Dabo.
16: Yeah, see, Matt I wouldn't.
2: Campbell,
16: have done that.
2: Who, by the way, did a lot of great things at Iowa State, now at Penn State.
16: That's where I just, yeah, agree. Like, I agree those guys should be ahead of him.
2: Right? Sitake at Kalani at BYU is a really good coach.
16: Really good coach.
2: Kenny Dillingham from Arizona State. Like, wow. None of those guys are on the list. Willie Fritz is on the list.
16: Yeah, that's where I don't like him being there. I think he's a good coach, don't get me wrong, but I don't like where he's at, where his place is on this.
2: All right, number 7, Lane.
16: I thought he might be higher.
2: So did I. But Lane comes in at number 7, the most polarizing coach in America, Lane Kiffin.
16: Now, if we're just talking football, he's it. He can't get out of his way with the other stuff, but football, X's and O's, he's elite, right? He made Division II quarterback Trinidad look like, you know, he's a Heisman guy now. You know, it's like he figures stuff out. He sees talent. Yeah, I think as far as football goes, I agree with him with everything he does, but football wise, he's a brilliant man when it comes to the football.
2: I mean, let's face it. Ole Miss had 4 top 15 finishes in the 50 years before Lane Kiffin got there.
16: Exactly.
2: He had 4. Think about that for a second. He was 4-6.
16: Yeah, it's crazy. Now he's an elite coach.
2: Yeah. I mean, say what you want about the guy. Number 6, Sark. Hook him. Sark is number 6.
16: So Sark has been up and down.
2: I'm a Sark fan. I love the Sark.
16: I like Sark.
2: I'm a Sarkisian fan.
16: I don't like him in front of Lane, though. I don't because, look, he's been up and down. You can't take away from him. He's done a phenomenal job rebuilding Texas. But if we're talking.
2: But here's the thing. You got a lot of resources. You know what I mean?
16: Texas. I mean, that's football mecca right there, you know?
2: Exactly.
16: That's Friday Night Lights.
2: You got it all.
16: Oh, yeah.
2: You got it all. Like,
16: you don't want for anything there.
2: Like, I agree with you. I love the guy as a guy. I think the guy's an awesome dude. I root for him. But if I'm hiring, but just football mind, I'm going Lane.
16: Yeah, for sure.
2: Because here's the thing. in that game, first of all, why are you going wide, backwards and wide at the goal line?
16: That was crazy.
2: Art's got to be in the game, man.
16: What are we doing?
2: And you got to go forward. Come on, bro.
16: Overthinking it.
2: Yep. I mean, you got a big time program. You got to do more. Right?
16: If they underachieve this year, I think he could even be on the hot seat.
2: Agreed. He's only had two top 10 finishes despite being at Texas and USC.
16: See, that's why I can't have him on that high on the list. But that's right.
2: I mean, I would flop Lane and him.
16: Definitely.
2: He's better than Elko. I'll take him over Whittingham. You know, Crystal Ball I like a lot.
16: I was going to say, I got Crystal Ball probably over him.
2: You know, I like Crystal Ball a lot. All right. Number five. How about that Dan Lanning? I love Dan Lanning.
16: He's a dude.
2: He's a great coach.
16: I like him too, man. I like his personality.
2: I love him. He's the best.
16: He's a dude, man. He's
2: 48-8 at Oregon. About to add another 13 wins to his this year because they're going to be outrageous.
16: I was going to say, what are they preseason? They got to be...
2: They're loaded.
16: They got to be top five team preseason. I think,
2: if I want to pick anybody to win it, I pick them to win it. You're bringing back Dante Moore. You got everybody. Did good in the portal.
16: And God forbid Dante Moore gets hurt. You got Dylan Raiola coming in as your backup.
2: Yeah,
16: what are you talking about?
2: He's ridiculous. He's a great coach. And he's a great coach. He's a great coach. Great recruiter. Great coach.
16: Yeah, no,
2: he's unbelievable.
16: He's like charismatic. He feels like he's just one of the guys.
2: Yes.
16: I'm a big fan of his, yeah.
2: Me too. All right, number four, Marcus Freeman, Irish. How about Marcus coming in at four?
16: I'm a big Marcus Freeman guy.
2: Yeah, me too. I love Marcus.
16: He's a dude. I thought he'd be two. If you're asking me, bro, I would put him at two. But I'll take four. I'm interested to see the three ahead of him. But I'm a big Marcus.
2: Now, number three, polarizing. But say what you want. Like, he's a great coach. I mean, he's got elite of the elite talent. But he's a great coach. Ryan Day.
16: Yeah, see. Yes. Yes and no.
2: Oh, you got Marcus in front of him?
16: All day long.
2: Yeah.
16: All day long. And I got some personal experience with Ryan. But as far as a football coach goes, I think he's a very good coach. He's an elite recruiter. But, I can't have him three. He's top 10. Don't get me wrong. I got him in my top 10. He isn't.
2: Sorry. Let me go. Day or Marcus? I would go Marcus.
16: Marcus all day.
2: I would go Dan.
16: Agreed.
2: I go Lanning.
16: I put Day five or six.
2: And by the way, I'd probably go Lane.
16: Agreed. I'm on board, Ant. You're speaking my language right now.
2: No, I would not go Sark. I would take Day ahead of Sark, even though I love Sark.
16: Yeah, I probably got Day six is where I'm at with him.
2: All right. Number two. Listen, say whatever you want. The dude's a great coach. Kirby.
16: Yeah.
2: He's a great coach.
16: And he's been doing the consistency is unmatched.
2: Kirby Smart is legit. Like, he's just a great coach, man.
16: Unmatched. Yeah. Unmatched.
2: 117 wins. All right. The second most by a head coach in their first 10 seasons.
16: Yeah.
2: George Woodruff had 124 from 1892 to 1901 at Penn.
16: Wow.
2: Dude, like, that's insane. This is modern day. 117 wins in 10 seasons. Are you kidding me?
16: Yeah, that's unmatched.
2: 117 and 21.
16: Wow.
2: Yeah, I mean, that's impressive.
16: Yeah, you can't argue with that.
2: And number one, I'm all about number one. I got no problem. I love number one. Who's left?
16: Who you got?
2: Who's left? Who won it last year?
16: I got no problem with it. I got no problem with it.
2: Kurt's a great coach, man.
16: And listen, I love his journey, right?
2: It's a great journey.
16: His journey, he coached at every level. He's just won at every level. The guy's a winner. And he wasn't the sexy pick. He didn't, have the traditional path, but worked for great coaches, took something from each worry, every stop, learned the game, did it his way. And then he said, by the way, I'm staying. Penn State, you can keep it. Alabama, you can keep it. I'm staying. Stay put. I love to see it. LSU, I'm good. All the schools that were looking, I'm good. I'm going to stay at Indiana and keep going.
2: I love him. He's the best.
16: Yeah, he's the man.
2: He is. And he's just a great mind. I love his demeanor. I love the way he attacks a game. I love his in-game. Like, the way he manages a game is just smart. Like, it's just smart. You completely understand where he's coming from.
16: Yep.
2: He never takes the foot off the pedal. He's attacking till the end. He's a great coach. There you go.
16: Yeah, agreed.
2: All right, there it is. Our college football top 10 list, courtesy of our friends at ESPN.com. And we decided to create our own, Danny D and I. Next, we're going to look at the other rankings. They do the NFL rankings, which is probably going to take us a whole next show. So you might have to stay around, all right? Danny DDAD, I'm in. We hang out right here, fellas, on Fox Sports Radio.
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0: fellas. Danny D in for Jep. I'm Ant. Thanks to our great production team, because we love it. Our friends. That's right. Doesn't get better than Mighty Mark and Mighty Michael. Killing it. By the way, I need to tell you about something, and then I want to bring something up to you, Dan. 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Ian Dark, might be one of the great play-by-play guys out there. He's the Brit in the World Cup.
1: He's so talented. He's so good, Ant.
0: It was funny, but I was talking about it with my our buddy Nicky, who listens to the show. Great sportsman, big soccer guy, and I'm like, I love this Ian Dark. He was talking about the Rams because they were playing in L.A. yesterday. And he was talking about the Rams and how good the Rams are going to be. And he was talking about the Rams' defensive line.
1: Wow, he's a sportsman, man.
0: Yeah, I love this dude. At one point, he did a game in Kansas City, and he was talking about going to the Royals game and how they have fountains in the stadium. Because in Kansas City, the Royals stadium, they had those fountains. He was talking about how cool the fountains were.
1: That's great.
0: Because it was during the heat wave because I wanted to jump in. And then he was talking about because I was having the meat sweats because he was in Kansas City and being out. He is sensational. And he had a line. And it was unbelievable. He had a line yesterday because Belgium lost their world-class goalie, Courtois, right? Like, they lost him.
1: Yep.
0: The backup came in and gave up a goal. Well, before he gives up the goal, Ian Dark says, oh, the backup goalie has been a poison shallot.
1: Wow.
0: And I went, that's a great line.
1: Oh, man.
0: He goes, the backup goalie has been a poison shallot for Belgium.
1: Good.
0: Like, hey, come on, man. That's a great line.
1: That's next level commentary by you.
0: Yeah, not for nothing. The use of the language, superb. Just absolutely superb.
1: I love when the Brits say brilliant. They use it so well.
0: Yes, yes, yes, yes. That's so true. All right. So Jeremy Fowler is doing this thing. He does it every year. It's good stuff. I always like it. Because to me, listen, we always come up with our list of quarterbacks, coaches, right? And he does all the players, but he does it in that he polls GMs and scouts, which is cool, right? Like, that's how you should do it. Because we just did the college coaches. We could do the NFL coaches.
1: Yeah.
0: You know, like, and go through it. But I'd like to hear what GMs and scouts have to say. So he pulls the edge. He's doing it position by position. And quarterbacks are coming up soon. He's done edge rushers, cornerbacks, defensive tackles, and tight ends so far. So wow. I want to give you the edge, guys. All right? See what you think.
1: All right, let's
0: 10, Nick Benito from the Broncos. 9, okay. I'll give you the list and you react to it, all right?
1: All right, yeah, let's
0: 9,
1: go.
0: Brian Burns. 8, Nick Bosa. 7, T.J. Watt. 6, Danielle Hunter. 5, Aiden Hutchinson. 4 is Max. Will Mr. Anderson is 3. Mike is 2 and Garrett is 1.
1: Garrett obviously has to be 1, right? Coming off a historic season, he's doubled He's a beast. I like Will Anderson, too. I like him over Micah. I like Micah, but I just seen him, you know, obviously I watched our division. I feel being Philadelphia a little bit more. He's not as strong against the run. Right? That's one of his weaknesses. People run at him. You run if he's going to play so wide and rush the passer, you run at him. So I think he's elite, but I would put Will there. I think Brian Burns is really good. I want to maybe drop him a little bit. And TJ Watt, I know he had a down year, but I still think he's top five. That's my knee-jerk reaction to that list, Dan.
0: Here's the problem. I don't know who you get out of the top five. Because at number five is Hutchinson, unless you want to get rid of Hutchinson. But number four, you're not getting rid of Max.
1: No.
0: You're not getting rid of Will Anderson, and you're not getting rid of Mike or obviously Myles Garrett's number one.
1: Yeah, so I guess is he in front of Hutchinson? I don't know.
0: I say no, but listen, you know, it's a good argument.
1: Yeah, that was my knee jerk. I think I don't know. I think that's a pretty good list. Hutchinson's a beast.
0: Now the backs are awesome.
1: All right, let's hear it.
0: And I disagree with the backs. Well, I'm going to give you to his backs. You ready?
1: Yeah, let's
0: Number 10, Breece Hall. Number 9, Kenneth Walker. Number 8, A-Chain. I mean, Devon A-Chain is ridiculous.
1: That's
0: low.
1: He's a burner.
0: Number 7 is Cook. Number 6 is Henry.
1: King Henry.
0: Number 5, Jonathan Taylor. Number 4, McCaffrey. Number 3, Saquon. Number 2, Gibbs. And number 1's Bijan.
1: Wow, he's going with the young guys. He's passing the guard.
0: No, it's not him. Remember, he's polling GMs and scouts.
1: Yeah. Okay.
0: So,
1: is it strictly this season? Like, that's what I don't. Is it strictly this upcoming season?
0: Going into about the year, okay. It's like the criteria is: hey, scout, GM, Mr. GM, going into the year, how do you rank them?
1: It's hard to not have McCaffrey behind those young guys. I mean, he just does it all, right?
0: Listen, Bijan's got to be there. Bijan and Gibbs, they catch the ball. There's such weapons out of the backfield.
1: Yeah, Gibbs has that other gear. Bijan is so versatile, too. Yeah.
0: They run great routes. They're home run hitters.
1: Where's your big issue with this? Where's your big issue?
0: So I'll be honest with you, you're gonna think I'm nuts. I don't think Saquon's 3.
1: Yeah.
0: I got him down.
1: I had him top 5. I'm going to be in top 5. I don't know about 3.
0: And McCaffrey, I love McCaffrey when he's healthy. But, I mean, health has to be a part of it.
1: Yeah.
0: Jonathan Taylor is one of the most underrated backs going.
1: And he was 5, right?
0: Yeah. All he does is get 150 every week.
1: No, he's a machine. He's a machine.
0: And it's not like he's had, you know, Burrow or Josh Allen to run that quarterback.
1: Yeah, for sure. No, yeah, I mean.
0: Like Henry's Henry, right? Like he just never falls off. And A-Chan eight is too low.
1: I think it's because of how bad the Dolphins have been. I think he gets knocked on that.
0: He is a poor man's Gibbs.
1: He's got those elite guys who've got that burst. He's got that burst of those top two guys.
0: He does. He catches the ball out of the backfield.
1: Yeah.
0: Like to me, Dan, not for nothing, right? Like in the modern back, like Bijan and Gibbs are the perfect modern backs because they can take it to the house and they can run routes. But and by the way, Gibbs could also, and Bijan could do it too. They could stay in a block too.
1: Yeah, not
0: like they could pick
1: guys.
0: Up a blitz.
1: Yeah, they're not little guys. A-Chain, I don't know about him picking up the blitz.
0: Well, that's why I say he's a poor man's because he's not doing that.
1: He don't got the body to hold it down there.
0: But he can get you with space. You give him the ball in space in the pass game. He's dangerous.
1: He might be the fastest guy on the list, Ant.
0: He is. Yeah, without a doubt. Guy. And here's my problem with Saquon, and I love Saquon, but he's not the pass catcher like those guys. And if I'm just going runner, I'm going Jonathan Taylor.
1: Yeah, that's a fair argument. I could move Taylor up and have Saquon go to five. I could get behind that. I'm firmly on still Saquon's got to be top five. But I
0: McCaffrey is I love McCaffrey, but again, health has to play a part in this thing.
1: Yeah. No, I agree.
0: Like I can't have. Listen, everybody keeps waiting for Derrick Henry to fall off the cliff. He's not falling off the cliff.
1: That dude's an alien.
0: And by the way, he's there every week. You count on him.
1: No, he's
0: and they got no pass game. And he's still look.
1: No,
0: what
1: you
0: he
1: know
0: did.
1: It's coming. You know it's coming.
0: Like he's still dominating without a pass game. The Ravens pass game struggled mightily last year. Mightily. Lamar had a bad year. Now, part of it was I didn't like their offense. I only got Zay Flowers, and Zay Flowers is a diminutive number one receiver.
1: Agreed.
0: So, you know, he got the issue. Tight ends were hurt. You know, there were some things working against Lamar, but he was not good.
1: No.
0: And Derrick Henry still dominated. Like, he's still. They would load the box up, and he's still running for. He still had two runs where he break away. So until I see otherwise, he's got to be top five.
1: Yeah, I can get behind that argument. I mean, if you're going to put it all in perspective and put the passing game and put how their system are, like I don't know if everyone's thinking about that. Like again, that's why Etienne's low. That's why Henry might be a little lower. If we're putting the whole body of work in with. Their offense.
0: Oh, you're back. You're like, what does a back do? Your back does that. You're going to do that. So to me, I go Bijan, Gibbs. I might go Gibbs, Bijan. I'm a huge Jahmyr Gibbs fan. I love Jahmyr Gibbs. Three, I would go Jonathan Taylor. Four, I go Henry. Five, I go Saquon. Six, McCaffrey because of the injuries.
1: And then you got Achane seven?
0: Yeah. I am an Achane fan. I think he's so dangerous. Yeah, I put him over Cook. As much as I love Cook, I think he lives partly off. He's a great runner and a burly runner. But I just think Achane is just a weapon. He's a and by the way, like he gets through the hole fast, man. Like he's not afraid to run between tackles either for being smaller.
1: Yeah. Know who I want to meet? I want to meet Cook's parents. They put two top 10 backs in the league for decades.
0: Yes.
1: I want to meet these people, man. They produce.
0: Yeah, the running backs. Like, I love running backs.
1: What kind of build did his parents have, man? They put two top 10 backs out for a decade, man.
0: Peace. All right, we got to take a quick TO. We'll come back and wrap it up. We're the fellas, Aunt Danny D, hanging out on a beautiful Saturday, only on Fox Sports Radio.
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3: 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Love hearing you guys. 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Love it.
2: Now, you can look. Look at that.
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2: Look at him.
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0: trip every year.
1: Yeah,
0: which
1: me and
0: I
1: boys.
0: Love. You yeah. and your boys do the trip, man. This is awesome. And where are you headed this year? Tell
1: this
0: the people.
1: This year we're going to Vanderbilt. We're going to
0: awesome.
1: The Commodores. They're hosting Ole Miss. Now, we've went to Ole Miss, and now we've seen Ole Miss play four times. It just
0: Dude,
1: keeps happening that
0: awesome,
1: way.
0: Awesome, man.
1: We saw
0: man,
1: them play Georgia.
0: The Grove is one of my favorite places. It's a great place.
1: Yeah. Now, the Grove's amazing. It's my number one as far as trips. We've been to all over the SEC and the Big Ten.
0: Well, the SEC is, let's face it, if you want to go to a football game, yes, everyone. I can make an argument for every one of those venues.
1: Yeah, one of my favorite non-SEC was Michigan. We did Michigan State 3 years
0: you
1: ago.
0: You know the big house.
1: The big house.
0: The big house is. I'm a Notre Dame guy too. Like,
1: yeah, we haven't gotten there. We got to get there.
0: What?
1: We haven't done it. No,
0: you haven't been to South Bend.
1: No, we
0: the
1: haven't.
0: The linebacker in.
1: We haven't. No.
0: Oh, dude.
1: I don't know why.
0: Oh my God! How could you not? Been all over. Texas is all. You've been all over.
1: We've been everywhere.
0: You've been to LSU?
1: LSU.
0: I remember that.
1: Death Valley, yeah. Ole Miss.
0: You
1: Tennessee,
0: haven't been to Notre Dame?
1: Auburn.
0: It's like, I can't. It's like not going to Wrigley Field or not going to.
1: I know. It's
0: Lambeau.
1: Well, Matt, I think Nebraska's going to win next year. I think we're heading out to Nebraska next year. I mean, you need to jump on the trip, ain't
0: I'm in on that trip.
1: We need
0: I'm
1: you
0: in
1: to
0: on
1: go.
0: That trip. I mean, I got to do. I got to do. You know, he and I do a podcast together, so yeah. I got to.
1: We got to make it work.
0: Yeah, I have not been out there. Not yes, since.
1: We like, got to make it work.
0: Yeah, yeah, yeah. We'll get you guys out there. Notre Dame, dude.
1: I
0: Notre
1: know.
0: Dame's awesome.
1: I know.
0: I love going to Notre Dame. Notre Dame is. I don't know. I still get the chills.
1: Play like a champion, baby.
0: Yeah, like there's nothing like when people go, "Well, that's corny." That then you don't truly love football.
1: No, you don't.
0: If you there's nothing but reverence for touchdown Jesus, baby. That's gonna do it for us, everybody. Thanks for hanging. We love you. See you next week. We are Mark.
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12: 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Dick Girardi along with Mike Kern, Kyle Nonnemaker here at the Sportsbook. But we have the entire starting five back in the studio. John Jansen. And congratulations to our friend Sean Bernard. 2 weeks ago today, he got married, and he told me before the show that he is still married.
13: All right. 2 weeks in. That's a good start.
12: So we're.
14: Is his wife still married?
12: Yeah, well, there's that.
13: And does his wife know that they're married?
12: We'll get to all that. Lots to talk about since we were last on. World Cup, we're down to six teams. The Sixers, I mean, Jaylen Brown, Maxey, Edgecombe, Embiid, LeBaron Filon, Anthony Simons, Dean Wade, LeBron, to be determined. All-Star game Tuesday night here in Philly. The Phillies managed to lose to Detroit last night 10-2. Somehow, I really can't figure this out. They're 52-43, and they have a minus 17 run differential, which is almost impossible. But they're up in the wild card, the three behind Atlanta. Where should we start? Sean, congratulations first. Let's start there.
1: Yeah, thank you so much. And it is good to be back. It was nice to have a little break, some downtime. The honeymoon was nice to unwind a little bit. But I was itching to talk some sports.
14: I was going to say, when were you finally itching to talk some ball? You're like, there's too much going on. I need to, like, get back.
1: When the Jaylen Brown traded, as we were sitting at, like, a nice dinner, I was like, you got to be kidding me. That's when I had my, like, I got to get back into it.
12: All right, Sean. When you saw it, when you're having a nice dinner, what was your immediate reaction? Like, what?
1: Yeah, I'm blown away that it was possible that for that price point, you were able to pull off Jaylen Brown. And it blew my mind that there wasn't a better offer around the league to get a guy like that. It wasn't shocking to me that he ultimately was traded from the Celtics. It did feel like the writing was on the wall. But it stuns me that they were willing in the first place to trade him to the Philadelphia 76ers and to take a package built around Paul George. So a credit to Mike Gansey for really standing in the pocket. And as all these other moves around the league sort of took suitors out of the conversations, the Sixers kind of ended up being like the last team standing with serious interest. And I think this is a move that really revitalizes the franchise.
12: To me, it's the move that they've been wanting them to make for years. They had the guy, and they traded him on draft night. A small forward that can score, defend, and do all the things you do at that position, and they finally have one of the best in the league. And it's like the Sixers under the new regime have finally said, it's not about anything but like today. Let's go find some players. Let's put an actual basketball team together. Rather than do what the Celtics are now doing. And boy, when I listened to Brad Stevens the other day, he sounded like every Sixers GM over the last 15 years.
13: Yeah,
12: like,
13: what is going on?
12: We're going to get draft picks, and we're going to hold the line on salaries. We're going to do. I go, no, that's not how you win in this league. Put a team together. All right. The next question is, LeBron? Yes, no, maybe. What do we know?
1: It's certainly more of a real possibility than I ever imagined was possible. That you'll talk to some people within the Sixers organization that believe he's coming, that they're making everything, every case possible. I know there's Zooms going down between Nick Nurse and LeBron, that Rich Paul, Bob Myers hopping on his podcast. The Sixers are making it clear that they're interested. My gut feeling is still that he probably wants his swan song in Cleveland and goes back to finish where he started. And if that's the case, there's nothing the Sixers can really do about that. But if his itch is still to compete, I want another ring, I want another championship, I do think the real answer is Philadelphia is the best spot for him.
12: Yeah, here's the thing about Cleveland. Everything makes sense except there's one big problem in Cleveland, James Harden.
1: Yep.
12: I just can't imagine LeBron James wants to finish his career with that nitwit next door.
15: Well, there could be one big problem here. What do they think about 21?
12: Well,
15: and I don't know the answer.
12: He's not relevant if LeBron comes.
15: He is relevant.
12: No, he's not, Mike, because they can win without him.
15: Right, but again, you're
12: that's the whole point.
15: But you're still constructing a team where you have he's part of it, and he's
12: he might not be part.
14: Okay,
12: of it.
14: Okay, so
15: well,
14: I,
15: that's a whole different question. Right. If LeBron says I'll come if you get rid of him, but we don't know if they can get rid of him. That's okay. That's fair.
12: Sean, what are you hearing about that?
1: The selling point is absolutely Tyrese Maxey, that there's direct ties there as far as they're represented by the same agent. They have the same trainer. That Tyrese and LeBron like each other, have trained together quite a bit. So that's certainly more of the selling point. He at least has a relationship with Embiid from the standpoint of they played in the Olympics together. Yep. It's very clear the organization is not making decisions based on, like, Joel Embiid is the lead of the franchise moving forward, which is the right mindset right there. But I have to imagine, like, given the Sixers' current roster, and I don't think Joel Embiid would be any bit of a hurdle for getting LeBron to Philadelphia.
12: No, I agree. And I think the way to look at it is this. If somehow Embiid can play some amount of the games and some amount of playoff games, that's just a bonus at this point.
1: Yeah.
12: But if you can get LeBron and you put him with Edgecombe and Maxey and LeBron Filon and Anthony Simons and Jaylen Brown. That's a team more than good enough to compete at the top of the Eastern Conference, Embiid or no Embiid. And then if you get him at some point, that's a huge bonus. If you get him, that's a team that can win an NBA championship pretty clearly.
14: Yeah, and but I think the interesting thing now is, and it's hard to maybe switch the mindset, is the focal point isn't Embiid anymore. It's not like
12: correct.
14: This is for Embiid. It's now Jaylen Brown and like Tyrese Maxey too. Tyrese Maxey's younger. He's been here. Like he is a huge part of this team. But it shifts. It is more like Jaylen Brown and Tyrese Maxey you're building around, or at least you're adding this piece to. Like, Joel Embiid just seems like a bonus, almost. Like, obviously, if he's healthy and he's there, they become a much, much, much better team.
15: And how does he buy into that, John?
14: Yeah,
15: Who cares?
14: Maybe,
15: no, we don't
14: at that
15: care
14: point,
15: as fans, but what I'm saying
12: is... I'm not a
15: is,
12: fan, Mike.
15: No, okay. I'm just talking as an observer.
14: I know.
15: But again, Joe, last year when he played, was still the guy who would get you 30 or 35 or whatever. So now you're going to say to Joe, no, that's not you anymore. And that's fine. And he might say, hey, LeBron might come in here and talk to him and say, Joe, it's going to be okay. But again, Joe might sit there and still want to be the guy who gets 30 or 35. I don't know.
13: Well, that's going to be the problem, too. I mean, even if you bring LeBron in, sure, you got to have the conversation with LeBron, too. Are you okay with sharing
15: that's
13: the ball?
15: That's what I'm saying.
13: LeBron can do anything.
15: LeBron
13: I'm sure
15: can
13: he
15: do anything he wants. Yeah.
14: You don't have to worry about LeBron. When Luka went over there, LeBron was completely he was fine being the number three guy. Even behind Austin Reeves, he was fine being, like, taking a back seat. Not taking a back seat, but, like, he knew he had to distribute more than he had to score. And, like,
13: but
14: he changed
13: his game. Let's keep going down the list. Is it going to be okay then with Jaylen Brown? Is it going to be okay with
15: I don't even know
13: Matt?
15: What Jaylen thinks about Joe.
13: Yeah, I mean, but
15: I have no idea.
13: It's just, you know, you got to have that conversation. Having all these star-studded lineup is great, but you have that old saying of there's not enough basketballs to go around.
14: I don't know. If it's a question of who becomes their 30-point scorer, I think we're in a good spot.
15: Yeah,
13: don't
16: juicy.
13: Get me wrong. I'm not complaining. I think they're going to figure it out because they're all veterans, and they're obviously they want to win. I don't think they're all self-centered. I think they'll figure it out, but you need to, you know, develop a strategy that works for
15: I said a month ago, I didn't think they could trade 21. I said, trade the other guy. Well, they did. Not only did they trade him, they got Jaylen Brown.
12: They did.
15: They're a better team. If they don't get LeBron, they're a team that can compete in the East.
12: Absolutely.
15: Okay. If they get LeBron,
12: they're the favorites.
15: Well, then, them and the Knicks, I guess.
12: They're the favorites.
15: They're the favorites. No, you're right. So I hear these people. I'm sitting there going, well, I don't really want LeBron, you know, because it's this or that or what happened 8 years ago. I don't care what happened 8 years ago. He's not a top 10, but he's one of the best 20, 25 players in the league at 42 years old or whatever he is. You bring him here in a second. My thought is, I agree that Cleveland looks like the place where, other than James Harden, maybe they get rid of James Harden. Does LeBron want to spend 6 months in Philadelphia? And I don't have the answer to that.
14: Right, yeah. Okay? That's the biggest question, for sure.
15: Because everybody's like, well, you take him out the Pine Valley. Well, not in December. You're not taking him out the Pine Valley in December. But again, this is a decision his wife's got to make with him, his family's got to make with him. His kid plays at Arizona State, I think, if I'm not mistaken. But again, LeBron might say, he might look at the Sixers and say, yeah, that makes sense. Let's go.
12: Yeah, to be determined. And look, he'll drag it out. He loves
15: it. God, this is already getting beyond whatever. Yeah,
13: it's typical.
12: This is every few years.
15: Send me a voicemail. Send me a voicemail and tell me how you feel about me.
13: Let's have a two-hour special on his decision.
12: Sean, so what do you think the Sixers want to do with Embiid in a perfect world?
1: I think they certainly have at least picked up the phone and tried to trade him and explored the market right there. But it's the same conclusion that we've sort of circled back to all year. Like, you're not winning a Joel Embiid trade. That every team in the league is aware of the same situation for why you would consider moving him. So,
15: but could they win just by making the trade, Sean? Like, could they?
14: Just by making any move and, like, just.
15: By making an Embiid move to. And I don't think the salary at this point factors in. I don't know how to sacrifice.
12: The problem is you can
15: only get
12: what
15: back.
12: Can you trade him for?
1: Yeah, it's you're taking on bad contracts. You're taking I kind of look at it more. I get it from like a, you know, image perspective, or if you're trying to turn a page within the franchise. I don't think it is like a clear addition by subtraction. When this guy's right, he's still a very good basketball player.
15: Sir.
1: And what I like about like this new iteration of the Sixers is you can view Joel as like a bit of a bonus. That with your top three of Tyrese Maxey, Jaylen Brown, and Vijay Edgecombe, that's going to be a team that's in the mix for competing at the top of the Eastern Conference. So you can get whatever you get from Joe whenever he is available. But those three are going to be the guys that kind of carry the team throughout the year.
15: You put LeBron on this team with Joe. With the Joe that might only play 40, 50 games, whatever.
12: If that's your
15: starting
12: lineup.
15: Tell me who's got a better starting five.
12: Nobody in basketball.
15: I don't think so.
12: No, they're really.
15: San Antonio, maybe?
12: No.
15: I don't know.
12: Nobody in basketball would have a better starting five.
14: And not only that, they actually have gotten pieces that I really like for the bench, Dean Wade. Anthony Simons is Hooper. Like, I really liked that one, too. There's been a lot of moves made that, like, I'm actually excited and interested in the Sixers right now.
12: Me, too. For the first time in a long time, they have actually decided we want to put a basketball team together. I don't know whether that's Mike Gansey, Jamar Nelson, some combination of all the new group that's in there, but
13: whatever
12: this is very
13: is,
12: different.
15: Can you imagine the look on
12: everything that's happened over the last decade?
15: Imagine the look on Mike Gansey's face when Stevens calls him
12: and
15: says, hey,
12: Maybe he called Stevens. Or,
15: well, whatever. Yeah, I mean, that's totally possible. Right. Hey, what would it take to get Jaylen Brown?
12: Paul George
15: and a couple.
13: I think Edgecombe was originally part of that conversation. Correct. Gansey said no.
15: I'm sure Edgecombe was part of that conversation. But again, like many of the times when we're on the other end of that trade, we sit there and go, huh?
12: Well, that's the whole point. This is so different has happened. And not only that, they're athletic at just about every position. Phylon's a sensational athlete, young player from Alabama. Anthony Simons is a knockdown, stone-cold three-point shooter, which they've been dying for forever. And the fact that Jameer Nelson called his parents, and that's the reason he ended up apparently wanting to come to the Sixers.
15: Don't
12: do that.
15: Jameer did that?
12: Yeah, I mean, that's the kind of thing you hear in college recruiting. I never heard of that in the NBA before, but yeah, it's just fun that we're talking about him. It's July.
13: I miss Daryl Morey.
15: And think about this.
12: And
15: the Sixers had
12: very interesting.
15: If the Sixers had won two games in that Knicks series, let's just say, Morey's probably still here. They think they saved their job when they won that game 7 in Boston.
14: And
15: rightfully so.
12: Yeah.
15: But then when what happened with the Knicks, you're just like, ugh.
12: Gone.
15: You know, and then the Knicks did it to Cleveland, too.
14: Go ahead,
12: John.
14: Well, a point I did want to make, because I think we mentioned it a few times about leverage. And, like, the Boston Celtics wanting VJ Edgecombe. The thing about Boston is they have no leverage. The same way Bernard was talking about, the Sixers would have no leverage if they tried to trade Embiid. The Celtics, because they made it so known they didn't want Jaylen Brown, nobody wanted to trade away anything. And I find it so convenient for the league. We were hearing this from not just like a few people, but like the entire league and Boston, where like during the season, Jaylen Brown's this MVP candidate. Yeah. Everybody's talking about how amazing he is. But how convenient is it that the rest of the league, once Boston's trying to trade him, go like, he might not be that good, you know? I don't know. And now everybody's like questioning whether or not he's actually a positive for a team or a negative. And Boston's like, Byron Windhorst is always saying Boston's looking at him as more of a negative than a positive. I was like, how convenient is that for you to say that now in this moment?
12: I just hate that stuff. It's pathetic.
15: Yeah, I'm not sure if it was as much like they don't think he's good. I think they don't think he's worth $70
14: million. Well, they look at analytics. He is more of a minus than a plus when it comes to some shooting numbers.
15: I don't know who's worth $70 million and who ain't. I just know that in Boston's mind,
13: apparently Tatum wasn't,
15: and this guy wasn't. And that's the decision they made.
14: Well, no, not just that. Brian Windhorst was saying that Boston thinks that Derek White was having a better season than Jaylen Brown. That's convenient. How convenient is that to say it now?
12: Derek White actually had a bad season.
15: Yeah, he did.
16: Shot like 30% from three. Yeah,
12: he had a down season.
13: And his playoffs were pathetic.
12: Yeah,
13: and
12: he was really bad. You didn't have to guard him in the playoffs. He was so bad. But yeah, that's just nonsense. That's all just like, hey, he really is. Don't believe what you see.
16: It's the nerds. It's the nerds. Like, what Jaylen Brown really is like an example of the whole analytics debate. Like, if you're going to look at him, and he's a player that I think has to be viewed in a little different category from the standpoint of he was drafted to a contender from the second that he stepped in the league. That he's consistently been on good teams with good benches. And the stat that I see thrown out there all the time is his on-off has been a negative in 7 out of the 10 years of his career. There's people that will argue he was the 7th best player on the Celtics last year due to his ETN. And, like, when you dive into, like, the advanced metrics, they don't grade him favorably. I'm a guy that says, I've watched this dude play basketball. Right. He competes hard as hell. He was a finals MVP. He was 6th in MVP voting last year. So I think this is kind of a pivot point in the whole analytics conversation. And we're seeing the Sixers be a team to clearly step away from that side of the conversation to we want hoopers.
14: Well, it's just so funny to have that conversation now, not during the season when everybody was like praising him for how good he was playing when it was just him.
13: Yeah, exactly.
15: This is what I know. The Celtics were supposed to basically stink last year.
13: Yeah.
15: Okay?
13: Yeah. That's what I was going to say. That narrative quickly went out the window.
15: And mostly because of him. Now, Tatum did come back at the end of, you know, last month or whatever it was. Mostly because of him, they won whatever they won.
12: They finished second in the East.
15: Right. And they lost to the Sixers in a game 7 where they just decided to shoot 73s.
12: Couldn't guard Embiid.
15: But again, I'm watching the same stuff you're watching. I'm watching this guy go out. And
13: the bottom line, it went from the narrative of, it was a throwaway season, but Jaylen Brown was so good, played an MVP level that they got the second seed, to quickly after the trade, well, technically the analytics show that he's the 7th best player on the team. So I see where Boston's.
12: I've never been an on-off fan anyway. I just don't think that tells
15: you
12: enough.
15: What's that, the plus-minus?
12: Yeah.
14: It adds zero context to everything.
12: Right. Who are you on with? who's off when you're off. It
15: just watch the game and tell me if the guy can play.
12: Correct.
16: Right.
12: I mean, yeah, there are times when analytics really matters. I love data, but that's just anybody that says Jaylen Brown's not a really good player is an idiot. simple as that. And if I don't care what they're saying,
15: and he's got a chip on. And he's got a chip
13: on his shoulder. Well said,
16: and he's going to hate the Celtics.
12: I like Jaylen Brown personally. I think he's a fascinating guy. He's a great community guy. He's a Cal Berkeley guy.
15: He's smart.
12: Very smart guy. Yeah. I like everything about him. I think he's going to come here and he's going to look. This was always the squad he was trying to beat. Squad he always hated, but I tell you, he got no love lost for the boys that just traded him at all. That's a good thing. Sixers finally got the better of a deal
15: with
12: the Celtics.
15: You've watched these guys for a decade, and you saw them in college and whatever.
12: Yeah.
15: Is Tatum that much better than Jaylen Brown?
12: I don't know if he's any better.
15: That's why I know. You told me that.
12: Yeah.
15: But again, but the perception is, especially by the Celtics.
12: Right.
15: Okay, they made this determination. Sure. And now he's going, whatever.
12: And I'm a Jason Tatum fan.
15: I always thought Tatum was better, but not by, like, a whole lot.
12: Well, who was the finals MVP?
15: Well, that's, again.
12: When they won the championship.
15: And I think this guy's got a chip. It's coming here with a chip on his shoulder from the snub of the Olympics to the snub of the Celtics.
12: Yeah.
15: And I think he's got something. That doesn't mean he's going to have an MVP. I'm just saying, I think he's going to want to stick it to some people. All these people, John said, that have been telling him all year, you ain't that good. Hey, wait a second.
12: The biggest question I would have about the Sixers at this point is the coach.
15: Yes.
12: I've never been a fan. I think he's really very, very average. How is he going to figure out how to put this together? But anybody that says you have too many good players doesn't remember the Celtics team that in their offseason got Kevin Garnett and Ray Allen and won a championship. Give me as many good players as I can.
14: You make it fit. Like,
12: right.
14: And that's the one thing I was seeing, too, is does Jaylen Brown fit more than Paul George? So, like, it doesn't matter. Jaylen Brown right now, I'm seeing him at his peak. Paul George, I watch highlights from, like, 5 to 7 years ago. It's, like, different player. He's still good and serviceable, but you can tell he's an older player, and he's not going to give you everything of what you thought
15: he would. May I suggest that if LeBron comes here, which I don't know if he's going to, he's the coach.
16: Pretty much,
15: not the coach, but he's the coach.
12: Well, he's the point guard.
15: Yes. There's no doubt about that.
12: They still don't have a point guard on the roster.
13: That's my most exciting aspect of the LeBron coming here is they would finally have a point guard.
14: Can you imagine him distributing to a slashing Maxi or Brown on the wing? Maxi off the ball is elite, and to have LeBron with him, come on.
12: Yeah. I sent a text to Jameer yesterday saying, look, you finally got all these great athletes. Unfortunately, the best point guard with the team still is you. And you ain't been playing for a while.
13: That's great.
12: And I suggested to him that Denver didn't re-up my man Jalen Pickett from Penn State. I said, he has never been given a chance in the NBA. Get him in here. He will distribute the ball. Mm. Yeah. He will get people open. But that's assuming LeBron doesn't come. If LeBron comes, LeBron's your point guard.
15: I'm going to say this, too. I think the guy, and maybe I'm overreading this, that could benefit the most – let's say LeBron comes. Even if LeBron does, but if LeBron comes, Edgecombe, I think, is the guy that could benefit because nobody's going to care about Edgecombe.
12: Correct.
15: They're going to be, here we got LeBron, we got Maxi, we got Embiid, we got Jaylen Brown. There's this guy over here.
12: There's going to be a lot of people wide open.
15: The court, right?
12: Sure.
15: And he plays defense, so we're going to say, hey, Edgecombe, you go get this guy and try to stop him as best you can.
12: Yep.
15: I'm telling you. The
13: only reason that he goes under the radar is strictly because it's his second year. I mean,
15: and he's the fifth player.
12: If they try on opening night, and do they open at home or on the road, Sean, if we know?
16: I'm not sure it's out yet.
12: We haven't seen the schedule yet?
16: I don't think so.
12: Okay. So if they open at home, opening night, and your lineup is Embiid, LeBron, Brown, Maxi, and Edgecombe, this whole city's going to go berserk.
16: Yeah,
12: absolutely.
15: You know the only thing
14: I would go
15: wrong,
14: nuts.
15: It's Philadelphia.
13: That building's going to collapse.
12: But it's a hell of a way to start, man.
15: After
12: nonsense,
15: what we've been. And here's my thing.
12: All this, but we're going to get a draft choice in 2038.
15: I don't want to talk about championship. That's fine. Get me past the freaking second round. That's all. Yeah. And then I'll worry about it. Get me to the Eastern Conference Finals.
12: I just want good basketball.
15: Yes.
13: One thing at a time. Let's get over the hump.
14: And
13: then from there we can talk championship.
14: And I. it's a reality that when LeBron comes here, and because it is very clearly maybe going to be his last, like if he comes here, wherever he goes.
15: I'm not sure this is his last season, John, but.
14: Yeah, but it might be his last season or two. Everybody's going to look at it as like the end of his career wherever he goes. Yeah. And when that, wherever it goes, that is always going to take the headline over everything that's happening. And I get people maybe a little cautious about that, maybe not like it. It still doesn't matter. LeBron has won everywhere he's gone to with that surrounding him. The circus doesn't matter. Like, LeBron's used to it, and I know maybe his teammates do, but, like, it's LeBron. I think he is so prepared, and, like, I know fans maybe hate it, but you're about to watch, potentially, if it does happen, you're about to watch one of the greatest players ever in the uniform of your city and your team. That to me should take the headline
15: chance,
14: over everything.
15: With a chance to maybe go a long way.
14: Yes, absolutely.
15: You know.
14: I don't care what circus comes along with that or how much it's going to be talked about LeBron. Who cares?
17: Do you realize was anybody upset when Bryce Harper signed with the Phillies? I don't think so.
15: Do you realize if they get LeBron, they are the lead story in the NBA every single night? Correct. The circus has come to town.
17: Yeah, that's
15: it. I mean, if they show up in Denver on a Wednesday, that's it.
17: LeBron
15: versus your Joker.
17: Come on, LeBron.
15: Jesus.
17: I know you're teeing off on Pine Valley right now if you're listening to us. Just get it.
15: You know what I thought was funny? So people were calling up and saying, Sixers could get him off Pine Valley. No, LeBron can get himself off Pine Valley. I don't think LeBron's worried about getting tea time at Pine Valley.
13: Sorry,
15: but
13: Mr.
15: that's
13: James,
15: okay.
13: We're both.
15: That's okay. Yeah.
17: Not today. Maybe next week.
13: That's happening.
15: I know John Byrne would get him off. Yeah, we could get him off John Byrne.
17: There you go. Oh. All right, Sean, as our Sixers expert, Embiid is here, not here?
16: I think he's here. I think when push comes to shove that they don't end up moving him, they at least run this. Even if LeBron does not come, I think they do this experiment of Jaylen Brown being the guy that comes in and Embiid still in the picture.
17: Yeah. If I'm thinking about Embiid, has anybody heard a word from him since the trade the draft?
16: He did pull one of a little bit, not quite his peak trolling on Twitter, but he was tweeting about the La Tour de France as sort of his LeBron illusion of how excited he is of the La Tour de France potentially coming and all that. So he's been out of the news. He's been at a bunch of World Cup games and sort of visible, but he hasn't really said anything
17: on
16: record.
17: Does anybody have any idea if he's been in the gym since the season ended?
13: Oh, God.
16: Gansey said Gansey was on 97.5 2 days ago, I want to say, and he talked about how he's been in the weight room. He's all completely healthy and doing all that and starting kind of his on-court process right now. And one of the biggest slants that the Sixers are really pushing is him actually being healthy for the offseason to be able to put in a full workout, which has not been the case for most of his career. So they've really been harping that point home of he's healthy, available, and starting working
15: out. What did LeBron's agent say? Health
17: and interested. Is Embiid interested in getting his body right for a basketball season? Is he not going to eat sweets? Is he going to do all the smart things that you're supposed to do that he's not?
15: Popeyes.
16: I sure hope so. I don't think he's said anything super publicly on that. You'll hear the positive spins from the Sixers about how ready and committed he is. That needs to be the case. So, like, the clock is ticking. We know the reality. You don't get healthier as you get older, and he's obviously dealt with a laundry list of things at this point. Yep. So I hope that is the case. Hope is as far as I'm willing to go with that.
17: There is one other player that's available that's a free agent that I think the Sixers should consider, and he actually said among the four or five teams he's considering are the Sixers. Ben Simmons is ready.
16: I did see that.
17: Did you see that story, Sean?
13: He's got his championship.
16: Yeah, championship
15: Fisherman.
16: They
15: need a point guard.
17: Championship Fisherman.
15: Point guard.
17: Yeah.
16: And there is plenty of revisionist history on the Ben Simmons era. There was a stage where this guy was a very good basketball player.
15: No doubt.
16: But that was years ago at this point. And his body, like, really has deteriorated. Like, his last season with the Clippers, his movement on the court, like, it was sad to see. I don't see any world where this guy is a positive basketball player anymore. And
13: I'm okay on that.
16: Yeah, I'll pass on that pretty strongly.
17: No Ben Simmons?
16: I'm out.
13: I'll ask you, Sean, not to be like, I'm not trying to be like a bucket of cold water. If LeBron doesn't come here, because if he does come here, I feel like it's all irrelevant. But say this is the squad right now. Are you at all concerned about the rebounding for this team? Because that was a glaring issue in the playoffs. Embiid's obviously not a rebounder anymore at his stage. Off the bench, they don't really have that guy. Do you see them, filling that slot at center?
16: Yeah, I think they're obviously saving the roster spot right now until LeBron makes his decision right there. But I think that 14th or 15th roster spot will be used for some variation of a power forward or center. Jonas Valanciunas is a name that I've seen pop to mind. Yeah. That's kind of an innings eater, potential fill-in starting center that can play some games and minutes when Embiid's not available right there. But LeBron can also do that. If LeBron's the guy, he can play the small ball center and be your point guard on offense. So for the time being, it's still fully focused on LeBron. But I'm with you that that's still a concern. Ariel Hakpourty.
13: And I say that just because I don't know if I can watch another season of Dembona.
16: Yeah.
17: What about the guy from the Knicks whose name I can't pronounce?
16: Ariel Hakpourty is his name there. And a bit of a surprising choice to me. He's got a lot of similar strengths and weaknesses to a Dembona right there. A high-level athlete. He's a little bit of a higher IQ basketball player, at least with the ball in his hands.
17: Let's hope so.
13: Many players are.
16: But he also still gets in foul trouble. And it was a strange choice to me. So I'm with you that it's still a concern.
17: And does anybody have, before we get to a break, any idea what Brad Stevens was talking about the other day or what in the hell?
15: Brad Stevens doesn't know what Brad Stevens
13: is. No, I'm just so flabbergasted at the
15: switch. It was un-Brad Stevens.
13: Exactly. So, because we were sitting here a couple weeks ago. We were scratching our head at the potential of them trading Jaylen Brown for Giannis because we didn't think that was going to be a good fit. And then they go and outdo themselves and do this trade, and it's even more of a head scratch.
17: He sounded like a combination of Brian Colangelo and Sam Hinkie.
13: Yeah.
17: And I don't say that in a good way. It's Prescott.
13: I don't know if you could say that.
15: So do you think Sean, ownership
17: I don't know. Sean, what do you make? What the hell are they doing up there?
16: They're certainly taking the slant that it's financially motivated. I push back on that just from the standpoints of you brought in the Paul George contract in this deal. Right. I understand it's a year less, but the bottom line is this is not a positive contract that you brought in by any means. So I don't get that. I think, honestly, the truth is the relationship between Jaylen Brown and whether it was with the organization directly or Jason Tatum has just kind of deteriorated throughout the years. And frankly, I get it from Jaylen Brown's perspective. I understand why he's been rubbed the wrong way for essentially being treated as little brother over there for the entirety of his career, and especially on a season like last year where he carried the team to the second seed in the East, exceeded all realistic expectations, was a legitimate MVP candidate, and then immediately the season ends, and all of a sudden his name's back in trade rumors. And it's and from his perspective, I understand, why am I automatically the guy for this? Why is Jason Tatum not the dude being considered who just was out with an Achilles tear? So I think probably just the relationship fractured to a point where both sides needed a little bit of a refresh, and that's what led to this ultimately ending up being the best offer on the table.
15: And the one thing is, whatever the Celtics did, whatever the reasons were, they did win a title.
16: Yeah.
15: So if nothing else, they can sit there and say, okay, the era is over. Who knows what's going forward, what we're going to be. But we got a ring. You know, if you in Philadelphia, if we had a ring, we'd be, whatever. Why it ended, that's for them.
17: Yeah, that what Sean said makes the most sense.
15: Oh, it does.
17: The rest of it just sounds like nonsense to me. Yeah. You can't justify it in any rational way.
15: They never talked about trading Tatum.
16: No.
15: Ever.
16: Never.
17: No. He's coming off an Achilles. Too.
15: So if Giannis, if the Bucks had come to them and said, "Okay, we'll give you Giannis, but we want Tatum instead," they would have said no.
17: Yeah.
15: Okay, and then Jalen's sitting there going, "Wait a minute,
17: right?
15: I'm just as good as this guy."
17: No, I thought Sean said it really
15: perfectly,
17: very eloquently. I think that's got to be the bottom line. They just don't want to say it publicly.
15: Yeah,
17: but that has to be the answer.
15: You're right.
17: We're going to take a break. We got lots to get to today. Sports here, there, and everywhere. 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I still can't figure out why Zach Wheeler at 9-1, 228 is not on this squad.
13: Schedule.
15: Because he's pitching Sony.
17: Yeah, and that's not the answer.
15: Well, I'm just saying.
17: That's not the answer. That's not it. He could be. He said he could pitch on Tuesday. It's just stupid. Shut up. All these people should just shut up. Get out. Call 6 Gaps. We'll be right back.
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0: 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Before we leave basketball, Sean, I know you well enough that you have been watching all these summer league games, and my man Caleb Wilson went off last night for the Bulls for 35. Give us your early take on some of the top draft picks and how they're doing.
1: Yeah, Caleb Wilson looked awesome. A.J. DeBanstas looked awesome. He looks like he can just get to any spot on the floor and against whoever is guarding him. Darren Peterson struggled a little bit. I thought Cameron Boozer looked really solid last night. I don't think this is kind of especially the setting that he's going to shine in. And our guy LeBaron Fylan Jr. looked pretty special in his debut as well. So I will say the Sixers Summer League squad is not a team that is, I guess, jumping with NBA talent right there. But LeBaron Fylan's got a chance, like, he can really cook. There's a really a world where he is the best handle on the team, like, right now, the way he can get to his spots and just kind of get guys moving and shifting. And shout out to Big Fish, Isaac Jackson is his name, who's this big stretch forward that the Sixers also brought in. He's piqued my interest a little bit. So, still pretty early. There's a lot of action still to go down. We're in the early stages of it, but there's been some good basketball to this point.
0: I love the fact that the Sixers have all these guys that can beat people off the bounce.
1: Yep.
0: Right, we're talking Brown, Maxey, Fylon, Edgecombe, and you know, and when LeBron shows up, he'll qualify as well. LeBron beats people off the dribble. He can beat people off the bounce. Mike, I'll give you the choice. What are we doing next? World Cup or baseball? You're Mr. World Cup.
2: But let's do baseball. We'll hold World Cup for a little bit.
0: Phillies lose 10-2 last night to Detroit, which somehow has won six in a row and is kind of around the American League wild card because everybody is. Derek Hill had three hits. The rest of the team had one last night. Very impressive. Derek Hill is hitting .356 for the Phillies. Atlanta has slumped back to the crowd. They're 54-39. The Phillies and the Marlins are three games behind. The Cubs have the lead in the wild card. Half a game ahead of the Phillies and the Marlins. St. Louis is two back. Washington four back. The Phillies have a -17 run differential, but they lead the league in one-run wins. They have, in the All-Star, they'll start two, possibly three players in the All-Star game. Marsh is starting. Schwarber is now starting because Ohtani got hurt. He's not coming. Sanchez may start on the mound, so they could have three of the nine for the National League. Harper, who's on an 0-for-25, I think, in the middle of, is on the team. Lizardo's on the team. Duran is on the team. Wheeler should be on the team at 9-1-228. Who am I missing, John? Anybody else that I'm missing from the Phillies on the All-Star team?
3: Duran? You said
0: Duran.
4: Duran, yeah. I think you got everyone. Yeah.
0: Okay, so they got
3: Alvarado?
0: Yeah, maybe next year for him.
4: Aaron Nola?
0: Aaron Nola. Yeah. John, we'll start with you. The Phillies.
2: Painter.
0: What is the deal with them? I mean, they look so bad so many nights, and then they win all these close games, and I have no idea what to make of this.
2: That's why you said the run differential is
0: right.
2: Like
0: it's
2: goofy,
0: hard to believe you can be nine games over .500 and have a minus run differential, but they do.
4: Right.
0: Your thoughts, John.
4: They're in a much better spot than they were. And, like, they're in a great spot. Like, I don't think that needs to be, you know, debated, talked about. They're in a really great spot right now. They are in striking distance of the National League East. It's still going to be tough because Atlanta's really good, but they're three games back. The problem is, that's crazy, is, like, Miami's also three games back, and Washington's, like, hovering a little bit above .500, and they can make some noise if they figure out pitching. But Phillies are in a really great spot, especially for, like, making the playoffs in the wild card. But the concerning part is it is so very clear they are the most top-heavy team in all of baseball. They need, like, a handful of guys to play their best all the time, and if they don't, they can't win anything. And that's the problem is like, yes, Wheeler and Sanchez, when they pitch, everything looks great. When Harper and Schwarber are hitting home runs, everything looks really good. And then add on Brandon Marsh. But once they like don't have a good game or two, everything just falls apart and they can't win those games outside of those guys. And which is really bad. That to me, like in a game, a best of seven game in a playoff series, Harper and Schwarber can't hit home runs every single game of that series. Somebody else needs to win a baseball game. That's how you get, like, you know, that's how you get to a World Series. That's how you win a World Series. You don't win a World Series because Shohei Ohtani's hitting home runs all the time. You win a World Series because, like, your guys on the bench, like the Dodgers, have, like, nine other guys that can get you a big-time hit, and it happened a lot in the playoffs. Yeah, exactly. Like him, like there were so many guys that for the Dodgers have stepped up in those moments. Ohtani went hitless for a long time in the NLCS, and they still were able to win it. So it's just that's the concerning part for the Phillies is if a couple things go wrong with their top guys, who else steps up? And right now, that's just nobody. Nobody's good enough to step up. And I find that concerning. I don't know, in more than any other year. And I know they're in a good spot. I know they're 9 games over 500. They're back, you know, only 3 games from the Braves. Everything looks great, but you watch them on a nightly basis and you realize this team only has a handful of players that are really good and winning players. The rest stink.
0: That sums it up. Mike, your thoughts on the Phillies as they head to the All-Star break?
2: I'm pretty much with John. I mean, look, considering they were 9-19, I still think most people have them ranked among the top 16, 7 in baseball, which means you got a shot. And when you got the pitchers they got, look, we don't know what's going to happen at the trade deadline. They might make a move or two that helps them, although I don't know what the hell they're giving up. But the problem is, if you're a National League person, and I know the Brewers, you always have the Dodgers.
0: Yes,
2: the Dodgers are, now, the Dodgers almost didn't win it last year. They almost didn't win it 2 years ago.
0: But they did.
2: But they did. There's no guarantee, but you sit there with the specter of the Dodgers, that no matter what we do, we're going to have to beat that team somehow.
0: There's, to John's point, there's 7 players on this team you can trust. That's it. Yeah. After that, you got nothing.
2: I'm not sure the shortstop's one of them.
0: I'm not including
4: him. Right. Yeah, he's not.
2: Hey, John, can I ask you something? Because I was thinking about this today. When they signed him 4 years ago, and we all heard about, you know, what he could do, and he's not the worst player, but yeah. Did anybody realize he's not a good shortstop? Because I never heard that mentioned once. It was just like, well, we're getting this guy. He steals bases. He doesn't. He is not a good shortstop, and that's a liability in October.
4: Yes. You know, I think it was known, but everything else was so good that he could still, like, with the Dodgers, it didn't matter, and with Washington, it didn't matter. Like, obviously, like the defensive and the glove would help, but he was just such a really great contact hitter. His OPS was 982 one time with Washington, 950 one time with the Dodgers.
3: Yeah, like, when you're a shortstop hitting 300 with 100 RBIs, your average defense doesn't matter.
4: His bat was so elite. Yeah. And his glove, I don't think ever was this. I think it's worse than it's ever been, too. So I think that's the thing. You're getting the worst versions of all of it from Trey Turner.
0: So the problem with the Phillies is this. They have three position players, and I include DH in that, Marsh, Schwarber, and Harper, that you can trust. Am I missing anybody, John? Is that about it?
4: That's about it.
0: And then pitching, Sanchez, Wheeler, Lizardo, and Duran. Am I missing anything?
4: That's it.
0: So that's 7 players. That's probably not good enough.
4: No.
0: In a playoff series, even in a 162-game season, it puts you in jeopardy of potentially even missing the playoffs just because of the nature of it.
2: Yeah.
0: If one guy gets hurt at the wrong time.
2: Well, if you're the Phillies, what do you get at the All-Star, like the trade deadline? You need a start. You could use another starting pitcher.
0: I should include Derek Hill in that, by the way.
3: I trust him with my life.
4: that's a shame of it. Is Derek Hill's like he's fine?
3: Great. He's awesome.
4: But he's so much better than the rest of the bench. Yeah.
2: But again, you go after a starting pitcher. Do you go after bullpen help? Because their bullpen is brutal.
3: Yeah.
2: Do you go after a right-handed hitting outfielder?
0: They got one, Derek Hill.
2: Well, my
0: man.
2: But again, if Derek Hill turns back into Derek Hill, come, you know, whatever.
0: He's a superstar.
2: But again, for a team that's this good, they need so much, and they have nothing to give to get it.
0: That's the problem.
2: That's the problem.
3: Yeah, I mean, you look at this team now. Do you see any difference from the last couple of years?
0: No.
3: I mean, you have three great starting
2: pitchers. Well, they got lucky at the trade deadline last year.
3: Yeah.
2: because they got the closer and a center fielder who came in here and gave you a spark.
3: It has the makings of the last couple of years where you have three great starters. You're still top heavy in the lineup. Your bullpen's shaky, even though you have a great closer. And that comes back to bite you in the playoffs.
4: So I will say that the biggest difference is...
0: Who do you want in the eighth inning of a close game?
3: Kirkring.
2: Alvarado. Yeah, but it's going to be Kirkring.
3: Well, terrible. I want Kirkring to come in and walk three batters and then Alvarado give up a hit.
4: Kirkring drives me nuts.
2: They all drive you crazy. Tell me who doesn't.
4: But Kyle, I think there is a difference from the past couple of years. It's always been top heavy. But I think all of the other parts were good enough or at least fine. They have regressed. Like, Bohm has regressed. Stott has regressed. Everybody has regressed. So now it's like you can't. They can just be average baseball players, and that's okay. They're below average baseball players, all of them. And that's where the regression comes. That's where the alarms ring in my head of, like, they don't have anything now.
3: Yeah, the catcher is 48 years old.
4: Oh, catcher's awful. The shortstop's awful.
3: You can basically, at the plate, swap Turner and Marsh because, you know, Turner was a 300 hitter last year. Right. Marsh was still good, but
0: 306.
3: You could argue Marsh was a better hitter last year than Turner is this year. I mean, to your point, they have regressed.
2: Is Marsh a free agent at the end of this year? Is he going to make a lot of money?
0: I don't know.
2: I thought I heard that somewhere that he could be, because he's going to make a lot of money if he
0: continues
2: is.
0: Continues to the second half.
2: Oh, my gosh.
4: The difference is he is looking like he could play every day. I would still caution, like, he's having a really great year against lefties, but I don't, the larger sample size tells me that that's still,
0: just play him, right?
4: Right now, the Phillies have no choice. You have to play him. What do you got to lose? Yeah. And he's doing great. Like, and to his credit, he's doing amazing.
2: If I had told you before the year that Marsh was your cleanup hitter,
4: people would have laughed at you,
2: But then the alternative is Bohm is your cleanup hitter.
4: Terrible.
2: Or the catcher's your cleanup hitter.
0: All right, who's excited about the All-Star game in Philly? Mike, you excited?
2: I never get excited about All-Star games, but the fact that it's in Philly and there's a lot of Philly guys going to play.
0: 250 years.
2: And I worry about the home run derby. I really do, because I just worry that it messes guys up.
4: Yeah.
2: And even Schwarber. Schwarber would never compete in the home run derby if it wasn't in Philly and Harper wasn't.
0: He won last year.
2: But he was saying about a week or two ago because
0: he hit 100 home runs last year.
2: You're not listening to me.
0: Why would I listen to you?
2: Some part of his body is not. And then when Harper said, I'm going to do it, he said, okay, I'll do it.
0: Yeah.
2: And I understand it. But I've seen this, and Harper hasn't participated, since 19 or 18 or.
0: When he was with Washington.
2: No, I think it was him and Schwarber competed. Yeah. He was more. But anyway, it's in Philly. Hey, it's part of the 250. You know what? Yeah. Go for it.
0: Kyle, you excited?
3: It'll be interesting to see, you know, Philadelphia in the national spotlight.
2: No Ohtani.
3: No Ohtani. But again, the All-Star game, I don't really watch the All-Star game.
0: Ohtani didn't want to fly across the country.
3: Yeah, I don't blame him.
0: Yeah, it just wasn't interested. Yeah. Sean, you going to the All-Star game?
1: I'm not, unfortunately. I did eye some tickets, but they are all a pretty penny to get in there. So I'll be watching from the couch. I am a little bit excited to see it in Philly. I think having Schwarber and Harper compete in the home run derby, I get the concerns about messing up the swing, but that's going to be pretty cool to watch them both mash
3: home
1: runs.
3: Rumor has it.
0: Monday night.
3: Rumor has it LeBron's throwing out the first pitch.
2: That's what you know who the happiest guy is? Is Marsh.
3: Yeah.
2: I mean, this is like a really cool deal for him. I mean, great.
0: In his home ballpark.
2: Yes.
0: Yeah, good for him. So, John, you're excited.
4: I'm excited. So I will say, if you're available, it's on a Sunday. There's nothing else going on Sunday. If you're available, the Futures game is going on, and Gage Wood is going to be starting.
0: Right.
4: And he's not going to pitch much, but, go to the Futures game. That is where you can see some of, there has been always some really great Futures game players that then go on to make it to the Major League.
0: Can they bring him up in the second half?
2: They may have to.
4: They may have to. I don't think it's ideal.
0: But Kirkring up a few years ago.
4: But we have seen
0: better than him.
4: We've always seen examples of this, and I don't think Wood is ready, but... He is as ready as you can get.
0: What do you mean he's not ready?
4: I still think
0: expertise do you have?
4: I still think it could take a year. From what I've seen of the way he pitches, it's still I still think he needs to hone in some more stuff. But we have seen pitchers and players come out of college and move up very quickly.
0: Yes.
4: That's the one benefit I think players get from college is they do play a really high level of baseball, and they learn more and play more, and they are able to then translate easier into
2: John,
4: move quickly through the farm
2: system. Can Miz or Skeens pitch on Tuesday since they're
0: anybody
2: pitching?
0: Anybody can pitch on Tuesday.
2: No, I mean, I didn't know. Their teams will allow them to pitch an inning or something.
4: I don't think Miz can. If I heard.
2: Okay.
4: I don't think Miz can.
2: Okay.
4: I know Otani's not. Obviously,
2: no,
4: Otani's
2: not even playing. He's not,
4: playing.
2: He's not, he's not
4: yeah,
2: coming.
4: He can't do anything now.
0: He's sitting out. Right. Yeah, I think he just got a hangnail.
3: Speaking of,
2: it's a left knee. So
3: speaking of all stars, I have the Phillies bullpen stats since July 1st.
0: Yeah, I'm going to guess
2: ERA 6.5
3: higher.
0: Wow. Yeah, I thought you might.
4: That's
0: impressive.
4: You went low. 10?
0: 10?
3: Close. 9.4 ERA.
2: And that's with the closer rock. Having like a 0-0.
3: 35 strikeouts, 20
4: walks.
0: How many
4: man.
0: Innings is that?
3: 29 and two-thirds.
0: Very impressed. Yeah, that's impressive.
2: You can't walk. Only 20 walks?
3: Only 20.
2: You cannot walk batters. You cannot come into a game. If they hit you, they hit you.
0: So with those stats, the manager says last night after Aaron Nola's pitching great, why don't we just go
3: to the
0: bullpen?
3: Let's get Timmy in there.
2: So, Kyle, how many of those 20 walks?
0: Fire the manager.
2: Do you think those guys scored?
3: Like 20.
2: 10, 12? All of them.
3: All of them.
2: All of them?
3: A lot of them. And how many of them were, like, with no outs, like leadoff walks?
2: Well, the closer walked a couple the other night, but he got out of the jam.
3: Yeah, he hit a guy, too, yeah.
2: Yeah, well, it's just, yeah, okay.
4: Yeah, but I will say, to Bernard's point, and why there are a lot of walks, Bernard was telling me this, like, before we got on. He was watching Max Lazar.
1: Yesterday.
4: And it was, like, yesterday. And it's like he's throwing a lot of balls, and the only like two strikes he threw were home runs.
1: Yeah, well, I watched three hitters.
2: Which begs the question: why is he on this roster?
4: Oh yeah, absolutely. But I think most of the pitchers for the Phillies are having that problem. They are so afraid to throw a strike because it's just getting crushed.
0: I like Max Lazar.
3: That means that you stink.
4: Yes.
3: And you
4: I know.
3: Be on
2: you
3: that
2: the best thing I like that you said today so far? Yes. The point guard from the Penn State point guard.
0: Jalen Pickett. I got to see him up close. Most people don't know. He's never was used right in Denver. I think he's got a lot of Jalen Brunson in him. He plays with his back to the basket. He backs people in. I think

0: of them. Who knows?
1: 29 points, 7 from 11 from 3.
0: Yeah, that's not even really his game. I mean, he can do that, but his game is more like getting to a spot and then finding somebody that's open. He's brilliant at it.
1: That starting lineup was Pickett, Bruce Brown, De'Ron Holmes, Peyton Watson, and Spencer Jones.
0: And they beat the Sixers.
1: Yeah,
0: in the Wells Fargo.
2: Handily, didn't they? I mean,
0: that was overtime.
2: Close game, overtime.
1: And the Sixers had everybody.
0: Yeah, and off night.
2: See, if LeBron's on this team, he doesn't let that happen.
1: No.
2: He just gets in somebody's face in the third quarter and says, look at these five guys they're playing. Like, come on, guys.
0: Yeah. All right, Sean, where's LeBron going? Can we just find – let's come back to it.
3: Yeah, I think I would set it at, like, 65% Cleveland, 35% Philly. I don't buy the Miami logic by any means. It does make sense for me. It does make sense to me for him to go there. I think Golden State was just a smokescreen. So it comes down to what he wants to prioritize more. If you want another ring, if you want to add to the legacy and complete your GOAT case right here, Philadelphia's the best place to do that. If you do want to ride off in the sunset, not much they can do about Cleveland.
4: I'm sorry, the Cleveland thing's lame. You already did this.
3: Yeah.
4: Like, we already saw this chapter of you going back to Cleveland and doing the homecoming thing. You won the title.
2: Leave it.
4: Left it in such a good spot. Leave it.
2: He lives there. It's lame to us because we live in Philadelphia and we haven't won a title in 44 years. But to him, it only matters. The only thing that matters.
4: Yeah, I don't even need him to come to Philly. Like, it's just it's so uninteresting.
2: It'll be 44 come next year.
4: I just think it's such a waste of a season or two of LeBron. When like
2: I actually think they got talent too.
4: I actually think Golden State would be fun. I think that would be fun.
2: It would be box office.
4: Absolutely. Yes, Cleveland is the least interesting. It's like what?
2: It's
4: almost like Michael Jordan going to Washington. I don't care. Like, I really don't care.
0: How could he play with James Harden? Seriously.
2: Well, that's the whole...
0: How is that even
2: That's possible? The only thing holding this up.
0: Why would you ever want to play with
2: No.
0: him?
1: Who would ever want to play with James Harden?
0: I don't get it. I don't understand. And somebody's going to sign him and give him
2: money technically, James is a free agent.
0: Right now,
2: they don't have to sign him.
0: I get it.
1: Yeah, maybe they gave Mitchell
0: Darryl Moore. They told him they were going to do it and then not do it.
1: They watched Donovan Mitchell in the playoffs.
2: If you were the Cavaliers,
0: gone.
2: And LeBron comes to you and says, listen,
0: I'll
2: come if you get rid of James. Gone. You can't open the door fast enough for him to be.
0: Gone.
2: And I think that's
0: but
2: what
0: he's
2: right
0: one of
2: now.
0: Their best defenders. That's what the coach told me.
3: Analytically, they won the series.
0: They won. Yeah. Analytically, they won it.
1: And analytically, Jalen Brown's the 15th best player on the Celtics.
0: What's the coach's first name? Kenny Atkinson.
3: Kenny Atkinson, yeah.
0: Seriously, Sean, shouldn't he have been fired on the spot for those comments?
3: Yeah, just can't say it.
1: You should have been fired after game one.
2: You can think it. You can't say it.
0: The analytics bothered me, but the whole idea that you're trying to tell us James Harden is a good defender, what are we watching?
3: They play these games on television.
0: There's nothing.
4: You cannot bamboozle me into thinking that. I'm sorry.
0: They asked Coach Brown after the Knicks lit him up. Yeah, we were going after him. He didn't even hide.
3: Yeah.
0: And we all knew we watched television.
2: There's nothing I love more. And you see it. There was one case in the World Cup, too, where some team, when a team loses, and then you sit there afterwards and go, well, we were the better team. No, you weren't.
1: Obviously.
2: No, you weren't the better team.
0: Egypt was. They got cheated.
2: No, that could
0: Egypt
2: be correct.
0: Cheated.
2: You could be correct there.
0: We're going off here in the second hour.
2: You could be correct there. But there was another game.
0: FIFA thievery.
2: Yeah, there was another game. I can't remember what the game was. But the guy, they lost it, and he just said, oh,
1: you have a seven-game series to prove yourself.
0: That's right. Shut up.
1: It's not just a bad night. By the way, let's get to break but I just want to leave you with this.
0: Yes.
1: Phillies have four players with an OPS above 700.
0: And they are?
1: Derek Hill leads the way.
0: Of course he does.
1: Schwarber, Harper, and Marsh.
0: Why is Derek Hill not in the All-Star game?
1: I don't know.
0: That's my question.
2: That would have been a good addition.
0: He's hitting 356.
4: I will put the caveat of Derek Hill is not a qualifying player. So, like, out of all qualifying players for the Phillies that have had significant at-bats this season, there are three that are considered average or above-average baseball
1: Bryson
4: players.
1: Stott
4: the rest
1: is,
4: are considered
2: point,
4: below average.
2: And your point is what, John?
4: The rest are below average. They stink. They all
1: Bryson
4: stink.
1: That is the fourth qualifying at 692.
0: He's almost at 700.
1: Yeah. Justin Crawford's right behind.
0: He's been playing well, actually.
2: So if Kenny Atkinson was coaching the Phillies, he would get up there and say to you,
0: that's right.
2: Hey, look.
0: We lost 10-2.
2: This guy's almost at 700.
0: That's right.
1: He's almost at 700.
0: We lost 10-2 to the Tigers.
2: But Nolan pitched well.
1: If you really think about it, we are better than the Dodgers. Just think about it.
2: Somebody from the

0: from Cleveland, had to get up there and tackle him. Say, Kenny, you can't say this, dude.
1: God.
2: He actually, Sean, did he not say after one of those games that James Harden has been one of our better defenders?
3: Yeah, he said that. Full quote, no stutter, no anything, that James Harden is one of our better defenders.
2: What, playing against a mannequin? I mean, seriously.
0: James Harden could not guard me. I feel very confident saying that.
2: He's never been a good defender.
0: And I'm 68.
2: And now he's 50 years old. Harden. So why is he getting better? He's not. He sticks.
0: Next time, if I run into Jalen Brunson or Josh Hart, I'm going to just ask him, did Cleveland really beat you guys like those first three games?
2: How tough did Harden defend you? Yeah. Was it as hard as it looked to get by him?
4: Were you shaking coming up the court saying James Harden there?
0: Every picture of James Harden is him swiping at the guy as the guy is going past him. It's like Kevin Durant.
4: Yeah. Every picture is Harden staring at Jalen Brunson's back.
0: Every picture of Kevin Durant is... Wait a minute. I got him.
2: Yeah, I got him. Sports here, there, and everywhere. We're through an hour. We got an hour to go. We're broadcasting live from the lovely Parks Casino Sportsbook in beautiful Ben Salem.
0: It is lovely.
2: 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We have the Scottish Open.
0: Yes, we do.
2: Round three, Rory McIlroy among those
0: tied
2: for
0: probably,
2: the lead.
0: Yeah, I should show.
2: I think it might have been a late start today.
0: Late start
2: today? Might have been a weather problems over there.
0: Okay.
2: I think.
0: But they have weather problems over there.
2: Well, no, this is the prelude to the Open Championship is next week, Mike?
0: Two weeks.
2: All right, the Open Championship. Where are we this year?
0: Oh, you know what? I should check. I think it's
2: where
0: two.
2: Are we this year? Do we know? Royal Troon, Royal Birkdale.
0: I should notice. I will look it up.
2: And World Cup, where Mike wants to go off. I absolutely want to go off on everybody, just about everybody. The referees, the announcers, the whole idea of like.
0: I got the announcer.
2: That's fine.
0: I got the announcer.
2: That's fine. And all that after this.
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27: 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Dick Girardi, Mike Kern. Kyle Nonnemaker here at the Sportsbook. John and Sean back at the studio. Mike, we're in Scotland for the Scottish Open.
28: Yes, we are.
27: You to the British Open next week at Royal Birkdale. What do we got here?
28: We got Jordan Smith, Tom Kim, who actually has been playing better.
27: Yes, he has.
28: And Rory, yes, tied for the lead at 9-under,
27: uh-huh,
28: which means that Rory's the favorite, yes, at 2-1.
27: Uh-huh.
28: Tom's almost 8-1.
27: Uh-huh.
28: Jordan almost 14-1.
27: Who, I don't know who Jordan Smith is.
28: I've heard of him.
27: Is
28: I should have looked him up.
27: Where is he from?
28: I should have looked him up. I apologize. I've seen his name a couple times.
29: He's English.
27: English.
28: Okay.
27: An Englishman. All right.
28: Matthew Fitzpatrick, who I have in my pool that I am in like third to last place.
27: That's impressive. How many are in this?
28: Like 20, maybe.
27: You're 17.
28: I'm banned.
27: You
28: suck. So I almost half want to take him, but and I have Rory next week in the British. If I win both, I might be like
27: back in it.
28: Our boy Chris Goderop, who is having a just fabulous whatever. Great. He's 7. You can get him at 11-1. He won this last year. I'm not. And then we have the only other guys I'll give you out: Wyndham Clark, because Wyndham Clark's been playing really well.
27: Won the U.S. Open.
28: He's 6. He's 22-1. That's pretty good odds for a guy. Robert McIntyre, who's actually a left-handed guy. I believe he's left. He's seven, so he's tied with Goddard, and he's 14-1. And I honestly got, I was going to take Fitz, only, but I can root for him without taking him.
0: Make a pick. Show some toughness.
28: I have no toughness.
0: Right. Show some heart.
1: Did you mention?
0: You have heart. I know you have.
1: Did you mention Nikolai von Dellingshausen?
28: No, I did not. No, I did not.
0: We don't want him.
28: Would you take Goddard? I know you take Goddard
0: every time.
28: Okay, so you're going to take
0: Goddard. And Tom Kim. I'm taking him.
28: Well, you know what? And Tom Kim used to be the guy I took all the time, right?
0: I love Tom.
1: Plus 850 for him, I would take him. Too.
0: Scheffler, by the way, so missed the cut for the first time
28: in 4 years. Yeah. And so did Nelly Korda on the L, who she never misses the cut either. I'm going to take. Jesus.
0: Drum God. Roll, please.
28: I'll take Wyndham Clark because he's 22.
0: No. You can't take guys named after hotels.
28: Okay.
1: No.
0: That's it.
1: I agree.
0: Al.
28: I'll take Robert McIntyre.
1: Can't take lefties. Yeah. Nope. Next.
28: I'll take Fitzpatrick.
0: That's not right. All right.
1: I'll
0: all good. Mike Kerr, ladies and gentlemen.
28: Hey, whatever.
0: On golf, Scottish Open. All right, World Cup. Today, the last of the quarterfinals, Norway, England, Argentina, Switzerland. Winners play Wednesday. One of the semis is set, France and Spain. They actually have a third-place game next Saturday.
28: They always
0: do. The championship game is next Sunday at the Meadowlands. I don't happen to know where any of these games are today. I think one of them might be Kansas City. I don't know. Whatever. Mike, you want to go off on the announcers first? What do you want to do?
28: Well, look, it's been, for the most part, other than obviously the U.S.-Belgium game where, you know.
0: We're going to get into that.
28: That's fine. It's been a very good World Cup. I think the U.S. has come off looking pretty good in all this. The fans seem like they're having a tremendous time.
0: You become a soccer aficionado.
28: Once every 4 years.
1: Yeah.
28: But here's one of my problems.
0: Yes.
28: At the end of the Belgium-U.S. game, the two announcers, and I think Rod Stone was one of them, but they were begging people, imploring to keep watching.
0: Right.
28: Dude, shut up. Okay? Do not beg the Americans to keep watching because you're afraid the Americans won't watch after the teams. No. This is what it is. It's the world sport, and everybody got all excited about this U.S. team that laid a flipping egg. The whole vibe of that game of them basically quitting, where you saw these other teams like Argentina that was down 2-0 and kept playing and, won the game. Somehow, some way, whether it was whatever, justified, not justified, it just left. But don't tell me as a viewer what to do. Oh, you really should keep watching because it's really, no kidding, it's good. It's the World Cup. Yeah. We get that. I thought that was minor.
1: Talking to Americans like they're oblivious.
28: Maybe the Fox people in his ear were telling him to say this. Yeah. I don't know, but come on. And I think the announcing overall, the commentating stuff, like when they go to the highlight shows, I've been watching it to try to learn some things. I think these guys have been pretty. It was funny, the one guy who's really pretty good, he's an English guy or Scott, and he said, I got sucked in just like everybody else. When the U.S. started looking good, he goes, I knew, I told myself I wasn't going to, and he did. And we do this every 4 years. Yeah. They were home, they had no excuse, and Dick's going to get into it, so I won't step on it.
0: Let's get John go next. He's our soccer expert of this crew. Your thoughts in general on the thing and the U.S.'s performance as when they went out the other day?
2: Kind of just where they are. I mean, they've been to the round of 16. They can't get out of it. And it's like I get the excitement, but it's just what they are. They're never going to get past this with the way U.S. soccer currently is right now. They're just not good enough. And I'm glad there was excitement, and I'm glad it seemed like, but they're just not good enough. But also on the other side of that, it is like that performance was brutally bad.
28: Yes,
2: like they could have beaten Belgium. But like you obviously the play well. It's no surprise that Belgium won. Belgium
28: just go down with a fight.
2: Just go down with a fight, and they were awful. And I can't wait to get rid of the Pulisic era of U.S. soccer. Like I'm completely done with that guy. It's not that he doesn't seem to care. It's just that he doesn't seem to put in as much effort as I see from like maybe some other top guys. It's just he acts like as if he is just like this amazing thing that has been dropped into the lap of U.S. soccer. When really right now I think he's their biggest crutch.
28: Dick texted me this the other night, and Dick's good about this because he understands this. He watches the Premier League and all. And I had never put it because everybody's like, "Oh, Belgium, what's Belgium?" Nick says, Mike, do you realize there's like five or six guys on Belgium who are playing? He told me. He goes, this guy plays for Man City. This guy plays.
0: Right.
28: U.S. people don't get that.
0: Right.
28: If Pulisic is our best player, and I don't know if he is or he isn't or whatever, that there's six, seven, eight guys on Belgium that are just as good or better.
0: It was a non-factor this year in Serie A and in Italy. A complete non-factor.
28: And you know that, and I don't.
0: Yeah, and look, Belgium's got a half a dozen guys that are in all the top leagues playing for some of the top teams in the world. So, yeah, I mean, they obviously had a
28: And they were
0: team.
28: Pissed.
0: Yeah, they weren't happy that we don't have to go into the, no. let the red card go. I mean, whatever that nonsense was, that didn't help things, but that's a whole other issue. I thought a couple of things. Belgium was just better. That was the biggest problem. But bottom line was it was a gag job. The entire team just choked. You could see it from the beginning of the game. The moment was way too big for them. They couldn't even move. They couldn't dribble the ball. They couldn't stop the ball with their feet. It was just such bad soccer. And at no time, they got lucky on the goal when it bounced off the guy from Belgium. But they were pathetic. It was just an embarrassing performance. And they had played well up to that point. What happened against Paraguay, that's what got everybody excited, because Paraguay is a decent team. They look great in that game. They really look good. Pulisic actually looked good. But that last game was such an embarrassment. And the one commentator I absolutely loved was Rutgers' own Carly Lloyd. She just got on there and said it. Just like this.
2: Yeah, she was very matter-of-fact.
28: She was awesome.
3: And Landon kind of said it, too.
0: Yeah, I didn't see him.
4: But Tim Howard, too. Yeah.
0: She was great. And, by the way, she's getting honored. She's going into the Philadelphia Sports Hall of Fame, as well she should, this November. But I loved how she said it.
28: And then she didn't take it back.
0: No.
28: Like, when people came back at her and said, well,
0: very
28: and she
0: calmly.
28: Goes, no.
0: Yes. Very calmly and just said, look, this was, you could tell from the moment the game started, they had no chance. That was the disappointing thing to me about the game commentators. They never seemed to pick that up. And it was obvious 5 minutes into the game that they had no chance.
28: You know when they picked it up? When there was like 5 minutes left, right. And they knew it wasn't going to happen, right. And then they were like, hey, you know, they didn't play really well.
0: No, they stunk. They were really bad. And having said all that, the ratings were unbelievable for these American games. Fox has to be absolutely thrilled with the numbers that they have gotten. And some of the games have been some really good commentators. I feel a little bad for Rebecca Lowe, who's the main commentator on English Premier League. She's awesome. I think she's been saddled with a trio that's pretty much duds, especially Lallis, who's just awful. I can't
28: Alexi.
0: Watch him. He's just brutal on soccer. Kyle, any thoughts on this soccer? I know you're a soccer aficionado.
4: I am a soccer aficionado.
0: You know as much about that as I do.
4: Yeah, exactly. Now,
28: you know a lot more than you
0: most.
28: Yes.
4: No, it was just, you know, I don't know what the hell happened. I don't know what, you know, Freeze was thinking in goal at that point.
0: That was impressive.
4: Yeah. Very impressive to have a huge mental lapse in that, right. You know, aspect in that stage of the game.
0: And when it's 2-1.
4: When it's 2-1. But, super disappointing. I was, actually very impressed with Belgium yesterday.
0: Yeah, they were good.
4: Easily staying good. In there until the end with Spain. Without a couple players.
0: Yeah. Goalie got hurt mid-game.
4: But, I mean, overall, it's been exciting. I mean, if you can get me to watch FIFA, then it must be exciting.
28: I'm going to be so interested to see what happens 4 years from now when it's in Morocco, Spain, and Portugal, I believe is the sites. What the interest level now? It'll be, but will we get the build up again? Well, U.S. can do this
0: if they qualify.
4: If they
28: there's 48 teams now.
0: You're absolutely right.
28: Yeah, but everybody made a big deal this time that they won.
0: Sure.
28: First of all, there was never a 32 stage of 30. So so they won that game. Okay, great.
0: Right.
28: Their group, a lot of groups were not good. No. But there was a lot because you're spreading 48 teams
4: over
28: the place.
4: Yeah, sure.
28: But the level of excitement, and it comes from people that know nothing. They're just rooting because it's USA.
0: That's right. Like
28: Olympics. We'll root for that guy because he's from, I get it. It was like, you know, me in 1980 rooting for the U.S. hockey team at the height of the Cold War when they beat the Russians. And I knew nothing about these college guys or whatever. But it's got to stop. It's got to stop. Like, and I'm not blaming Pulisic. I've read all these stories now. He's this pampered guy. Whatever. I don't
0: know. Hershey, PA zone.
28: But again, to hit the look of him sitting on that bench when he put. And look, if he's hurt, he's hurt.
0: So
28: I got
0: he had
28: no
0: a
28: problem.
0: Microfracture. Mm-hmm.
28: But God Almighty, don't sit there with 30 minutes left in a game,
0: not good.
28: Like crying or basically saying it's over. No, there was 30 minutes left to play. Who knows what the hell happens?
0: But it was over.
28: You know that. Yeah. I know that. Did Argentina know that?
0: Yeah, apparently not.
28: Apparently not. Well,
0: they have Messi.
28: They have Messi.
1: They have Messi.
0: Always, always helpful.
28: Always helpful.
0: Sean, are you into soccer at all?
3: Yeah, I am. I'm a soccer guy at my foundation.
28: Good.
3: So I'm very frustrated by this being such like a blown opportunity in which I do think there was like a legitimate chance to build momentum for the sport. And I think Jansen kind of nailed it, that my takeaway from this is that the whole program is built on a faulty foundation. And that faulty foundation is Christian Pulisic right there. He's just not made to be the guy, to be the face of it. And from like answers of like calling this another big tournament, the more damning clip to me was after they scored the third goal and like the pan to him. And it just looked like he didn't care, man. Yeah. That can't happen when you're supposed to be representing the team. And I do think, like, everything has been built around him, and I think that mindset needs to completely shift moving forward. It's true that there's more talent on this overall program, the United States.
28: There is more talent. Clearly. But, probably the best team they've ever had, right?
0: But I don't know about that.
28: But close, right?
0: Good. I mean, good.
3: When
0: you're
3: I think good. To, like, the Tim Howard and Clint Dempsey and, you like, those style of teams, there was this, like, will to win that this year's team just never gave off. And it's a bummer to me is what I keep circling back to.
28: Yeah, I keep going back to the fact it's the world, like, in Brazil, there isn't football, there isn't baseball, there isn't bad. And I know, I keep hearing we have 300 million people, whatever the hell our population is. But again, there was one guy came on the other day, he was a commentator from another country, I can't remember who it was. And he just said, we build our teams out of the ghettos. That's where our guys come from. I'm not saying that every kid that's got to play soccer has got to be poor or whatever. But apparently in America, it's not apparently.
0: It's a rich man's sport.
28: Right. And it's kind of like golf, I guess, right? You know, you got to, golf is a rich man's sport.
0: Yeah.
28: But again, I don't know how you change that going forward when a kid growing up in America sees NIL money in these three sports. Why is he going to choose soccer?
0: He's not.
28: Yeah. And that's never going to change.
0: Again. Yeah, and the best part about soccer for athletes is you don't have to be big. You don't have to be 6'5". You can be 5'9". What's Messi? 5'8"?
3: 5'7", yeah.
0: 5'7", yeah.
1: Is he really?
28: Wow. No, he's not that. No, he's, yeah.
0: He's small. Soccer is like that. You know, and actually it's probably helpful to be smaller. You're closer to the ground where the ball is. So that's not the issue. It's really, it's just the whole American ecosystem for soccer is just, it's just different than the rest of the world.
2: The development system is just, it's different. Right. It's not good enough. And like, there is one thing of like, yes, maybe the best athletes in America are either playing, in my opinion, I think football or basketball. Those are the two most athletic.
28: Well, there's money in baseball too, John. Yeah, I mean,
2: there's money in baseball, but baseball is more a skill. But that's what I also classify a little bit. Soccer is physical, and there's a certain amount of athletic ability, but there's also like a skill, and that's where the development comes in. And so, no matter what, like the development system just needs to get better, and they need to develop better than they have been.
28: I watch so many of these guys, and again, I don't watch it. The next 3 years. I mean, I'll watch once in a while. Dick will tell me to watch a Real Madrid game or something.
0: No, I'll never tell you to watch
28: the heathens. When you see the passing levels of
0: it
28: these
0: is
28: guys,
0: awesome.
28: And I'm just talking about little 5-yard passes.
0: Yeah.
28: I don't mean these, you know, I sit there and I'm amazed. I am absolutely amazed that these guys can see the game that well to do the things they do. And I know you don't score enough, and that's a bad thing for Americans.
0: So here's the biggest problem with soccer, especially when Americans are watching it. Every time a goal is scored, you look up to see, is the flag up? Is there an offside? Yeah. Like by a millisecond. It's absurd.
28: Yeah.
0: Get rid of it. It's nonsense. And look, if some guy's creeping way offside, fine. Everybody can see it. If the whole world can't see it, no call. And then the biggest outrage of the tournament, Egypt is just outplaying Argentina. The second goal with my man Mo Salah makes this, to Mike's point, makes probably the greatest pass of the tournament.
28: It was wonderful.
0: Just phenomenal. And then they go, well, by the way, like 2 minutes ago at the other end of the field, there maybe should have been a foul called, and we're going to look at VAR. There's no goal scored in this sport, and you're going to take away half of them? Moronic. And I tell you what, it looked like it was fixed. It flat out,
28: and then,
0: that game looked like
28: and
0: it
28: then
0: was
28: when
0: fixed.
28: Egypt tried to claim the same thing near the end of the game, to go back and review that.
0: I didn't think Salah got fouled, but I get why they would be upset.
28: Sure, absolutely.
0: Because the thing at the other end was basically had nothing to do with anything. But when you start doing stuff like that, it just makes it look awful. And the sport in general has this offside problem. And half the goals, the teams that get scored on, it, their arm is up. Like, oh, my God, it's offside.
2: Yeah.
0: Dude, shut up.
2: Yeah.
0: It's just stupid. Sean, can we get rid of this VAR? Get it out of here.
3: Yeah, no, I'm 100% with you. That's the immediate reaction. It's just, like, to wait. Like, was that good? Was that a good goal? And you're, like, more surprised when they don't look at it. Like, when there isn't, right. like, a go scan, it's like, oh, wow, we're just playing on. This is how it's supposed to work. But, like, it's so frustrating. The Egypt one was absolutely, like, the most egregious example. But it's every single one where they're doing, like, down to the millimeter. And that's just not, like, what it should be about.
28: I don't understand how there's not offsides on every corner kick. Yeah, because when they're jostling for position and stuff, and you always see the guys, like...
0: Can you not... Is that a rule? Can you not be offside on a corner?
3: No, well, the ball's on the line. The ball's on the line.
28: Here's my biggest problem with soccer.
0: You can't be offside.
28: Seriously. Right. Every single play.
0: Did you hear that, Mike?
28: Yes. Okay. No, you're right. So thanks for clearing that up for me. Every single play, and I mean this, every single play, every guy clutches, grabs, kicks, does. I mean, every single play. It's not like one play. And then they bitch when the refs calls him for it or gives him a yellow card. I mean, it's not like it happens with every third play.
0: Right.
28: Every shot, they show you now because
0: they make the NBA look. Calm.
2: Yeah, no. Yeah, I was gonna say it's like the NBA.
28: There was
2: it's
28: a guy brutal. To put a it body block on, but they clutched the jersey.
0: Yeah,
28: and then they get mad when the ref says you clutched the jersey.
0: It's
2: the same thing with the NFL too. It's nobody's ever committed pass interference in the NFL.
0: If they call tees in soccer, I mean everybody be getting a tee on every play.
2: Yeah, exactly.
0: It is brutal.
28: And the rest of the world doesn't understand how that looks to us.
2: Yeah.
28: Like, we as Americans sit there and go, huh?
0: But they're looking at the NBA.
28: Exactly.
2: There's never been a legitimate foul on the NBA.
0: Nobody's committed a foul.
28: And then the guy in soccer, he goes to the ground like he was shot at JFK in Dealey Plaza. And about 30 seconds later, he's up running around full speed.
2: Jansen, who shot JFK?
28: I mean, but they do. Every guy goes to the ground.
5: Some guy.
0: He still doesn't know.
2: Yeah. Still doesn't know who
0: allegedly Lee.
28: John Wilkes Booth.
5: Yeah. John Wilkes Booth. That's what I thought. Yeah.
2: Yeah. Well, you're still wrong.
28: But I mean, is it me or just saying? I mean,
0: that's the other problem. But that's been a problem with soccer forever. This whole faking.
28: But why did they all have to go down like they were shot?
0: Every one of them.
28: It's one thing to go on the ground and look up at the ref and say, "Hey, that guy tripped me."
0: I know.
28: But it's always like he holds his leg or his arm or his head.
3: Yeah. Rolls around.
28: It's a problem. And then they'll show you the replay sometimes, and the guy didn't even get hit.
0: Sean, what's the history of this where everybody has to take a dive like that? What's the deal?
3: I mean, it's obviously like selling the call that like you got hit hard and that kind of thing, but it's certainly taken the extremes there. So it's not like hockey where if like you're bleeding, there's more minutes here in the penalty box. I don't exactly get the full angle, but it definitely is all over the place with that. It always has been.
0: Oh my, it's just awesome. The good news is, you know, five of the best teams in the world are still alive, and you got one long shot with one of the greatest players of modern times and Mike's favorite player, my man Erling Haaland, for Norway.
28: I think they got a legit shot because
0: he's unreal.
28: He's unreal.
0: Yeah.
28: And England's a little.
0: I've had to endure him for years at Man City torching Liverpool.
28: Oh, really? He's good.
0: He's a star of Man City.
28: But he's a linebacker.
0: Yes, he is.
28: I mean, I look at him and I'm like, you know, he could play for Fangio. That little smile he has and the charisma and this whole thing with the Norway people with this row.
2: Mm-hmm.
28: Oh, my God. I mean, I'm rooting for them. And I like England. I'm not like an anti-England guy.
0: We're going to get into all of it. Okay. We got all of it coming up. We're going to have predictions. We're going to have all that coming up on the final quarterfinal games today. Then we got semifinal France and Spain.
28: And you never see Haaland going to the ground faking an injury.
0: Yeah.
28: He's brutalizing people.
0: He'll injure you.
28: Get
0: out of the way.
28: That's right.
0: Quarterfinal matches today as the World Soccer Tournament continues and heads to the championship game on Sunday, July 19th. Today, 5 p.m., Norway versus England. Tonight, 9 o'clock, Argentina, Switzerland, live betting on World Soccer.
28: So I got no life tonight.
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0: 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Gambling problem, 1-800-GAMBLER. All right, let's go over the games today, make some predictions. England, which has won exactly one World Cup in 1966, even though they invented the sport.
1: They were hosting that year.
0: In Wembley. They play Norway, which is the only really long shot left here. Everybody else is well into the... Switzerland's a bit of a long shot. Also, England, Norway. John, we'll start with you. What are you thinking here?
2: I don't think England's actually looked very good throughout most of the tournament. And Norway, I mean, they get by from basically having the Terminator as a soccer player in Erling Haaland.
3: He looks like Dolph Lundgren.
2: Yeah, he does. I think Haaland is such a game changer, and England's good, but I don't think they have an answer for that. England's a better team, and I think they're favored in this, but I'm actually going to go Norway to win this one.
0: Mike Kern loves and
1: Norway's been
0: Norwegians.
1: My team. England always seems like they come up light. At some point, Harry Kane's tremendous. I mean, and they have some other. I'm going with John. I'm going to ride the underdog.
0: What's the price here? Norway's like plus 300.
1: Is it that much, really?
4: I just had it up.
1: Oh my God, I didn't think.
2: I think it's a little
1: much.
2: Bit tighter than that.
5: Yeah, right. I think it's like half.
4: Plus 285.
1: Wow. Really?
5: Wow.
1: I'm taking a shot on Norway.
0: So I was kind of with everybody on England till they went to Mexico City. That was awesome.
2: No, yeah, it was great.
1: Best game.
2: That was fun. You told me
1: it was the best game.
0: Yeah, that was phenomenal.
1: That was.
0: No one beats Mexico in Mexico City. Nobody
1: playing a man down.
0: Yeah, and they beat them. They were the better team. Mexico was great. Mexico's got a really good team. That told me that this is a little different than the recent English teams. They have some phenomenal players on their side. I told this to Mike. I think Norway has one great player, one of the legends.
1: Yeah.
0: England's got like five guys that are among the better players in the world on their side. I'll take England today and the favorite. They're ranked fourth in the world. Norway, I believe, is ranked like 19th. So give me England. Kyle?
4: Yeah, I mean, I'm going to go with the underdog here and the fan favorite just because they're fun to watch.
1: We got no shot now.
4: I'm going to go with Norway.
0: They're done.
4: Even though England probably will come out on top. But I'm going to go with my heart on this one.
0: England, a mere minus 105. So basically even money. Sean, what do you got here?
5: Yeah, my heart wants Norway. My head says England right here. I will say from a betting perspective, I do think there's some value in the goal scorer markets. Right. Norway has yet to keep a clean sheet across this tournament. Harry Kane obviously pops as the top option. I also like Jude Bellingham a ton.
0: He was awesome
5: in that Mexico game.
0: He was
5: clear best player on the floor on both sides right there. Yep. So I kind of like taking a shot on Jude to score a goal again today.
2: Jude and also, Bellingham, I will say,
0: he's my favorite English player. I love him.
2: It was really impressive for England to beat Mexico and Mexico. Like the whole context of where it was at really does matter.
0: Yep.
2: But Norway did beat Brazil. And that was an eye popping, like, Haaland can do this against that kind of squad and that kind of talent. Yep. He can carry them to that kind of level. And I'm all in on it. England played probably their best game of the tournament so far against Mexico. But like Norway, it just seems like Haaland's a freight train right now.
1: Row your boat, baby.
0: Where is this contest today? Miami? Where is this game? Does anybody know?
4: The first one's in Miami.
0: Norway, England's in Miami.
2: Yeah, the second one's in Miami.
0: In Kansas City. All right, so we have two Englands, three Norways. Argentina is a pretty substantial favorite, like minus 150. I'm seeing Switzerland like plus 450. Is that what you're seeing, Kyle?
4: Yes.
1: See, I don't think minus 150 is that bad, though.
2: Nope.
0: And keep in mind, that's in regulation time.
1: Right.
0: It goes into OT, then we got issues that I still haven't figured out how that works. Argentina, Messi, a whole bunch of guys. But you know what? They They've just, I still have no idea how they beat Egypt other than.
1: Well, you do.
0: Yeah, I do. They cheated Egypt. Switzerland, John, what the hell is Switzerland still doing around in here? I mean, seriously, I don't get it.
2: I really don't get it either. It's just kind of how everything kind of breaks. Maybe Colombia should have won that, but it's not like that. That was an over advantage for them.
0: It was
2: by far like the worst game of that round. It was horrible to watch.
0: Yeah.
2: What game was that after? That was just after, I think, like a really good one. I think it was either Argentina and Egypt. I think it was Argentina Egypt.
0: That's
2: it. Like they just had like a great game. Argentina comes back, 3 goals. Yeah. Like there's this controversy, all of it. Like it's amazing. And then it goes to Switzerland and Colombia. It's like, good Lord, this is hard to watch. So yeah, I think it's just kind of how the tournament broke for them a little bit. Argentina, I think, should run away with this. I don't think there's too much of a shot for Switzerland here.
0: You're not buying it?
2: Yeah, only thing I saw was Argentina maybe a little bit on tired legs. They looked a little sluggish to start, but to see them score in that burst of 3 goals against Egypt.
1: Somebody pointed that out the other day, that they're an older team. You know, all this. I look at it the other way, though, too. It could be when you win games like they've won, maybe you're just a destiny kind of thing. I mean, do you realize the only team that's...
0: Destiny?
1: Well, I'm just saying they've won a couple games.
0: Not a big Destiny fan.
1: Well,
0: fake.
1: But sometimes Destiny comes up. Do you realize
4: Destiny's child?
1: Nobody has repeated as World Cup since 62?
0: I did not realize.
1: Brazil, 58-62. And the other one was like Uruguay in the 30s or something.
4: I remember that.
1: So it doesn't happen.
0: Montevideo.
1: So again, you know, which is why I think everybody thinks France is the favorite.
0: Who's your pick?
1: I don't think Argentina can lose this game.
0: No.
4: Well, if they do, they're out.
1: I'd lay the 150.
0: All right.
1: Because now the next game could, you know, obviously be a little bit different. But I just don't see Switzerland beating Argentina. Come on.
0: Do you know who Switzerland's best player is, by the way?
1: No.
0: Roger Federer.
1: Well,
0: he was
1: at Wimbledon.
0: They signed him just for this game.
1: I was going to say tonight. Heidi, but I wasn't sure if Heidi's.
0: I
1: see no way that Argentina can lose to Switzerland. That's why I'm surprised they're only minus 150.
0: That's a little surprising.
1: But
0: the Swiss, like you said,
1: that could be the 90-minute thing.
0: They're playing for the nil-nil tie and try to get the penalties. That's all they're doing. Sean, the Swiss, can they do it again?
5: I do not think they can do it again. Argentina would be my favorite bet of the day, and I like it in regulation. I have made some good profit on betting the draw and then going into overtime for a couple of these games.
0: I like it.
5: This is a match where I think Argentina cleans up.
0: So explain betting on soccer. What are we looking at right now when they're saying Argentina's minus 150 or whatever? What does that even mean?
5: So that's with 90 minutes. So if there's whatever the score is at the end of what is regulation there, the draw, if they're going to extra time, that would be the draw cashing there.
1: Sean, can you almost also make a bet just to advance?
0: Yes,
5: they have that market as well. So,
1: and I'm assuming they're more than minus 150 for that.
5: Yeah, I'm seeing roughly minus 350 for that.
1: Yeah, that's fair.
0: So the more time if it's...
5: So the minus 150 is betting them to win in 90 minutes.
0: Got it.
1: Now, can you also place a bet after the 90 minutes is over? Does it open up for more betting?
0: Yeah, it's always live betting, man.
5: Yeah, you can pretty much bet it whatever way you want. You can bet a spread. You can do whatever.
0: Live betting. You can bet on whether the next kick is...
1: Can I bet
0: on
1: the USA?
0: Yes, you can.
1: To get past the quarter.
4: In 4 years,
1: The USA is like the Sixers. Sixers can't get past the second round. USA can't get past the round of...
2: Is there a Pulisic, Joel Embiid comparison?
5: There was some national podcaster comparing Pulisic to Embiid, which hurt my soul. Yeah.
1: Oh, did they really do that?
0: Yeah. Oh, yeah.
1: Oh, God.
0: It's a sad day.
4: The inklings are the U.S. is thinking about going after Messi. Kind of like, the Sixers.
1: No, they're
4: going
1: to get LeBron. LeBron will get him over the hump.
0: Yeah. Your Sporting Kansas City is trying to get my man Mo Salah because their owner's Egyptian.
1: Why not?
0: Yeah, Mo's going to Saudi Arabia.
1: Well, sure he is.
0: Yeah. Come on. Let's
2: He can join Ronaldo. Ronaldo just is like, what a loser that guy is.
5: Neymar.
2: And like, Portugal was awful. Neymar as well. Neymar surprised me with like...
1: He cried.
2: Not surprising. It's just like, man, it was really embarrassing the way he kind of went out.
1: Did you see, by the way, speaking of Saudi Arabia, LIV is getting sued by the two guys, like the two guys who originally came up with the idea, they're basically saying that the Saudis like did something or
6: took it away from
1: whatever.
6: Good luck. Good luck.
1: Good luck with that.
2: I will. Lamine Yamal, what a talent. Stud. Like, what an absolute talent that guy is. Like, the way he moves and the touches he made, like, it's wild the way he plays soccer at that age.
0: So, who else do we do it? Am I the only one left? You, Switzerland, Argentina, John, did you make a pick?
2: Argentina, yeah.
4: I didn't go either.
0: Yeah, go ahead, go.
4: Argentina. I also am the only one in a pool of about 40 people that took Argentina to win it all.
0: Wow.
4: So I'm going with my brain and my heart.
0: What price did you get?
4: It's just a pool. It wasn't for like a gambling thing, but it was just like a pool shot. Entry.
0: What are these other people? To France and Spain?
4: France and Spain are the favorites.
2: England. Yeah, I think we are staring down a France and Argentina.
4: A France?
1: Again, huh?
0: Again?
2: Yeah.
0: Rematch?
1: Well, if it's anything like the game from 4 years ago, I'm in.
4: Yeah.
1: Just sign me up.
0: Wasn't that in the fall in Qatar? Do I remember that right? Or in the winter? Because they couldn't play in the summer because it's 500 degrees.
1: Right.
0: Yeah.
6: That's right.
0: Now, that was a legendary game.
1: But that save that the Argentinian goalie made on like 2 seconds left, and the guy, and I thought, my God, he scored.
0: He scored. No, he didn't.
4: Girardi, why are you taking Switzerland?
0: I'm taking Switzerland.
1: Oh.
0: Wait. I'm just hoping to get into a dead heat, man, after 90 minutes.
1: So are you taking a draw?
0: I'm just taking Switzerland.
1: So you think Switzerland's going to win in 90?
0: Win it in regular.
1: Wow.
4: +475. 1-0.
1: There you
4: cash
1: go.
4: It.
0: Argentina should be out of this thing like 4 different times. They're cheating. They're hiding Nazis. Get them out of here. I hate those people. I mean, really. They should have made them play Germany.
4: Yes.
2: That would have been fun.
0: Just a total outrage. All right, our final game that we know about. France and Spain. I will start. I hate Spain just on general principles because they don't even try to score. They're just trying to keep you from scoring. They cheat. They pull guys down on every play. They should all be arrested, in my opinion, and deported to Gibraltar, never to be seen or heard from again. France is the most fun team to watch by far in the World Cup. Their two best players are awesome. France 7-0 over Spain.
4: Wow.
0: John?
2: It is pretty wild, just you mentioning Spain. I think it was like close to almost 300 minutes of World Cup time that they had not allowed a goal till that Belgium one. It was somewhere around there. It was like a wild stat that like they really do. They just sit back, defend well, and try and counterattack. But good luck doing that against France, which has had by far the best attack in the World Cup so far. Mbappe's just unstoppable at this point, and they have a few other goal scorers outside of Mbappe, too. Like, this France team just...
0: Dembele.
2: Yeah, Dembele, he's great. They just score at will. I just don't think Spain's going to be able to keep them out of net.
0: How about my man Mbappe, though, right? So he's one of the great players in the world. He's with PSG. They can never get over the hump. He leaves PSG... to go to where is he? Real Madrid.
2: Yeah, he's at Real
0: Madrid. And PSG wins the Champions League 2 years in a row without their allegedly best.
1: So Bryce Harper.
0: Yeah.
2: That happens
0: a lot in sport. No.
2: That's so true though. Yeah.
0: They leave and then whatever. Mike, I know nobody has watched more of this than Mike. So he has an opinion.
1: I want to take Spain only because everybody's going to take France.
0: Yeah.
1: France is obviously the best team. Now, how much they're the best team, that, you know, Spain's really good. Argentina's really good. I mean, that's why these teams are still playing.
0: They're all ranked in the top four.
1: When you watch France play, and it's not Mbappe, that goal he had the other day was just sick.
0: Ridiculous.
1: But it's the other guys.
0: Yep.
1: And Spain's a little bit like that because Spain's not like a one kind of man. Yeah, they got that 18-year-old kid or whatever that's going to probably be, you know, we're going to be hearing about him.
0: What's his name again, John?
2: Who's that?
1: The 18-year-old kid on Spain.
5: Lamine Yamal.
2: Lamine Yamal, yeah.
1: And we're going to be hearing from him for the next decade or so, right?
0: He's awesome.
1: It's just hard to go against France. And their attack, they press you so much. But again, if Spain can make the game the way they want to play the game, it's going to be like, you know, who imposes. I'm going to take France only because I think they're the best team, but the best team obviously don't always win.
0: No, this is true. So remaining in this tournament, we have the teams ranked 1, 2, 3, 4 in the world.
1: Yeah.
0: And Switzerland and Norway.
1: Yeah.
0: So there you go. Kyle, you got a thought on France?
4: Yeah.
0: And Spain.
4: I think France has been the most impressive team in this tournament so far. Spain, like I said, Belgium really gave them a fight. Uh-huh. France has just been, you know, on the attack the entire tournament. Uh-huh. I think they're going to be too much offensively for Spain. So give me France.
1: No team has ever made 3 World Cup finals in a row.
0: Who's trying to do that?
2: France. Yeah.
4: Give me Spain.
1: They won it in 18. They lost in 22.
0: All right, so here's the question. Whichever team loses, are they going to attack the other country? Are they going to cross the border and go after
4: I think they are. I think that was the terms. And
2: I thought that's what this tournament was all about.
4: Exactly. Those were the TNCs before
0: the Basque region is not going to be enough to keep them apart.
1: And that's
0: the Pyrenees Mountains.
1: That's who's hosting 4 years from now. It's Spain, Morocco, and I believe Portugal. I think they're doing what they did here.
0: I think we're going to do the show from over there.
1: I'm in.
0: We're going to go to Casablanca.
1: As long as as long as Holland's playing,
0: you're in.
1: I'm in.
4: Is there Bojangles in there?
1: Yes. Of all the guys
0: right next to Rick's Cafe,
1: would it be fun to spend some time with Messi? Sure. Yeah. If you could spend some time with that guy Holland, like a half hour with him somewhere, lifting a brew or whatever the hell he's lifting.
0: Yeah, head to Norway. You've been to Norway?
1: Never.
0: I have been to. I have been there. I've been to a number of cities.
1: During your war days?
0: Yeah, we love Norway, man. It's one of my favorite countries. All right, Sean. Who we got?
5: Yeah, I'm riding with the French here. That I do think Mbappe is going to be too much. Dembele has been incredible in this tournament as well. Yeah. And I think, like, Lamine Yamal's day will come. I still think we see some of the

0: until somebody shows me they can beat France. And I'll tell you what, if you're Argentina pick, John, if Spain were to beat France, I think Argentina's real live at that point. Because that's the one team I think they would have a trouble with. Sean.
1: I'm riding with the French as well. So I hate to stick with the favorites and stick with the pack here, but I do think like this is the France team that is as promised. There's talent all across the board. I don't really see a weak spot. And I think when push comes to shove, this is going to be the best team in the tournament that proves it when the moment's the largest.
0: Is Zidane coming back to play? Are they bringing him out of retirement? Zidane, what was it?
1: Yeah.
0: Zidane, the headbutt guy.
2: Headbutt.
3: I picked him in the pool. Yes, I picked him in the beginning. Why change now? I'm going to go with Argentina.
2: All right, here's the name to remember. Here, Jordan Pickford. 250 years after they lost the revolution, it's their time again.
0: England?
2: England wins it all. Jordan Pickford, the goalie, has like a million saves against France. Yeah. They're frustrated, they're angry, and they storm the English Channel after it's over.
0: When England and they win in America.
2: Beats France.
3: They win in America.
2: For the title at the Meadowlands, not far from where Cornwallis and all the bad guys went down to defeat.
0: It's not a horrible pick.
2: All those years ago.
0: If I was going to go with one of the somebody not French.
2: Yes. They are ranked number four in the world.
0: Yeah. I think
3: not a bad,
0: nobody's going to give them a shot with these. And like Dick said, that game they played in Mexico.
2: That was pretty awesome.
0: If that has any carryover, which it might, they're live. I mean, all these teams are live. Let's face it. They want to be here.
2: Six teams left.
0: But I think England, the one like kind of pick that maybe nobody's looking at, that could be the one.
2: It's the reverse 250. It's their time. They went down to a horrible defeat in 1776.
0: That wasn't a good year.
2: This is the revenge they finally get. The only way it would have been better is if they played the Americans.
3: Yeah.
2: I don't know if they were on the opposite end of the
3: brand. This will make everything right.
2: Right. And could you imagine if they lost again in soccer to the Americans? They might just fall into the North Sea, never to be heard from.
0: Well,
2: again.
0: We don't win the revolution without the French.
2: Good point.
0: So
2: that's right.
0: Maybe it's apropos
2: revenge of the English. They've never liked the French. I mean, really.
0: Yeah, you know the best story in all this?
2: They got out of the EU, the Brexit. Yeah, come on.
0: Yeah. This can't happen, and we all know it can't happen.
2: Yes.
0: But if Norway were to win this whole thing.
2: Legend.
0: My God.
2: Leicester City winning the Premier League.
0: It is. Could you imagine the celebration, though? Up in New York.
2: Yeah.
0: If they win, there'll be 50,000 people on the field rowing a boat.
2: Yeah, they'd be Times Square rowing a boat.
0: You're right.
2: Going down Broadway. They'd have a thing for them down Broadway rowing a boat.
0: They might never go home.
2: Oslo's a good spot.
0: Well, it is a good spot.
2: They might want to go home. It's okay. Yes, Jeff, your thoughts. Can the English win this thing?
4: I mean, they could. I think you're right. I mean, you just ride a hot goalkeeper, and Pickford's been really
2: he's
4: good
2: awesome.
4: For them.
2: Yeah, he's awesome.
4: Bellingham's been great. Harry Kane's giving him great scoring.
2: Yes, he is.
4: Everything's kind of there. I have in my picture the real, like, not great play to start this tournament.
2: Yep.
4: They seem to have gotten better as it's gone on.
2: Yep.
4: I don't know. I just don't know if I see
0: it. But isn't that
4: the
0: point, John?
4: No, I mean,
0: the U.S., we got all excited about that, how they opened.
4: Yeah, how they opened.
0: Great,
4: and
0: right?
4: They were terrible.
2: Peaking. Yeah.
0: I hear what you're saying.
4: Good for England that they win the less superior football sport in America. Good for them.
2: Yeah.
4: They should win the actual good one. And then we'll,
2: that's my
4: we'll,
2: thought.
4: I'll be
2: I'm impressed. I'm trying to be nice to them.
4: Americans were so great, they made their own football, and got better.
0: And it's a 60-year anniversary of them winning their only one.
2: That's right.
0: All these things point to England.
2: I'm telling you.
0: If we're sitting here
2: a week from tomorrow.
0: If we're sitting here and Spain is the winner, Dick's never going to talk soccer again.
2: Yeah, Spain.
0: Heathens.
2: ABS. Anybody
0: heathens.
2: But Spain.
3: At bats?
2: They're just the worst. They're thieves. They're thieves. only one's worse are the Argentines. I mean, they stole the game. You should actually have said, I don't want to win this pool because my team cheated.
3: No, I'm glad they cheated. Whatever it takes, man. Whatever it takes.
2: Oh, man.
3: I actually accounted for that. That's why I took them.
0: Just remember this. FIFA and the IOC are the two most corrupt organizations in history.
2: No question. Quarterfinal matches today. The World Soccer Tournament continues and heads to the championship game on Sunday, July 19th. Today, Mike Kern, your boys, 5 p.m.

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22: A double dose of bad news for the Dodgers. Shohei Ohtani will miss the All-Star game with knee irritation. Diamondbacks knock off the Dodgers 9-3. Red Sox Wilson Contreras suspension reduced from 7 to 5 games. He can't play in the All-Star game. NBA news, Victor Wembanyama has signed a 5-year, $252 million extension with the Spurs, the third largest rookie extension in NBA history. I'm Trey Bender.
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22: It's 190. Almost 2-1 right there. What if they score the first goal? You know, like, I could absolutely see that happening. So, like, again, you don't have to go all the way. What's it like? The song, let's go all the way. You don't have to go all the way with Switzerland winning and moving on to the next round. But you can find certain ways to back them. Maybe almost 2-1 for them to lead at any time would be a smart
2: investment. That's an interesting one for sure. What's is it have first goal, team first goal? I haven't checked those out.
22: I haven't seen. I'm sure they do. I know. Yeah. And I was also looking at the higher scoring half, you know.
3: Oh, like, wow.
22: The first
2: gotta
22: half
2: be second
22: is,
2: half, right?
22: It's like plus 250. Second half is like minus 105, something like that. But that kind of, you know, is Switzerland going all out like this offensive blitz? And no. Like
2: corners is another interesting way, right? That if you can predict who's like way over their corners total. So to Brian's point, there are other ways to bet this match than just who's going to win.
3: And even though my lean is Argentina to win, the warning signs are real for Argentina. You know, I mean, I think both of you kind of alluded to this, but it's not just one strange afternoon so far for this Argentina team. Both Cape Verde and Egypt found openings, and Switzerland says it has identified space it believes it can exploit. Now, whether that's just positioning and, you know, propaganda to, you know, motivate the troops, so to speak, or the fan base, we'll find out. But Swiss is kind of built to make this an ugly match. The Swiss haven't conceded in either knockout match. They beat Algeria 2-0 before surviving a scoreless match in a penalty shootout against Colombia. They're comfortable defending for long periods, as you mentioned, Jared. I think that's a really astute observation that the Swiss don't mind being without the ball. And against a more offensive, hungry team, laying in wait for an opportunity may be the Swiss's modus operandum here in this match. But I think for me, it's the survival instincts of Argentina. It's also losing an offensive juggernaut, really, in this year's World Cup for Team Swiss with, I'm going to butcher his name, but Johan Manzambi, who he's produced 3 goals and 2 assists in the tournament so far. You know, that lends more credence to the argument that I feel like Argentina does find a way, but Swiss is a viable opponent in this match.
22: By the way, the excitement of the FIFA World Cup is now streaming live on Fox One, the official English streaming platform to catch every unforgettable moment. Fox One brings the action straight to your screen, so you never miss a goal. Download Fox One and experience the FIFA World Cup live. It's funny you say that, Rich, because if you look at Argentina, they just seem like one of those teams that they'll find a way. They won't be denied. But also, they're one of those teams where they might get a boost. You know, but you know what I mean?
3: Yeah.
22: You think FIFA wants Switzerland moving? No, they don't. Right. You go back to that game against Egypt, It was highway robbery. Did you see the goal that was disallowed for Egypt? Yeah. It was insanity right there. If you missed it, Argentina had the ball, and it was like deep in Egypt territory. Right, I think of it like a football field. It's like almost at the goal line, right? They're almost in the
0: red zone.
22: Right, yeah, they're way down there in the Egyptians' territory. There was a foul. The Egypt guy kind of stepped on an Argentina guy's foot, and it was a foul, but it went uncalled. Egypt goes all the way down the whole other end of the field. They score a goal. And they're like, let's get VAR on this thing. Let's go all the way back. And it was a foul. Actually, it's no goal. It's Argentina's ball right at that spot. It was like, what if that is anything but a goal? There's no way they're going back to VAR to retry that whole thing. That's not what it's meant for. But that's what I'm saying is it's not just trying to beat Argentina. It's trying to beat Argentina and the little extra stank on top of it where FIFA's trying to shoehorn them in to move on and advance to the next round.
4: I agree. I feel like when you look at how certain games and you know what, honestly, let's use football as an example sometimes, you know, because you use the red zone comparison. I mean, how many times after a game does it feel like there was a decided push one way or another for a team in college football or professional football, whether actual or imagined? It does sometimes feel like a game is being more tightly called on one side than the other. And the same is true with inarguably one of the most corrupt sports syndicates on the planet. FIFA.
5: You don't say.
4: Is world renowned for how they do their business, right? You know, so team in this quarterfinal weekend is ripe for the plucking to have a great argument to say, hey, we don't feel like this was refereed all that fairly. It's going to be Team Swiss after this game against Argentina. I really feel for Swiss fans because it's been a fun run like it is every World Cup for a team that's advancing to the late stages of the knockout. But unless this is a decided beating, unless this is Switzerland comes out and they just got the right stuff from opening kick to the final whistle blowed, it does feel like there's a tremendous amount of momentum and chips stacked up against Team Swiss in this outing.
0: The good news is you can bet on this. So I cooked this baby up, and this is kind of, again, a concoction of everything we're chatting about here, and we're trying to put it all into a stew and see if we can't come up with a fun wager for this game. Argentina and Switzerland, both teams to score. You know I love this. I gave this out in the platter for the Norway-England match. It's significantly better odds in this match because Switzerland's kind of a cagey team that doesn't have a ton of finish at the front. However, Argentina's been a little leaky in the back. So I can absolutely see Switzerland getting a counter, getting a goal, going up 1-0 to Brian's point, maybe having a lead at some point in this match. But then Argentina to advance, not to win in 90, just to advance. So it could be 1-1 late. And then it goes to extra time, goes to stoppage, goes to penalties, and then Argentina moves on because there's some funny stuff that happens. That SGP is 2-1. I like that a lot because I could absolutely see 2-1 Argentina for sure. And I could definitely see 1-1 going to extra time and then Argentina winning late. I could even see a crazy 2-2, 3-2 kind of thing that we just saw if Switzerland, right? Like if Switzerland, it all depends. Like soccer is interesting, and I don't watch a ton of soccer, but I watch a lot of international soccer. Whenever we get the big Euro World Cups, I'm very invested in those. If you get an early goal by the underdog, the match just opens up considerably. So if we do get one of these Switzerland early goals, early counters, you're going to see Argentina turn into like spread, you know, run and gun offense. That's already the kind of offense that they want to run. But a lot of times, right, when it's 0-0 in the second half, like nobody wants to make the first mistake. Everyone's tight sphincter syndrome. But if Switzerland or even Argentina gets that early goal and opens the match up, that's when these things could get really interesting. So if you do want to bet Switzerland to advance, I think that is probably not the right way to get some plus money. I think there's creative ways to get plus money while still putting Argentina through to the next round. And that is probably the way I would approach this one.
22: By the way, I wanted to mention on the other side of the bracket, so we get Spain and France. The semifinals are on Tuesday. How about Lamine Yamal, our guy, the teenaged assassin over here? His quote, "If France should fear anyone, it's us." Let's get some smack talk over here in the World Cup. This guy turns 19 on Monday, and then the semifinal against France is on Tuesday. It blows my mind. This guy's 18 as we speak right now on the world stage in the World Cup. It's just unreal, man. Think about what you
0: were
22: doing.
0: That's a ballsy comment.
22: Yeah, on the brink of 19. Are you calling out France in the World Cup? Probably
0: not.
22: They're
0: the champs.
4: Yeah.
0: The defending champs.
4: Wow. Yeah, Yamal. I mean, I will say this, though. It's not just empty teenage bravado. Spain's got the receipts. They eliminated France 2-1 in the Euro 2024. Yamal scoring in that match. Then they beat them 5-4 in the 2025 National League semifinal when he scored twice in that match. However, the flip side of that coin is, would you ever want to publicly invite France into a track meet? I don't think so. France has scored 16 goals in this World Cup, Kylian Mbappe accounting for 8 of those. I mean, France is the type of team that they've got the antennas up. They're listening to it all. And if you want a rallying cry around, you know, a team that has performed extremely well on the world stage, you just gave it to Team France.
0: Yeah, you don't want to give the bulletin board material. You don't want to serve it to them on a silver platter. Although I don't know if bulletin board material works the same way in soccer as it does in football, because it's not as like a contact sport. And in baseball, I feel like you don't even see bulletin board material anymore. These guys are like best friends. It's crazy. I was seeing Manny Machado hanging out in the Blue Jays dugout the other day. Or it was last night. We were just like chatting it up. Like during the game, it was like a play, foul territory. He goes towards the Blue Jays dugout and doesn't make the play. And then he's just like chatting with the team, like very jovially, like very friendly. It's very unique. Baseball has become a very unique sport in that regard. Football, you get that contact element, you know, the trenches. So it's like you get this like bulletin board material, like, oh, we're tougher than you. And, all right, prove it. And I don't know if it's the same in soccer. Like, it's just different. I guess maybe there is a little bit of the head games that you could play, but I don't know if it's quite the same. What do you think, Brian?
5: I was going to jump in just real quick on this. I don't know if you guys, since you mentioned Kylian Mbappe, he might be the exception on this to what you're saying, Jared, because he's got a bit of a nickname now as the tyrant or the dictator. There's a lot of pictures of him photoshopped into, like, you know, fascist outfits or whatnot. And a lot of that is because in Spain and Real Madrid, and even with Team France now, like, he's kind of hit a point where it kind of feels like Jordan a bit, where he's like, he's overriding coaches. He's like leaning on players not to shake hands with other people. He takes this game very seriously in a very us versus them mentality. And
0: so
5: it's
0: maybe
5: kind
0: you
5: of
0: don't
5: want
0: to say anything that's going to upset him before the match, I would say then maybe.
22: Yeah. No, I get your point though, Jared. It's one of those deals where it's not a physical sport, you know, and in physical sports, if you get the quote unquote bulletin board material, and this is American football, it's like, oh, okay, you think you're just going to walk over us. We'll see about that when your face is in the turf for like the first series of the game. Yeah, it's a much different deal right there. By the way, for fun, if we go around the room, I want full participation in this. Yeah. Crew included here. So Argentina, they're looking to be the third country to repeat in the World Cup. It's only happened twice. Italy did it in 1934 and 38. Brazil, they did it in 1958 and 62, where they won back-to-back World Cups. Argentina tried to be the third country to do this. So with that in mind, Rich, yay or nay, does Argentina end up repeating and winning this thing again? What do you say?
4: Argentina is ripe to be pushed, but not necessarily plucked. I feel like Argentina is superior attacking depth. I feel like, and I'm talking about against the field, not just against Team Switzerland. I feel like this could be their year, and this could be a special time for Argentina, especially again with, you know, a namesake like Messi, where there's going to be a lot of sort of like the invisible hand of the market shoving them along, as we discussed earlier. So yeah, I would say that would be a smart bet at this point.
22: Going yay, on, Jared. France.
0: I've been betting France slowly. Like BetMGM gives us these odds boosts on certain World Cup days, 25%, and I've just been taking them over the last couple weeks and just been betting France futures. I've got a lot of futures on France. I got a little bit on Spain. I hope it's France Argentina. It'd be a great rematch. I think that's what it's going to be. And I've got France. I think they're, because of the issues that Argentina are kind of showing, I think France will get them in the final.
22: Okay, you go nay. Chris Perfett, what do you say? Yay or nay? Argentina repeats.
5: I'm going to say nay. I think if England figures out Erling Haaland today, they're winning the whole thing. This is like, I think England's flying a bit under the radar because Harry Kane's a star, but he's not at that, like, we're not talking about him every day the way we're talking about Messi, Mbappe, and even Haaland. But this England team has some holes, but to go in and do what they did at Azteca is battle-hardened beyond belief. They beat Norway. They're battle-hardened, beat two freaks in Haaland and Odegaard. And Argentina has flirted with the fire a couple too many times for me to be comfortable. I know some of that is like you can talk to the grit of pulling it out the way they did, but like they should have never needed to pull it out against a side like Cabo Verde. And I think England is just, if Argentina faces England, that's a completely different beast than playing the teams that they've played, that they've had to come back and beat.
22: All right, Bo, our trusted producer, Bo Benson, yay or nay, Argentina repeats. What do you say?
6: No shot. No Argentina shot. Hasn't no looked shot. Good. They haven't looked good. They've been pushed to the brink by Cape Verde. They were going to lose to Egypt. France is much better than Argentina as a team. France is so much. France is like watching the prime Chiefs right now or the prime Patriots. I just don't think anybody really knows it out here in America. But like, if you can stop Mbappe, well, guess what? You still have the guy that just won the Ballon d'Or and Dembele out there too. And they have other guys that are better than most guys on your roster.
5: There's at least two other countries in the World Cup that are basically with guys who weren't good enough to get on the France roster, including Morocco.
6: Yeah, England. Harry Kane messed that all up. You guys can look that up if you want to. But yeah, if it's France. France is going to win the whole thing.
22: Yeah, I'm going nay.
0: Love that, Bo.
22: I say Argentina doesn't win it. They've been on the brink of losing the last couple of games. So I don't think they've got enough. Think about the path. It's Switzerland tonight. It's the winner of Norway, England, and it's the winner of Spain, France. I just don't know that they have enough bullets left to get through all of that. So I'm going to say nay. By the way, I'm going to say real fast, it only took me 4 years to crack a code. You know, peek behind the curtain every now and then. If we're running a little bit late to break, Chris Perfett will calmly yell, "Break!" in our ear. It's like the smelling salts of sports radio, right? I just need to do, if we're running late, Chris, what do you think about this? And then, you know, we're good.
5: I'm still going to get more of these community, sir.
0: I like it. I want to hear what these guys have to say about these games.
22: No, it's great. Yeah, absolutely. Yeah. All right, we've got Rich Ornberger, Penn State All-American, Jared Smith, FSR betting analyst. I'm Brian Noe. 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
33: The scoop for westbound has been closed all morning long. Belmont Avenue to Conshohocken, and that's due to police activity and a crash. You'll stop traffic from City Avenue. Eastbound lanes are also jammed as vehicles slow down to look at the accident. The Benefactor Bridge eastbound heading to New Jersey is closed for the Benefactor Bridge's 100th birthday celebration. Take the Wolf Women instead. Ann Evans, total traffic.
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17: Here's Kubasi. Can he walk Kubasi? Oh, he's spinning the keeper!
15: There you go. World Cup on Fox TV as France is moving on. Moving on up. And I think Mbappe, by the way, we didn't mention this, but Mbappe a little bit nicked up last game. He had to leave for about the final 10, 15-ish minutes. But I think it was mainly because they were up 2-0. He didn't look like he looked laboring
18: fine.
15: Too badly. I think he's okay. But something to keep in mind as they move on to face Lamine Yamal in Spain. Yamal talking tough. If France did fear anyone. It's us. I love that. I love that line. All right, now, this will sound ridiculous at first. It might still sound ridiculous after I give you my little spiel here, but the Big 12, they have rebranded as a conference. You guys catch this? They are now the Monster Energy Big 12 Football and known as the Monster Energy Big 12 Basketball. That's what we got. We got Monster Energy before Big 12 here. And it's the first conference that has a corporate sponsor. And so, listen, you get it. A lot of people are losing their minds, and this is the dumbest thing. Just stop and think about this for a second, though. Think about what we're used to. I think the reaction is just because it sounds so foreign. But what we're used to in other capacities makes this Monster Energy Big 12 seem a little less ridiculous, in my mind. Think about NASCAR. Forever, it was the Winston Cup. I didn't even think that was like a corporate sponsor when I was growing up. And it's changed. It was the Nextel Cup, and it's changed here and there. But they've had corporate sponsors. Think about stadium names. This is very current. It seems goofy to us that FIFA is like, it's Los Angeles Stadium. We're like, no, it's not. It's SoFi. We're used to the corporate sponsorship. So I think this is more about that. If this becomes commonplace and it's the Nabisco SEC or whatever, you know, if this is commonplace, it's not the reaction of like, oh, they sold their soul for every single dollar. We're so used to corporate sponsorships in so many other aspects of sports, just not when it comes to a conference's name. This is new, but if you give it some time, I don't think it's as radical as some people are making this out to be. You're very comfortable with certain things that you might not initially have been comfortable with. I'll give you one example real fast, and I'll shut up. I remember taking calls years ago when the NBA was thinking about putting a little jersey patch sponsor, right, on all of the jerseys. And I took calls, and some people are like, I'll never watch the NBA again if they allow. And I'm like, stop it. now you look, it doesn't even register. You know, it's like Bibigo with the Lakers and whoever. It doesn't matter. So the Monster Energy Big 12, some people are like rolling their eyes and, you know, their head spinning around. I just don't think it's that big of a deal. I just think it's so new, it sounds radical. It's not radical at all. It's just new.
7: It's just new. I completely agree with you. And it's not all that new if we look at it historically. William Wrigley Jr. named Wrigley Field. Wrigley Field now is a primary historical landmark in Chicago, and it carries the namesake of a chewing gum manufacturer. But there are people in Chicago who say, if you ever slap a sponsor's name on that ball field, we will, it'll be open revolt in the streets of Chicago. Meanwhile, it already has a corporate sponsorship tied to it. So it's kind of crazy, even when you look at it through the lens of history, that it's sort of always been this way. Now, look, I mean, the tides have changed in a grand scale, how comfortable we are to seeing products promoted to us on a near constant basis now. Like, it used to feel a little gauche that NASCAR drivers had all those patches on their fire suits and the cars were decked out with advertisers of different sorts, whether it be corporate sponsorships from soft drink companies or, you know, or beer companies or car companies, you know, or oil companies. But meanwhile, you know, that has transitioned to all sports now. You know, on the practice jerseys that I wore when I was finishing my career in the NFL, we all had little patches signifying that there was literally a corporate sponsor of our practice jerseys. Yeah. You know, so
15: yeah,
7: like go in once training camp starts, look around at all the B-roll taken from training camp. There are going to be corporate sponsorships on every single practice jersey in the NFL. That's how it works. You know, years ago, Hollywood actors had to go overseas to like foreign countries to be paid commercially, because in the United States it was stigmatized and it was considered, you know, beneath a Hollywood star or starlet to have their name attached to a big brand. So they would go shoot these goofy, you know, foreign-born, you know, company commercials in Japan or, you know, other Asian countries or in Europe somewhere, or perfume brands overseas. And that's all been Americanized now. Now, everybody who has fame trades in that fame for corporate dollars. That's the way this works. And so I would say it's a risk-reward proposition that's mostly reward. You know, about $1 million in recurring payments are going to be coming to each of the 16 teams that, excuse me, that participate in the Big 12. And that's only going to buoy the ability of these programs to sustain and to advance in an ever-changing and more expensive sports landscape. So I would say the only risk would be, you know, if anything ever happens in a negative way with the Big 12, all of a sudden you have a corporate sponsorship tied. There's more questions that you have to answer, more boxes that you have to check before certain decisions are made. But beyond that, this is mostly a reward. And the only reason why it's being looked at kind of with a side-eyed glance at this point, I agree with you, Brian, it's because it's novel. It's because it's brand new. But this is going to become commonplace in the next, I'll say, 5 years, probably shorter term than that.
8: Yeah, people hate change. No doubt about that. What you guys are saying makes a ton of sense. When this happened, I tweeted this. It was on July 7th. So it was about 4 days ago. I said, how rough are the financials in college sports right now that we're renaming major conferences for $20 million a year? That's the part about this that I am a little bit intrigued with. Not that it's happening. It's happening all over sports. You know, Dodger Stadium just got a new name. People hated that. Like, that part of it is just belly aching, and I think we're fair to push back. The deeper issue I think we need to discuss is the financial situation in college sports right now and how much money is being paid to these players, these coaches. The coaches are leaving, this and that. We talk about dead cap in the NFL a lot. How much dead cap money does this team have? I think the dead cap money in college sports right now is alarming, and how much money is being dumped into these programs, into these rosters. And you're seeing a lot of private equity start to bail out some of these programs. I think the financial situation in college sports right now is dire. It is desperate that they are renaming entire conferences for what I would consider to be a very modest price tag, $20 million a year. That is the talking point here. Not that it's happening, because it's happening everywhere. Everyone's reaching and grabbing for the sponsorship money. I think the deeper issue is, do we have a problem in college sports where they are getting so desperate for cash grabs that they are taking pennies on the dollar to rename their conferences and to completely uproot what is a normal circumstance in a certain situation? That, I think, is the point that maybe won't get answered today, but in 5 years, I think we're going to have a much better picture of what the financial situation really looks like in college sports, because these programs are money pits. You are seeing how much NIL money is getting thrown around. The coaches, again, signing a deal, bailing the next year, paying the buyout. This, I think these programs and these conferences are desperate for any money. And I think that in a couple years is going to transpire in different ways. So while I agree that the pushback is very much old man yelling at clouds in terms of belly aching about the names changing, it's more about the structure of the deals and how little they got for this. That is the red flag for me, Brian.
15: That's interesting. I'll just say I don't see it the same way, just because some of the donors that these schools and in turn conferences have, it's just deep pocket city. I the first thing I think of is Mark Cuban just going, "That's you. Here you go, Fernando Mendoza. I guess you're a Hoosier now." You know what I mean? Like,
7: yeah,
15: the money that these schools have and conferences have that are backing them, they don't have to do this. Now, they could. They could spin it and be like, "Hey, we kind of had to." And a lot of people will buy that, when the truth is they don't have to. They don't have to do this. They just are doing this. But you're right, Jared. The one part I agree with, it is a modest price tag. Like, that's less money than these stadium naming rights, you know what I mean? And you're going to get so many plugs, and you know how many times this is brought up and talked about, and right, like, you're going to get a lot of mileage out of that. So that's a very modest price tag to be really the first corporate sponsor of a conference. So it's kind of weird that the price
8: tag reeks of desperation.
15: Yeah,
8: is what it reeks of.
15: It does. I guess it does, but maybe it's capitalism gone wrong. Because I really don't think
8: capitalism run amok. Yeah, right. Absolutely. That's what it is. It's capitalism.
15: Yeah. All right, we've got Rich Hornberger, Penn State All-American, Jared Smith, FSR betting analyst. I'm Brian Noe. 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
2: Dude, me too.
1: Okay. Yeah, feel Norway.
0: Action right there. Very good. Our technical producer extraordinaire, that is Mr. Chris Perfett.
3: You know, there's been a lot of talk about how the U.S. can find its own Holland. It's not just about the size of the skill. It's about the goof troop. He's a goofy bastard. You have to embrace goofy, America.
0: Embrace the goofiness. Okay, I like it. And shout out to our guy on digital, Saga, posting our clips. Appreciate his hard work. 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Top of the hour, up on game, LeVar Arrington, TJ Hushmanzada. They have got you covered in less than 8 American minutes. Keep it locked right here on Fox Sports Radio. All right, we got some picks to make. Let's do it.
4: Rapid fire.
0: Okay, Jared, we start with you. What do you like?
2: All right, I've got 4 again today because Kumar Rocker was opened 4 again last week, or there was a rainout or something, so I've got an extra play again. Hopefully we get them all across the finish line today. I gave you this during Prop It Up. Love Brandon Pfaadt over 14.5 outs. It's up to a minus 125 odds now. BetMGM, it was minus 118 during Prop It Up, so I guess maybe some of our loyal listeners were on that one. I think it's a little mispriced because he hasn't started a ton of games, and I do think he's been pitching well, so I think he gets into the 6th inning tonight, or at least get through 5. Peter Lambert, under 17.5 outs. Astros pitcher today. I love when I get mispriced outs props at BetMGM. Rest of the market's at 16.5. They're on the road.

0: offense. Give me Milwaukee in the second game of the doubleheader.
1: Okay, I'll go quick because I have to. Give me the D-backs Dodgers under 9, like the pitching matchup. Give me Rory McIlroy, 14 straight rounds at the Scottish Open in the 60s. So I'll take him to shoot 67 or better. It's a little aggressive, but minus 125. Got to be 3 under today. And give me Norway, England over 2.5 goals. That's at minus 145. I like a couple of goals here from Holland and Harry Kane. We are sports. 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
21: Ex-Miami Heat teammates Bam Adebayo and Tyler Hero got into a physical altercation in Las Vegas Friday morning, according to ESPN. Victor Wembanyama and the Spurs have agreed to a 5-year, $252 million rookie scale extension, according to ESPN. And sad news is 25-year-old midfielder Jaden Adams has passed away at 25 after representing South Africa in the World Cup. I'm Bill Horrendon.

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0: for a nice little holiday weekend on July 4th. Happy 250th, America. We're back! The thing is, we being who? My name is John Jansen. I got Unhappy Gilmore with me on Green Legion Radio. I don't know where Quimby is. Has anyone seen Quimby? Unhappy Gilmore, how are we doing today?
1: Are we Quimby-less today?
0: We're not supposed to be.
1: I'm well. Yourself?
0: I'm doing good. How was your fourth? 3 minutes. Okay. Yes. No.
1: Pretty
0: three.
1: Relaxing.
0: Okay. No. Show starts at 12:05. Apparently, not 12 o'clock on the dot. You know. 2 minutes. Oh, now 2 minutes. All right. He went down a minute.
1: I confirmed with him yesterday.
0: Yeah, no, even though, like, everything was confirmed yesterday, we were all, like, perfect. Everybody was ready to go and still late. How was your fourth? What'd you do?
1: Fourth was good, man. Fourth was good. Pretty relaxing. Just hung out in the pool. My neighbors all light off a ton of fireworks, so I don't ever really have to leave the house.
0: Nice. So you don't have to light your hand on fire if you don't have to. Yeah, somebody else can blow there. Somebody else can JPP themselves. That's okay.
1: Somebody else can JPP themselves. That's exactly right. Yeah, I don't have to risk any of that for the biscuit.
0: You just can sit back and relax. Right? Very nice.
1: I sit back and relax.
0: See, that's the thing about 4th of July is like going out for it stinks. It's more just like cook out, dude. Hang out by the pool. Cool down with some nice cold beverages. That's what the 4th's all about.
2: I like cold beverages.
0: Oh, of course we do. Is that why you're late?
1: And that's all it was.
2: No, I'm trying to do some different stuff today.
0: Whoa, different. Whoa, what does that mean? Hey, hello.
2: I'm trying to pretend like I like you today.
1: That's a loaded question.
0: That's tough to do.
2: Yeah, I know.
0: If you could pull that off, I'll give you an Oscar. You win.
2: So you're already offering me something long and hard, huh?
0: Yeah. We're off to a great start.
2: No.
0: 12:02.
2: You started it.
0: I did not. Right. No.
2: You started it weeks ago.
0: I did, but today's a new day, you know, and you decided to start it today.
2: Keep going.
0: All right. So how was your 4th of July, Quimby? I'll ask you.
1: Well, I think the big question is, the one on everyone's mind, you know, has Jansen paid for the ham?
2: No.
0: Wait, what? The ham?
2: No, he hasn't.
0: No, I have not. I didn't. A ham. And this is you love. Oh, Springfield. That's where I used to live. Okay. Ham. What kind of ham are we talking, though? Like honey baked? Or just like the regular?
2: No, you haven't gone shopping with Pam yet.
0: Oh, I know.
2: That's happening. You know that, right?
0: Yes. Yeah.
2: Thanks.
0: I'll pack it into my extremely busy schedule. Thank you.
2: Okay.
0: Yeah, selections of ham. It's hams at the deli. What kind of ham? Talking like, what is it, tavern ham? I don't know the types of ham.
2: No, it was,
0: like
2: it was honey ham.
0: I love honey baked ham. That's my John.
2: And once again, because of you, I didn't get to really eat my breakfast, and, you know, thanks.
0: Oh, nice.
2: But.
0: Any breakfast this morning?
1: That was a spectacular morning, by the way.
2: That was a great morning.
0: Any breakfast this morning? Any protein? Any eggs? A little sausage, bacon, scrapple, as we do in the Northeast?
2: All of it. Hold on. Be right back. Talk. Do you think?
0: Okay.
1: He said yes.
0: We're just not doing
1: yes
0: a show
1: to anymore. Everything.
0: He said yes to all of it. Are you a scrapple guy? Do you know what that is, Unhappy Gilmore?
1: I love it.
0: Oh, yeah. Okay.
1: It's so awful for you, but I absolutely do.
0: What's awful about it? Stuff. What's awful?
1: Well, I mean, it's not the greatest thing to put in to ingest from a health standpoint.
0: We as Americans probably ingested one too many hot dogs on the 4th of July last weekend. And you're telling me I got to draw the line at Scrapple?
1: I'm more of a cheeseburger guy.
0: Oh, okay.
1: No, I'm not telling you to draw a line anywhere. Right. I'm just saying it's not good for you. I'm not telling you not to eat it, dude.
0: Tastes good. Oh, yeah.
1: Yeah, it's fantastic. I love it.
0: So you're more of a cheeseburger guy? I don't know if I like that.
1: Cheeseburger over hot dog, yeah.
0: Okay. I like the simplicity of I can just pick up a hot dog. Like cheeseburger, like you got to put fixings on a little bit. Like it's two hands. Hot dog's just one hand. What is playing in the background right now? Is somebody playing superhero music? I hear Marvel music. Is that what Quimby means? Quimby's going to debut himself as the next member of the Marvel Cinematic Universe? The Reaper joining the Marvel squad. He'll be taking the place of Ghost Rider. Is Ghost Rider a Marvel character? I always forget. Yeah, Ghost Rider is a Marvel character. I got that right.
1: Yeah, Ghost Rider is Marvel, but yeah. Yep.
0: Absolutely. So what's
1: right, so okay. You're a hot dog guy. Are you ketchup or mustard on the dog?
0: I'm all of it. I don't shame. I don't hot dog shame. I don't do that around
1: you
0: here.
1: You put everything on
0: there. I put everything. I like hot dog, ketchup, okay. And relish. I will put all three at the same time.
1: Don't do that around here.
0: The one thing I will say, I love spicy mustard the most out of the mustard family. That is my, like, the yellow, the brown mustard, the spicy brown mustard, my favorite out of the mustard family. But on a hot dog, I will say yellow mustard is appropriate, more appropriate for a hot dog. Now, if I'm going any other cased sausages, like a kielbasa, or if I'm going like an actual Italian sausage, that is going to be a spicy, that's a spicy brown mustard thing. There's differences here. Yeah, there's an art to meat in casings. Okay. There's an art. What did he grab?
1: Yeah.
0: That's a nice.
1: Yeah, I agree. I mean, the 4th of July, it wasn't just straight up hot dogs.
0: Oh, whoa, okay.
1: What do you do now?
0: I don't know. All right, Quimby, what'd you grab? What'd you get us? What are you bringing to the table here?
2: Surfside.
0: Come on. Oh, nice.
1: Right.
0: Guess what I deleted a million of during the 4th of July? And he's still gone. Good Lord. Yeah. All right. You want to talk? Let's talk some sports. I have no idea where Quimby's going with this. We're not going to start with soccer. We're going to start with the Phillies.
1: I don't think he knows.
0: Phillies are an interesting case here. They're 9 games over 500. They're in a much better spot than they were, obviously, at the beginning of the year. But there are some frustrating games that have been sprinkled into this really good stretch that they are on. And the bad games are being sprinkled in there, I think, a little bit more often recently. And last night, a really good example of that, where you get Aaron Nola, who I thought pitched fine. And by the way, I thought should have pitched at least another inning. I know they are very cautious with him going through the third time in the lineup. But I think you kind of have to when you know your bullpen is dreadful and Nola's pitching the way he is. I think you got to ride it out. Even with the being aware of how bad it can get with Nola. So Nola gets taken out in the 5th inning. In the 6th inning comes Tymeza. Tymeza gets absolutely hammered. They lose 10-2. And again, these 10-2 type games are being sprinkled into the mix a little bit more often lately. Is that like, are we still all systems go? They're in a great spot? Or to me, there is definitely cause for concern there when blowouts and really just like your weaknesses getting shown more often.
1: No, I tend to agree with you. You righted the ship by basically playing 20 games over 500 since the 9-19 start.
0: This is wild.
1: But you got to that point like a few weeks ago, and it feels like you've plateaued to where you're kind of just up and down right now, right? So you get the 1-0 win against the Reds, but then you got clobbered the night before. Like, inconsistency seems to be a little bit of a problem right now. And I agree with you on Nola. I thought he was fine. I also think maybe there was something to be said to get him out of there while he gets a bit of a confidence boost.
0: Oh, for sure. And that's why they did it. Definitely.
1: Yeah.
0: Understand that part of it.
1: Yeah, that's a tough feel. That's a, you know, touch and go.
0: Yeah,
1: there, you know,
0: and that's really the tough part is you're working within a margin that either way seems like it's going to be a negative for you. Either you go to your bullpen too early and you know your bullpen's not good enough to be going into games that early, or you keep Nola out there too late. And like it's just like this perfect circle of like where the Phillies are really bad and like the what kind of situations they're not great in. And that was like a perfect circle of it, of Aaron Nola was going to be third time through the rotation, and you either had to bring in a guy that you don't really like in that situation out of the bullpen, or you keep in Nola and you don't like him in that situation because he's just proven he can't go deep into games. So yeah, they kind of ran ran in between a rock and a hard place there. So I don't want to criticize it too much, but that becomes the problem, though, that I find with the Phillies is that like things have to work out. I'd say perfectly, but there's a very similar blueprint that they have to play to win them each game. Their starters, first of all, starters have to be good and go deep. So, and that pertains mostly to, like, we've seen that a lot with Zach Wheeler. We've seen that a lot with Chris Sanchez. And at times we've seen that with Jesus Luzardo. And that's why they're able to win most of their games throughout, you know, if you were to go through all of the five that the starting rotation is playing. And we know that fifth spot's a little bit up and down and up in the air. But if you were to go through five games and go through a full length of their starting rotation, you feel really confident about three of those games. And that's a great thing. But then once you get outside of that, you run into the first issue. You run into bullpen. So that's the first thing. Like, that needs to be great. You need either Harper or Schwarber to have a really good game. And then also you can maybe add in Brandon Marsh into that. And then at that point, you just need to not make you defensively need to not lose the game, which has happened.
1: Which is it's been a problem for the Phils, right? Like, the defense overall is not that great.
0: Nope.
1: So it's
0: run them into situations games. Where like it puts it's more tough. Tax on their bullpen. Yeah, absolutely.
1: Yeah. Well, and you talk about Christopher Sanchez, as great as he has been, you know, since about the middle of June, he's been really inconsistent.
0: Yeah.
1: Right, a great game, then he gets shelled, and then back. So it kind of preaches to what we're talking about here, where the Phils get back to that, you know, get back to respect. You're chasing down the Braves, who are trying to run away and hide. You play about 20 games over 500 to get to where you are now, but now the plateau and the inconsistency across the board. I think you're seeing it, you know, from the starting pitching to the obviously the bullpen, and then all the way through the lineup, where, I mean, they are just erratic. And I think that's a good point. If Schwarber or Harper don't step up, where the hell are you getting runs from?
0: Yeah, and it's gotten worse, too. They've always been that way, but a lot of the guys around them have gotten worse. And that's the
1: worst.
0: That wherein lies my biggest problem is, like, they just don't score any runs if Schwarber and Harper aren't just bludgeoning baseballs. And the thing is, Harper's going through a bit of a slump right now. And so once that happens, then you lose one key piece. But it's not like Alec Bohm steps up or Bryson Stott steps up or Trey Turner steps up or JT Realmuto steps up. All those guys are terrible baseball players right now. They're all bad. I know we've seen some flashes from Bohm. We've seen some stretches from Bryson Stott that we like. But overall, throughout the length of the season so far and through long stretches, those guys are just bad baseball players. And it just it's really tough to put that much stress on your lineup just through two players. And I'll give Brandon Marsh three players that you are putting a ton of stress on.
1: Well, and with Marsh, his batting average was sitting in the 320s. He's all the way down to 306 now, so he's hit a dry spell.
0: Yep.
1: And I tell you what's really killing you is that 11-year, $300 million contract gave to Trey Turner.
0: Yeah, it's awful.
1: And this is a guy, and his on-base percentage is better than Anthony Volpe right now.
2: Did you just say, here's a guy?
1: About on Wednesday.
0: here's
1: a guy.
0: Sometimes you got a Chris Collinsworth the situation.
1: It seemed warranted in this situation when you're supposed to be this catalyst at the top of a batting order and you're on base for
0: something. Oh, he's awful. I mean,
1: he's awful.
0: You're not gonna win much if this is what Trey Turner is.
2: I'm gonna jump in on this one too. I still think this lineup has been a disaster from day one. Day one. There is no reason that anybody other than Brandon Marsh should be leading off for this team. Period. Right? When Turner went down for a little bit, they moved Schwarber up to lead off again. Why is your biggest home run hitter leading off? Makes zero
1: they
2: sense
1: like Schwarber
2: to me.
1: There.
2: I don't give a damn what they like there. Doesn't
0: I think
2: make
0: Schwarber
2: any
0: likes
2: sense.
0: It there.
2: I don't give a damn what he likes either.
1: They like it because of the on-base percentage. That's all. That's all it is.
2: Okay.
1: It's an
2: Still.
1: iPad numbers crunching thing.
0: And I don't know. There is it's not like the Phillies are the only ones in Major League Baseball that do this. Shohei Ohtani's a leadoff hitter, which is nuts to think about. But he's a leadoff
2: hitter. Well, hold on. And you know what else they were doing for a while? They were putting Marsh in that nine hole. Go, because we want to start off the top. No.
1: No.
0: Yeah, I don't know.
2: It is the dumbest thing I've ever heard in my life. You want the person who is batting the best to have more bats than anybody else. I don't understand it. Harper in the three hole, I'm good with. All right, yeah. But at the very least, at the very least, even though, yeah, he's been playing like crap, you know, yeah, you keep Turner in the leadoff and you put Marsh in the two hole and you put Schwarber in the freaking cleanup position because that's where he should be. Yeah, 250 I mean, right batting average. You know, this is all we need out of him. He has, what, 32 or 33 dingers? And how many RBIs? 60, 65?
1: Kyle Schwarber is 32 homers, 58 RBIs. I mean, it's just what he does.
2: Well, he could do it in the four hole with somebody on base.
1: That's the problem. I think you're right. I think you got to group your guys together that have the higher on base percentage and get them and get them on base and let Schwarber unload.
2: By the way, you could pitch around Harper when he's hitting. If you know, does Bohm's carry in four? No,
1: no, God no.
2: I mean, he's been playing well. They've all been picking up their batting average except for 11.33. Did we do any of the business of the show?
0: Nope.
2: All right, well, let me do that real quick here, you guys. Hey, buddy, welcome to the Green Legion Radio's broadcast of the Saturday Slop Show. All-Star Game coming up. Everybody, All-Star Game coming up. 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Like to send a shout-out, of course, to our friends here at the world-famous Parrot Lounge in Fort Lauderdale, which I will be going to later. Alex and all our friends at the Rock Bar in Scottsdale, Arizona. Everybody that signed up for our Arizona trip, you are about to get a surprise and a bonus. We have just made a deal to upgrade everybody that was staying at the DoubleTree to the Valley-Ho Hotel. For no cost whatsoever, it is less than a quarter of a mile from our headquarters, Rock Bar, and it is a much nicer property. So you'll enjoy that. Let's see, who else? All our friends at the Brown Boxer, north and south in Clearwater Beach, killing it after the nasty storm that took the place out a couple of years ago. Let's see. And, of course, our friend Dan, all the factory workers over at Rickley Nut Products in South Philly. We're brought to you by Stateside Everything. Have you guys tried Super Light yet? It's delicious.
0: I have not tried it, only because Surfsides I cannot get enough of.
2: Honestly, man, it's Gatorade. 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And if you have not tried it yet, Surfside. This is going to be an interesting year. All right, because last year, Surfside encompassed 40% of our consumption at home tailgates. 40% of the barley seltzer products. At the beer and seltzers, all right?
1: Yeah.
2: 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But, 40%. We stopped putting them, like, second or third fiddle on our menu. It is now, I think they're going to overtake it. I think they're going to overtake half, to be honest with you. And looking forward to seeing that. But
3: 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You guys promised football, and we will have a ton of it today. However, when we come back from our first break, it's time for me to lay into the music world, baby. Time for me to lay into the music world. So, you guys, Green Legion Radio's broadcast of the Fox of the Saturday Slop Show here on Fox Sports Radio. 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
1: Hello.
0: We've got Unhappy Gilmore in Cincinnati, and one of the reasons to be unhappy, of course, is if your name resonates or aligns with Cincinnati every time somebody brings it up. And, of course, Quimby in Studio 511 here in Fort Lauderdale. It was nasty last night. You guys can see my patio furniture pretty good, right?
1: Yeah.
0: This is Unhappy. You've been here. You know, it's pretty sturdy. It got so bad last night, I had to jump out of bed. This chair turned into a projectile. It almost went off the freaking patio. It was that snotty out. It had to have been 80, 90 mile an hour gusts, almost like a, but it wasn't considered a tropical storm because it came and it left. And then it came again and it left, but there was also no, because I was watching South Park, not on streaming, just on Comedy Central. There were no warnings, no tornado warnings, no get your crap off the patio before it turns into a missile. None of that. And it was actually kind of scary. And I have family in town right now. Nephew Justin's here with his wife, Rachel, and their two children. That's been interesting for me. Got a 2.5-year-old and a 2-month-old, and the 2-month-old has been a lot easier to deal with than the 2.5-year-old.
1: Oh, dude, the terrible twos? Yeah, dude.
2: Good stream of Quimby's pad there while all this is going on. That would be excellent.
0: Yeah. What
1: live, yeah, like a live stream, yeah, on the Green Legion Radio Facebook page.
0: Yeah, right. what's even more fun with that is I got
2: National Lampoon's Uncle Quimby's.
0: There's so many things wrong with that title. So many things wrong with that title concept and just overall everything surrounding it. David, we're going to get to LeBron in Philly. That announcement has still not been made, right?
2: Not, as far as I know, not yet. Jason, do you see anything?
0: It's either the Heat. It's either the Heater or the Sixers. Yeah,
1: it's like Cleveland, Miami, Golden State, and the Sixers.
0: Nah, it came out last night. Cleveland is not in the running anymore.
1: Yeah.
2: Is anybody surprised by that? Because I kind of assumed that's where he would wrap things up. He would go back home.
0: No, I don't, because they have no shot of winning a title.
2: Well, especially not now that Donovan Mitchell took the max contract.
0: Yeah. So it's... he's driven by ego. Yeah.
2: No doubt.
0: He'll come back. He'll come back for one-day contract and retire a Cavalier, and everybody will get on their knees and fillet him for it when he doesn't deserve it. But
2: I find it nauseating that he is still demanding some sort of courtship at this point.
0: Nauseating. It's still LeBron. Whether or not you like
2: him. I get it, but... Ugh.
0: No, I agree with you. Trust me. Well, anyway.
2: Yeah.
0: So, what were we talking about?
2: I think I know where you wanted to go, right?
0: No. But we were talking about...
1: LeBron?
0: Right before I looked at David Loeb's post, we were still talking about something...
1: Cincinnati?
0: Well, I was making fun of Cincinnati.
2: That's a quick conversation, brother, especially in the wintertime.
1: Yuck. Moving on.
0: There was something we were talking about.
1: Surfside?
0: Whatever it is.
1: Stateside?
0: No.
1: Okay.
0: No. Well, you know what? It's
2: Uncle
0: it's
2: Quimby's.
1: Uncle Quimby.
0: Oh, yeah, that's right. Uncle Quimby's.
1: That's the one.
0: National Lampoon's Uncle Quimby.
1: Oh, God.
2: If that's not a t-shirt, I don't know what is, dude.
0: Did you see this t-shirt?
2: No. No, what do
0: you know what this one says. I'm not always a Richard. I'm just kidding. Go F yourself.
1: Subtle humor. I love it. Great.
0: All right. So anyway, first of all, congratulations, America. All right. Yeah. You hit this thing with flying colors, man. I can't watch soccer, even though I played it most of my life. My athletic career ended because of a major soccer accident, and my back and body have never been the same. And this is since I was 15.
1: I was going to say, was this like the U8 league or something? When was it?
0: No. I was the starting left winger for Valley Forge Military Academy. The first time in its history was ranked top 25 in Pennsylvania, and I was good. I was fast. I was the only one on the team that ran the mile in under 6 minutes. This is 1987. So no, 86. Sorry. Yeah. Wait. Yes.
1: Yeah.
0: No. This is 1985 going into 1980. Yes. I was 15 when I was 15 when I no nah, I was I'm sorry. I woke up today and I was told there would be no math. I was told there would be no math.
1: I was 15. No, 35. No.
0: I was 15 when I broke my leg. And it was a bummer, and it actually hurt the team because for whatever reason, I'm right-handed and right-footed, but my left leg is a stronger kick, and it's actually was kind of potent for a 15-year-old back then. But the long and short is, I could play the sport, but I could never watch the damn thing. It's just too. There needs to be some new rules instituted. Like, once you cross over, half court in basketball, you know, that ball goes back over the half court line, you know, change of possession. You're not going to get anything going unless you keep driving the ball. And you just, good things happen when you put the puck on the net, right? Good things happen when you put a soccer ball on a net, but they don't do it. They get to the edge of the goalie box, and then everybody lines up congested as hell, and then they start kicking back, and then it gets into the other team's possession. Sorry.
1: Are you allergic to soccer?
0: I think I'm allergic to myself. To so, you know, there just has to be.
1: Dude, you're a fighting god over there. Good Lord.
0: Man, I'm 5 days in with a 2.5 and a 2 month old. Do you think I've been sober?
2: I laugh because I know your pain. Adam, how did you get through three children? Massive amounts of alcohol.
0: Mm-hmm. Yep. All right.
1: Oh, my God. Pull yourself together, man.
0: I got it.
1: All right.
0: So anyway.
1: Get a drink of water or something. Good Lord.
0: Water. Water is for the weak. Congratulations, America, because your mantra, your disposition in this entire thing. The stereotype was that every one of you are a bunch of asses. Not friendly, not going to be endearing, not going to be human to guests from other countries. And I don't know if you guys have watched or noticed on social media, if you go to Reels and just sit there and watch some of the stories, it's wildly cool how very quickly the international perception of this country has changed. And it's changed through sports. And I love that because I've been on a 24-year pilgrimage to change the perception of Philadelphia sports fans in the eyes of the rest of the country. Because, you know, let's be honest, it wasn't we didn't always have the best reputation. Now, you know, I had to fight tooth and nail in the beginning to get venues to allow us to have an open bar. How many you got? 500 people. 500 people from Philly? Open bar for 4 hours? Hell no. That's what it was.
1: That does sound like trouble to me, but good trouble.
2: Yeah. What could go wrong?
0: What could possibly go wrong?
1: But what could go wrong with 500 people like Quimby in a room together?
0: There's nobody else like me. You, Richard.
1: Well, similar. Of the same ilk. Let's just say that.
0: Yeah, well. We're all the same ilk, if that's it. just overall, it's been awesome. You have not heard any stories. There's been no public stories, unless CNN is trying to find one, of people that have been mistreated. People that all you're hearing right now is how the level of gratitude and appreciation from foreign citizens, foreigners, whatever you want to, international travelers here to the United States. It's been overwhelmingly awesome. And you know what? Maybe this is the moment, because let's be honest, you guys. Most people in the United States do not travel extensively. Don't, you know, if they get to the Caribbean once a year, you know, that's a big deal. And, I mean, that's not traveling internationally. That is simply going to a very backwards, low infrastructure, third world country and trying to experience their culture. There's no culture. There's not enough people for there to be a culture. Now, please don't take that the wrong way. I'm not insinuating. It's just like the Caymans, where you know I go all the time. There's no culture in the Caymans. There's not enough people there. There's 36,000 residents. And it's a mosh pit. It's Jamaicans. It's Nicaraguans. Nicaraguans? Yeah, Nicaragua and Cubans. And then Cayman citizens. And then people from the U.S. that decided to park their money there years ago and don't want to lose that ability. But the stories that we've heard have been just overwhelmingly awesome. Like a dude that was coming here from England, I guess, and he was supposed to go home, and he goes, "Nope, I'm staying 7 more days. This is great." I guess where I was going with this is maybe because people in the States don't necessarily travel internationally. Maybe some of them were trying to take a moment to actually learn about other people's cultures and talk to them. That's what you've heard. What you've heard in all these stories is that when somebody not from this country is asked questions to Americans, they've been endearing. They've been sincere. They've been interested in the conversation, and a question that is a very small open-ended question turns into an invite for dinner at at their house. And I thought that's just been awesome. I mean, that's what we need. That, and I think, right, we're on the docket for 36 already. Is that accurate?
1: I think so, probably. All I know is Philly has killed it, and they're about to kill it for the All-Star weekend, too. And, like, it's all awesome.
0: And that's where I was going, bro. Philly has been at the top of that killing it list. And hold on. Who'da thunk, right? Who'da thunk? Well, I knew this. You knew this. Jansen, you knew this. But I just didn't think it would actually happen. People from Philly are mutts, man. They're loyal. They're scrappy. And I guess more open-minded these days than they've been in a long time. And I dig that in a big way. But then, then, of course, what happens? Oh, yeah, sure. Let's see what musicians have to say about it.
2: Yeah, because everybody needs their opinion.
0: So here's the cold open, all right? We hosted the World Cup, biggest tournament in sports history, 48 teams. Stadiums packed with rich people in sunglasses, and somehow, some way, the biggest storyline at a Team USA summer isn't the soccer. It's a bunch of famous people telling everybody the country is a human rights violation with a hot dog stand. Come on, man. You like that line, right?
2: Like bro.
0: That's what it is. That's what it sounds like. It sounds like we are a human rights violation with a hot dog stand. It's so bad. Billie Eilish dropped an F-bomb on about ICE on stage at the Grammys during her acceptance speech and wore an ICE outfit. Billie Eilish, ladies and gentlemen, 5 foot nothing, whispers her whole discography and somehow still the loudest part at the Grammys. Girls out here doing foreign policy in an oversized hoodie. Thanks.
2: Right. Yeah. Let's all take her seriously.
0: Yeah. Yeah. 100%. I hate this, man. I hate this next one. But and it does resonate in the soccer world because he does look like Megan Rapinoe these days. Bruce Springsteen. You freaking mutt. Born in the USA and you can leave whenever you want. Wrote an entire protest song about ICE in Minneapolis.
2: Yeah, he's over the last few years shown his whole rear end on a few different occasions.
0: You and De Niro can go be a couple in Canada.
2: Right.
0: The boss wrote a whole song about it. Bruce, my man, you're 76. Nobody's revoking your visa. You have the passport. You are the passport, you weirdo.
2: Freak.
0: What's this artist name? Za, S-Z-A? Za? Is that how you pronounce it?
1: Keep going.
2: Got me.
1: You've been getting a few names wrong, but it's fine.
0: Who, Billie Eilish?
1: That's not it.
0: Oh. Does anybody know? Is this how you pronounce it? Za? I'm doing research.
1: SZA.
0: Hey, SZA. All right. Nothing. Mrs. Garrison, that's all she wanted to do was SZA.
2: Giggity.
1: I have to admit, I do like a SZA song. It plays on Q102 a lot. Shout out Q102.
0: Q102. Alt 104.5. Still? Yeah.
1: Yeah.
0: No.
1: Yeah.
0: And soon to be 106.1 Fox Sports. No. SZA got philosophical about it outside the Grammys. Basically said the vibes were discipline.
2: SZA said so it is feels that like a medication? Like,
0: yeah.
2: Tuberculosis.
0: Mayonnaise. SZA said it feels dystopian to be in an award show. Girl, it's an award show. The dystopia is that we still do these in person, you weirdo. And then Chapel Roan. Lead and...
1: How did you get that one right out of all of them?
0: Because I know that one.
1: You part of the one. Pink Pony Girl Club?
0: I've heard of the Good Old Boy Network. Led an F Ice chant at her own concert. Got clapped back at by DHS with a Pink Pony Club joke. Got her whole crowd chanting profanity at a federal agency. And DHS's response was a Pink Pony Club pun. That's not a press release. That's a diss track. Yeah,
2: just, and, you know, it's, and people wonder why I don't want to be on this planet anymore. Yeah. You know, it's like Pink Pony.
1: It's a great
2: Panther
1: song.
2: Piss. I mean, what the hell is going on here?
1: Pink, like, Pink Pony Club is a good song. That's a good one.
2: Right. Yeah.
1: And then what's the other one? Hot to Go. HOTTOGO. These are bangers. Billie Eilish loved the last album. It was really good.
0: So nothing brings a team together like hot crispy pizza. 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We'll talk more about this slop when we come back after break. And at the top of the hour, everybody, oh, I hold the holy grail of Eagles conversation right now. The current 2026 Philadelphia Eagles depth chart. And we are going to dive into that in a big way. 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

Oh, wait, do you not like that one, Quimby? Wait. I'm sorry. I'll put on a song you like. Sorry, hold on. There we go. This is your favorite, Billy Relish.

0: I love it. I think I popped Happy Gilmore, unhappy Gilmore on that one.
1: All right, everybody. Green Legion Radio is broadcast in the Saturday Slop Show. John Jansen is fired.
2: And hang on, folks. That's just the first firing.
1: Yeah.
2: We still got a ways to go.
1: Yeah, yeah. It's at least one of three today.

0: me off. Ooh, I could not have been any more wrong. But
1: Gen Z said, hold my beer.
0: Gen Z has information at the touch of a button, and it doesn't seem like they care to research a god darn thing. Keep that in your memory bank here. Now, when I started to say this isn't generational, I think it's just across the board with stupid people. I don't understand how you can be influenced by celebrities in any capacity, whether it's a social rights issue, anything political. 2 + 2 = 5. I don't get it. Remember, okay, actors, actresses, musicians, they were the weird kids in high school.
1: They're still weird now.
0: Yeah. Nothing's changed.
1: Well, you know my stance on
0: Nothing's
1: those guys,
0: changed,
1: right?
0: Except they have a bigger platform by which to be more weird.
1: You and I talked about that when I was down there. What's my statement with celebrities? When I turn the TV off or the radio off, you don't exist anymore.
0: Yeah.
1: So
0: exactly.
1: Why am I listening to you pontificate? And what I really don't understand
0: Ooh.
1: About these celebrities is why.
0: Oh, that was a good one.
1: Yeah, another triple word score.
0: Yeah.
1: Why are you alienating half of a paying audience? Why would you go out there and do that? I could never understand. Feel
0: well,
1: however you
0: I did
1: want,
0: it.
1: Vote
0: I did
1: however
0: it.
1: You want, but getting on stage and saying it is foolish.
0: I did it. I was beating liberals up 12, 13 years ago. You know, when they thought Obama was going to do something. What did Obama do? Tell me.
1: The beginning of race politics?
0: You know what? Hold on. I'll give him one thing. All right. I think racial tensions, overall racial tensions have gone down significantly. And I could give him credit for that. But honestly, from a political standpoint, he was just a good speaker. That was it.
1: Yes.
0: That was it.
1: Very eloquent speaker. That's how he captivated
0: it. It took you 3 years to institute a health plan that sucks.
1: Yeah, that was...
0: 3 years. What were you doing?
1: Well, he did give away phones.
0: I remember watching an African American or a black woman. I don't know what you say anymore.
1: I know which one you're talking about, brother.
0: Obama gave me a check. And... didn't Trump give everybody checks?
1: Yeah.
0: I didn't get one. Bastard.
1: Well, Trump, what Trump did last year was he gave all active military an additional non-taxed payment, I think, of $1,776.
0: Well, I mean, who cares about the military in this country? They only protect our freedoms.
1: Yeah, that's all.
0: Anyway.
1: Nothing to see here.
0: I can tell Jansen wants to get off that topic faster than nuts on a hot rock.
2: I just want to talk ball, dude.
0: Well, you know what?
2: I'm here to talk ball. It's training camp month. I want to talk ball.
0: Okay, hold on. I get it. You want to talk ball. Do you want to say it one more time?
2: No, I think I made my point clear.
0: All right. Well, we're kind of at that cusp here. What is it, 59, 58? Do we want to take a quick break, or do we want to finish off real quick? The actual chances that LeBron might come to the Sixers.
2: The good thing is the chance is definitely not zero.
0: Hold on a second. Let me rephrase that question. Do the Sixers with a healthy Joel even need a LeBron, or does LeBron help this cause? Are we?
2: Yeah, they would still. I think they would still need LeBron.
1: I think with the Jaylen Brown trade, your backcourt is terrifying right now. I mean, Tyrese Maxey, Edgecombe, and Jaylen Brown are all going to be on the floor.

0: same time.
1: Scary.
0: That's a lot for any team to handle going up against.
2: Yeah, and I mean, then, I really like it. Jaylen Brown makes things interesting, and they're content, but they don't. What LeBron fits as more is he is a point guard, and they don't have a true point guard in the roster. Jaylen Brown's not one. Maxey's not one. He's okay with the ball. But in this situation with Jaylen Brown, I don't know if it would truly work. And VJ Edgecombe's not a ball handler either. LeBron would be immediately your point guard, and that dude is a great passer. And I think he would.
0: He is.
2: I mean, like, and with Maxey off the ball, with Jaylen Brown and VJ Edgecombe on the wings, like that'd be scary. That would be it for me. Like that would be like they found the missing piece of kind of what they need.
1: Do we need another rebounder?
2: I mean, yeah, you're going to lack rebounding with what Joel is right now. Yeah, you're going to lack rebounding.
3: LeBron also helps in that arena, too, though.
2: Yeah, he can.
1: Yeah, but not
2: He's
1: not
2: a Joel, too. Like, where he's.
1: No.
2: He's older and not as willing to.
1: Yeah, he's not. He's older, not as willing to. And it's also, he's not going to be running from beyond the arc. And if that's where he's setting up shop, I don't see it. I think there's got to be some sort of sixth man that's a power forward in there for you, and I don't know who that would be.
2: I mean, that would be the next step in it, because yeah, they lack rebounding for sure.
1: And if and when Joel goes down, then what do you do?
3: Well, then you unfortunately
2: you go small.
3: You're stuck with it. Yeah, you just get really small at that point.
1: And I hope your shooting percentage is over 50% that day.
2: Yes.
3: Pretty much.
2: And whoever they get to back up, because that's still something they need to find, is a backup to Embiid. They got Dean Wade, who's like a power forward. He's like 6'9". But they would need, obviously, another like big body, and I don't know what that would be yet. But, yeah, I mean.
1: Yeah. You know what? Theo Ratliff has to come out of retirement.
2: Theo Ratliff. I didn't know we'd be begging for Theo Ratliff minutes in 2026.
1: You guys, Saturday Slop Show here on Fox Sports The Gambler. Yeah. Green Legion Radio. Jansen in studio. Unhappy Gilmore and Cincy Quimby in Fort Lauderdale. We're going to take a break. Should be a short one, right, Jansen?
2: That'll be a normal one. Okay. Very, very normal break.
1: Normal break, 3 minutes. When we come back, we are all Eagles, baby. All Eagles. So be prepared. We'll talk to you and see you in a minute.
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0: Legend Radio, RIP to the legend, the writer, I think, singer of Total Eclipse of the Heart, RIP Bonnie Tyler. 75 years old, passed away July 8th. What a tune. Unhappy Gilmore, are you a fan of this tune?
1: All I can think of when I hear this is those reels on social media where it's like, it shows a bunch of kids trying to sing it, and they all stink except for the last kid.
0: Oh, yeah. Yes, that's a good one.
1: But it is a good song.
0: It's a great tune. R.I.P. Bonnie Tyler.
1: I would encourage both of you to take a look at the picture I just sent you.
0: Oh, boy. Oh, I got to put Quimby up. There we go. Hello, Quimby.
2: Like I said, you guys are both a couple of douche pickles, and... I love this song.
0: It's a great.
2: I'm comfortable in my manhood these days to admit to it. I'll even blast it in the car at an intersection with my windows open. So, anyway, let's see. Hey, everybody. Yes, Echelon. Oh, what?
1: Grab your phone when you get a second.
2: Oh, boy.
0: I feel left out. I did not get said picture.
1: You do have it. I sent it to you too, bud.
2: Yeah.
0: I don't see it.
1: You don't see it? What the hell happened?
0: Am I being left out?
2: Jesus, my face looks fat in there.
0: Well,
1: I sent it to both of you.
2: My God.
1: This is how I spend commercial breaks.
2: It's going to be my new profile picture.
0: The fat face.
2: I can't let that go to waste in any capacity.
0: Oh, I just got it. What? good Lord.
2: All right, everybody. Green Legion Radio's broadcast of the Saturday Slop Show, getting funnier by the moment. 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Producing and hosting, Unhappy and Cincy hosting, Quimby pretending like he's doing something in Fort Lauderdale. Watching the big boats come by. Look at this one. Wow, this is unfair. Want to see an obscene amount of money?
0: Sure.
2: There she is.
1: Oy.
0: Oh!
1: Man.
0: Golly!
2: That
1: still
2: is
1: doesn't top the bat boat that we saw that one day.
2: I don't know. That's a pretty good one, man.
1: That's a large vessel.
0: That's a boat.
2: Yeah, man. That is a that is FU money right there.
1: Uh-huh.
0: I'm close to that. I'll get there.
2: Yeah, so am I.
0: Yep.
1: I'd have been in the little dinghy going by making it hail on people, throwing quarters at them.
2: Ah, sun's finally coming out. Here, this is fun. 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All right. Two statements, my friends. Two statements. Not a bad time to be a sports fan in Philly again. Flyers picking it up. I still think the Flyers are 2 years from making any real damage, but man, they're a fun team to watch right now. And yeah, everybody knows I was off that wagon for a long time. But thank you for pulling me back in. Even though you got swept by Carolina, you know, I think everybody knew Carolina was due. Anyway. If the Sixers could have it. Also, I mean,
0: it is by far the most interesting they've been in a while, and like the one, yeah, I don't know what I would consider the, I guess what they would be. I guess they are contenders, like for sure, but I think it's the most interesting they've been in a long time.
2: Well, you gotta think, obviously you have to worry about the Knicks, but I think this puts you in a situation where, you know, you're a better team than the Knicks. I'm happy. This is your team. You want to weigh in on that?
1: Yeah. Right now the road through the East is going to go through the Garden, you know, going into the year. I mean, they're the defending champions, right? But especially if the Sixers happen to add LeBron, I mentioned Jaylen Brown, Edgecombe, and Maxey before. My opinion of the Sixers is that they should have been doing everything they could to build around Maxey for a few years now, because Embiid just can't stay on the floor. But if you add LeBron and Embiid actually is able to stay out there long enough, that's a dangerous, dangerous team.
2: It is.
1: Without question.
2: We complain about the Phillies a lot, and they gave us a reason to in the beginning of the season. They really did. That being said, there is still faults to this team. However, they're winning games. They're winning games. They're winning close games, which is something that they weren't able to do in the past, because at the very least, there is a somewhat respectable bullpen. You have two of the three best pitchers in the National League as your 1 and 2. And Luzardo is, if he could keep this up, because this is the Luzardo that we were hoping to see when we traded for him. And I guess, you know, we all have moments where we kind of wish something would have happened a different way. And we could be sitting in the midst of a Philadelphia sports dream had the Phillies won that game 6 against Arizona and went up against Texas in the World Series. I really think they would have knocked the snot out of them. That's one that I wish that we would have had. Now, there's no reason, you know, they can't do it. It's just, you know, your bats have to be clicking. That one was just so disappointing. I don't know about you guys, man. It's so close. And it should have been a win. Should have been a win. But then we did get that Super Bowl victory. That bitch slap to the face. Charlie Murphy, have you heard the new joke? What's that? What did the five fingers say to the face? What? Slap. That was the slap to Kansas City. And
1: belt to ass.
2: Belt to ass.
1: Repeatedly.
2: Now, if history continues to repeat itself, because everybody, we are Philadelphia Eagles for the rest of our show. If history repeats itself, seems like 1 year we're really good and go to the Super Bowl, and another year we take off, and then another year we go to the Super Bowl, and then we take off. So this is the year to go back, and this is the year to get Jansen on, you know, par with, I want another one right now. Then we're no longer the red-headed stepchild in the NFC East. We have 3 wins, and we're tied with Washington. Yeah, got it.
0: Yeah, exactly.
2: No, I agree with him. I didn't even think of it that way after, because, man, I was on such a high after that Super Bowl.
0: Should have been. So,
2: yeah, you know what? Still it. That, I mean, there have been some landslide victories in Super Bowl history. And that score, what was it? What was the final? 40 to 20? 22?
1: 40 to 22.
2: That score was not, it was not indicative of, at all of that game. Once again, my favorite stat probably for the rest of my life for any sport, any game. The Chiefs didn't cross the 50-yard line until 3.5 minutes left in the third quarter.
1: Dude, we were pulling starters.
2: Well, yeah, that's why they put up some points.
1: Way early. Right. That was the only reason why we got in was we just backed off. If we just kept our foot on the pedal, it's a record-breaking point differential.
2: It is.
1: I fully believe that. If we'd have kept our foot on the gas pedal, we break that point differential record that this thinking
2: didn't need to.
1: Girls own.
2: Didn't need
1: or
2: to.
1: The Niners. I think the Niners own that.
2: I'm glad when they pulled everybody.
1: I was fine with it. I absolutely fine with it.
2: You know what? Ready? We talk about a point differential and a record. All right. Nice, Keenan. Right? That's two games at home we've stole from the Rams, by the way. And both because of Georgia. The record for a point differential in a game is not as embarrassing as your starters getting pulled in the beginning of the fourth quarter.
1: I 100% agree with you.
2: And
1: I am on that train.
2: That is the stat that will never be logged. It'll never be written, but for anybody that knows the game, and I wanted this against the pass hole for a long time. F you, Andy Reid, Father of the Year. all right, so... Jansen, let's go till the bottom of the hour, all right?
3: Sure.
2: Let's start. I want to go over players. I want to see what you guys think. I want to know. Because on paper, after evaluating this, and I've been looking at this for about a week, our starters, I think we might be a better team, even with AJ gone. However, depth... bit of a concern, especially on the outside edge rush. And, we're going to have to figure out how to make that work. But, all right, does anybody have any issues still with Jalen Hurts? I don't. I don't get the scrutiny. I'm tired of it. The fact that this guy's taken us to the Super Bowl twice, won one, and he's had six offensive coordinators in 6 years, and a different offensive coordinator every year in college, by the way.
1: That's correct.
2: Any opinions on this? And by the way, I didn't know they signed Gingivitis.
0: Yeah.
2: But I thought they signed him for kind of trade bait, didn't they? And now seems like that probably isn't feasible anymore. Let's talk about the quarterback position. You guys go. We've got Jalen Hurts, second slotted Dalton, third Tanner McKee, Cole Payton will probably never see.
0: Tanner McKee should be two over Andy Dalton.
2: Of course. Thank you.
1: I agree.
0: That one's easy. Andy Dalton doesn't want to take a hit. His arm's dead. Yep. Tanner McKee is a much more functional quarterback than Andy Dalton right now. If anybody takes a look at the last game Andy Dalton played, it's brutal. Brutal.
2: Really? Yeah.
1: He's no longer the red rifle. He's the beige water pistol, right? That's kind of what he is.
0: It's not good. So other than that, there's nothing. Jalen Hurts is the guy, and I don't think there should be any concerns with how new the offense is. It's going to be a little bit different. Could there be growing pains? Sure, but I don't know.
2: You guys like the new offensive scheme.
0: Love it.
2: Correct?
0: Love it.
1: I do. I love the zone blocking. I love the McVay Shanahan kind of, feel that it's supposed to have to it, and that's where we need to go. That's what we're going to need to lean into. Create space for Jalen to throw into, rather than making him have to make every receiver have to beat their man on every damn play like they did last year.
2: When we move on from quarterback. We're obviously getting a running back. And I think we're pretty deep here. I think Tank Bigsby could have gotten more play time. And he's slotted as your number two, with Will Shipley as your number three, and he's, you know, he's 20 carries a game away from being a 100-yard rusher. Does anybody disagree with that? I mean, and what do you expect out of Saquon this year?
1: This is my favorite part of the offseason, is like I think I said it 2 weeks ago to you guys. All the noise has been about the offensive coordinator, the wide receivers, Jalen Carter, blah, blah, Jalen Hurts. Nobody's saying a word about Saquon Barkley, and that's just the way I want it. Everybody just shut up and let Saquon cook. If that zone blocking scheme that Mannion should bring in works and the offensive line stays healthy, I think we're in for another nice bounce back big year from Saquon Barkley.
0: Saquon Barkley, yeah, going to be not only a huge bounce back year, but like he's going to be, it's going to revolve around the run game and then working off play action from there. Like that's the offense. And Saquon's going to be a huge part of that. The run blocking scheme is the best part of what these offenses bring. So I'm genuinely very excited. And the thing with what we've seen from these offenses too, is they are not afraid to give running backs volume. They're not afraid to run the ball, you know, more than just a handful of times or a certain script. Like they run the ball. Even when like in Green Bay, where kind of a lot of this offense is going to be taken from, because that's where Sean Mannion came from. It's the floor offense, which then is rooted based off of the Shanahan and McVay's. They give volume to running backs. If the running game's working, they do it. They don't like get rid of it. They don't stop doing it. They don't care if it's only a 1 yard gain. They are going to still go with the run game because everything is based off of that. Is based off of like the certain looks you give, confusing linebackers. Like everything works off the running game. So that's what I like, is that there's going to be volume. There's going to be opportunity. I think there's going to be better blocking up front, and Saquon's just going to be amazing in this offense. It's going to be really similar to, I think, what he was in 2022 with the Giants, when he had a really great year and was one of the reasons why they not only got to the playoffs, but won a playoff game. He'll be really great.
1: Yeah.
2: What are we going to see? RPO still? I don't know how all that fits in.
1: I think that has to be a wrinkle that's in the offense just because of Jalen's athleticism, and it's going to benefit the running game more if you can feature a quarterback that can move as well. They may dial it back some.
2: Is he prepared to run this year? Because I think the reports last year was that he said he didn't want to run anymore.
1: I think he's better served as the dual threat, guys. I mean, I think our offense has always been better with him passing the ball 20 to 25 times rather than 30 to 40 times.
2: It was apparently his decision, his interest that he didn't want to run anymore. He didn't want to run like he did before. I don't know why. You know, maybe he's finally starting to, you know, wonder about injury prone. I don't know.
1: Yeah, he want to take the hits. So the other thing he's got to do, you know, is all the talk all offseason about he has no more guaranteed money left on his contract. So he is playing to get more of that guaranteed money, right, which only benefits us.
2: Right.
1: He would think he would want to showcase all his entire skill set and make himself more valuable. That would be my guess.
2: Jansen?
0: I think there are going to be some RPO wrinkles in the offense, but it is going to be significantly less of a part of this offense than it has been. You do RPOs because Jalen Hurts is good at it, and you use that part of his game, but he's gotten...
2: I thought Jalen Hurts was a stupid quarterback. Can't learn anything.
0: No, he can.
2: That was sarcastic.
0: Yeah, I know. It's... Okay, but I guess to me, like, you have to use the RPO wrinkles, because there was a lot I wanted to get into, but I want to stay focused on RPO is going to be a part of this offense. Jalen Hurts as a runner will be a significantly less part of this offense. You haven't seen it. Even Jordan Love's a really good athlete, not maybe a better runner than Jalen Hurts, but a really good athlete. They don't run the ball with him. No Shanahan, McVay, LaFleur offense has featured a quarterback running. Running, they're going to run the ball with running backs under center. Why they still use the RPO is because Hurts is good at it. I think they're going to install some of that, but it's going to be a lot less. And that's a good thing. What you use Jalen Hurts as a runner in is like moving him out of the pocket. When you play action, you boot him to the right. He's all of a sudden on the move. He's not in the pocket. He's outside of it and he's running and he's trying to find either somebody open or make a play with his legs. That's where you see Jalen Hurts as a dual threat runner. But I in terms of like RPOs or designed runs for him, it's going to be a lot less.
1: It's going to be dialed back for sure.
0: Yeah, way dialed back.
1: Yeah, absolutely. Yep.
2: Gotcha. All right. Receivers. And you know what? Let's do this because this one's going to be a long conversation.
1: Receivers going to take some time.
2: Yeah, let's take another break here. Everybody, cheerleaders, gentlemen's club, 2740 South Front Street in Philadelphia, the sexiest entertainers in the entire Delaware Valley. Football game day specials every Sunday, whistle to whistle, $5 Miller Lights, complimentary entry with game day ticket, or just say Green Legion, everybody. 75-foot video wall for your sports events, Philadelphia or other. Brand new kitchen, Chef Felix whipping up the tastiest treats. 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And on that note,
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0: 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We are talking, and by we I mean Jansen back in studio on Happy and Cincy, Quimby, Studio 511 in Fort Lauderdale. Starting to get nicer out. You guys see that sun peeping?
1: No, I'm in a studio with four walls that are gray.
0: I was talking about my situation. Nobody cares about you.
1: No, okay.
0: I'm just kidding.
2: It's horrible here, which I'm sure comes as no surprise.
0: Wait, weren't you guys
2: unhappy and Cincy should be a
0: movie. Weren't you guys getting nasty storms, Jansen, for like a day or something?
1: Yes.
0: What happened there?
1: Like, lots of rain.
0: Just mass volume. I heard flooding everywhere.
1: Yeah. It's happened a couple. I know 4th of July was mostly like winds and it was pretty crazy that. And then, yeah, we got another storm just this week. I forget what day it was, but it was nasty. I think it was Tuesday, Wednesday.
0: Snotty.
1: It was nasty.
0: Snotty.
1: Lots of rain. Just pouring down on us. It was brutal.
0: Well, you guys, we are finally talking ball. Because I know you've been wanting to talk football for a while. And we, 3 weeks for minicamp? Not even?
2: 3 weeks. Less now, but yeah.
0: Or not minicamp, training camp.
2: Training camp.
0: Once again, I was told there'd be no English or math today.
2: I was told there'd be cake.
0: And now we get on to the depth chart at wide receiver, and I really want you to both weigh in pretty hard here. There's a lot of names on this list, and the only one that still resonates with me is guy who I have proclaimed and clamored to argue with just about everyone, including both of you clowns. Is that Devontae Smith, even while A.J. was on the field, Devontae is the best receiver on his team. Now, Devontae is the best receiver without question on his team. Does the receiver core I'm about to recite to you, does it excite you? What excites you? What makes you nervous? Okay. Starting right now, Devontae, Mekhi Lemon, Dontavian Wicks. Second team, Hollywood Brown, Elijah Moore, Darius Cooper. Third team, so interesting. Johnny Wilson, Britton Covey, Quez, mother effing Watkins, baby. And then, I don't even know, Samori Tor? Danny Gray, Eric Azukanma? I don't know. I don't know any of these.
2: You say Samurai, I just think a necessary reference.
0: let's just talk about that front nine. Devontae McKay, Dontavian, Hollywood Brown, Elijah Moore, Darius Cooper, Johnny Wilson, Britton Covey, Quez Watkins. I kind of feel like those, that's the third string at each position, and I kind of feel like that should be second with the exception of Hollywood Brown. Jansen, go.
1: The thing I like is that this is definitely tailor-made for a Sean Mannion offense. It is a lot different than what they have been. Consider the receivers that they got. Elijah Moore, Hollywood Brown, smaller guys, slot guys. They're looking for quickness, explosiveness, and they got that. And then you have a winner, Devontae Smith, one-on-one on the outside. The one thing that I think is, though, a problem is that you had previously two guys that were winning consistently on the outside with A.J. Brown and Devontae Smith. So Devontae is going to have a really heavy burden on his shoulders. Not to say that he can't do it. He's going to be really productive and really good. It's just that he's the only one. But Kai Lemon's not an outside wide receiver. Hollywood Brown's not an outside. Elijah Moore's not an outside. Dontavian Wicks, you're putting a lot of pressure on to win on the outside too. So it's just going to be different that you have two guys that could do it. Now you have one. So that's my only thing.
0: I want to add to that. Sorry, Unhappy. Maybe we should also be talking about me losing my ability to see. Maybe we should also be talking about the tight end position at the same time, because I'm wondering. With the size of the receivers that we have on this squad right now, do you see any double tight end sets with Goddard and...
1: You are going to see double tight end sets, yes.
2: You are absolutely going to see double tight end sets.
0: Are we all excited about the kid from Vanderbilt?
2: I like Stowers a lot. I think he's got a lot to work on as far as his blocking, but his pass-catching ability is very, very... You talk about it. That Vanderbilt offense had never been better in the history of its program, and he was a massive part of that.
0: Okay. Let's talk McKay Lemon, because I don't think enough people know or feel comfortable with that pick, especially since we traded up. Jansen, Unhappy, not taking anything away from you, but Jansen's kind of swami here. Tell us what we don't know about McKay Lemon. Make us feel good about McKay Lemon.
1: Contested catch guy. So everybody just thinks of him slot. It's going to be a lot of, really short routes, and he's going to be open, and it's his more shiftiness that makes his game great, and it really is. Like, he's going to be used in that style of way. But what I think is going to happen, too, is they're going to use him maybe a little bit of a Justin Jefferson way, using him to get down the field out of the slot, which is really great. You can do, like, fade routes, up and go, like down and go, like whatever they call it. I forget what they call it. But routes that basically can get him down the field, and he can catch those contested balls. That's the maybe one of the most underrated skills that he has. And it's not only a good skill, it's like an elite skill that he has to catch the ball at the highest catch point, even though he's so small. Like, that's a great skill to have.
0: So you don't lose that element of your offense with AJ now gone,
1: because it's used in a different way, I would say.
2: I think that's the best way to sum it up. Used in a different way. Yep.
0: All right. So he's a monster.
1: Sluggo routes is what they call him.
0: What do they call it? Sluggo?
1: Sluggo, I think it's called. Yeah.
2: Sluggo routes.
0: Unhappy. Anything you want to add?
2: Well, first, I'd like to correct you on the Devontae Smith thing. I have been on your side with that from day one.
0: Oh,
2: I think the first time we talked about it in a pregame show was in Kansas City, and I was 100% on your side. The way he's able to, his route running, his hands, his field awareness, the way he's able to contort his body to be able to stay in bounds, hold the catch.
0: Crazy, right?
2: The only thing he lacks is the size, obviously, right? But that's kind of the thing across the board with our wide receivers. Now, to Jansen's point, I think it fits beautifully with what Mannion is going to try to bring to this offense.
0: You know,
2: it's going to be a lot of fast guys that are going to run into space, and you're hoping for a lot of yak to come out of that.
0: I guess also if we need a big guy to catch some balls, we can always get Uar Bernard in there.
2: I mean, you're not excited. They do
1: have bigger guys. That like Wicks is the biggest of the, like, you would say actually starting or near starting receivers. Like out of the four, he's the biggest 6'1". 6'1". The other one's Johnny Wilson. Now he's coming off of a major injury and he's got to stay healthy. They really liked what he was doing by the end of training camp last season. I really liked things that I was seeing from him in training camp videos and like preseason. The guy seemed like he could be on the field and play, and there was a use case for him. Obviously, offense a little bit different. Again, he's coming off of a really major injury, so I don't know how he's going to bounce back from that physically. But like, you have at least a couple of big body receivers, but the Eagles specifically doubled down on smaller, shiftier receivers. They doubled down on it. Like, well, they have more than that
0: I always thought that was a little unnerving. I don't know.
1: It is a little bit. I get that.
2: The other knock on Wilson has been the hands. He's inconsistent with his hands. He's like that at Florida State. This is not, it's not news, but that's the knock on him. Big body receiver at 6 foot six, but got to catch
0: and a little self deprecating humor in the room.
2: Attaboy, Keenan.
1: It's not about the size of the dog, Keenan, you know?
0: Hold on. You might be a little accurate there, but it certainly helps if you're packing a little heat, bro. You don't have to work as hard.
1: Oh, God.
2: They'll call it the slop show for nothing, folks.
0: Folks, not at all. We got 15 minutes left. We're going to go straight.
1: God,
0: is that good with you?
1: Yeah, that's fine.
0: Dallas Goedert, how do you feel about him? I mean, I love him when he's on the field.
1: Has to stay healthy.
2: He's great.
1: Should be good. Like, I think a top 15 tight end in the league. Like,
0: that really doesn't make
1: serviceable,
0: me feel
1: comfortable. More than good. But, like, that's just. This is what he is. He's never taken that step beyond that. He's been good.
0: He's on the field, he does.
1: He has flashed at times.
0: Wait, how many touchdowns did he have last year? 15?
1: He had a good bit.
2: It was his career high. That much I know last season.
1: But, 11. Yeah, it's I don't know. I'm not like – he's not going to be Tucker Kraft in this offense. Tucker Kraft is a way better tight end than Dallas Goedert is. But Dallas Goedert is going to have to be used, and I actually think there's a little bit more pressure on him because I like Eli Stowers, but what we've heard so far from him in kind of OTAs, and I think what's going to happen this season, we've seen this with tight ends coming out of the draft. Tight ends take a little bit longer to get going in the NFL than other positions. Brock Bowers is like a one of one. Like he was just going to be destined to be great since stepping in the NFL. But a lot of times, tight ends take a really long time to grasp the NFL game, especially ones like Stowers who aren't inline tight ends. He's going to be more of a slot guy. He's going to need to really figure things out. And because of all that, because he's going to have to – they're really going to have to push certain parts of his game. I think it's going to affect him. He's going to be a little bit lost at times. So to me, it's going to take a little bit of time for Stowers to reach that. So it puts a little bit more pressure on Goddard to just be the guy and be available all the time.
0: I mean, Grant Calcaterra is no, consolation.
2: He's no slouch.
0: Yeah.
1: He's not a blocking tight end, though.
0: But you know what?
2: He's not a blocking tight end.
0: There is a solution there also, if we feel like we're a little thin. I mean, we'll just put Uar Bernard.
1: Chad Lewis, bring him back.
2: Just put Uar out there.
1: If you want to bring back Theo Ratliff, I'll bring back Chad Lewis.
0: All right. I'm in.
2: That's far too many Theo Ratliff references for one day.
1: For one show in 2026. In July of all times to be talking about Theo Ratliff.
0: The guy's probably having lunch or after soccer matches in the minivan right now, and his ears have rang twice for the first time in about 10 years. So, all right, well, let's do this because this is where I get a little concerned. On paper, man, Jordan Mailata, Landon Dickerson, Cam Jurgens, Tyler Steen, Lane Johnson just sounds kind of nasty. But that means they got to stay healthy.
1: 100%.
0: And the only backup on this, maybe you guys can make me feel better, but Markel Bell, Mike Jordan, Drew Kendall, Holland Pierce, Fred Johnson. That Fred's the only one that I don't know. I don't know enough.
2: Fred's the only one he's the only one we have a rapport with, right? Right now. But Markel Bell is you know, he's a monster. This was the, you know.
0: Oh, was that the draft pick?
2: Yeah. 6'9". Just a mountain of a human being. But, you know, along with what Jansen said about tight ends, sometimes rookie offensive linemen takes a little time,
1: Takes some time.
2: Yeah.
0: Cam Jurgens. This, I think, is aside Jordan Mailata, who obviously, you know. Well, I mean, you have four guys, four starters on this line right now that have all had some injury issues. Now, Jordan, little ones, you know, not enough to make you feel too nervous, but you know, how many more seasons do you think Landon Dickerson has? Be honest. Doesn't he have some sort of
2: lost him this past offseason.
0: Right. I mean,
2: he was contemplating walking away.
0: Yeah. Does he have some sort of degenerative,
1: his back?
0: Yeah.
2: Something with his back. The fact that him and Jurgens were on the field as much as they were last year, knowing that they were hurt, was a little bit criminal.
0: Not as criminal as the play calling, but.
2: Nothing was worth it. Yeah. Again, we can make the domestic terrorist reference again. You know? I mean, Petullo is just like, you look up scumbag, and there he is.
0: What is he doing now? Anybody know?
1: He has a job. He's a quarterback's coach somewhere.
2: High school? Walmart greeter?
0: Texas?
1: No. Is it Minnesota?
0: it's like Dick Cheney as a Walmart greeter. Go F yourself.
1: Oh, he's a passing game coordinator for the Miami Dolphins.
0: Oh.
2: Oh, yeah. Surrounded by talent. Good. There you go.
1: He's kind of Lee Willis, I guess.
0: Oh, wait. Hey, who plays today? 5:00. It's in Miami.
1: Oh, World it's Cup.
2: England and
1: that one, Norway.
0: Norway.
2: Yeah, Norway. There you go.
0: Do you know that dude Erling from Holland Norway has his own receiver. Theme song?
1: Sure.
0: Anyway. All right.
1: Do you know how big that guy is? Like, do you know how insane of an athlete that dude is?
0: He's like 6'6", 245.
1: Dude, line him up out wide and the Eagles are great.
0: You know, if he went down, I bet Uar Bernard could take his place.
1: You really like this guy.
2: Yeah, but can you blame him? I mean, is there another guy in training camp you're more excited
1: to see putting pads Bernard? And see like what he does? Yeah,
0: I want to see the guy on the field. I'm not gonna lie.
2: So do I.
0: I do, and literally once again, the edge rushing position is a very difficult position to learn. No, not if you're a freak. Hey, there. All right, the quarterback just stole your mom's purse. Go get him. Go get him.
1: Fair enough.
0: That's it. He just broke your sister's virginity and heart. Go get him.
1: Jeez.
0: I don't know.
2: All right.
0: I'm
2: just kicked your puppy.
0: Well, hold on, man. I'm trying to make sillier references than... Water sucks. It really, really sucks. Well, water I knew you were sucks. Going there. Gatorade is better. H2O. H2O.
2: You're drinking the wrong water.
0: I'm sorry.
2: Oh, God, please don't hurt me.
0: Please don't. She's the devil. No, she's not. She's the most beautiful woman in the world. But no, I mean, come on. The aggressive tendency of the NFL. Just put a laser shooter on him. Put a little red dot on a quarterback and say, "Uar, go get him." I don't know.
2: Right.
0: What time is it? 1:53. Yeah, let's go. All right, let's talk about this. Concerns about Jalen Carter and Jordan Davis. Obviously, when I say concerns, you took a lot of money that was probably meant, or some of it meant for Jalen Carter, to make Jordan Davis the highest paid tackle in the league. And you know what? Highest paid tackle, that's a reciprocating statement. He's the highest paid tackle in the league until the next one.
2: Exactly.
1: Yeah.
0: So, you know, but I mean, it's a lot of money and it's a lot of money off the cap. And this is one of the issues that you have. This is why it is so, it's so important that you draft well.

0: All right. I'm concerned about depth behind those three guys.
1: Edge.
0: No, I'm concerned about depth everywhere. Ty Robinson didn't do crap last year.
1: No, that was disappointing.
0: And we all expected. Nolan Smith, when he's on the field, great. All right, who else? Are your Jalix Hunt? Yeah, of course. Jahad Campbell, I think you have to move him there, but somebody was talking about him being a middle linebacker, but this whole thing confuses the hell out of me. Like, Zach Bond should be your, if there's a middle linebacker, it should be him, right?
1: And it will be. I think what you're going to see is Campbell go into the spot that N'Kobe Dean was in previously. He's not quite as strong on the edge. He's better suited playing next to Bond in the middle. And reading plays as they come at him rather than having to go after the quarterback. He's just not as good at it.
0: Okay.
1: I don't disagree with you overall. I think you'll see him rotate there to put some edge depth. But overall, he's going to be where Dean was.
0: Aside, Nolan Smith and Jalix Hunt. Who are your edgers? Grenard?
1: Well, do you get
2: Grenard? Yes.
1: Do you get Bernard? Why the hell not, man?
0: Grenard. Well, but of course you could just put you are in there.
2: Grenard. Yes.
1: Grenard is going to take a lot of that. But do you get creative at some points too? You and I talked about this a couple of years ago. Could you put Jalen Carter on the outside for a snap or two a game and let him go bull rush?
0: Well, of course. It's just. I don't know. I get confused with a 3-4. But
2: it's going to be. I mean, Carter's.
1: It's odd.
2: Yeah, Carter's classified as an end, but no, it's. I mean, your edge rushers are Grenard and Nolan Smith, and basically working off of that. They got AJ at Panessa. I always forget how to say his last name, but he's a veteran guy, 27 years old. Panessa. He's been around in the league. Like, had some good years in Buffalo. But this really, like, the big upgrade is, hopefully, Grenard, and better than Phillips, too, is, like, your double-digit sack guy. That is the hope that if
0: Grenard
2: if Grenard is, and what he
0: this
2: had.
0: This is the guy that came over from Minnesota, right?
2: Yes, he had some injuries last year.
1: The draft day trade.
2: But the two previous years, in Houston, he had 12.5 sacks. Then 2 years ago, he had 12 sacks with Minnesota. If he could be close to, if he could be that, your 12 sack guy, then this is going to be fine. Like, that's going to, with what Jalen Carter is, with what you hope Jalix Hunt is, Nolan Smith, like, that's going to work out just okay.
0: So, I mean, it also sounds very accurate that they're going to have to be creative here all the time. On the depth chart, just floors me. They have Marcus Epps as your strong safety and Cooper DeJean backing him up.
2: Yeah, they're working DeJean a lot more at safety.
1: Yeah, they are.
0: Now, they also have him starting at the nickelback, but, I mean, are we changing this whole thing up? I mean, isn't Coop just a cornerback by trade, or was he...
2: He can play both. I mean, yes, he can play cornerback, and I think he really slots in the nickel, like that inside slot cornerback. But I mean,
1: he's like a hybrid, right?
2: He's a hybrid. He can play everywhere, and I think that you can. I would like to see him, the closer to the line of scrimmage, the better for him, because I think he's so good at stopping the run and so good at sniffing out screens, and just, I think he's a really good playmaker the closer he is to the ball. But he still is a playmaker off of it a little bit more in safety. Like, it's not ideal, but with the way things are constructed right now, I think Fangio will find creative ways, even if he's in the backfield at safety.
0: Woolen, do we like this guy, right?
1: Absolutely.
0: We do,
1: and it's
0: right?
1: A mercenary contract.
0: Makuba, is this guy going to be injury-prone his entire career? Small dude.
1: Small dude, a little early to tell if he's going to be injury prone the entire way through. I mean, you know, they're set up for him to be on the field. So, you know, he's got to deliver that end of it. He was good when he was out there last year. So he's just, he got to round that form back out.

0: stay on the field.
1: Are we going to get Michael Carter in there enough?
0: Jensen? Yeah. I don't know with that one, brother.
2: Sure.
1: Sure.
2: Mike.
0: Sure.
2: He's not going to be great.
1: Well, here we go. I mean, you got Woolen, Epps, Makuba, Mitchell, Coop. That's your 4-2-5 right there. Your backups are Jonathan Jones, Coop for strong safety, JT Gray, Kaylee Ringo, and Michael Carter. Do any of these names resonate with you? Because I don't
2: really
1: think Ringo had an opportunity, and he failed miserably.
0: He did. Yeah, that was less than awesome. It's you can say that's about a lot of positions, though. If you lose your starter, you know, at a key spot, depending on where you're spending your money.
2: Yeah, and Makuba needs to
0: have a backup that can step in like that.
2: Like they've always tried to draft safeties like later, you know, third, fourth rounds. Reed was what was he, seventh undrafted?
1: He was undrafted.
2: Yeah, he was undrafted.
0: Undrafted.
2: So, like, you can develop it, and maybe you trust Vic Fangio to do it, but Makuba struggled last year at times and like really big lapses, and it gave up some big plays. So Makuba is the biggest question mark to me, because he's gonna play a lot. He's starting and he's gonna play pretty much almost like entire games. How far can he develop, and do those lapses happen? Because if they do, like the backside, that's where you give up a lot of big plays. And Makuba can't be doing that.
0: And that's fair. He's also very young.
2: Still, right? Yeah.
0: So he's got to grow into the position. Yep.
1: All right. Let's see. We can revisit this next week.
2: Yeah.
1: There's no reason to try to rip through it. And we're gonna look at the rest of the league. I mean, hey, it's Dallas's year. I don't know if you guys knew that.
2: Sure.
0: Yeah, just ask them.
1: All right. Anybody,
0: hey, do you mind if I read something here real quick?
1: Yeah, closing remarks, guys.
0: All right. If you don't mind, I'm going to use mine to my brother in Charleston, South Carolina, is part of trying to help raise money for cancer research. And it's the MUSC Hollings Cup Regatta with Defiant Sailing. I've got the link. He's got a donation site up. They're going to have like a whole race through the out there, and all the proceeds and donations go to your cancer research for us. And everybody knows, if it hasn't affected you at some point in your life, be it a family member or a friend, at some point it's going to. Yeah.
1: It will.
0: So, you know, if anybody'd like that link, if anybody'd like that, that information, go ahead and hit me up. And even if you can't donate, spread the word. You know, sharing the information always helps too.
1: Mr. Jansen.
2: Go Birds, I guess. I got an eye exam today, so let's go eye exam. Let's hope I pass the blind. Let's see how blind I am.
1: All right.
2: You might see me with glasses next time we're here.
1: Hey, welcome to the club. Tennessee Titans, September 20th game. The Green Legion released our game day packages yesterday. We had over 250 signups yesterday alone, which puts us over 1,000 total people at our tailgate with a limit of 1,500. So,
0: yowza. Yeah, get on it. If you're interested in that, get on it, right?
1: Get on it. And thank you once again for the overwhelming support for the Green Legion and making life easy. That's all I got, you guys. I'm coming up for the game. Excited about that. First All-Star game.
0: Oh yeah, you guys enjoy that, man. I think it's awesome. America's 250th birthday. We're a better place than to have America's pastime than right where it all began.
2: Heck yeah,
1: where it all started.
0: I think it's fantastic.
1: Do we know yet? Are we still speculating who's starting?
2: We do not know yet.
1: right? And who do we think?
2: Sanchez.
0: I would still go Sanchez, although he's been pretty inconsistent over the last month.
1: All right. You guys, Green Legion Radio's broadcast of the Saturday Slop Show. I'm exhausted.
0: Uncle Quimby's.
1: Yeah, we're here on Fox Sports The Gambler 102.5 FM Philly, brought to you by Greater U.S. Health Action .org. GUSHA.org. 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Cheerleaders, did I say that twice?
0: Yes. Cool.
1: Well,
0: one for each cup.
1: Yeah, one for each hand. John Jansen back in studio with a face on him right now, like, just end this damn thing. Unhappy in Cincy, Quimby in Lauderdale. You guys, we appreciate you, and all systems go for next Saturday as well?
2: We'll see. We'll talk about it.
1: Oh, boy. All right. So that means anytime next Saturday, we'll see. Could be 11 a.m. that, you know, we get the phone call.
2: Could be 11 a.m. when you start. We'll see. Who knows? Right.
1: Cool. You guys, Green Legion, love it, learn it, and Unhappy, and Jansen, and we're done. I have nothing else.
2: Chew.
1: Call it a day. Go Birds.
0: Go Birds. Love you for free. 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
21: Action News meteorologist Peyton Domschke. It's a muggy start to the weekend with more clouds and sun. Temperatures back in the low to middle 80s. The threat of some scattered afternoon downpours and storms back on the table. Tonight we turn partly cloudy and temperatures are back on the seasonable side, the mid to upper 60s. The sun will indeed come out tomorrow as high pressure starts to nudge in. This is also going to help humidity levels drop slightly. I think it's really noticeable by tomorrow afternoon with high temperatures back in the mid to upper 80s.
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0: Coming up a little over 10 minutes from now, there is something that's happening and has been happening that is hilarious when it comes to who's really in charge in the world of sports. We'll get into that for you again coming up here a little over 10 minutes from now. So big weekend in Vegas. Right? It's a big weekend in Vegas. Big weekend because you've got the return of Conor McGregor. All right, so Conor McGregor is back. He's fighting Max Holloway. He has not fought for years. Last time he fought, snapped his leg, you know, literally his leg broke. You know, a compound fracture. I believe it came out of the skin. It might have come out of the skin, but regardless, it was hanging there. So broke his leg. But again, long time ago. Age, your run-of-the-mill narcotic on a yacht. Guy, a little bit of a wild man. He has since changed. He is married to his longtime girlfriend. And, you know, his family's with him. He's found God, which all of that is awesome. But he's having to fight a guy in Max Holloway, who's one of the all-time greats, a guy who's one of the more popular fighters, even though he's been booed mercilessly this entire fight week, like nonstop booing, just because he's fighting Conor McGregor. And so Conor McGregor's star power is still there. And so, you know, Conor McGregor finds himself in this odd spot where he's going in, everybody loves him, but people are all looking at it going, we just hope this ends gracefully. You know, we just want this to end gracefully. Did he get too old? All of that. And, you know, which is troubling. But one of the things about Conor McGregor is that it's not so much the fighting ability, which is there, the one punch knockout power, which is there. It's how he's able to sell himself, the sport, and the idea that he does have a chance. He does it better than anybody in the sport. And one of the things that they did to promote one of his fights was they showed something that they probably shouldn't have, something that I believe he got arrested for. And that was him taking a dolly and throwing a dolly through a bus window underneath the parking structure at, I believe, Barclays Center is where this happened. And shouldn't have done it, gotten some trouble for it, was arrested, people were hurt, glass shattered, got in someone's eye. I mean, it was a problem. It was a real problem, but he was trying to get at, you know, Khabib Nurmagomedov, who was a guy that he had a rivalry with, who ended up fighting and losing to. But it didn't stop the UFC from using that footage, even though he shouldn't have done it. They condemned him. Again, he was punished, arrested, all of that. They still used the footage to promote the fight. And I say all that to say this, because in Las Vegas this weekend, it's not just Conor McGregor's return and his fight against Max Holloway. Apparently, it was Bam Adebayo versus Tyler Hero at an NBA Summer League AAU practice that took place over the weekend, apparently earlier on Friday. Now, the reports say, you know, Sham Sharania is out there reporting that Bam Adebayo did not like the fact that Tyler Hero may have made some remarks via social media in a DM somewhere, sort of, you know, pointing to some of the flaws with playing with Bam. And so Bam heard those remarks and walked right up to him in front of their AAU teams while at a practice and punched him. Tyler Hero appeared in an interview with ESPN and just talked about all the love he has for his Miami teammates, which was afterwards. Some people think they saw some swelling in his eye. And so that has been the big storyline from the NBA Summer League. Okay. Like, that is whether or not Bam punched Tyler at an AAU practice. Here's my belief. If there's no video, it's a load of crap. If we do not see video surfaced of this altercation, and I'm not talking about the AI fakes that are out there that are so blatantly AI. AI is not even good anymore. Like, there was a time where AI was at its peak, and it was like a month and a half ago, and since then it's just gotten worse. But if we do not see video evidence of Tyler Hero getting punched by Bam, if we don't see that, it didn't happen. It is a garbage storyline. It is an NBA drama-filled storyline, knowing it's the slow time of the year. There's no U.S. soccer to root for, because all that merchandise you can find at a Dollar Tree right now after they got stomped out by Belgium the other night. If there's no video evidence of this altercation, it didn't happen. And if there is video evidence of this, if I'm the NBA, I do what the UFC did. Because you don't want to see two guys fight in front of an AAU team at a summer league. How dare they? Represent yourself with some class. We don't lay hands on each other over some social media dispute. But if you did do it, can we get our hands on that footage so that we can use that to promote the first meeting between the Bucks and the Heat this upcoming year? There's already enough storylines there. And it's been real sappy. Giannis talking about his love for Milwaukee and all of that stuff that was there. But this is what we're all talking about here, okay? Forget about Giannis leaving Milwaukee. Hey, listen, I love the city. It had nothing to do with the city. It was just the organization. Okay. Okay. Whatever you say. Let's take a stroll down downtown Milwaukee, okay? And let's take a stroll down South Beach and ask yourself this. What would you rather look at, right? What would you rather take a peek at? The talent outside the Clevelander or the Jeffrey Dahmer monument they got in Milwaukee, right? So you just tell me. So we could play the whole sappy card if we want to, or if you're the NBA, you can take a page out of the UFC's book, especially with Conor McGregor returning and in town. Hey, can we get a hold of that footage? Somebody call TMZ. Somebody call somebody somewhere. It's Vegas. There's cameras everywhere. There's cameras everywhere. Get a hold of the footage and you use that to promote Miami Milwaukee. And in fact, you make that a standalone game and you do it to open up the year. I don't know if the NBA schedule's out. And furthermore, I don't care and neither do you. But if I'm the NBA, while you don't like seeing two guys punch each other in front of AAU teams, what you do like is people having interest in what's going on. Forget about the Knicks and them winning a title and that whole crap. People are tired of the Knicks. They're tired of it. They don't want to hear it anymore. The run is over. Move on. The opener for week one of the NBA season, night one, should be Miami-Milwaukee. And you should use the video evidence of this fight to promote the game. Do what the UFC did. It worked. And you could use a little bit of help when it comes to promoting your events. At the Jonas Knox on X, at Jonas Knox Show on Instagram. 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Just search Fox Sports Radio on YouTube. You'll see our best videos from all our shows. Don't stop there. Hit the thumbs up icon and comment away. Let us know whose takes you like. Even the ones you don't like, just search Fox Sports Radio on YouTube and subscribe. All right, it's coming up next here. We are going to tell you about something that is hilarious. Because right when you thought somebody was calling the shots in the world of sports, this happened. We'll get into that for you here on FSR. But for all the latest, we turn it over to the man himself, to the one, to the only, to the magnificent, Sir Isaac of Saturday.
1: I've often noted that you are a muse of sorts for me. So this whole... You know, most of the time I really don't pay attention to what you say, but this whole...
0: Thanks, man.
1: Yeah, Tyler Hero, Bam Adebayo altercation, coupled with the ladies' singles final at Wimbledon going on today, caused the rusty gears between my ears to start to turn. Are you familiar with Charlie Steiner?
0: Oh, yeah. Who is it? Of course.
1: All right. Well, you know, I really don't think what that much it? Of you, so I have to double check these things.
0: Francis Scott Off-Key with the old sports
1: good,
0: center.
1: Very good.
0: Where, yes. where he's breaking down Carl Lewis's
1: yes.
0: National anthem rendition.
1: Longtime radio.
2: Follow me to freedom.
1: Oh, I forgot that too. So, longtime radio voice of the Dodgers after that, after he was a sports center anchor. But I don't know if you know this, but he was working as a radio reporter for a now defunct radio network called RKO Radio. He was covering Wimbledon in 1981 when he got in a full on brawl with British tabloid reporter. So basically, John McEnroe came in, the British tabloid reporter hijacked the news conference with stuff that was totally unrelated to tennis. McEnroe stormed off in a huff. Charlie Steiner confronted this guy, and they got into a full-on brawl. And Jonas, just for you, I have the audio. Want to hear it?
0: Oh, yeah, of course.
1: Here we go. This is Charlie Steiner way back in the day.
3: Oh, come on, man. You're crazy.
4: Because you have...
3: All I thought was his news conference and not his. That's all I said.
5: Was I talking to you?
3: You pointed your damn finger at me. Don't point your finger at me, mister.
5: Hey. Come on.
1: I know it's radio, so you can't see it, but Charlie Steiner whipped the bollocks off that guy.
0: It's the best.
1: Isn't that great?
0: Listen, Charlie Steiner, one of the all-time greats. And for anybody that hasn't seen the video of him trying to not laugh while talking about the...
1: Carl Lewis.
0: It's so good. And I forget the guy. It was Jack... Was it Jack Edwards?
1: Co-anchor?
0: The co-anchor, I believe, for SportsCenter back in the day. That's when SportsCenter used to be good. You remember that?
1: Oh, yeah. We were lucky growing up.
0: It used to be pretty good.
1: So have you ever gotten into any potential or actual altercations with fellow sports media members?
0: No, I'm trying to think if there's ever been a time where I've seen anybody almost get into it.
1: Oh, I saw three of them alone in the 2003-04 season covering the Lakers. Three separate incidents of sports media members getting into brawls with one another.
0: Okay. Yeah. Okay. But here's the problem. All right, for anybody that's listened to this show long enough, you know that Isaac's got a problem. He likes to tell you these stories. He just doesn't like to put names to the story. Okay, which doesn't help us here. So could you please at least add a couple of names to these altercations?
1: No.
0: It happened publicly.
1: No.
0: Why not?
1: Because I don't snitch.
0: Okay, don't give me their names. Just give their Twitter handles or what their names rhyme with.
1: Actually, it was a while ago, so some are not around anymore, maybe. Some are not on social media anymore. I mean, look,
0: we talking about punches thrown, kicks, darce chokes?
1: One of them involved a heavy television camera being intentionally dropped on a bald reporter's head.
0: Okay.
1: Yeah. And actual blood being visible, yes.
0: Okay, if you give me the details of said personalities involved, and I'm able to guess them on the air. Will you confirm whether or not I was correct?
1: Don't even bother.
0: That's what I'm talking about. This is exactly why you are the stripper of sports talk radio, because all you do is tease.
1: Mm-hmm.
0: All you do is tease. Mm-hmm. And sports radio, we don't want strippers. We want escorts.
1: Yeah,
0: okay?
1: Yeah, you're
0: we
1: right
0: want somebody
1: that.
0: Who's going to finish the job.
1: Look,
0: not get us to where we're going and then stop.
1: Well, you left precious little room for misinterpretation there. But I will say this. On the plus side, Jonas, that also means that all the intel I have about you... I am not going to blab about.
0: Like
1: so
0: what?
1: all your many deep, dark secrets are safe with me.
0: Look, I've been doing this long enough to where there are no more.
1: Yeah.
0: Everybody knows them all.
1: It's true.
0: I don't know what to tell you. But man, Charlie Steiner.
1: Yeah?
0: Can we pull the Carl Lewis at some point and play it during the show? Like, please, at some point,
1: uh-oh,
0: the Carl Lewis rendition where Charlie Steiner discusses it afterwards. Because he's got this weird thing where he keeps grabbing his ear
1: because
0: he's trying to hold his laughter. And I think that's his cue to hold his laughter by grabbing his ear.
1: Yeah. I'm sure you're familiar with the Steve Levy bulging disc story, but we'll tell.
0: Oh, yeah.
1: Yeah, okay. That's everybody knows that story.
0: Listen, the S is silent.
1: Yeah, so exactly. So it was less exciting off the court at Wimbledon, but it was pretty exciting on the court. It was an all-Czechia ladies singles final. You had 21-year-old Linda Noskova easily winning the first set over Karolina Muchová. She then took a 5-2 lead in the second set, but was unable to close 5 championship points, including double faulting a serve. Muchová then won 5 straight games to win the second set, 7-5. So Noskova in line for an epic collapse at just 21 years old. But good on her because she went back to win the third set, 6-3. So 21-year-old Linda Noskova is a Wimbledon champion. In Major League Baseball, as we speak, in a wild back-and-forth game, the Pittsburgh Pirates have a 7-6 lead over the Milwaukee Brewers in the top half of the eighth inning at Pittsburgh, as the Pirates getting 2 home runs in this game by Esmerlin Valdez, including moments ago the go-ahead grand slam home run. Finally, with today's World Cup quarterfinal round continuing at 9 p.m. Eastern, of course, from Kansas City, Argentina against Switzerland. Up first, though, at 5 p.m. Eastern from Miami, England against Norway. So we close, Jonas, with a Norway versus England trash-talking update that also occurred in 1981, because this Norway-England matchup has forced people on social media to recall a 1981 World Cup qualifying match in which Norway defeated England, leading legendary Norwegian play-by-play announcer Bjørg Lillelien to go so berserk that he segued from speaking Norwegian into speaking English and then ripped in to Winston Churchill, Princess Diana, and Margaret Thatcher, exclaiming, "Your boys took a hell of a beating." Listen.
3: Oh, come on, man. You're crazy.
1: Oh, wrong one.
0: Hey, Charlie Steiner, you're Norwegian?
1: Here's Bjørge. Here we go.
4: Just took England, Sir Winston Churchill, Lady Diana, Maggie Thatcher. Can you hear me? Maggie Thatcher. Your boys took a hell of a beating. Fell Maggie Thatcher.
1: Mr. Lillelien passed away in 1987, but his spirit lives on. Back to you.
0: Yeah, I think his spirit's, walking around with different shoes on, living in a tent in Venice right now.
1: What do you mean by that?
0: Sounds like every homeless guy you walk by. That guy's been hitting the bottle, huh?
1: Well, ironically, this gentleman, he went by Bjørge, but his given name was Roar. I mean, that's the perfect name for a sports announcer, Roar. I don't know why he didn't just stick with that.
0: By the way, Holland, the star for Norway.
1: Erling.
0: It looks like as he was getting older, his face froze.
1: Fair.
0: You know what I mean?
1: Fair point.
0: Like it's like he was going through puberty and his face was like, "Hey, we're not going anywhere. You guys go do what you want to do. We're staying right here." He looks like he's 3 years old in an adult's body.
1: What our moms always said if we grimaced growing up, you know, don't make that face. It'll freeze that way.
0: I'm just saying. Yeah. I got you, man. That makes sense. Well, listen, thank you, Isaac. And maybe we will get Charlie Steiner trying to be a professional while Carl Lewis butchers the national anthem at some point on this show. I forgot about the Charlie Steiner fight at Wimbledon. That's great. The good old days. By the way, speaking of the World Cup, it is hilarious. And we're going to have another edition of Do You Care coming up here in about 10 minutes from now. But it is hilarious seeing all these NFL stadiums, because there's this illusion out there that the NFL calls the shots, NFL's king, et cetera, et cetera. And it was one thing that FIFA came around and said, "We're not playing on your garbage surfaces. Can you put some real grass in?" And they said, "Yeah, no problem." And they threw in some real grass and it pissed off the NFL players. The hilarious part is the way that FIFA came in and covered all the signage to every stadium, to where Levi's Stadium just had a giant drape put over it. Like, just Levi's Stadium just had a giant piece of fabric thrown over the logo because you couldn't call it that. Rob Stone at SoFi Stadium calling it Los Angeles Stadium. What? Wait, what? And now there's this sponsor on the back of seats in Foxborough. And they're now going through and they're taking the stickers off so that you can show the sponsor again. It's like the NFL walks around as if they're king, and FIFA showed up this summer and was like, bend the knee. Go ahead, bend the knee, and you'll do whatever we say. You'll do whatever we say. Oh, is that a Levi's logo? Okay, go get the biggest car cover you can find and cover it, or else we're not playing games here. Oh, is that like artificial / natural grass or whatever you guys play on? Go ahead, roll that out and put some real stuff in, or else we're not playing here. Hey, what's that on the back of those chairs there? Oh, it's, you know, the logo for one of our big sponsors. They pay us millions and millions of dollars so they can have that there. That's cool. Go to the 99-cent store, get some sticky notes, and cover it, or else we're not playing games here. Fox Sports Radio, get me on X, at the Jonas Knox, at Jonas Knox Show on Instagram. But up next, we got another edition of Do You Care right here on FSR.
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0: Jonas Knox, Fox Sports Radio. By the way, coming up top of next hour, a little over 12 minutes from now, there's a bit of a controversy in the world of sports. It's not all that surprising, all right? People shouldn't be so stunned by this development. They should also maybe take some accountability for it. We'll get into that for you coming up here again a little over 12 minutes from now. If you are listening on the podcast, we appreciate you doing so. You can follow along on social media at The Jonas Knox on X. That is at The Jonas Knox on X. You can also follow along on Instagram at Jonas Knox Show. That is at Jonas Knox Show. Iowa Sam, Fox Sports Radio legend, took time out of his busy day making crop circles to listen in on the program, and he has been texting Isaac and I relentlessly. So we appreciate that, and we appreciate anybody that's listening on the iHeartRadio app and all these affiliates. There's hundreds of them all around the country. If you're listening internationally, we appreciate that as well too. We hope we've represented our coverage of the World Cup up to your liking. And if not, tough balls. You can borrow some crummy NFL games, you know, a few times a year. But with all that being said, it's now time for this.
1: There are so many stories in the world of sports, and most of them are a complete waste of time.
2: TMZ reports.
1: Now,
0: let's get kinky.
1: Here's some of the big stories from the last week. But Jonas, the real question is, do you care?
3: I don't care.
0: And for that, we turn it over to our executive producer, Bo Benson, to find out what the hell people have been talking about all week. Bo?
4: I don't really want to talk about what Sam texted me, but I will be talking to HR about it. So.
0: But that's not surprising.
4: Yeah.
0: By the way, there's nobody you want to see less than Iowa Sam 3 minutes before his shift starts. Like, it is...
4: Or an hour after it ends.
0: It's anxiety with legs. You don't want anything to do with it. If you wanted to know, like, hey, have you ever seen a farmer who's anxious? Just walk in on Iowa Sam as he gets set up for a shift 2 minutes before. Let's go live to our I Have Been a Witness to the Anxiety Insider, Chris Perfett, for the latest. Chris.
5: Sam has been relieving me from this studio as I'm pulling a double shift for the last 2 or 3 days. And each time he comes in, he is just drenched in sweat.
0: Yeah.
5: He's hauling like a week's worth of provisions and like weird juices and coffees I've never seen.
0: Yes.
5: He's babbling to himself the entire time. And somehow he still like slinks through. There's two ways to get to the control board here. And he takes like the one where you have to like squeeze past all the racks and equipment.
0: Correct.
5: I don't know how he does it. He's a goblin coming out of the woodworks.
0: He's one of my favorite people I've ever worked with in radio. I consider him a good friend, but I just, he could make a corpse nervous. Like it's just like moments before a shift. It is wild to watch.
4: Yeah.
0: But you know,
4: well, speaking of making corpses, Jonas, Aaron Donald was filmed going through a workout at the Rams practice facility. Do you care?
0: Yeah, because look, this is going to get done. You can't, and we talked about this a little bit, you cannot go down this road that many times before people just start saying, okay, whatever, all right, buddy. Yeah, well, okay, you're sure you're thinking about a comeback. Like you got to pull the trigger or you just got to stay retired. And I think the fact that he's working out with him, that he's hinted around, that friends of his have hinted around about it, that would lead me to believe this is happening. He will be joining the Rams this year. It's a foregone conclusion. Next!
4: Bears quarterback Caleb Williams gifted the Pope, the Chicago Pope, a signed jersey. Jonas, do you care?
0: Not really, except for the fact that I think he might have inadvertently leaked the alternate jersey, because I don't think that one actually exists. The one he gave the Pope is a new jersey, and so people are starting to piece together that that might be the new surprise alternate jersey they're going to be wearing this year.
5: Could be a secret Pope jersey.
0: Which just means that Bo Benson, who's a big jersey guy, he's now got something else he's got to buy when it comes to this upcoming year. So, Bo, I mean, listen, I hope you saved a little bit of cash because the Pope might have gotten his hands
4: on yours. Look, if Aaron Donald's coming back, that's we're capped out at jerseys for the year.
0: Oh, you are going to get an Aaron Donald?
4: If he comes back, yeah, we'll get one of those.
0: Okay. Well, yeah. Makes sense. Next!
4: Spurs center Victor Wembanyama, fresh off of taking the team to the finals, took slightly less than the full max contract that he was able to get so the Spurs could have some flexibility as they try to build the roster around him. Jonas, do you care?
0: No, I don't. I mean, listen, this is not... I don't, Connor, because, look, he did this. He's trying to create flexibility for the organization so they can go out and sign, you know, some guys so that they can win a title. And I would say this. It's a nice gesture. That's wonderful. Here's what else would win you a title. Hold on to an effing lead. Specifically, one that's approaching, I don't know, 30 points. Like, specifically that. So it's great that he, listen, gave up some money so the organization could go out and sign some more guys. They would all tell you the same thing. How about we just hold on to a lead so that that way we can win a title? Next!
4: Following their early exit from the World Cup, Jurgen Klopp is going to take over the head coaching job for the German national team. Jonas, do you care?
0: Oh, no, I don't give a clop about that. What do you
2: think?
0: That's an Iowa Sam pun there. This does nothing for me. I'm sorry. And by the way, German national team, I'm assuming soccer. Is that who Jurgens is?
4: Yes.
0: Named after the lotion or no?
4: No.
0: Okay. I was just wondering. Next!
4: Raiders owner Mark Davis is committed to grass for Allegiant Stadium for safety purposes for his players. Jonas, do you care?
0: No, I don't. Hey, we're committed. Guys, we do it right around here. We're committed to grass. Cool. We're committed to winning games. See you in January. Like, what are we talking
4: does
0: about
4: that,
0: here?
4: Does that take the place of commitment to excellence? Is like, that at the stadium? Like,
5: commitment to grass.
0: What are we talking about here? Like, hey, look at all the amenities we got. Cool. How about the good football team? We figure that one out next? What else we got, Bo?
4: Sony sent shockwaves through the video game industry earlier this week, or maybe last week, I don't remember. They announced that they would be removing physical media from the PlayStation starting in 2028. So no more discs when you go to buy a game.

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0: Pirates defeated the Milwaukee Brewers 7-6 in Game 1 of a doubleheader. The Pirates' Esmerlin Valdez hit two home runs, including the go-ahead grand slam in the bottom of the seventh inning. The Pirates then got out of a bases-loaded one-out jam in the top of the ninth inning to secure the victory. I'm Isaac Lowenkron.
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0: You know, we got a little bit of a controversy in the world of sports. 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All right, I'm going to be the bearer of bad news. We'll get into that for you coming up here in just a couple of moments from now. 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If you are listening on the podcast, we appreciate you doing so. Now, if you're listening live, we will be taking you all the way up until the end of this hour, 4 p.m. Eastern time, 1 o'clock Pacific. And if you are listening live, or if you heard earlier, we opened up the show talking about this discussion, which involves really a lack of accountability, if we're getting down to it, because there's Mike McDonald, the head coach of the Seattle Seahawks. He was on the Dan Patrick Show on Thursday, heard on many of these Fox Sports Radio affiliates, and Dan asked him, hey, you know, did you get any advice from anybody before the Super Bowl, so on and so forth? And he said he did receive, he did have a good conversation with somebody who had a little bit of a conflict of interest, but it was not Bill Belichick. It was not Kyle Shanahan. And so you hear that and you go, well, who could it be? And Patriots fans have jumped to conclusions and assumed that it was Tom Brady. Now, Zach Gelb reached out to Mike McDonald and he said, it was not Tom Brady. That's not who I was referring to. But of course he's going to say that. And I don't know if it's Tom Brady or not that Mike McDonald would have gotten advice from in getting ready to go against the Patriots. I don't know. But let's just say it is. Right? If you had to bet, let's just say it was Tom Brady. Okay. So Tom Brady gave him some intel. He let them in on maybe some of the secrets on, you know, how the offense works and Josh McDaniels and all that. You know, like, okay, fine. Well, Patriots fans aren't happy about that. Just like they weren't happy with Brady when he said he didn't have a dog in the fight before the Super Bowl. And so now if this is Tom Brady, let's just say that it's true. If this is Tom Brady that gave Mike McDonald some intel on how the Patriots work, you know, you would look at that and go, well, how could he? We got screwed. New England got screwed. And at some point you'd say, well, you got to take some accountability, right? You got your ass beat. It wasn't close. The game, at no point in time did you think New England had a shot in that game. They got destroyed. And so it does bring up the conversation about accountability. And I say all that to say this. There's another little controversy that's going on, which goes down to accountability. But it's in the world of baseball. All right. So Ben Horney of Front Office Sports did a story on, and I'll summarize it because there's a lot of little details going on here, but I'll summarize the story. Basically, Bryce Harper recorded a cameo video for somebody who was a VIP host at FanDuel, and the VIP host had Bryce Harper do the video for one of their bettors or clients, if you will. And it's now being investigated by the Pennsylvania Gaming Control Board as they are reviewing the situation, because the accuser, in this case, the guy who's suing FanDuel and DraftKings or whoever else all this money, because he you know, basically was claiming that they were trying to, he has a gambling problem, he's a gambling addict, they're trying to get him to stay around longer, and they're forcing him into his addiction, and they're making him gamble more, and all of these things. So all of this stuff is happening, and this VIP host of this gentleman used this video from Bryce Harper to, in essence, try and engage with him to get him to gamble more. Now, people looked at this and said, Bryce Harper can't do that. You cannot send cameos to a VIP host from FanDuel to get him to, you know, to get the guy to try and bet more. And I would say this isn't on Bryce Harper. This is not Bryce Harper's fault. You can blame that and say, well, he should have, you know, and they can investigate this all they want. Bryce Harper wasn't doing a promoted ad for FanDuel. He was just recording a cameo video. He probably gets 1,000 of them a day, and he's banging them all out and he's sending them out. And furthermore, it's not on the VIP host either. Because I know there's a lawsuit, and I know there's a claim, and I know there's a, well, you know, they're trying to entice me to gamble more. They know I have a problem. Okay. And the VIP host, while it is a little shady, and while it's a little suspect, and maybe you shouldn't do that if you know somebody does have a problem and they're losing their ass on a bunch of bets, and you're trying to, you know what the VIP host is doing? He's doing his job. Now, did he need to have Bryce Harper put a cameo video together to try and get this guy to gamble more? Probably not. Maybe he gets in trouble for it. I don't know. But in essence, he's doing his job, because his job is to get them to keep gambling. Just like when you sit down at a casino, their job is to try and get you to stay around longer. Hence the oxygen they pump into casinos. Ever wondered why you stay awake so much longer when you're in Vegas? Because you don't know what time it is. How many of you have walked out of a casino in Vegas and the sun's out and you're like, oh God. Do you do that at home? Probably not. But you do in Vegas. Why? They're trying to keep you engaged longer. Just like when you walk into a liquor store, there's a giant sign that says, hey, 12 packs, this amount of money. Hey, this on sale. Hey, look, you go into a super, same thing. But at some point, it's not on the VIP host. It's not on Bryce Harper. It's not on the gambling company. It's on you. Take some accountability. You got choices. You don't have to bet your entire life savings on this stuff. You don't have to bet and cost your family thousands or hundreds of thousands, or if you're lucky enough, millions of dollars, because you can't say no to a prop bet. Hey, buddy, it's 1 a.m. Maybe you should go upstairs and sleep and not bet on Australian horse racing on TVG. That's you. That's not the VIP host. Was the VIP host responsible for Brendan Sorsby betting on the Nathan's hot dog eating contest? No. You got choices. When you go into a supermarket, I walked into a supermarket yesterday. On the wall, there was a giant display of potato chips, which are terrible for you. Terrible. A giant display of potato chips, seasonal Independence Day cookies, summer cookies, soft drinks, beer. You know what's right around the corner from there? Organic produce. For some reason, the signage there isn't as big. I don't know what it is. It's weird how that works. But guess what? You got a choice in the moment. So what's it going to be? So, you know, the Pennsylvania Gaming Control Board's going to look into the situation. Oh, we're going to look into this. We're going to see what, you know, what Bryce Harper did wrong here. He didn't do anything wrong. He recorded a cameo video. He charges $895 a piece for, which is wild, by the way. This VIP host paid close to $900 for Bryce Harper to send a video out. He's like, you know, this is an investment. I'm going to send him this because I think this is going to entice this guy to gamble more. Sorry. Guess what the guy can do? He could say no. He didn't have to gamble. But this isn't surprising. And this is what I've said the entire time. When all of these stories about gambling pop up in sports now, now that sports gambling websites and apps are all part of sports now because of the money that it brings in, when all of this stuff pops up, why are you surprised? It's like the people who are surprised at all those guys that did steroids back in the steroid era. By the way, I like how the steroid era ended, yet guys are still pissing hot. That's funny. Okay. But it's like everyone's all, oh my God, I'm stunned. Like all these guys were on the juice. Come on, man. Did that seem normal? Have you seen some of the numbers? Like go through, you can find it on social media. They'll have the starting lineups for an all-star team, and you go through and the numbers are preposterous. preposterous. Like at the All-Star break, guys batting 340 with 35 home runs and 80 RBIs. Boy, that's normal. What are we talking? What? But I'm shocked at this stuff. No, this is what happens. If you put this within the vicinity of sports, sometimes it's going to get into the wrong hands. Just like if you leave a loaded gun out in the middle of the street, somebody's probably going to pick it up. The second you brought gambling into the conversation and you brought it into the sports world, stuff like this was going to happen. You were going to have some people bet on games. You were going to have some people bet on their own games. You were going to have some people give information to somebody so they could bet on it. You were going to have some people record cameo videos because a VIP host wanted to use that to get someone else to gamble more. You were going to have this happen. And so you get people out there, the naive ones, you know, who are probably the sports betting virgins, I like to call them, who have never placed a wager in their life, but they'll tell you about all the pitfalls of it. You know, like they'll, hey, whatever you do, don't gamble on sports and don't you get it near our sports. Okay. So then what's that little number next to the games that you're covering? That's the betting line. So don't talk about that either. And I don't want to hear you use the term favorite in discussing or previewing a game, because that's what betting is. It's been here the entire time. It's just now part of your vernacular. So you get these people out there that want to shut it down completely. You can't. It's always been here. So what do? Hey, There are risks, but ultimately it's up to the people who make the choice. You have a choice. You can walk by a 7-Eleven or you can walk into a 7-Eleven. Guess what your next choice is? Gee, do I want a Slurpee or a bottle of Pop-Off? Or gee, should I go with a Chocodile or a Steel Reserve? You got options, you got choices, take some accountability and stop blaming everybody else for it. At the Jonas Knox on X, at Jonas Knox Show on Instagram, and you can hang out with us as always on the iHeartRadio app. All right, it's coming up next here. Somebody is really trying to step in and lay the law down. The problem is, if they open up this door way too much, more might come out. I'll explain who we're talking about right here on FSR.
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0: Jonas Knox, Fox Sports Radio. Coming up a little over 10 minutes from now, a tribute to one of the all-time greats. We will get into that for you right here on FSR. By the way, before we get to this story in the world of sports, in which I think somebody's, they got to be careful. You don't want to go too far into this, right? You don't want to go too far into this because there have been some rumblings, right, about what's behind that door if you open it. All right, so we'll get into that for you again coming up here in just a couple of moments from now. But a lot of positive feedback, and we like to focus on the positive on this show. So we really, really, really encourage people to spread that positivity because everything in this world is so negative. You've got so many people that complain too much or criticize too much, and they don't have the heart or they don't have the integrity or class to be able to give you compliments when you earn them. Like Rob, who writes in, "Joni, you F-boy, get back to bleeping out your micro bleep and bleeping your bleep to your Norwegian blondie locks. Bleep. Holland, you World Cup bleep groupie." Another guy writes in, "Hey, Monica Lewinsky Jr., stop bitching and moaning that there's no video of Bam punching Tyler Hero for your bleep. Get back to trying to decide if you look more like Dylan Mulvaney or Caitlyn Jenner while watching Brokeback Mountain and giving yourself the bleep." Ben Gobbling Bleep. Sean writes in, "Hey, bleep, hell of a game by your bleep U.S. squad getting the S kicked out of them like your worthless ass. You and your country road can go F yourself endlessly." At the Jonas Knox on X. At Jonas Knox Show on Instagram. If you'd like to be a part of the fun via social media. Hey, by the way, for the record, I said it after the U.S. got pistol whipped by Belgium the other night. All right. I said it that one of the quiet, pleasant blessings that came from that beating that the U.S. took was the fact that we didn't have to hear that awful song anymore, because that song stinks. That Country Roads West Virginia song, there wasn't a player on the U.S. roster from West Virginia. There were more players from England, more players from Mexico, and all over the country than there was from West Virginia. Nobody on that team was from West Virginia, yet for some reason, that candy ass song has become the anthem for the U.S. The song stinks. It was overplayed. People holding hands, lighting sparklers together. You talk about a manufactured, forced event in the world of sports. That was it. So what we could sit here and say, how do we fix U.S. soccer? Well, here's a start. Get a better song to play afterwards. If I'm going to hold another guy's arm, it's not going to be to John Denver's West Virginia song. But again, at the Jonas Knox on X, at Jonas Knox Show on Instagram, and you can hang out with us on the iHeartRadio app, where you can stream us wherever you happen to be. So catch us at all of our Fox Sports Radio shows live 24/7 in the new and improved iHeartRadio app. Just search Fox Sports Radio in the app to stream us live all day, every day. 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So the NBA, who put a pause on the Kawhi trade until their investigation is over. You know, hey, listen, man, we're taking this stuff seriously. We want to find out whether or not Kawhi Leonard and the Clippers circumvented the cap, okay? Like, we've interviewed parties involved, but we're not done with our investigation. That stuff's on hold. Okay. All right. So that stuff's on hold. We're gonna look into this, and all right. Okay. The NBA, listen, they're putting their foot down now, guys. We're putting our foot down. Okay. Since we're going to go down that road, since you want to open up that door and you want to really show everybody who's boss here, since you want to go down that road, How about you look into the Jalen Brunson deal with the Knicks? I mean, and I'm not saying that anything happened, but when Pablo Torre comes out and does a deep dive and an investigative report on Kawhi Leonard and, you know, the circumventing of the cap, and then happens to also throw out there, listen, there's some people in the league that wonder about, you know, the Jalen Brunson deal. Like, there's some people that wonder about. So do that one, too. I mean, if you're looking into this stuff, look into that one. I mean, the Knicks were already punished the first time Jalen Brunson, when he came over and got his initial deal with the Knicks. The Knicks got punished for it. They found out that there was some stuff that was going on. Maybe, some tampering. Mark Cuban still talks about it. So if we're going to play this game and we're going to peek behind one door, why don't you open them all up? Otherwise, get over it. So they circumvented the cap. Okay. That's against the rules. Look, man. So is going 70 in a 65. Ever done it before? Hey, so's rolling a stop sign when there's no other car around. Ever done it before? So this whole, the NBA is going to look into it, and until our investigation's over, no trade is complete. Okay, so let's go through and let's do that for everything. Let's do it for everything. Like, why would Pablo Torre throw out Jalen Brunson's name unless he had at least some sort of an understanding that maybe there was some funny business going on? And again, I don't think the Knicks should get in trouble. I don't think the Clippers should get in trouble. I don't think Toronto should get in trouble. I don't think anybody should get in trouble. I think that this stuff happens all the time. And if you try and litigate all of it, what are we doing? There are bigger issues to worry about. Okay? Like, the NBA's got other issues to worry about. Not whether or not Kawhi Leonard got secret money funneled to him from the Clippers so they could pay him more to get him to stay with the team. Like, who cares, dude? Clearly it didn't work, okay? Haven't they been punished enough? Like, what else do you want? They had the greatest night of their lives on a Friday night, right before I went on the air, okay? All of a sudden, COVID hit. Everything fell apart. You know, Kawhi Leonard couldn't stay healthy. Like, there's a lot of stuff happened. Haven't they served enough of a punishment? Haven't they gone through enough? Just let him go to Toronto, let him resume his career, and let the Clippers start and try and build and figure this thing out another way. Okay? So they may have circumvented the cap. Who gives a crap? Who cares? In the grand scheme of things, what does it matter? This is like tampering in college football. When it's like Satterfield, the coach for Cincinnati, was like, well, I do know that several schools have reached out to Brendan Sorsby while he was still a member of our team with four games left. It's like, okay. Like, that happens all the time. Like, all the time. So this idea that the NBA is going to step in now and put a pause on the trade until their investigation is complete. If you're going to go down that road, investigate every deal, because you could probably find something wrong with all of them. At the Jonas Knox on X, at Jonas Knox Show on Instagram. Up next, a tribute to one of the all-time greats. And that's yours right here on FSR. But for all the latest from around the world of sports, speaking of all-time greats,
1: yeah,
0: he's the one, he's the only, he's the magnificent Sir Isaac of Saturday.
1: And Jonas, perhaps a future all-time great, 21-year-old Linda Noskova, because she won the ladies' singles championship at Wimbledon today. Again, at just 21 years of age, it was an all-Czechia ladies' singles final. And here is championship point between Noskova and Karolina Mukova in the deciding third set on Radio Wimbledon.
2: Dirty Harry said in
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1: 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Championship point, 21-year-old Linda Noskova today on Radio Wimbledon.
3: Can she seal it at the sixth time of asking? She serves down the middle. She does!
2: Linda Noskova falls to the ground, her hands over her eyes. She has looked disaster in the eye on center court, and now she's triumphant.
1: And Major League Baseball today, the Pittsburgh Pirates beat the Milwaukee Brewers 7-6. The Pirates' Esmerlin Valdez, two home runs, including the go-ahead grand slam in the bottom of the seventh inning. The Pirates got out of a bases-loaded jam with one out of the top of the ninth inning thanks to a 5-2 game-ending double play. Today's World Cup quarterfinal action kicks off at 5 p.m. Eastern from Miami between England and... What?
3: Isaac, can I just... Because I don't want to go on too long before I point something out. Would you mind playing the final call on Wimbledon Radio of the women's final?
1: Again?
3: Please. Yeah, could you play it one more time? I just want you to listen to something here.
1: Only for you.
2: Can she seal it at the sixth time of asking? She serves down the middle. She does! Linda Noskova falls to the ground.
3: I'll bet if you looked up generic crowd noise on YouTube or in our system, you would find something that's exactly like that. They literally took generic crowd noise and piped it in because nobody gave a rip about that match.
1: Don't get me started. Here's what actually happened. As you know, at Wimbledon, all the broadcast booths are enclosed by glass because they don't want the players to get bothered by the noise. Whatever, I get it. But unfortunately, that particular... all the other broadcasts have a dedicated crowd mic set up outside the booth, and I guess that broadcast forgot to have the crowd mic.
3: So why would you need it? You could just go on YouTube and find a generic crowd applause, and you could just pipe that in.
1: Yeah.
3: This is great.
1: I don't know. I've tried
3: this
1: that
3: before. This is great. Chris Perfect, do we have any crowd applause, just generic crowd applause?
1: I can do some crowd noise
3: system
1: right now.
3: Yeah, I may as well. Here goes match point. Here she goes, trying to win her first ever major. And it's game, set, match. She's done it. And this time, it's not bollocks. Come on, Isaac.
1: I got to be honest with you. That was not half bad.
3: Wasn't half good either.
1: Well, yeah. You know, I don't have a hat, but hats off to you on that, by the way.
3: Thank you. I appreciate it.
1: Considering it was completely unrehearsed and spontaneous, like everything around here. Anyway, today's World Cup quarterfinal action kicks off at 5 Eastern, England against Norway in Miami. And the main story is the weather. Hard Rock Stadium, actually part of a National Weather Service heat advisory. Current game time forecast, 92 degrees with 62% humidity and a heat index of 106, which means that the temperature and humidity will make it feel like 106 degrees.
3: Oh my God.
1: On the field. Yeah, coming up at 9 p.m. Eastern from Kansas City, Lionel Messi and defending champion Argentina against Switzerland. All right, now, do you want to intro this or what?
3: All right, so we were talking about the altercation between Bam Adebayo and Tyler Herro in Vegas. And Isaac brought up, you know, have you ever seen any media skirmishes? And I said, no. And he brought up a legendary one involving Charlie Steiner at Wimbledon against a British reporter to where they got into an altercation on video. And then we got the topic of discussing Charlie Steiner. And I said, man, when I think of Charlie Steiner, legendary broadcasting career, anchor, play-by-play announcer, all that. But when I think of Charlie Steiner, I think of him not being able to keep his cool on SportsCenter after Carl Lewis tried to sing the national anthem and completely butchered it. So that's a setup.
1: And this is from 1993, and here was Charlie Steiner on SportsCenter the next day.
4: Dirty Harry said in one of his movies that a man's got to know his limitations. Carl Lewis apparently didn't see the movie. If his rendition of the Star Spangled Banner prior to the Nets-Bulls game last night is any indication, as a public service, we present now only excerpts. Ladies and gentlemen, our national anthem.
5: Oh, say can you see, and the Rockets red flag. I'll make up for it now. Oh, the land of the free.
4: That was SARS national anthem. Written by Francis Scott Off-Key. Those were last night's lowlights. They were last night's highlights.
3: That's so good. It's just so good, Isaac. It's so good. It's so good. It's just like, what would compel Carl Lewis to think on why? Who lied to him and said, "Hey, man, you got a great voice. You got to try this." He didn't even know the lyrics. He didn't even know the lyrics.
1: Did he even have to audition for the Nets beforehand?
3: Oh, my God.
1: And you know what? I had forgotten the lead up. The lead up was pretty good. As Dirty Harry once said, a man's got to know his limitations.
3: It's just so, it's so brilliantly
1: done. By the way,
3: done.
1: Have you ever lost it on the air?
3: Laughing wise?
1: Yeah.
3: Oh,
1: well, I mean,
3: yeah.
1: I know you've lost it in every other way besides
3: yeah.
1: that.
3: Yeah. Like there was, pro wrestler, porn star. Yeah, there were a couple of times okay. that happened. Frank Pollock dropped one on Andy Furman. That was that we just couldn't we just couldn't keep it together. That I can't even repeat on the air. It was so out of line. Yeah, there's been times to where just got to go to break. You know, there's just you have no choice. You got to go to break. It is what it is.
1: Have I ever told you a story? I once actually caused an incident like that. So when I was like literally in fourth grade down in San Diego, we took a field trip to a local independent station, Channel 51, KUSI. And for some reason, they had our class, a bunch of, you know, nose-picking fourth graders, on the apron of the set as they were doing the afternoon news. And there was a very distinguished news anchor named George Redding, who was reading a story, a very serious and sad story, about a bunch of ducks that had gotten frozen in ice in an icy lake like in the Yukon in Canada. And off to the side, very subtly, I started going like this. Quack, quack, quack, quack, quack, quack, quack, quack. So that couldn't be heard on the air, but he could hear me doing that. I was in fourth grade. I was an idiot. And the poor guy just lost it on the air. He just lost it on the air. I spent the rest of the afternoon in the parking lot on the school bus, but it was all worth it. Back to you.
3: Oh, man.
1: Real quick.
3: Look, you have to. Let's go. Yeah, Chris, what do you got?
6: Yeah, I just want to thank you and Isaac for a second. If we hadn't gone down this Charlie Steiner line, there is a very old drop in the system, and I finally placed where it is from.
3: Uh-oh. Oh, yeah, it's Carl Lewis. You
6: That's
3: didn't know
6: Carl
3: that?
6: Lewis. I didn't know that. It just labeled uh-oh that's in there, and had no idea where that was from until Isaac played it right now. And this has just been 7 years here at Fox Sports Radio. This sound's been in the system. I didn't know it was Carl Lewis.
3: By the way, Iowa Sam played a sound. So there's a sound drop in the system where somebody says, "Steve." And I always thought it was E.T. I thought it was like, somebody, like it was an ET voice, but there's a drop in the system where some guy just says, "Steve." And it turns out it was Olden Polonies. And I had no idea, like all these years later, like you just hear these drops that people accumulate and they just play them on the air. And I was like, oh yeah, I had no idea.
6: I need to find that to harass Steve Hartman. Sam, I know you're still listening. Tell me what it's called.
3: Oh God, there's one from a host who was testing down the line, and he said, I was like, yeah, we'll just do a test, like, you know, we'll just like test down the line, just see if your mic works, and we can see if we're talking back and forth. And the drop in the system was, "He's a douchebag. He's Jonas Knox." But you don't realize that people are recording all that stuff. So that was in the system for years.
6: Oh, I wish I still had that.
3: It's somewhere, but
6: how many times can you get kicked in the nuts before you got to sit down and take a breath?
3: Okay, see, like that's completely taken out of context. I don't recall saying that, and there's a lot of stuff in the system you don't recall saying.
7: If you want to reach out to Blackzilla on Twitter, you can do so at Ryan Bershinger.
3: All right, so that again right there, I was losing my voice. I probably shouldn't have been on the air, but I was fighting through a bad case of laryngitis.
1: You sounded like Harry Kane after the win in Mexico.
3: Bad. It was bad. That was actually, I believe I might have been patient zero for COVID. Like, it was bad. Like,
6: that was that around was that really time. Yeah.
3: Yeah. That was really bad. But I never had it. Never tested positive. Nothing. So, hey, who knows? All right. Coming up next, though, we are going to close up shop on the Saturday with another edition of the Scraps and the Chores here on FSR.
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0: Jonas Knox, Fox Sports Radio. By the way, coming up a little over 10 minutes from now, top of next hour, make sure you keep it locked on Fox. It is Carmen Vitale, Tracy Sandler taking over the airwaves. I'll have you covered here again a little over 10 minutes from now. If you have missed any of today's show, you can check out the podcast. 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Right after the show, today's pod will be posted, so be sure to follow it. Rate it 5 stars. 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Again, just search Fox Sports Radio wherever you get your podcasts. You'll find today's full show posted right after we get off the air. I will tweet out a link to the podcast as well, too. That's at the Jonas Knox on X. Follow me there, at the Jonas Knox on X. Also, you can follow me on Instagram, at Jonas Knox Show. That is at Jonas Knox Show. We post contents from this show. We'll post contents from Two Pros and a Cup of Joe during the week. And, you know, maybe share one or two insulting tweets if they're not over the top. By the way, T did write in and say that he misses the great segment we did during the weekend overnights called Pro Wrestler or Porn Star, where I would have a list of names and two callers would call in. And they'd have to say whether or not it was a pro wrestler or a porn star. And it seems easy until you heard the names and you realize, oh, this is a lot more difficult than I thought. And we had, I mean, that went on for years. We had a Mormon couple call in and play, which was fun. We had cops call in. You name it, like people from overseas, Australia. Like, I mean, there'd be people drinking, day drinking in Australia that would call in and play. It was fun, man. But the problem is it doesn't really work for this time slot here, all right? Because when we start the show, it's 2 p.m. Eastern time on a Saturday. It's a little different when it's 2 a.m. Eastern time on a Saturday. A little different. People driving around during the day, running errands, or going to Little League don't want to hear the name Johnny Depth. They just don't. So it's unfortunate, but at least we've got the memories. And right now, it's time for this.
1: Jonas.
2: You moron.
1: How could you not get to these stories?
2: You moron.
1: These are the scraps.
0: And by the way, I'm not saying it won't come back. I'm not saying we won't ever bring it back. I'm just saying, you know, it just doesn't work for this time slot. But right now, it's Bo Benson to tell us what we've missed so far on the show. Bo?
3: You know, we were talking pre-show with Ricky back in Imaging about your ability to hone in on NFL and college football subjects to the point where you don't even mention some other sports that don't matter as much as those two.
0: Oh, yeah, because I'm honest.
3: Yeah, so that takes us to this. Lay Decision 2026 has not come to a conclusion yet. LeBron James, still a free agent. We have no idea where he's going to play next year, but we didn't mention it one time earlier today, so kudos to you.
0: Well, because, hey, can you believe it or not? Like, Bo, they're not ready to make a decision
3: yet. Isn't that shocking?
0: No. So he's going to milk this for all it's worth. You don't say.
3: Like, no timetable.
0: You don't say. That's what, like, this whole, like Rich Paul coming out with a whiteboard breakdown of all the teams that make sense. Dude, stop. Just stop. It's going to be one of three or four teams. It's going to be the Cavs. It's going to be the Sixers. Maybe the Heat. And maybe the Warriors. And that's it. There's not going to be any surprise out there. So enough's enough.
3: He wants
4: the Watch 2026. The Watch 2026.
3: He wants to go to the Warriors, but I think he knows that would be received so poorly. And I don't think he is man enough to go where he should go if he really wants to add to his resume, which is Minnesota. Can you imagine going to Minnesota and winning something there?
0: Of course.
3: Being the first guy to ever sign a big contract with the Minnesota Timberwolves in free agency and win something there?
0: Now, I did throw this out there if we really wanted to go down this road. But you got to walk with me, Bo. So just hold my hand. We're not going to sing Country Roads because that song stinks, but just hold my hand.
4: La Watch 2026.
0: La Watch 2026. As we do break down La Watch 2026, what a douchey term. But here, as we do break it down, if you really wanted for LeBron James to be spiteful, all right, if you wanted a little bit of pettiness added into this, all right, let's look at it like this. So clearly he's not on good terms with the Lakers, right?
3: No.
0: I think that's fair. So he's not on good terms with the Lakers. And if you remember, One of the guys who was critical of Bronny James when he came into the league was Jaylen Brown. Mm-hmm. A couple of years ago during a summer league game, he's sitting with Angel Reese and his girlfriend at the time, and he mouthed something along the lines of, I don't think Bronny can play, something like that, to which LeBron James was upset about. And Jaylen Brown had to apologize for it or backtrack on it. So if you're LeBron James and you have any sort of an issue with the Lakers and you still have any sort of resentment with Jaylen Brown, go to Boston.
3: Oh, God.
0: Bo, come on.
3: Oh.
0: Like, if we're going to get petty, and you, like, let's go. Why not?
3: I thought you were going to say the Clippers so we could just have live Monsi cam 24/7 to see her reaction to that.
0: Well, because, you know, he does want to have a chance at winning.
5: Yeah.
0: And, and as we've seen, you go there and it's big news, and, you know, 6 months later, COVID hits. Like, it's a problem for everybody.
5: Yeah.
0: So I look at it and I go, listen, if we're going to be petty about this, like, go to the place where you know, is the rival of the team you have a beef with right now, and just got rid of the guy who said ill things about your son. I'm just saying, Bo.
3: I hope it's over soon. I can't do it anymore.

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13: Ladies single final at Wimbledon today. 21-year-old Linda Noskova wasted 5 match points against Karolina Mukova, but still got the win. She's the third Czech woman in 4 years to win the major. In today's World Cup's quarterfinal action, that kicks off 5 o'clock Eastern. England and Norway, Harry Kane, Jude Bellingham against Martin Odegaard and Erling Haaland. The weather is going to be a factor. The Hard Rock Stadium will be a part of a National Weather Service heat advisory. The current game time forecast, 92 degrees with 62% humidity, a heat index of 106. 9 o'clock Eastern, Lionel Messi and Argentina play Switzerland. That game's in Kansas City. Major League Baseball, the Brewers at the Pirates. A win for the Pirates, as Esmerlin Valdez hits a 2-run homer. Go-ahead grand slam in the bottom of the 7th inning. Right now, the Angels and Twins. Minnesota leads 3-2. White Sox lead the A's 1-0. I'm Martin Weiss.
12: 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Yeah.

0: news, the sounds of the game, the interviews, the breaking news, the top stories. When it goes down, we'll cover it here. Your Fox Sports Saturday is right now. Whoa, whoa. 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
1: Welcome, welcome, welcome. It is another Fox Sports Saturday. I am Carmen Vitale, and I have Tracy Sandler with me again.
2: Hello.
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2: 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You were there for several weeks, and then I was there for several weeks, and now we reunite on U.S. soil.
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2: Yes.
1: So wherever you're joining us from, thanks for taking a listen on this wonderful Saturday, this summer Saturday, where we still have a ton of stuff going on. We've got a great show for you today. We're going to talk some World Cup, obviously, given what happened this week to the U.S. team and the subsequent conversations that came after. I want to get into a little bit of some stuff that's happened in the NBA, some of the bigger trades, the Jaylen Brown trade in particular, and his reaction to it.
2: Mm-hmm.
1: And then we're going to talk some MLB All-Star. The draft is going on as we speak to the White Sox. My White Sox.
2: Thought of you.
1: 1-1, pick 1-1. They take a guy named Rock. So if you have no other, I don't know, like inkling of what the South Side of Chicago is like and what South Side fans are like, just know that Rock Chulowski is going to fit it right in. The former UCLA Bruin, now on the South Side of Chicago. So congratulations to him. Congratulations to the Chicago White Sox. They are playing the A's today. They had a lot of fun yesterday, so we're going to talk a little bit more about MLB and maybe some not-so-great news when it comes to your favorite team and your favorite player, Tracy, Shohei Ohtani.
2: My Shohei, but it's going to be okay. We'll talk about it later.
1: And it is the summer, and it is the dead period of the NFL. In fact, NFL Network is showing the game I met my husband at, actually.
2: Tampa Bay,
1: Dallas, from 2021. You know, NFL Network, I feel like, has... They have these like playlists of games now, which I'm in support of, where they like show, this was the best of kickoff week. That's their playlist for right now over the summer when there's nothing else going on. But other than NFL Network showing significant games in my life, there are players that are putting in some significant work in some of these wonderful positional summits.
2: Mm-hmm.
1: So I want to talk a little bit about, you know, how it really is a never-ending cycle for these guys, and we need to be more mindful of that come football season time. But we've got Chris Branch from The Athletic joining us today. We have Heidi Watney from Apple TV, does Major League Baseball coverage. I'm so excited. But Tracy, how are you? How is being back on U.S. soil?
2: I am good. I'm really good, actually. I don't get terrible jet lag. I kind of have a plan that I stick to.
1: Oh, we're going to need to talk about that afterwards, because I feel like not on the way, I'm fine on the way back, but it's getting there. I'm horrendous.
2: No, I got a plan. We can discuss for sure, but I feel good. I got back Saturday night, so on July 4th, and it's been good. I kind of feel like I was gone so long, and now I feel like it was 6 months ago. And I don't even mean that in like, oh, I need a vacation for my vacation, that kind of thing. It just feels like there is a lot going on. And so got back and jumped right into it. But it was a great trip. It is definitely fun to be back with you. And so generally, I'm doing great. It's All-Star Week. All kinds of fun things going on.
1: It is All-Star Week. And you're going to be at All-Star Week.
2: I am. I will be at the Home Run Derby and at the All-Star Game. So I'm super excited about that. Going to Philly on my way to a award show in New York on Wednesday. So I have a very big, fun week ahead of me. So I'm
1: excited.
2: That
1: sounds fantastic. And listen, if you haven't been to Philadelphia, it's such a... I know you have, Tracy, but just in general, if you haven't been there, I feel like it catches a lot of flack, or people just don't know how great of a city it is. I think I always have so much fun when I'm in Philly. I'm a little biased because my dad's from there.
2: Ah,
1: and so my dad's
2: that.
1: Family is all there still. But I have such a great time in Philly, and I think it's such an underrated city. So have so much fun this week. But something not so fun this week that I want to get to talking to are talking about is, you know, the U.S. gets eliminated from the World Cup in the knockout round. Mm-hmm. They had a chance to go further than they had, and they didn't do it against Belgium. And more than they lost to Belgium, they got obliterated by Belgium. And this was supposed to be a winnable game because Belgium has an aging roster. I believed they had benched Kyle De Bruyne. Like, they were on their heels. And not only did you lose to an aging Belgian team that hadn't looked great up until that point, but you made them look like superstars.
2: Well, I have a thought right off the bat. Might be a little bit controversial, but my dad would always say, I've said this my entire life as a sports fan, I do not like distractions. And as soon as distractions become part of the story and distract you, things can go very wrong. Mm-hmm. So as soon as the whole red card thing happened, I don't even mean like the vocal. I mean, from the minute he got the red card and it's going to be suspended and it became a story, I thought this is over because they're already making excuses. And I don't think that they were looking at it that way. And this may be a bit of a hot take, but I feel that way. A few years ago, there were two teams playing in a Super Bowl in Las Vegas. And early in the week, it came out that one of the teams was not happy with their practice field. And it became a story. Mm-hmm. And I thought the second that came out, I thought they're going to lose because it's Tuesday. They have not started a game yet. And even though I don't think it's conscious, it feels like they're starting to make excuses. So I am a really big believer in that. Is that entirely why they lost? No, obviously there were a lot of other reasons. But I just feel like as soon as something beyond the game becomes a story, meanwhile, Belgium and their aging roster just focused on the game. Yeah. And that was all they, I mean, they certainly did not look like an aging roster. I mean, the U.S. made some really just bad mistakes and that beat themselves, taking nothing away from Belgium. That beat themselves and that were completely inexcusable. But through all of that, Belgium just got to focus on the match. And I do think there is something to be said for that.
1: I love that point of view because you're right. Like, as soon as you let something distract you or you give yourself an excuse, that takes away a little bit of your edge, I feel like. When you can say, like, this all happened. And they didn't end up having an excuse because Balogun played.
2: Right.
1: So,
2: but the whole thing was a big circus, frankly.
1: It really was. And I think that, you know, you look at the mistakes that the U.S. made, though, in that game. And
2: not good. So
1: they were fundamental mistakes. And that brings us to the conversation of what the U.S. needs to do as a whole. Like, all of U.S. soccer, what does U.S. men's soccer, I should say, because the women have clearly figured this out.
2: Yes.
1: Because they have a ton of success at the world on the world stage. They have a ton of success at the World Cup level and have had that. So they have had a really strong program for years now, for a decade, two decades at this point. What does men's U.S. soccer need to do? And I think that there is a very viable conversation about the pay-to-play model that we employ in this country because it is so different than every other league in and team on a global stage. When you look at the academies that these guys are brought up in, when they grow up in Belgium, when they grow up in the UK, when they grow up in Spain, the talent is identified at such a young age, and then they are brought into these academies where everything is paid for. Mm-hmm. And it doesn't, that like you get a larger pool of players to choose from because now you're not alienating kids that can't pay or parents that can't pay for their kids. I have a niece that it just made her travel team out of AYSO.
2: Awesome.
1: Amazing. She's going to be 8 next month, and she's so excited. She was very clearly above and beyond better than her competition in AYSO, which is why she got noticed by a dad who coaches one of the travel leagues and was like, hey, she really needs to, like, can she come practice with us? I think she should try out. But now her parents are faced with thousands of dollars in equipment fees, in travel fees, there's so many different things now where that can completely alienate so many people from having the best development for their child. And if that's the case, then how can we be taken seriously as a developmental program in like once you get to the world stage, that's like you're not necessarily taking the players that are the best. You're probably taking the players that can pay.
2: Well, sorry, go ahead.
1: No. And I think there is something fundamentally wrong with the model that we employ in this country. It needs a complete overhaul. I don't know how that happens, though, with kind of the general attitude that we have in this country about things like that.
2: Well, I think, to me, it's kind of the general attitude that we have about soccer. Men's soccer does not reign supreme in this country.
1: Yeah.
2: And American football reigns supreme in this country. And then we have basketball and baseball. And I think that is a lot of it, because a lot of the things you're talking about are available for those other sports. Mm-hmm. When we give people scholarships to college and all of that in pre-NIL and current NIL. But as a general conversation, high level conversation, it's just different. It's a different attitude towards the sport as well. And I think for the women's team, it's been a huge part of women's sports for so long. So it's been different. It's been so much more of a priority, which is why I think we've seen the women have so much more success. But I think that's a big part of it too, with the attitude of is soccer important enough to the U.S. sports world to make those changes? And well, I think that's the question, because every 4 years it is. But
1: right.
2: Is it always?
1: But
2: that's the
1: no, but like in order to be good every 4 years, you have to have these consistent you have to have consistent interest. You have to have consistent development. And I go back and forth with, all right, so for the women, the highest possible level and the level that you aspire to has long been the World Cup.
2: Mm-hmm.
1: And you can't get any higher than that. And for the men, you can't either necessarily. But to your point, it's not the number one focus of little boys growing up wanting to play professional sports. It's usually not soccer. But I don't really buy into the fact that like we're losing our best athletes to other sports, because I forget who it was that pointed this out on social media, but I was reading it on Twitter and I thought it was a really great point to be made of, you don't need the best athletes to play soccer. Like, look at Lionel Messi. He's 5'6". Like, as far as physical traits go, I mean, Lionel Messi is an incredible athlete. But when you look at the kinds of athletes and the kinds of traits that you need to play football, to play basketball, even to play baseball to some extent, they don't match up with soccer.
2: That's true.
1: Like, soccer, you need to be agile. You need to have a different skill set that needs to be developed. So I don't necessarily think that we're losing our best athletes to the other major North American sports. I think we're just not developing the right kinds of kids, which goes back to my pay-to-play model kind of point of these leagues that are developing the pool from which U.S. soccer can choose from are not necessarily prioritizing the kids that are, you know, naturally talented, need, you know, some training, some development, some this, that. They are forced to prioritize the kids that can pay.
2: Yeah.
1: And that is, I think, the biggest thing that needs to change in U.S. soccer, because soccer is a global sport because of the fact that you don't need the expensive equipment. You don't need a whole lot of stuff. Like, I grew up in outside Chicago, where hockey was a huge sport that everybody in my neighborhood played. But when you took into consideration the padding and the rink rentals and like all of the, and the travel fee, like all of that kind of stuff, that is a hard sport to get into if you don't have money. Soccer, you need a ball. You don't even really need a net.
2: No,
1: you can
2: don't.
1: Just draw lines in the sand. Like, this is the goal. And if it goes in there, great. Like, and that is why it's become such a ubiquitous sport elsewhere around the globe, because it's accessible to everybody. And somehow, some way, in one of the most powerful countries in the world, we have made it so that it's not accessible and that it's gatekept and that you do need money to play it. And I don't think that's fair. And I think until we change that, U.S. soccer is never going to compete at the level of France, of Argentina, of Spain, of the U.K. even on the global stage.
2: And correct. But someone's going to want to change that. A lot of someone's are going to have to feel very strongly about changing that. And this, you know,
1: and not just every 4 years.
2: And not just every 4 years. But this World Cup, I think, has the potential to be that, because there was so much hype around them. There are so many games here. People have been so excited about it, so locked into the World Cup. And we have so many stars, international stars coming out of it, that are becoming stars, you know, here in the U.S. that maybe this is the World Cup that does do that. Mm-hmm. But it's going to take, I think it's going to take a couple very big people and very probably wealthy people to say, I want to be a part of this change. So yeah. That's kind of my feeling on that. And so I agree with you. If they wanted to change, it's going to become a priority here and a priority for everything. And I think the big thing is for all of us to stay on the momentum of this World Cup, because it's going to end and we're going to go right into football season and we're in the second half of baseball and pennant races are starting and now it's NBA Summer League. And so it will be easy for people to forget since most people aren't thinking about it except for every 4 years, but we're going to need people that go beyond that.
1: Yeah. And it's going to have to be maintained on not just every 4 years with this renewed fervor for the U.S. to compete on it. And it's an interesting thing, too, because I think there's like a chicken or the egg situation here of like, well, can that happen if the U.S. isn't good? And if the U.S. isn't good, how is that ever going to happen? Because I feel like the U.S. doesn't like to not be the best or be in control of their major sporting leagues. I mean, you can call baseball champions, World Series champions, world champions, but are they? I mean, I guess you got a team in Canada that plays and the NHL, same thing. I mean, people call the Super Bowl champions world champions, and I'm like, okay, well, that's really not true because you're not playing any other country. There's no other team in any other country except for the U.S. So I really think that the U.S. has a hard time participating and throwing resources into a sport that perhaps they do not have, they don't control the purse strings, they don't control the marketing around it, they don't control the power of it, because it is such a global sport. And are they ever going to want to do that if they're not good? But how are they going to get good if they don't buy into it? It's, like I said, it's a chicken or the egg situation, and I'm not exactly sure how we're going to overhaul this, but I think you're right in the sense that it's going to take someone with a lot of money to just take up this cause and say, yeah, this is what I'm going to throw my billions of dollars in philanthropy behind. Where's Jeff Bezos's ex? She's been like, she gives like a ton to charity. She's been giving away like all of his money, and I absolutely love it. So like, just
2: she can give it away to soccer.
1: She can give it away to U.S. soccer, and make that happen. So we all have something to root for.
2: That's really funny.
1: Yeah. Well, we have so much more to talk about because we do have Major League Baseball starting up. But before that, I want to get into some stuff that Jaylen Brown said. So we're going to get to that next. So stick around. 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
28: 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Was that? What song is this?
29: I don't know.
28: I feel like this was on like the Power
30: Yeah, this was on the Matrix. Yeah.
28: Oh, it was on the Matrix. Okay.
30: This is Matrix, Spy Break.
28: I thought it was Power Rangers movie.
30: Spy Break by Propeller Heads. Yeah, this is the this is Keanu Reeves storming the hotel, the building lobby.
29: I liked the idea that it was the Power Rangers movie. I don't know why. It might have been Power Rangers movie.
30: I never saw it.
28: There was a Red Hot Chili Peppers remake of Higher Ground. Was on the Power Rangers soundtrack with like the 1996 version, whenever that came out. And it's like, I don't know. It was my foray into rock, I think.
29: That's amazing.
30: Hell
29: the Power Rangers. Brought rock to you is like an incredible origin story.
28: I don't know Red Hot Chili Peppers for any other reason, but because they were on the Power Rangers soundtrack. Shout out to whoever went that hard on the Power Rangers soundtrack, movie soundtrack too. I'm Carmen Vitale, that's Tracy Sandler. Producer Chris Perfett. We've got Bo Benson in the studio as well. Martin Wise at the news desk. We're having some fun. It's Saturday.
29: We are having some fun. And if you want to have the fun all the time, make sure to subscribe to the Fox Sports Radio YouTube channel. 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Hit the thumbs up icon and comment away. 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
28: Thanks, Tracy.
29: You're welcome, Carm.
28: I wanted to get to something that happened this week. The trade itself didn't, but the Jaylen Brown going from the Celtics to the Sixers. We now kind of have Jaylen Brown talking a lot about it with YouTuber iShowSpeed, which is a real sentence, I have to say, in the year 2026.
29: Did you think that'd be the case when you were watching the Power Rangers and getting into rock?
28: No, I didn't. I had no concept of where my life nor society would take me. But it's led me to, on a national radio show, talking about an interview that iShowSpeed did with now Philadelphia 76er Jaylen Brown, who, like, this is an aside, Tracy, but, like, the reason that, like, I also am just, like, cringing at all of this is just because I'm, like, if you watch the interview, and I'll play it for you in a sec, he is like, so where are you going? And I'm like, if you have the opportunity to interview Jaylen Brown, can you at least know, like, the biggest thing that just happened to him? Can you at least know that he's now a Philadelphia 76er? Can you at least know that, like, there's been a lot, whatever? And I'm just like, the journalism is just horrendous. But it's in a bad place. But here... Jaylen Brown had some stuff to say about his exit from Boston, even though he's just going to Philadelphia, and I want you to take a listen to it.
31: I just got traded.
32: Oh, yeah. You left Boston. Where are you going?
31: Philadelphia.
32: You going to Philly?
31: Yeah, they packed me up, bro.
32: Wow, bro.
31: It's a crazy business, bro. Don't become a basketball player. There's no loyalty.
32: What happened? You just got traded?
31: That's a good question. That's a real good question. I think a lot of people would want to hear that. They're asking that question right now. I don't know. I got packed up.
32: You just got packed up?
31: Yeah.
32: What does that even mean?
31: They packed me up. Sayonara, child. I'm out of here.
32: That's crazy, bro. You're going to Philly.
31: Yeah,
32: well, at least you get Philly cheesesteaks.
31: Yeah.
32: They got good Philly cheesesteaks in Philly.
31: Yeah, we got Maxi and B.
28: All right. Do you see what I mean? It's horrendous on all accounts.
29: Horrendous.
28: Horrendous. But what I want to talk about is that Jaylen Brown being like, don't become a basketball player. I'm sorry. You were on a $285 million Supermax contract that the...
33: Such a pressure kick, and he made it look so easy.
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3: 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And here we are now in the quarterfinals. Today in Miami, it's Erling Haaland and Norway taking on the powerful team from England, playing for a trip to Atlanta, Georgia, and the semifinal to come next Wednesday. Welcome into the pregame show, everyone. I'm your host, Jackson Feltz, alongside the former United States men's national teamer and MLS champion, Brad Evans. Brad, before we dig deep into England-Norway, kicking off here in just a half hour, got to get your reaction to the two other quarterfinals that we've already seen. We got France over Morocco, Spain with the massive mistake from Belgium taking advantage of that with a 2-1 win. It's Spain versus France in the other semifinal.
4: Yeah, look, I think France has shown to be consistently the best team in this tournament. For me, the pick to win before the tournament started, and there's no reason, nothing to think anything else than that this team can be the champion. That's with a missed penalty kick, shot off the bar. You continue, Mbappe with 8 goals, Dembele at 5. We talked about it before the tournament, too. The team that was going to win this, you have to score goals, and you have to score a lot of them. And it's no coincidence that the top goal scorers in this tournament, all of those guys are still playing in the tournament for their national teams. Morocco put in a decent effort, but they were just second rate on the day. France, just they're so athletic and so technical. They really have it all. And when you watch him play, it almost looks easy. You give Mbappe an inch of room, and he'll find the back of the net. And he's just been fantastic.
3: You mentioned Mbappe and Dembele, and then Olise and Doué. I mean, that attacking four, Danny and I were talking about it yesterday. Would love to get your take. I was wondering if that is the best group of attacking weapons, that foursome, than maybe any attacking group in World Cup history, like 2002 Brazil. But like, I mean, that right there goes up against everybody.
4: Yeah, I was just going to say that Brazil team for sure. Yeah. And if you look at France from yesteryear as well, I would put them up there also. But now this team is just so dangerous. They are way more athletic than anything we've ever seen before. And the interesting thing is that all of them can play any of those four positions. Mbappe will pop up on the left, Dembele will kind of fill in, and they're happy to share the wealth. That's what I love about the team. Yes, they have superstars, but when they score, everyone celebrates together. They're happy when everyone scores. It's not Portugal, right? When Portugal scored and it wasn't Ronaldo, Ronaldo was off on the side saying, "It should have been me. Why didn't you play me the ball?" It's a team that looks collectively together, and they've consistently gotten the results that they needed to. And they've been unbelievable so far. And the test will only get harder, obviously, in the next week and a half, 2 weeks. But for them, I don't see anyone that's going to be able to match their size, athleticism, technical prowess on the field. And then you look at the other matchup with Spain, yeah. Belgium. Obviously, we have a sour taste in our mouth. I went to the game. I wish I had my money back for that game against the U.S. Didn't show up on the day. And if you don't do that, a very good team, especially a European team or a South American team, is gonna destroy you. And that's what happened on the day. And Belgium comes out and they make more changes, right? Doku doesn't start here in Seattle. Lukaku doesn't start. And you figured, okay, is it an easy night out for Belgium? And it certainly was. And then again, on the flip side, Doku was fantastic for Belgium. I thought on the day was probably the highlight of the game overall. And Spain, without the real name other than Lamal, has been able to get the results done. Obviously, we knew that possession was going to be 75% in Spain's favor. Belgium knew that as well. But I still thought Belgium had a chance in that game. And unfortunately, Courtois comes off with a lower leg injury. And you don't protect the ball. And
3: I mean, Lamens, it's over. That mistake.
4: The game is over. Oof. It's a game of inches. And, you know, you make one mistake in these games and you find yourself out of a tournament. And that's what happened on the night. Spain, very, very good. Very good. We said probably the best midfield in the whole World Cup. But they still seem to be lacking something for me. And I don't know if it's relying too much on Yamin Lamal and trying to get him the ball too often. Yes, he's an unbelievable player. I thought Belgium did very well with De Kuypers and then Sayre that came on the field, or Sayes. came on the field and pretty well shut him down on the night. And I think a lot of teams will watch that tape and say, okay, we've learned a little something from this matchup. So for Spain, I think the midfield is always going to be fantastic. Can they produce enough goals to get past any of the other teams that are going to make it into, especially France, obviously? Are they going to be able to score more than France? Right. I don't see it.
30: Because the question in this tournament has featured the stars scoring, right? Today, we have Kane, we have Haaland. You know, yesterday, we talked about the France, obviously, all the weapons they have. Argentina with Messi, you know, leading the golden boot race alongside Mbappe. And then for Spain, it's Oyer Zabal. He just hasn't been the guy. I mean, he's scored 4 goals, but he hasn't done enough offensively for Spain. The question for them is, can they control the ball enough? Can they defend 1 goal allowed the entire tournament? Can they defend well enough to get by with 1 or 2? That's the question for Spain. We're going to see that game on Tuesday in Dallas, Texas. There is going to be noon Pacific, 3 p.m. Eastern for that incredible semifinal of Spain-France. Now, for today's game, let's get into it. Our bracket update is brought to you by the Home Depot. 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Let's start with Norway and how they got here. In the round of 32, they got a late goal from Erling Haaland to get past Ivory Coast by a score of 2-1. Then in the round of 16, Norway controlled that game against Brazil. They had possession, and finally in the 80th and 90th minutes, Erling Haaland made him pay with a header and a rocket left foot shot that got them past Brazil by a score of 2-0. Brad, what have you seen so far in the tournament and in the knockout round these last couple from Norway?
4: Well, they've been having fun, number one. I mean, I think every American has been drawn to this team because of how they've approached it. And I've said it before, I'll say it a million times. If you get to watch Erling Haaland's YouTube videos, it is something else. And they just seem like they're having fun. And they didn't expect, I don't think, to be where they are now. And all the pressure is on England. And that's what they wanted. That's what Norway wants. They want all the pressure to be on the opposing side. And they'll keep just plugging away and making their Cinderella run. They'll say, we don't expect to win this game. This is a better team that we're facing. I love the underdog story. I love what they've been doing. You know, when you have center backs that are 6'6" and 6'4", you're obviously dominating in size inside the box. And when it comes to a World Cup, set pieces have been invaluable for a lot of teams. But defending set pieces, they've been so good defending set pieces. And I think Berg has been unreal for them on that left wing. When he played against Brazil, not many can say that they've outperformed the Brazilians technically, taking space and making the right decision every time they've picked up the ball. And of course, Haaland, he's been the story of the tournament, I think. It's his coming out season. I mean, just, you know, not even 8-9 years ago, he scored 9 goals for Norway in a youth game, and everyone said, can he be the next player? And he has. I mean, if you look at the rich history of this team, I mean, all starting 3, all their parents played professional soccer as well. And it is a story of just culture feeding into the moment. The fans have been incredible. They've got something to rally around. This is going to be a tough task. All the pressure is on England today. I've just really enjoyed watching Norway play, because Haaland, you give him an inch, he takes a mile.
30: I feel like going into the tournament, fans of the Premier League knew Erling Haaland, and now the entire globe knows the name Erling Haaland. And it isn't just him. I mean, Odegaard's been great. Nyland in goal is maybe the most on-fire goalkeeper in this entire tournament. So Norway have certainly earned their spot here. Now, let's talk about England, how they got here. It has not been an easy road for England. Starting in the round of 32 against the Congo, England went down 1-0, and they needed 2 Harry Kane goals in the 75th and 86th minutes to stage that late comeback and win 2-1. Then in the round of 16, we saw what was maybe the game of the tournament. I know you were on the call, Brad, for that epic, epic game in Mexico City, where England beat Mexico 3-2. It took the final 27 minutes playing down a man, and England held on for the 1-goal win there in the craziness of Mexico City. Your thoughts on what England has done here in the last couple?
4: That was the game of the tournament. It was fantastic. We got to sit here and watch it with the weather delay, all the tense pressure that was put on Mexico in that game. The one saving grace is that it was raining in 66 degrees in Mexico City.
30: England weather.
4: I think on any other day, if it's 90 degrees, Mexico wins that game handily. Conditions were perfect for England to play. Now you're playing in Miami. It's going to be hot. Both of these teams aren't used to the heat. I mean, you're watching on TV right now. All these announcers have two or three fans sitting in front of them.
30: Yeah.
4: It is going to be a hot game. I don't expect the tempo to be as high as it was in Mexico, the atmosphere to be like it was in Mexico City. But these are two extremely high-quality teams. And if you have Harry Kane on the pitch, he's just like Haaland, but for England. The ball's in the back of the net any chance he gets. The biggest thing about that game was Jude Bellingham coming out party. I said on the broadcast that was a Zidane performance. He looked like Zidane playing. His size, the long legs, getting to the box late, finishing with the head, finishing with the feet, doing anything he could to get his team over the line. If he has another performance like that, I think that this England team does advance. I think top to bottom, it's a better group of players. But I mean, they asked English teammates this week, how good is Harry, is Erling Haaland? They said he's incredible. But at the end of the day, we have Harry Kane, who's been just as good, if not better, at a club level, and showed to be able to do it in different leagues. And it will be a real test for England today, because they all know who Haaland is.
30: Yeah.
4: But on the flip side, they don't know much about half of this Norway lineup, really. They don't play against them week in, week out. Some of them, yes. Some of them, no. Now, I think Norway has the edge when it comes to knowing the players on the other team. You know, four or five players will be able to say, I know exactly how that guy plays.
30: Yeah, exactly, because they all play against Erling Haaland there in the Premier League with Man City, and a lot of this England team, if not in the entirety, plays in the English Premier League as well. Of note for England, Jarrell Kwanzaa, their defender, he's been suspended for this game and one more, I believe, for that red card foul in that game against Mexico, so he is not available. In terms of who is available, in terms of who is starting, we will take a break, we will come back and give you those lineups and the initial thoughts here on England-Norway for a trip to the semifinal, which again will come next Wednesday, and it will face the winner of Argentina-Switzerland. That game, the semifinal, will be in Atlanta. More coming up here. We'll give you those lineups and give you the lowdown on England versus Norway. 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

0: listening to FIFA World Cup 2026 on iHeartRadio. Welcome back to the pregame show, everybody. Jackson Feltz alongside the MLS champion and United States men's national teamer, Brad Evans. We are just about 15 minutes away from kickoff. It's England versus Norway. It's a quarterfinal in Miami where it is hot. Shout out to Fox Sports' Rebecca Lowe for giving Zlatan her fan. Everybody has a fan. Thierry Henry has a fan. You have Alexi Lawless with a fan. Zlatan has two fans because the MVP, Rebecca Lowe, has given him her fan. That's how hot it is there in Miami for England-Norway. In this game here, England in their 17th World Cup, Norway are only in their 4th World Cup. England has made the flight from where they were stationed in Kansas City. Meanwhile, Norway was just up the East Coast in Greensboro, North Carolina. By the way, of note, before we get to our lineups here, Jordan Henderson for England. He is out with a wrist injury. That wrist injury was suffered during the Mexico game. And if you're like, wait, I don't remember seeing Jordan Henderson on the field. He didn't take the field. It was in the post-game celebration where they were celebrating with the England fans at the end of the stadium there in Mexico City. Then they were jumping over those video boards behind the goal after the celebration. Jordan Henderson could not get over the video board fully. He landed on his wrist and he is out. So that, laugh if you want to, but it is the situation. Jordan Henderson is out for England. All right, let's take a look here at these lineups for today's quarterfinal. Well, today's lineups are brought to you by Fox One. The excitement of the FIFA World Cup is now streaming live on Fox One, the official English streaming platform to catch every unforgettable moment. Fox One brings the action straight to your screen so you never miss a goal. Download Fox One and experience the FIFA World Cup live. I will start here with Norway. It is Nyland in goal here. In this 4-3-3, Moller Wolf is their left back. Hegem Eyer are their center backs with Ryerson as their right back. Berge, and Odegaard are those three midfielders. And then up top, it's Schelderup on the left, Sorloth on the right, and Erling Haaland, who is right now in the race for the golden boot title of the World Cup. He is their forward. Brad, what is England doing with their lineup?
1: Well, Pickford will be back in goal. He had a fantastic night in Mexico. I mean, he kept England in the game. Mexico was pressing. A lot of questions have been asked about him, but this is the guy, and he's been extremely, extremely good this tournament. O'Reilly at left back, Gahey, John Stones comes into alignment. They'll push Konsa out to right back, so a little bit of a switch up in the back there. Rice and Anderson as your two number sixes. Bellingham as your 10. Madueke comes in for Saka. A little bit of a surprise. Maybe Saka just couldn't recover from that game down in Mexico. Gordon on the left and Harry Kane up top. You're Haaland's counterpart, right? We can't say enough about this guy and his goal scoring ability.
0: Brad, what do you make of the Saka change? That's very interesting to me with the quality that he brings.
1: Yeah, look, I think Madueke is equally as dynamic as him. I don't think he plays the game how Tuchel wants England to be played. Madueke, I think Saka's a bit more tactically aware on the pitch, but Madueke certainly has the physical presence. He's shown it in league play that he can score goals, but this game is going to require him to sit back a little bit, absorb some pressure. He's going to have to double down on Berg on that left wing for Norway and do some defending. And he's got fresh legs, though, in this tournament. I think Tuchel might be saying, hey, give me 60 minutes and just go all out. I don't care if I have to sub you at halftime. It's hot, I know, but give me everything you have and we'll make changes from there. Much different messaging, I think, than the USA game where Pochettino should have said, hey, if you rip a hamstring off the bone, no problem. Do it in the 30th minute. We'll make subs and make changes, but you need to leave everything on the field. I think these teams are watching other teams that should or should put in a better performance. And they're saying, okay, we can't make those mistakes. We have to put in a full 90-minute effort from minute one to minute 90 plus potentially. And if you have to come off the field, just put your hand up. But I want you to leave everything on the pitch. That's what that sub looks like to me, unless Saka picked up something.
0: Yeah, we'll see exactly what happens. I believe Saka is available off the bench there. So that is the situation for England. We'll take one more break. We'll come back, give you our players to watch, and the final thoughts on England-Norway in the quarterfinals from Miami. 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

0: listening to FIFA World Cup 2026 on iHeartRadio. Wrapping up the pregame show, Jackson Feltz alongside the United States men's national teamer and MLS champion Brad Evans. It's England and Norway in Miami for a trip to the semifinal, which will be next Wednesday in Atlanta. This is not, of course, the first time that these two teams have met. It is the first time that England has ever met Norway in the World Cup. Outside of the World Cup, these countries have played plenty of matches, 12 total. England with 7 wins, Norway with only 2 wins and 3 draws there in those 12 games total. Let's take a look here at the players here in today's game. Today's players to watch are brought to you by Fox One. 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There are two massive strikers in this game, Brad. Are either of them your players to watch here?
1: Yes and no. I still think for England to win, Jude Bellingham has to be the best player on the pitch. And I thought he was in Mexico City. And if he plays the way he did in that game, I think England gets past Norway today. But certainly you have to watch Harry Kane. I mean, his goal scoring ability is incredible. Left foot, right foot, headers inside the box, outside the box. That's the one thing that Haaland kind of lacks, is he doesn't really have a right

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8: And before kickoff here today, we are going to have a moment of silence in honor of Jaden Adams, the South Africa player who was playing at the World Cup, who tragically passed away at the age of 25. It was announced earlier today.
9: Debut during this tournament, making three appearances as Bafana Bafana qualified for the knockout stage for the first time in their history.

impeccably observed by these 65,000 fans who are going to spend the rest of the day shouting themselves hoarse. Thomas Tuchel is experiencing this for the first time. He's been a club coach his whole career. It's his first international appointment. It's his 20th game as the England manager. And by the end of the night, we'll have played 100 games at this World Cup. We will have four teams remaining. We already have one semifinal set. And that man has become from a global star to a global superstar. Certainly in this country as well. Norway are beyond their wildest expectations. England, though, have a chance to make some real history as well. And all the while, Argentina and Switzerland sit in their hotel rooms in Kansas City ahead of their game tonight, watching this one. We are underway. It is Norway in the colors of their flag, red with a blue cross. It is the Three Lions of England who prefer to wear white anyway. Norway back at the World Cup for the first time since 1998. They are in their first ever World Cup quarterfinal, having navigated the group stage and knocked out Brazil. And they have been going to great lengths the last few days to insist that all the pressure in this game is not on them. It is, in fact, on England, who survived Estadio Azteca in Mexico City. Although maybe that's unfair. Maybe they, in fact, thrived in one of the better performances an England team has ever put together in emerging victorious in that game. England have played in more quarterfinals than any nations outside of Brazil or Germany in the history of the world.

0: World Cup. They have lost more quarterfinals than any nation in history. Only three times ever have England actually won this game, gone to the next round, played in the semifinal. The last was 2018. So this would, in fact, be historic of a different kind for them if they're able to prevail. What do we expect this game to look like? And the heat, this is the third game we've done here. It's the hottest. How's that going to affect things?
1: Well, the heat is going to play its part as this game goes on. The other thing is a lot of familiarity between these two teams. You even saw Erling Haaland, first kick of the game up against his Manchester City teammate in Gehi. They put a kick on each other. There's an intensity to this game. There are stakes. And I thought Thomas Tuchel in his pre-match interview said it well. The brave team will have luck on their side. You need a little bit of luck in these games, but you make your own luck by the way that you play.
0: Nani Madueke brought in the lineup for this game, and he's going to fizz that one all the way out.
1: And I certainly think from an English perspective, the right side has been the big conversation. Four different right backs in six matches. Madueke comes back in for Bukayo Saka. That was a big call from Thomas Tuchel. Konsa goes out to the right. He's been playing as a center half. I think the left side is an area of strength. Muller-Wolfa, their left back, really gets into the attack. Schelderup's in the lineup, so we're going to be watching that a lot. The midfield, there's fascinating battles all over the field.
0: An alert there was John Stones to get to that bouncing ball in front of Sorloth. Good work there by Gehi to kind of barge his way through. Harry Kane's going to be kept away from that one by Ayer. Christopher Ayer at the back. He plays in England. Has never actually played a game against Harry Kane before, though. So it's the opposite of the familiarity you have with these center backs against Haaland on the other side. England haven't been to a World Cup final since they won the World Cup final 60 years ago. Declan Rice with a great switch of play. Out to Nani Madueke. There's Ezri Konsa. Stu mentioned the fourth different starting right back England have played at this tournament.
1: And Norway picked their moments to press. You saw them in their deeper defensive structure, which is a 4-5-1. Haaland stays high. He looks to be an outlet in the counter. He doesn't often get involved in the buildup. They're quite content not high pressing in moments, especially in the heat like this. It's a game we saw against Brazil. But I think England will press them a little bit higher in different moments. And you're going to see just the real quality on either side. They have two strikers that will win you games. Teams that don't really want to make any type of mistake and open themselves up.

0: It's really tight lines from this Norwegian team. Right now, England just being content with some possession until that's the space they want to find. If Bellingham can get turned in there, and the same on the other side. Maybe it's Elliot Anderson, who's playing a little higher up than Declan Rice, who's sitting deep playing some of these balls. But they keep their wingers wide. They want them to go 1v1 and put crosses in for Harry Kane. But what Norway want to avoid, and you can see Berga's sitting right on top of Iron Hegem. They don't want that space being opened up. It's about 20 yards between them.
1: Kane for Bellingham, and that's going to come all the way through to Orjan Nyland. And Patrick Berg coming forward. It's an England team that expended an awful lot of energy in Estadio Azteca. It was not hot in that game. It's the altitude, 2 miles high. And then they flew back to their base camp in Kansas City and then flew from Kansas City here. They've got a couple players banged up. Both teams, though, have talked about really not doing much in practice in the last few days, just recovery mode at this point. Gordon battling, had it poked away. Sorloth picks it up. Haaland trying to escape. And just enough there from John Stones. 4 seasons a teammate of Haaland's at Manchester City. Mark Gahey just joined Man City mid-season.
0: And it's just his second start of this tournament. Really didn't play a lot down the stretch for Manchester City. Only 121 minutes played to this point in this tournament. So that was a bit of a call for Thomas Tuchel, thinking about the right back position. Went with the experience of Stones. And even in that moment, you saw the quality, because Haaland had made a run in, then tried to create space. Stones made sure he stayed with him and then jumped in front of the passing lane. Really well played.
1: Who does that benefit? How does it affect the game to have guys matching up against one another that are going at each other in practice and have that level of familiarity?
0: I don't think it plays too much of a factor, honestly. And I had to double-check my theory with Thierry Henry before the game. And he talked about all his moments playing against his French teammates in different scenarios and how he reveled in it. Some do, some didn't. I think Haaland certainly will want to get one up on his club teammates, that's for sure.
1: Gordon had it knocked away and it bounces back to him. Kane trying to be a reference point. Nods it wide to Nico O'Reilly, the other Manchester City defender out there for England. Anderson will sweep it along for Madueke. Has Konsa in support and was offside, in fact, when that ball was played.
0: Top of your screen, Madueke, yeah, he did not get himself back onside. I think the early indications are what we would have expected for a matchup like this. This is a quarterfinal. Margins so slim between mistakes and moments of brilliance. Two really tactical, good teams. Two athletic teams that can open up the game, and they know that. So just being patient with possession and trying to wait for those opportunities to go through the gears. The heat and the circumstance, everything being considered within that. But as England has a long ball.
1: Sorloth wins the header. Shelderup's going to get there. He's trying to lob it in play. Haaland back in. Sorloth beaten to that one by Stones. And by the way, Alexander Sorloth, who's ostensibly lined up as a winger, is just as big as Erling Haaland.
0: Yeah, 6'4".
1: They are twin towers, those two.
0: Well done by Jude Bellingham there, by the way, from just taking that one out of the air, having the control to play out of that little bit of pressure. And that's the other part of the game, some direct play where you're going to have to defend really well on set pieces, crosses, all types of things. Looking at the Norwegian lineup, even their back line, there's not a single player under 6 foot.
1: And you saw that Clément Turpin, a referee from France, his third World Cup as a referee, the first time he's been given a quarterfinal appointment. It's an all-French on-field crew and a French video assistant referee as well. And you see when the clouds do break, how much of the field is in sun, mostly the Norway attacking half. It has been, though, a mostly cloudy day in South Florida. Huge storms last night. That's why it has been quite so muggy, even by Miami standards. Heat advisories the last 2 days. These players are trying to play through right now.

0: Stones for Anthony Gordon. And he couldn't really do anything with that. Actually, he just knocks it back into play and gives it away to Alexander Sorlot. Nico O'Reilly going to run with him. And O'Reilly's a big dude as well. Trying to get some support from Anderson. And could work, O'Reilly.
1: Oh, really well done by O'Reilly. And this is something to watch because England don't have an overlapping right fullback. They have a center back playing as a right back. So you're not going to get him in the attacking third. So really a lot of that comes from O'Reilly on this left. He's tucking inside as a midfielder. But if that ball does turn over, Sorloth is going to look to go down that side. So Gehi is actually rotating all the way over the way England are building with essentially three center backs that rotate around to keep Madueke live wide.
0: Harry Kane will now switch into the space. Madueke. Did he use his arm? Yes, he did, says Clément Serpent. Well, Gianni Infantino is here. That is the Crown Prince of Norway, Prince Haakon, who's next to him. And that's not new, by the way. The Norwegian royal family, they've been at just about all these games. The king was at a number of the home World Cup qualifiers last year. This is such a massive moment for Norway. Now, they are the most successful nation in the history of the Winter Olympics, but in soccer terms, for them to be in a World Cup quarterfinal for the first time, they don't have many tournament experiences. This is huge. O'Reilly, great tackle there by Iyer to knock it away. This has captivated the entire country in a remarkable way. It's a country, Norway, with a population of about 5.5 million. For context, the population of the Miami, Fort Lauderdale, South Florida metro area is about 6.5 million. And here they are going toe-to-toe with England in a World Cup quarterfinal.
1: You know, it's seven today with the English and Norwegian fans. The atmosphere, honestly, as it has been all World Cup, but these two fan bases especially, and the Norwegians have endeared themselves to the United States. The Norwegian row, the English fans have been all over. We were there in Dallas as well. And now the expectations that come along with that. But I said at the beginning, this Norwegian team looked like they're playing carefree. They're enjoying the moment. Erling Haaland especially, as he's become a global superstar, but because of his ability to score goals. And he would love nothing more than to get another one today.

0: fair to say we're going to see a lot of this today?
1: Yeah. It was similarly in the beginning of the France-Morocco match where you saw that heat in Boston. And these are two teams that don't want to make mistakes. It's what happens. Norway have not been here at this point in the tournament in their history. But even as Solbakken and their manager said, look, he felt it in the first 20 minutes of the first match. But since that point, I haven't seen that from Norway. This is just them being smart and not wanting to give the game away and just waiting their turn. We say that about Holland. He doesn't care if he doesn't touch the ball. But that one time he does, look out.
0: Very turn of the pressure from Rice, able to get rid of it for Rierson. And that's Thomas Tuchel who's clapping and encouraging his players to keep up their pressure. Meyer overhits the switch for Schelderup. And it is interesting watching how much the players that are not off the ball, I mean, there is a real intent, you can tell, to just conserve energy. So many of these players coming off of such busy seasons, the possibility of extra time. But who has enough left in the tank for those important burst moments?
1: Yeah, it is going to be one for the neutrals where you say the goal will change the game, it will bring the game to life because it creates an intensity. But I would say I've been impressed so far with England when the ball turns over, not just dropping off all the way and conceding the possession. They're keeping the pressure on Norway, even as they're having some form of possession to then force them into a mistake like they were, they hit the long ball.
0: And the reward for the winner, by the way, is a semifinal indoors in Atlanta. Here's Madueke. He's going to engage now with Molivolfa, or is he? Again, trying to set up Madueke. You see where he's got essentially three red shirts for company once he's on the ball.
1: I was actually just going to say that's if you're going to play at this tempo, you're not going to expect to be able to get 1v1 situations because you're moving the ball so slowly.
0: Gordon trying to get inside of Rierson. It does, and that will come behind for England's first corner.
1: And so that's the first ball. When you hit that crossfield switch, which a couple times it's gone out to England's right, to Madueke, but the first touch has just been controlled, and then the ball goes back. Gordon that time takes the ball, faces up the defender, but by the first touch being positive, all of a sudden now you don't allow Norway to rotate over, and you get the first chance at a set piece. That man was pretty good at set pieces, David Beckham, and Declan Rice is pretty good at them as well. We've seen it with Arsenal, we talked about it a lot. It's a real strength for them. They've scored from set pieces, finding Harry Kane.
0: In fact, the last time England won a World Cup quarterfinal, both their goals came from set pieces against Sweden in 2018. Declan Rice to the near post, easily dealt with, although it was sliced wide. That was probably good for Muller-Volfa. There was no one nearby in a white shirt. All right, let's check in for the first time today with Jeff Shreves, who's down on the field. Jeff?
2: Prior to England winning that corner, Thomas Tuchel not happy with the speed of the play. He wants them to get forward much, much quicker. Ran down the touchline, his arms whirling. Also, another note, England had a free kick. Harry Kane tried to take it quickly. Martin Odegaard kicked the ball away. He turns to referee Kane, said, clearly thinking it's a mandatory booking. Referee, not interested.
0: Cheers, Jeff.
1: I would say I'd agree with Thomas Tuchel about the speed of play. It was what I was starting to talk about. You can't create advantages when you move the ball so slowly, especially against a deep-lying defense like Norway is playing, where they're playing in a lower defensive block, closer to their goal. But when you just move the ball slowly, Sorloth's going to come out. They're going to get two against one every single time. But it does take... either the switch of play, but it takes one player. Once you see one player pick up the pace, the rest of the team do. That's a nice run inside, though, from Elliot Anderson. It drew a defender. Now you've got 1v1.
0: And now Anthony Gord, a chance to hook a cross in. Iyer was up to get it. All in a touch. And England able to recover it back with the help of O'Reilly. But really, the two times that England have created opportunities, it's actually been Gordon. The one where he got inside of Rearson and won a corner.
1: But they're getting movement off of him, which is important. Because if it just gets out to him, then he's by himself. But when Anderson is taking some defenders away like this.
0: Jude Bellingham, it was a signature performance for him at Estadio Azteca. Goals less than 2 minutes apart. Late in the first half to open up the game. And that was tackled away by Shelder up on the far side. But England seemingly content to just retreat from that position and keep cycling it around. Coming up on Fox, the defending champions, Argentina, taking on Switzerland in the last of the quarterfinals from Kansas City. It's coming up after this game right here on Fox. Winner of this game, winner of that game, will meet Wednesday in Atlanta. In the second semifinal, Tuesday in Dallas, it's France against Spain. Into the final week of this FIFA World Cup. Here's Elliot Anderson. Gordon wants it, has it. Back for Anderson. He'll hook the cross in. Bellingham's there. He couldn't get contact on it. And he's holding his shoulder, which has been troublesome for him throughout his career as it ends up all the way out.
1: But England's starting to pick up the speed of play a little bit. More dynamic down their left, which is where their success is. No surprise. The combination of O'Reilly Anderson and Anthony Gordon, who plays that ball in. It was Anderson in the end. A great ball that Bellingham was trying to deflect towards the back post. And yeah, you see him gripping.
0: Although it was his left shoulder that he had the problems with for years, had the surgery on. Hagen will send it long. Rice wins the header. And it bounced off of the arm of Bellingham there. Chance for Norway just to take some of the pressure off. And Thomas Tuchel talked yesterday about just kind of surviving the last two rounds, and maybe you can start to really play to your identity. Although really, this feels like a game of survival as well. Just find a way. There's one back by Rice for Harry Kane. He was trying to return for Bellingham. That was a key block by Christopher Iyer. And Norway almost really got caught out there in transition.
1: That's the danger, though. If you turn the ball over and you're open like that, that's what they want to avoid. And it does feel like a Norwegian team that's thinking, okay, our mentality is let's stay in this game as long as we can. Let's not give the game away. And then maybe as it opens up, we can find moments where England are a little bit lackadaisical on the ball, turn over, find Holland in transition. But I am a little surprised at just how passive they are, I have to say.
0: Just standing on the ball there, waiting for something to happen. All right, so how did England, though, take advantage of that passive approach from Norway and actually punish
1: them? I think some of the pressure on the back line, some of the crosses were good coming from this left side. And patience is key, so that's no different to how they've been approaching the game. I'd say it's been pretty positive from England so far, but you have to be able to mix it up and be a threat on both sides. So that means you need Madueke being a little bit more aggressive when he gets the ball, but they clearly feel this left side is an area of strength up against Rearson.
0: Rearson is coming back in off a quad injury, kept him out for two games. He only went an hour in the game against Brazil. Nico O'Reilly popping up in the middle. In for Anderson. Out for Gordon. Rearson defending him. Sorlot going to come to help. O'Reilly crosses it in. First time, no one making a run. Madueke bounced over. He was in a good spot there. Olafolfa was almost caught out, and he's able to get it clear. And now Stone's got to be smart with Erling Haaland and Hunt.

0: But this is what this weather does. It sucks the life out of you. Who can find a way through it today and book a spot in the World Cup semifinal? O'Reilly in for Gordon. The return. O'Reilly from the byline, clipping it up back. Post too far from out of way. Gate first able to bring it down. He'll turn it back positive. Fires it in front. O'Reilly stabbed at it. And Ryerson going to be safe. Wasn't sure who that touched last to clear it out.
1: Yeah, really great play down the left. O'Reilly and Anthony Gordon, the two of them combining well. Nice relationship. So unpredictable, inside out. Sometimes they're in, causing a nice imbalance in the Norwegian defense.
0: But England's momentum is stopped as the referee takes us to our match break, sponsored by Lenovo. It is boiling here in South Florida. No score so far in the World Cup quarterfinal between Norway and England.
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0: So for context, and it's nighttime in Europe, but right now in London it's 70 degrees. Right now in Oslo it's 64 degrees. And here it feels like 101. So as we said, these are not conditions these players are used to existing in, let alone trying to play a high-level match in. The English have been obsessive for months, and they love talking about the weather anyway. But about trying to find, as Thomas Tuchel has called it, a heat-proof game model. They have put so much time and attention into preparing exactly for this. What were they starting to figure out, though, before the match break?
1: Well, they were starting to go through the gears, and by that means speeding up your ways in which you're attacking. The little combination play between Anthony Gordon, O'Reilly, and Elliot Anderson really has been successful. I'm interested on the other side more so for Norway, because this has not been a great start to the game. Even if you've said, look, we want to be passive in the early stages, we want to sit back a little bit, you want to play in transition. By doing that, you still need to have some form of possession with the ball. You need to have outlets in transition. Four touches, four passes in the final third for Norway, 49 for England. So it tells you who's on top. You can see that with your own eyes. But I think if you're Norway, you're starting to feel that little pressure building and that momentum that you want to switch up.
0: Jeff Shrees, how are you feeling down there?
10: Well, you say we're obsessed with the weather, and you are absolutely right. And I can tell you that it is currently late 80s with an 82% humidity.
0: So sticky, sticky and hot. Well, this is why...
1: Are you down there, Jeff, with a tank top on?
0: Listen, even for us, this is a lot. All right, so can England reestablish the momentum that they were starting to pick up before that break, and can Norway maybe change things a little bit as they were starting to do an awful lot of defending? Patrick Bergtvedt to get to that one. Erling Haaland now on the ball, about 60 yards away from where he would cause real danger. And a bad giveaway there.
1: No, I was about to say, look, here we go, Norway possessing, but England not stepping back on the pressure. Great job by Bellingham.
0: Comes into Bellingham, makes the first man miss, goes down. Clément Turpin says free kick, England right outside the box.
1: That's great awareness from England. Not only did the ball turn over, and the way the speed of play the game has seen so far, you're thinking, okay, it'll just kind of meander up here. No, they took a quick throw. Bellingham gets turned, draws the foul in there from Ayer, and then is able to just win that free kick right on the top of the box.
0: England have scored free kick goals at each of the last two World Cups. Although neither of the players who scored those goals are on the field for them right now, and you've got a conference of four debating this. What will presumably be the first shot of the game for either team, 28 minutes in.
1: Now you've got the man down on the ground behind the wall. That's to stop you from going underneath the wall to allow your wall to jump. And those cheers are because Sir David Beckham's being shown, one of the best free kick takers to ever do it, let alone for England.
0: As you mentioned, though, that is a large wall.
1: Yes.
0: That the Norwegians can build.
1: So maybe Kane goes goalkeeper side and hits it with power.
0: Madueke's there as well. It's Harry Kane, and he blasts it in the stands.
1: Yeah, so he did opt for the power, trying to, he can strike the ball so incredibly well, Harry Kane. And he's just trying to stay over the top of it to blast it, just leaning back a touch, catch the ball on the underside. He's aiming for that far post and almost challenging Nealon to say, okay, then you can save this, and didn't have anything to save in the end.
0: As you can see, he's chasing down the top of the leaderboard, an all-time World Cup goal scored, 14 goals in 16 games. Already England's all-time leading scorer. That was a lovely play there by Hegem out of the back. And as Zlatan Ibrahimovic said, these numbers are not normal. Harry Kane scoring 61 goals this season for Bayern Munich. Erling Haaland, for a third time in 4 years, top scorer in the Premier League. Each of them scoring almost at will. Six in the tournament for Harry Kane, seven for Haaland. But can they get their opportunities today? You see where Haaland is, one behind Mbappe and Messi. Lionel Messi set to come later tonight here on Fox in the last quarterfinal.
1: And just showcasing the difference between the ways in which teams are defending. Norway, very apparent how tight their lines are. England a little bit more stretched, but that's because they're trying to get pressure more so from the front like this. Well played by Norway to get through that initial one.
0: England fans not going to let the Norwegian fans have their moment with the row. Martin Odegaard hasn't really been on the ball much in the attacking half. Out for Sørloth. Back in for Sander Berge. Oh, Sheldrup trying to flick it along. Wanted a handball he's not going to get.
1: This is where England have to stop crosses when Norway finally get players in the attack.
0: Odegaard trying to cut it in. Pickford is there off his line.

0: many of those Norwegian fans budgeted this late in the tournament?
1: How many care right now?
0: Well, does that kind of get the game going to life, though? Gordon, he had Kane inside, didn't see him, knocked out for a throw. Can he go quick? And Harry Kane going to run in behind. Hagen there to cut him off. Gordon trying to catch up to that touch. Ryerson steps in, adds a foul. That's a free kick for England. And Julian Ryerson's not happy about it.
1: Well done, though, from Anthony Gordon just to get his foot in front, and it is a foul. So he knows he's not going to be able to stay on his feet, but he knew the contact was coming from Ryerson.
0: One of the Norway assistant coaches said before the tournament that their nickname for Ryerson inside the team is Psycho. He plays with an edge.
1: Just a little conversation there with Declan Rice and Mark Gahey. Now Gahey's going over communicating something to some of his teammates. This is a nice area to bend one in behind that high line set on the 18-yard box right now.
0: Declan Rice, and couldn't quite get enough height on it, though. Ryerson steers it right back in the middle of the field. Stones was pushed away from the bouncing ball. Wants a good work to be able to keep it, although Rice under some pressure now. Teammates there at Arsenal, Declan Rice and Martin Odegaard, just part of, as we said, the huge amount of familiarity. Club teammates, frequent club opponents that are out there today. Even as Norway and England themselves play against one another for the first time since 2014. The last time Norway beat England was the last time they played in a official competitive game.
1: Well, this is different from Norway out of the hydration break. Look, they're stepping up their pressure a little bit now. So that's a tactical switch. I felt in the beginning of the game they showed England too much respect by just sitting so far off them. Now you're getting some pressure, and maybe you can win the ball up, or maybe you open yourself up, but at least you're playing with a little bit more risk to try to put some pressure on an opponent that has been coasting through.
0: Oh, it's one away. Haaland couldn't find it underneath his feet, and Pickford's there to get it, and now he's going to sling it out into space. Nico Reilly brought it back into the pressure. Boy, did England get away with that one?
1: Yeah, but that's forced by pressure. That's forced by pressure from Norway there. That's exactly what they would have been looking for.
0: Ryerson steps in and went away from Gordon. It was 33 years ago when Norway last beat England in a World Cup qualifier. They have a famous win against England in 1981, but that was the point from Ståle Solbakken yesterday. It's not like it was then. We're much more level now than we would have been once. And can they play with that confidence and that belief here this evening? Tuesday on Fox, the heavyweight matchup in the first semifinal. Kylian Mbappe in France against Lamine Yamal in Spain. Live from Dallas, coverage starts at 1 p.m. Eastern, 10 a.m. Pacific here on Fox. France have looked unstoppable, but Spain have beaten them in semifinals each of the last 2 years. The Euros 2 years ago, and we did the game in Stuttgart last year in the UEFA Nations League, which finished 5-4.
1: It starts to feel more dangerous now for Norway, though, because as they can get their fullbacks high and they can get these situations to get crosses, that's their strength. And Haaland knows. He almost cues it. I saw Ryerson hit the ball on the near side. He looks up. If Haaland doesn't even look to make the run, they recycle it. But now they've got him high and wide on this right side.
0: Odegaard.
1: Here you go.
0: Nice little move to change the angle to find it for Ryerson. And now Ryerson will cross it. And Erling Haaland! Save Jordan Pickford.
1: And that back post. As England go now in transition, Madueke had to run, and that's not going to be a foul.
0: Kane knocked away from behind. Odegaard on the ball. Haaland with four white shirts around him in that moment. Shelder up on Konsa. Shelder up. He'll fire to Konsa!

0: shoulder up. Now keep in mind, this will be reviewed for a potential foul on Harry Kane in the build-up. And it's hard to see if he got his leg there, which it did look like he did. We'll see a situation potentially similar to Egypt-Argentina, which this would initiate the attacking phase and this goal would potentially come back. But it won't take away that finish. Oh my goodness! The 22-year-old just bangs it in the top corner. Just his second start of the tournament. And he means that. That's top corner in off the far post. The Norwegian broadcaster to our right, we're jumping for joy as this one is still being checked.
1: And by the way, the video assistant referee who took the Egypt goal away is the same VAR that we have in this game today, Jérôme Brizard of France.
0: So we've only seen the one look at that, and whether he got the ball or not is part of that. Whatever happens here, I'd like the referee to make sure he sees this.
1: Mark Clattenburg, what do you think?
2: But the on-field decision was play on, so the referee thought that there wasn't a contact on Harry Kane's foot. It looks like he does get a little touch on the ball. It's just, does he get enough on Harry Kane's foot? I don't think he does, and I think the referee's decision on the field to play was the right one.
1: So it is Norway's goal. And now up for Kane, flicks it on, and Bellingham threw his body to the ground. Nealon picks it up. But remarkable how that came largely from nowhere. Within a matter of seconds, the ball's won back. As you said, England were trying to go quick off of Haaland forcing the save. O'Reilly's down. Sorloth kicks it away. Second time today a Norwegian player has kicked the ball away.
0: And this game with a goal has truly come to life. And Sorloth, that's a foul. He's O'Reilly with a heavy landing because he's so high up. And I'd like to see just one more to confirm what we thought on that first replay. That there was definitely contact on Kane, but I think there was enough on the ball. But we've only seen really the one look about it. But
1: that's where the match break came.
0: Yes, well, I was just going to say. So here's what this tells me. Ståle Solbakken and the Norwegian manager, by his approach in the first 22 minutes, said, look, we're going to approach this game in four stages, basically. First 22, keep the game at a shutout. Don't let England score. Second 22, let's go and attack them. Let's press up higher up the field, which they did. They forced a turnover. They get the Haaland chance off the header, and then they get the goal. Just fantastic goal, by the way, too. One of the best in Norway's history, considering the circumstances. Now, how did England respond?
1: Gordon pulled the shirt there of Ryerson, not for the first time today, and Ryerson sold it well to the referee to get the foul. And the Norwegians are going crazy down to our left. Remember, England trailed for a very long time, over an hour, against DR Congo in the round of 32. And they were able to methodically just work their way back in and win that game. Haaland throwing his body and allows the ball to bounce. Sorloth picks it up. Sorloth fires just over. And he's a monster goal scorer. Three straight seasons with more than 20 goals playing in Spain, Alexander Sorloth.
0: Yeah, looking for his first goal in this tournament, and he's not far away there. It's the type of pressure they can put on you, though, with these long, direct balls. Looking for knockdowns. Here comes pressure from Haaland on Pickford, and it's resulted in a turnover. What a different Norway this is.
1: It's the fifth goal they've scored this tournament coming out of the first half break. And now Odegaard, Pickford down to get it. So they've done this. This has been a very, as you said, intentional approach by Norway to use the first half break as a springboard for momentum. Gordon and Ryerson are in a huge battle, kicking each other at the end of that sequence. An England team, as we said, showed great resilience against DR Congo. An England team that showed big-time guts in Mexico City. Being asked to show it again. And he walks it forward. That was well read on the far side by Shelder up the goal scorer to step in and take it away. Well, it's given right back to England. Onuweke wriggles out of the pressure. Bellingham trying to sweep it along for Kane. Bellingham dumped to the turf, no foul. Odegaard just going to send it into space. Holland will chase. Gehi and Stones doing all they can, the two of them, but it's gifted as a throw into Norway.
0: I mean, how about when you hear the term, you hear somebody's footsteps? Those aren't just footsteps. That's power.
1: It's like in Jurassic Park when the water's, in the cup.
0: It's a T-Rex.
1: Yes. Coming up, the Bank of America halftime show on Fox. Rebecca and company down to our left watching this one will give us their thoughts on what we've seen and how much this game has changed in the last 10, 12 minutes. That one's going to be a foul and a free kick for England.
0: You remember I gave you the stat, John, about 49 passes for England to 4 in the final third in the first part? Well, England now, since the match break, have had 6. Norway, 13. All the stats completely flipped in their favor. Now I'm sure they're also thinking, the way they're approaching just in these stages, let's get to half now with the lead. It's just been a very professional and experienced performance so far because they got the goal.
1: By a team that has precisely zero experience in a match like this.
0: Exactly. But players, though, that play at a lot of high-level clubs and play in big games.
1: Gordon wanted a cross, didn't have any targets. Bellingham getting a little frustrated right now in his body language off the ball. Gehi. Dangerous one there. Rice just got a piece of it. Sheldrum thought he was off and running. And away came now. Bellingham. He's chased out of there. Bellingham will re-engage. And Sonderberger there. Read that well in front of Harry Kane. Patrick Baird coming forward. Holland just dumped Gehi to the turf. No foul called. Sola on the run. Erling Holland's wide open in the middle if he can find him. Or does Sola take it himself? Alexander Sola. It's blocked. And England get away with it.
0: Wow. I tell you, this defending from John Stones is elite. Because that had second goal before the end of the half, which is a total backbreaker if you're England. But the way he holds up Sorloth and cuts off the angle to Holland by still engaging defensively to not allow Sorloth to shoot, that is world-class defending from John Stones.
1: 93rd appearance for England. He's playing at a third World Cup. Even as you said, he's dealt with injuries. He's not been playing as much for his club. Got him out of Wake now. Good work by Gordon to set him up. Matawake in, and it's going to be sends it behind by Hegem out for an England corner.
0: Well, end-to-end stuff, and England get the transition, but after doing some Mick Jagger in the house, hoping for this English team to find their way back in.
1: Over to you, Harry Kane. It's Declan Rice, a long, slow walk to the far corner to take it. Second corner kick of the game for England. Rice. And Bellingham was trying to volley that. Berger got a body in the way. Flag is going to stay down. That'll be an interesting review if this ends up as a goal. And in fact, assistant referee Benjamin Paget, as he's meant to do, waiting a moment there, gets confirmation. Yeah. The ball goes backwards. Up goes the flag.
0: And it's when it comes back. Yeah, Declan Rice, top of the screen, offside.
1: And we will play 4 added minutes at the end of the half.
0: Yeah, so that was the challenge that led to the goal. You can see clearly he gets the ball. And he got a bit of the man after, but not a foul. And then that strike, that is not a cross. That is the best goal of that kid's life. Sheldrup, just his second in his 18th appearance. Was a little bit of a surprise starter. Noose had been pretty dependable hand in that position as Anthony Gordon's made a nice run.
1: Gordon's going to get to this one. Iyer trying to recover. Gordon has Kane for support, and he just miscontrols it. It's a goal kick. But Shelder, up to your point, he came off the bench at halftime, provided assists on both Norway goals against Brazil, and then rewarded with a start in this game. That's how you make your coach look smart. The ball's went straight out of the air by Anderson. Gordon again. Still 3 minutes for England. Gordon into the middle. Bellingham's going to get there. Jude Bellingham!

0: Jude Bellingham, a man that is made for the big moments, and he delivers again for England. Make that 8 out of his 11 international goals have come in major tournaments. It's a solo effort. Great work by Gordon initially, but Bellingham has still so much to do. Takes on 2 to his left foot and blasts it low and hard to the far corner. That is a terrific goal. The first touch, though, from Elliot Anderson, and then his willingness to go forward finds Gordon. It's just a 3-man game right there, but still, it's a 1-man finish. And it's Jude Bellingham once again for England to level it.
1: Well, that happened right in front of where Thierry Zlatan and Alexi are watching it down on our set.
0: It changes the whole conversation, the halftime chat.
1: Changes the whole complexion of the game. Fifth of the tournament, Jude Bellingham. Here he is on the ball again. Trying to roll it forward for Gordon. Cleared right in the middle of the field to Harry Kane. Harry Kane will let it go! And Nealon is down to make his first save of the night.

0: That's what I mean by world-class right there. A guy that on the biggest stage, the brightest lights, doesn't back down. If anything, he says, hey, give me the ball.
1: Sorlot recovered the loose ball, but overhits the pass inside. Bellingham into the space for Gordon. Still 30 seconds for England. Anderson searching for calm and control. Rice will play it in for Bellingham, who will find Harry Kane, and it is remarkable. It is incredible. It is offside on the field. We'll see what the video shows us, whether that is indeed with the final kick of the half, a go-ahead England goal.
0: Well, Harry Kane's right in the middle. Does he time his run to stay onside? No, he doesn't. Just leaning. And that will be offside, as a classy finish as he ran off to celebrate right in front of Thierry, Zlatan, and Alexi. 1-1. Rebecca, what's the heart rate like?
1: We'll see what they have to say on the other side of the break. 45 minutes down, 45 to go here in Miami in the World Cup quarterfinal, where it's Norway 1, England 1.
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1: 45 minutes in the books in Miami. It is England 1, Norway 1. Exciting last 25 minutes we got after that hydration break in the first half in this 1-1 game. Could easily be 2-1, but Harry Kane was just a few inches offside a few minutes ago. Jackson Feltz and the United States men's national teamer Brad Evans here on the halftime show. Let's check out what happened in that first half. Our first half recap is brought to you by the Home Depot. Upgrade your FIFA World Cup 2026 setup, build it like Beckham from living room to lawn with the Home Depot, and take the fast free delivery assist, the Home Depot official FIFA World Cup 2026 supporter, subject to availability. Well, 36th minute, shoulder up for Norway with the power of Thor's hammer, sending in an absolute rocket from the left side off the post and into the back of the net for Norway's goal. That gave him a 1-0 lead. And then 2 minutes after the 45, Jude Bellingham with the great service from Gordon, and he dribbles it a couple times in the box, left-footed shot, back of the net past Nyland, and that gives us a 1-1 game. Brad, your thoughts there on the first 45 minutes?
9: Well, I feel like I'm watching the art of war play out in real time. There's a lot of deception going on. Do you know your opponent? I just think there has been two different generals at the helm that had different ideas on how they wanted to approach, especially the first 22 minutes. And then what are you going to come out and do when you get that little hydration break? This was tactically thought out by Norway. Let's absorb pressure. On the flip side, maybe England didn't expect to have that much of the ball in Norway's half and for Norway to sit so deep. But in the game of soccer, you have to take what the game gives you. And England did. They created a couple half chances, but they also expelled a lot of energy. And then the water break hit. and all of a sudden Norway came out and every back pass, every first ball, second ball, they said, we're going to work extremely hard and basically sprint for the next 22 minutes and see what happens. And it did. It almost worked out for them on three different occasions. Obviously the goal, but you have Sørloth in on a break, doesn't find Haaland for the second one, and then a sloppy giveaway in the back from John Stones that nearly led to Haaland getting on the end of one as well. So their plan worked out perfectly. It really is a chess match at this point. But then for England to come back out, and we said, it's Jude Bellingham. I mean, the guy's an absolute beast, and he will put this team on his shoulders. And in those moments of tight spaces, his ability is incredible. And, you know, Norway gets a little out of sorts defensively, but when your number 10 makes those darting runs inside the box, as a center back, it confuses you. Do I stay? Do I go? Where's Harry Kane at? Because if I go to Jude Bellingham, who's going to cover Harry Kane? They got a little bit out of sorts. And, lucky for Bellingham. Not lucky, but a fantastic finish. Lucky to find himself in that position late in the half.
2: You talked about the amount of energy being used. I mean, England just staying, was it 73% possession before the hydration break hit? They were just in full control. And then Norway changes it up. And as you mentioned, how they changed their strategy. How much is the fact that it's 88 degrees with 80% humidity there in Miami? How does that factor into what we just watched in the 45?
9: The heat specifically, absolutely.
2: Yeah.
9: England's doing okay because they're managing the tempo of the game until that last, 15, 20 minutes. So for them, it wasn't about expelling too much energy, I don't think. They'll get a chance to regroup at halftime. For Norway, they said, okay, we're going to sit back. We're going to take a break. Then we're going to push it for 22 minutes. Then we're going to get a 15-minute break to cool down, maybe make a couple subs. It'll be interesting to see if they do the same thing because they expected to go into halftime 1-0 up. They didn't expect to concede that goal. England got that boost just afterwards, and you saw them pressing a little bit higher up the field. The left side for England has been great. Anderson is pinching more outside. O'Reilly's getting involved in the attack. And Gordon, obviously, everything's coming from the left side here. His ability to pick out Bellingham with that pass was fantastic. For England to really implement themselves on this game, Konsa and Riley have to get more involved in the attack as outside backs. I think Norway is better fit in a 4-3-3 that all six join the attack. But when you play a 4-2-3-1, oftentimes one really does sit for them, and that's usually Declan Rice that's just going to sit and patrol. So you kind of lose a number or two in attack. They have to get outside backs in.

0: moment, they've seemed to call those goals, the goals back with those fouls. I'm surprised. They showed a couple different replays. I'm not seeing where, you know, Stu Holden says, yeah, he gets the ball there. It didn't look clear to me, but the fact that referee doesn't call it on the field, maybe it goes to VAR and he just gets a touch on the ball in slow motion somewhere. That's, I mean, if he gets to the ball first, then it's not a foul. So we've seen it oftentimes in this tournament. Those ones get called back. Surprise that it's also against Harry Kane. It doesn't get called back. So I think Norway gets away with one there. But again, it's a soft foul in real time. I think Harry Kane goes down way too easy, and it just happens to lead to Norway's goal. If he had to have that one back, I think he stands up and is a bit stronger in that moment.
1: Well, what you saw initially is what England fans saw. They are angry that this match is 1-1 right now and not a 1-0 lead for the Three Lions. It's a 1-1 game right here in this quarterfinal in Miami. The winner will go to Atlanta next Wednesday for the semifinal, which will come against Argentina or Switzerland. That game happens later tonight. We'll have more coming up on the Halftime Show. 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
1: 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Welcome back to the Halftime Show. It's the quarterfinal between England and Norway in Miami. Winner to the semifinals next Wednesday in Atlanta. And it's a 1-1 game right now. Sheldrup and Jude Bellingham have the goals there for their teams, respectively. Our keys to the second half are brought

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1: Yeah, for England, I think we've seen so far set pieces can be the determiner in games like this when it gets late and it's hot. But the service from Declan Rice just hasn't been there tonight. Two balls at the near post get cleared. A couple free kicks as well. The service hasn't been there. So service has to come up a notch for England. They have to maintain possession of the ball. Keep doing what they're doing, and they will find a couple more opportunities. And you already saw Harry Kane at the end of that half pick up a ball. He drops deep, and it's a shot from 30. But you're still getting closer to the goal for England. I think they might have to make a change, whether that's Jed Spence or Reece James coming on as a right back. You have to get more involved in the attacking half. I know that Norway is a very good team, counter-attacking team in a 4-3-3, but you can do defending while having the ball. The more you have the ball, you keep the other team off the ball, right? So the more you have it, the more involved you are in the attack. Get something out of it, corner kick, goal kick, whatever it is. England will have a good chance. And then for Norway, I'm interested to see how they come out. Are they going to sit? Are they going to come out in the first 22 minutes and then flip things up? But a goal has to be had for them to advance. Clearly, they're going to have to find their moments, and they will. Sørloth has put in a good effort on the right. I think putting England under continuous pressure, making subs now, you got five on the bench. I think Norway will get a couple more as well, but I still think at this point England's had the better of the play overall.
0: Yeah, for sure. I don't think this thing goes 120 minutes 1-1. Norway's got to get that second if they want to get through to the semifinal. England 1, Norway 1. We'll send things back out to Miami Stadium for the quarterfinal. 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
12: Two passes later, it goes to Jude Bellingham and in the back of the net. Now afterwards, Sturla Solbakken, the manager of Norway, not happy with the referee. Goalkeeper, of course, as well, is pointing up and saying it touched the cable on that cable camera. The manager of Norway pointing as well. Erling Haaland, not happy either. The rule, we've spoken to Mark Lattenberg, our rules expert, and he said if the ball touches any outside object, then the whistle should go and it should be a drop ball. The problem, I suppose, Lexi, is hard to see as Eze is coming on for England and Saka's on as well. It's hard to see real quick, Lex.
13: Yeah, big changes, but that's not going to to change the goal. The law is the law, but you have to see the law being broken in order for them to make a decision.
14: Difficult to see if he touched the cable, but if he touched the cable made a better performance than Madueke, for sure.
12: And he's off, and Saka is on for the second half. Thank you, Zlatan. We'll take you back, John Strong and Stu Holden.
15: Rebecca, a lot going on right now. Mark Clattenburg, first to you. What should have happened there? How big of a miss is that, that no one spotted that in real time and then the goal happened?
16: Yeah, Rebecca's explained the law very well, but some will ask, why does the VAR not interfere? Yes, they can interfere if that contact of the ball on the camera cable is part of a reviewable incident. An attacking phase of play leading to a goal is a part of the VAR reviewable incidents, so it should have been picked up by the VAR.
15: So that one's a big miss for sure. It changes the complexion of the game, as we've said. A double substitution at the half for Thomas Tuchel in England. Madueke and Rice, who is sitting on a yellow card suspension, are off. Abera Eze and Bukayo Saka are on. And now, how do we start this second half? Because we had those wild swings in the first half. Sheldrup giving Norway the lead for about 10 minutes time. You've got the referee in the middle of it because everyone's upset about each of the goals, something in those sequences. What are you looking for here, second half?
17: Well, I'm glad in the studio as well, Thierry talked about that missed opportunity for Norway, a chance to make the game 2-0. And Sorloth doesn't get it to Holland. Good defending from Stones. Missed opportunity, make no mistake about it. And then England level the game, and it's a completely different game now, whereas that game could have very well have been done at 2-0. The other one is, you heard Zlatan talking about Madueke, poor half. Thomas Tuchel saw it too, making two changes, but also taking off Rice is pretty significant.
15: Gordon, good work to get inside Ryerson. Kane trundled over, free kick England.
17: But I respect the bravery, in essence, from Thomas Tuchel, because you've taken away a more two-way player in Rice, but more of a defensive player. You put Elliot Anderson as the defensive midfielder now. So he's tasked with putting out any counterattacking and defending. But now you've got a more dynamic player underneath. So I think he expects Norway going to sit off a little bit. But the first thing that Norway are going to have to do is defend this set piece.
15: Thomas Tuchel talked yesterday about bravery, and he is following his own words with those choices. Eze and Kane stand over the free kick. Odd to see Declan Rice not a part of such a big moment for England. But again, he's one of the players that, if shown a yellow card in the second half, would be suspended for the semi-final.
17: And you don't know, maybe he picked up a knock, but it's nothing we can speculate on. We can only see the decisions that have been made in the moment. And Eze, straight away on the field, is standing over a free kick. This would be his first touch of the ball here.

0: Haynes just drifting away. So it's Aberchi as it's blocked, I think, by his own man, in fact. It looked like it came off Gordon. Indeed, it did. It's out for a goal kick. What about from a Norwegian perspective? They were in such great control there. They were so nearly up 2-0. How do they get back to what they were doing well in the first half?
1: Well, I think they'll continue with what they were doing, but what that ends up being, I'm not sure. I would, from a Norwegian perspective, you want to see the team that played the second part of that first half. A little bit more aggressive, putting England under pressure, crosses in the box, open up the game a little bit more. As with everything, now that we've got a level game, you're going to see both of these teams playing with some version of balance. As Anderson's able to poke it away,
0: and those two Holland going to be shoves him away.
1: Yeah, those two going to be teammates at Manchester City, but not quite yet. But I think they need to still be dangerous with the ball to keep England honest, because England have made a more attacking sub by having Eze, who's a more creative, dynamic attacking player, in that position. It looks like they're going to defend out of a 4-4-2, so Bellingham's dropping a little bit deeper next to Anderson to try to combat that three-man midfield from Norway.
0: I know we talked about
1: it's a fascinating match shaping up here.
0: But we talked about some in the first half. This is an England team that were in the quarterfinal at the last World Cup. They were in the final of the Euros two summers ago. It's a Norway team that, as Norway, not as club players, have never been anything close to a game like this. Does that start to show in the second half, do you think?
1: Well, we'll find out. Not so many of these English players have been this far in a competition outside of the Euro. In the World Cup, you're going to get to the semifinal in 2018, but not many players remain from that roster. So this is, as we have seen in some of these moments and matches, it has been the bigger players that have taken teams through. A lot of these English players have gone far in the Champions League.
0: And Sanka defending here on David Muller-Wolfe. He's just trying to keep that in play, but he's not able to do so. Muller-Wolfe, another of these players playing in England, was at Wolves, who got relegated out of the Premier League this season, going up now against Bukayo Saka. Stone Solbakken, it's new territory for him. As he said, we need to believe that we can beat England. We understand, though, we have to be at our very, very best. If not, England will win. And the QR code on the screen. Vote for the Michelob Ultra Superior Player of the Match. That will run too far for Holland. Jordan Pickford, not shy to just fling it out there into space. Oh. Lovely touch by Bellingham. And now he's driving inside. He's going to clip it all the way across. That was somewhat mishit, though. Sanka had to come back to get it. Norway's able to recover behind the ball. Kaya Saka. Cahey to the other side for Gordon. Rolls it in for Nico Reilly, and he'll just cycle it around. Now needs some help, and he's crowded off the ball. Solund running the other way for Norway. Anderson comes to meet him, gets it inside for Holland, and he was on the same pitch, couldn't lay it off clean. And that's great work by Eze, just to use his body there on Berg to hold him off. And now it's Bukayo Saka. Saka on Muller-Wolfe. Saka blocked. Dangerous rebound in the middle of the field, only red shirts there. It looked like a promising moment for Norway, though.
1: But the instant thing I see by having Saka and Eze in the match is that you now have a little bit more of a dynamic right side. You weren't getting enough from Madueke. Wasn't positive enough, wasn't confident enough, and didn't have enough quality. But Saka straight away driving inside as Norway played through that English press well.
0: Look at all the space for Sander Berge. He's trying to time the run for Holland. Instead goes wide for Solund. O'Reilly trying to recover. Solund clipping it in, and Pickford had to touch that over his bar and not collide with the frame of the goal in so doing. Out for a corner. First of the game for Norway.
1: Now this one absolutely is a cross. The shot cross. He's trying to chip that up to Holland at the back post, and Pickford just doesn't want to take a chance. Probably over, but you wouldn't want that end up in the net. And so he just palms it behind. But a first set piece, first real corner for this Norwegian team to put pressure. I was interested if it was going to be Ryerson or Ødegaard, and it looks like it is going to be Ødegaard, so they want that in-swinging ball. Everybody's stacked at the back post.
0: And everybody who's stacked at the back post is 6'4" or taller.
1: Oh, now they've changed it. So that was the initial set. Now they've switched it.
0: Ødegaard swings it in. Clean header. Free header away by Harry Kane. Ryerson recovers the ball. Numbers stay high. He'll loop it in from deep. Haaland got there. And Pickford, a bit awkward there on that short hop, just pushes it out. That's his third save out for another corner.
1: Yeah, just think it comes at an awkward height for him. Haaland was onside. But I think that's one that Pickford's got to hold. It's not hit with a lot of pace off the head of Haaland. It's got some spin on it, sure. But we'll see if this corner ends up being consequential, because I think that's one he could have held. Just went down a little bit too early.
0: He's the most experienced. Well, that's Erling Haaland's father, Alf Inge. They call him Alfie. Pickford's the most experienced World Cup player in England's history. His 18th appearance at a World Cup. That breaks a tie with Peter Shilton, the former England goalkeeper, for the most in the nation's history. And Julian Ryerson moves the ball half a millimeter to get the referee's approval and now take the corner. In swinger from him into the traffic. Took two different touches there. And it'll be another corner on the other side.
1: Look, we talk about height for a reason. The three that they're putting at the penalty spot are 6'4", 6'4", and 6'5". And then you've even got a tree at the front. And Sørloth, who's also 6'4". And he wins that ball. I think England in these situations, and that's why Norway start out of the positions that they eventually want to be in. England have got to get bodies on these guys as they're jumping. You've got to start to get some contact to not allow them a free jump and a free header in the box.
0: Martin Ødegaard has been playing for his country since he was 15 years old. That was 12 years ago. And he's getting set to take this corner once again as Clément Turpin just managing the pushing and shoving. Body's down as Ødegaard sends it in. Sørloth was up, follow-up saved, rebound is in! Norway are celebrating. It's Torbjørn Hagen's first.

0: And as the check goes on, the Norwegians celebrate. Comes off the pressure, third straight corner for them where they just put tons of pressure on this English back line. It's going to be this one for Holland. Is that a two-handed shove? That to me looks like a foul, but I don't want to see it in slow-mo. I want to see it in real run of play. And is he onside, Hegem, bottom of your screen, or is he kept onside by Harry Kane? Another one that we can't tell without getting a camera look down the line. What a save, though, from Pickford initially off the face, and then Hegem at the back post as we still await this check. So they're checking, as you said rightly, a lot of different things in this sequence. Mark Clattenburg.
1: Where do we start with this? Because there's so many situations to deal with. But just before the corner is about to be taken, Haaland.
2: Mark, real quick, we are going to the monitor right now with Clément Turpin. Just made the signal. Go ahead.
1: He clearly pushes Anderson in the chest just before the corner kick's taken. And under the new IFAB regulations, if a foul happens just before the corner kick is taken, because before the ball had to be in play, if it happens just before the corner is taken and Haaland gets involved, which he does, this is a foul and it should be punished with a free kick.
0: I agree. And then when you see the two hands extended like this, and it's a clear push by Erling Haaland, I think this will come back. I'm with you, Mark. And I'm for contact, but that's too much contact. You could say, well, one player is stronger, but let's see what the decision is.
3: After review, number 9 of all Norway pushed deliberately the defender before the ball was in play. Final decision, corner retaken.
2: So the goal is taken away. Erling Haaland committing that foul.
0: But as I said, they're going to retake the corner, as Mark said, because it came before the ball was delivered into the box. It's the right decision. And Elliot Anderson is clever, though, and as he gets the first little contact from Haaland, look, he's looking at the referee saying, hey, hey. So he's trying to get the attention. And you could say he goes down a little bit easy, but that is a foul. It's a clear shove in the chest of Elliot Anderson.
2: And now the England players and the England supporters are coming to grips with exactly what Mark talked about, this change where instead of just being a free kick for England, it's another corner for Norway.
0: But the other thing it doesn't change is that England are going to have to defend a now fourth straight corner that Norway have really looked a problem. And the other thing, as I've been talking about some of their strategy, what makes it hard for England to defend is you have your mark, but they're mixing up who's going to the penalty spot. So every time you're dealing with a different trio in that situation. So here they go. Now that cues, there's the whistle. They move three out. It's a different three this time.
2: Odegaard in once again. Haaland was up for it. Bounced off an England defender. It was more of a flick than a goal-bound shot. And is that last off Bellingham? Yes. It is a Norway throw. That was Schelder up there with a really great tackle. Committed himself to that one as Bellingham was trying to escape the other way. And man down is Rierson in the middle of the field. Again, he was coming in off a quad injury, kept him out for a couple games. He only went about an hour in their game against Brazil. But this has been their starter at right back for the last 2 years. Hugely experienced player.
0: Pedersen would, I would imagine, be the replacement again. He actually came in as a replacement and scored a goal. So he's experienced. The Norwegians have some depth at that position, but certainly the indications are that he's not going to continue, but we'll see.
2: And again, you got Erling Haaland's dad there, bottom left. Roberto Carlos is here among the others.
0: The other part of the game I'm loving of this is we talked about the fan support for these teams throughout the tournament, and it looks like it might be Arsenis, so that would be a midfielder actually coming on.
2: Arsenis has kind of filled in the last couple. It's been an interesting change, though, from their normal pattern because he lost his spot in midfield to Patrick Baird.
0: So I think that's maybe going with a little bit more experience, a 30-year-old over a 25-year-old. But I was just about to say about the fan support, and now you've got both teams attacking the goal that their fans are behind, and they're choosing their moments to really elevate and bring their teams up a notch.
2: And Fredrik Arsenis, who had not been called up by Norway for 2.5 years until being named to the World Cup roster, began the tournament starting in midfield, has been now essentially the backup right back after Ryerson's injury. First up of the game for Norway. Eze hooks it away with Berga on his back. It's a great flick by Gordon to find Bellingham. He shows too much of it for Aujdas' first touch. Odegaard with the speed to get there. O'Reilly backed off in the last moment. O'Reilly able to recover there in front of Sorloth. Gahey for Kane. And boy, England able to play out of that pressure, although Bellingham then just lost out at the last key moment when he was trying to start the attacking sequence.
0: That side of the field, though, becomes more interesting for me now because you've got Anthony Gordon, really good 1v1 against Arsenal. His strength is not 1v1 defending, so I think that makes them a little bit more dynamic there as Norway pick up the second ball.
2: Sorloth, and that was just Holland throwing his body around. An odd calm here in Miami. Everyone taking their breath.
0: Everyone taking a breath.
2: Norway led for 11 minutes late in the first half. They thought they had retaken the lead just a few minutes ago.

0: you see just how much of the ball England have had in this game. For what it's worth, we lost a little more than 5 minutes between the VAR review and then the Reerson injury. So there's quite a lot of stoppage time to come at the end of the second half. Oh, it's only 99 now, the Heat Index.
1: Are you going to survive now?

0: But yeah, we really did start the second half at a high intensity. And
1: you're seeing that.
0: Yeah.
1: Yeah, from fans and from also both sets of players. Because you had that early flurry of opportunities and you had the goal that was chopped off. Big emotional swings on both sides. Great ball.
0: Shoulder up from Berger. Shoulder up for Auerstedt. And he just couldn't take it cleanly, allowed Gordon to recover. Winninger trying to direct traffic. Now it's just once more. Winninger trying to play with Sorlot. Martin Odegaard becoming so much more the conductor right now. Really getting on the ball a lot. Sorlot wants to make a run, trying to sneak it behind. It's meant for him. He's on the byline. Did he keep it in play? He did not. It'll be a goal kick. We're coming up next here on Fox, the defending champions, Argentina, take on Switzerland in the final, quarterfinal. That's coming up after this game, live from Kansas City, live right here on Fox. Argentina have never lost to Switzerland in seven prior meetings, but the Swiss have been remarkable defensively, back-to-back shutouts in the knockout stage. We've seen Argentina have not been making it easy on themselves. We watched them in this building, it feels like a long time ago now, beat Cape Verde. A two-goal comeback against Egypt. What does that look like tonight? It'll be the winner of this game against the winner of that game in Atlanta Wednesday in the semifinal.
1: That's the first turnover, potentially, that's going to be a foul. I was going to say, first time in a long time we've actually seen England have some possession of the ball, and that was because of all the continued pressure of corners, so really not enough time to see the intended effects of the subs that were made at halftime. And getting Saka the ball, fresh legs, he's barely touched it since that first couple of minutes there.
0: Anderson, long for Gordon. Can he chase it down against the byline? No, he cannot.
1: Oh, boy, that's a heavy box.
0: You get to sit on that shot for a while.
1: We got Del Piero, Kaká.
0: Former MLS player.
1: Cafu, Cesc Fabregas, Yuri Djorkaeff.
0: Arsene Wenger at the top.
1: Arsene Wenger, Ronaldo, phenomenal. Goodness. What they would charge to get in that box to watch a game.
0: You were wondering the price of the field seats earlier. I don't know if you asked anyone.
1: Throw TT and Zlatan up there.
0: But to your point, Saka comes on at half. Eze comes on at half. They have that little flurry. It feels like it's been a long time since we've talked about Bukayo Saka on the ball, trying to create any danger.
1: I think the important thing to that point is for England to find a little bit of a rhythm here. They had a really nice rhythm going at the beginning of the first half, but they were in control. Norway made it difficult. Here they go. Maybe they can find something now with the ball by being the protagonist again.
0: That was a good tackle by Anderson to win the ball back. It's Anthony Gordon running forward for England. He's got Bellingham in support. It's a great little move to the byline by Gordon. He clips it up into the middle. Kane waiting for it. He's going to find it. And he couldn't get it under control. And now cleared long for Erling Haaland to chase. Jordan Pickford's going to come out and deal with it.
1: That's a matchup, though, England are going to like. Anthony Gordon getting the better of Arsenal's 1v1 puts a nice ball into the box.

0: Norway preparing another substitution. Antonio Nusa, who was, as we said, surprisingly put on the bench. Although Schelder have scored the Norwegian goal, his replacement in the lineup. There's Nusa. It looks like Oscar Bob might be coming on as well. Just out of the frame of that camera shot. England preparing some substitutions as well, potentially.
1: Yeah, some conversations there with Thomas Tuchel and Reece James, it looked like, telling him to get going. He's just back from an injury and available for selection for the first time since after the Ghana match, their second match of the tournament. And we will have the hydration break. We saw it shift the last time. What happens next?
0: And this match break is sponsored by Lenovo. It comes as Norway is making a double substitution. We are tied at one here in Miami in the quarterfinal of the World Cup between Norway and England.
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0: So a double substitution for Norway at the second half match break, and they just swap out their wingers. Oscar Bob, formerly of Man City, now of Fulham, who regularly have been replacing Alexander Sørloth in the second half, replaces him now as you take a look back at the foul that led to disallowing what Norway thought was the go-ahead goal. And then Antonio Nusa, who had been starting, replaces Andreas Schjelderup, who scored the goal for Norway in the first half. We're watching during the break the way the coaches are going through this. What are you picking up on?
1: The main thing I've noticed is Ståle Solbakken and Norway, it was much more of a collective conversation, which you can see the body language. Tuchel, more so on the England side, was going guy to guy, talking to Bellingham, talking to Elliot Anderson. Maybe he pulls them all in right now at the last minute. But it felt like he was more focused on the finer details, whereas Solbakken looked like he was more on the emotional side and the connective side of his team.
0: 20 minutes to go in Miami. It's been such a hot day. No direct sun on the field anymore. And in fact, England will make a substitution now. Reece James, who, as we said, is returning from a hamstring injury suffered against Ghana, had not played the last three games.
1: Yeah, so he's going to take off Anthony Gordon, and that would put Eze out to that left-hand side as a left winger. But where does Reece James end up going? It looks like he's going to go into the midfield.
0: Yeah.
1: So he's going to go in the middle. So that's another little change in shift in tactics here from Thomas Tuchel. Be interesting where Anderson does, but I think by doing that now, Reece James is going to play more of the defensive side, and Elliot Anderson is going to have a little bit more freedom again.
0: So some interesting, you know, hands-on tactical management from Thomas Tuchel in this first ever experience coaching a national team in a World Cup.
1: But what that sub tells me is I don't think he got the desired effects of the subs that he made. And I think he was anticipating his team would have a little bit more of the ball. and they weren't winning the midfield battle. So now he's tried to win the middle of the field back. Because you felt, as you mentioned, John, Odegaard was starting to really grow into the game in the attacking part of the field. That's, might be under
0: James
1: hit.
0: Under hit, knocked away. He's able to recover it. Now he needs some help, and Jordan Pickford hits the eject button.
1: But Henderson might be in here.
0: Can he bring it down over his shoulder? Higher, good recovery running there for Norway. That's Bob's first touch. So you've got a number of players just coming on the field. As we talked about, Norway changed the game completely in the first half match break. So this is a really fascinating next few minutes here in Miami. And all the while, the nerves grow. There's 20 minutes to go. There's a spot on the World Cup semifinal on the line.

0: Nila under hit that, gave it away to Saka, but he couldn't control it. And O'Reilly wins it clean to Eze, now setting up on the left. Reece James on the ball in the middle of the field. Ezri Konsa is out at right back, rolls it forward to Bukayo Saka. Into the middle, Reece James, little pocket of space. He's going to clip that up. That was behind the options. Auschwitz heads away. Holland battling with Gehi. Clement Terpal says play on. Gehi's down behind the play. England are without one of their defenders as Auschwitz carries forward for Norway. One less man to mark Erling Haaland. Comes inside for Oscar Bob. Bob into the box. Oscar Bob! And he's tackled away. It's held in momentarily. Pickford's there. O'Reilly has held his ground. And Gehi's still down on the other end of the field.
1: No, he felt that it was a foul, but I don't think it was. I just think Haaland is, you can see his sock, got ripped apart by Haaland's cleat, I would imagine, in that contact. And he's showing Clément Terpal that right now in the middle of the field. Wild end-to-end stuff there. England having to cross in the box, having to defend. Norway such a threat on the counter.
0: Nusa, first action, clipping it in for Haaland. Gehi knocks it away wide. Bob's going to pick it up first. Haaland cycles around him. Erling Haaland has it now. He'll clip it in. Berg attacking. Konsa wins the header, only as far as Nusa. Nusa trying to play 1-2 and has it back. Antonio Nusa swept away behind by Ezri Konsa, out for a Norway corner.
1: Couple of English legends, John Terry, Ashley Cole.
0: I feel like if I didn't say Ashley Cole played for the LA Galaxy, people would be surprised. So.
1: Set piece to defend, though, again, for England.
0: Patrick Baer.
1: Everybody, by the way, for England. Look at this right now. Everybody inside the six-yard box, at least initially, is now a Norway peel away, which is going to leave the top of the box exposed.
0: Look at that.
1: Not
0: Odegaard.
1: Necessarily just on the first ball, but the second ball too.
0: Odegaard was just kind of almost going to block off Pickford. He's unmarked. He's just standing right in front of Jordan Pickford.
1: And they don't really have anybody at the penalty spot, which makes me think this time they're going to try to drop it right on top of Pickford.
0: Quarter hour to go in Miami in the World Cup quarterfinal. Patrick Berg sends in the corner. Pickford waiting through traffic. Gets a good punch. Auschwitz back in. Bouncing ball off the crossbar. Still in. Pushing and shoving everywhere. Haaland stabs into the outside netting. The Norway bench is furious. They think there should be a penalty in there. There's all manner of chaos in that sequence.
1: And that's the chaos you're trying to create. But keep in mind, the second ball here. Look how exposed they leave the top of the box. It's come straight out to Auschwitz. It's hit back in off the bar. And then there's a little bit of contact in the back, but I don't think that's a penalty. Not enough of a shove in any way. That's players dueling. And it's Iyer who just puts it on frame. Pickford has no chance. Now he's on the deck. It's that one there. And I think Konsa has a fair play at that ball, able to get it up on top of on the attacking player. Wow. Every set piece, though, Norway looked dangerous.
0: Kane, a bit awkward there, stretching out for that loose ball. And a little bit of a hitch in Harry Kane's giddy-up right now as he rejoins the play in the middle of the field. It's rolled forward, or at least attempted to be rolled forward for O'Reilly. Bukayo Saka draws the double team. John Stones is going to carry forward there. Creates some space for Reece James. James clipping in behind Kane. O'Reilly holds it in, or at least tries to. Saka once more. Saka blocked by Nusa. And again, Gehi in a huge wrestling match there. And he wins the battle in the end with Erling Haaland.
1: But England really committing one of their center backs. It's been John Stones the last couple of times. It's clear that Tuchel wants him running beyond the back line or somebody from that position to try to open up space for their wingers. But it's left them at the back open.
0: Eze clipping it in. Easy header away by Hegem. Meza across for Stones. It is. It's like this part of the field, and then there's just a 2v1 on the other side. Holland and two defenders.
1: And there's that run. It's opened up the space for Sokka now.
0: Sokka hooks the cross in, and it almost came through on its own. And then Anderson crashing the back post had a chance as well.
1: It's a good solution. You're taking a little bit of risk, but watch John Stones. It's your center back who's really been staying back, but now they've put Reece James in. Look, he makes the run, forces Nusa to drop. And now Sokka can come in uncontested. 1v1 puts a great ball into the back post. And Anderson would have been onside, just couldn't quite time his run to get to this. This was that last header.
0: Did it touch off Kane, it looks like, that maybe redirected that up onto the crossbar.
1: Came off the head of Iyer initially. Now Norway have won this ball off the long ball.
0: Kane backtracking, can't take it cleanly.
1: You can feel the tension, though. You can.
0: Oh, man.
1: Because both teams are very much in this game, and it's the team that has the ball. It's almost like their supporters just relax for a second, and then the game goes down the other end. It's just flip-flopping, really high level.
0: I mean, as Alexi likes to say, it's the hope that kills you. He normally means that for England, but it's applicable for Norway right now. Here they are in uncharted territory. First ever World Cup quarterfinal. Why couldn't they win this game against England?
2: Odegaard.
0: Rushdas helps to get it across for Oscar Bob. By this point, nowhere for him to go. A little more space for Bob now. Bob rolled in. There, back out to Odegaard.
1: Just probing down that right side. Odegaard is the conductor down there, that he's the pace setter for the team, but they have really good 1v1 players either side, so that keeps England honest defensively. They're just waiting for a little gap to try to exploit.
0: Nusa on Stones. Nusa clips it in deep to the back post. Header won by O'Reilly. 10 minutes to go. Nico O'Reilly, 21 years of age. He and Nusa, the two youngest players on the field. And the potential of extra time here in the South Florida heat. Hegum thought he'd scored the go-ahead goal. He's trying to drive it forward. That's not going to be a foul. Nusa just comes and picks up the ball. Into harshness. Out to Bob. O'Reilly comes to meet him. Bob, a day shy of his birthday. A little bit of a dance. Couple pullbacks. Now he's going to clip it in. It's popped in the air by Reece James. Bellingham, the second header, to get it wide. Auschwitz wins and it's knocked down. Patrick Berg trying to pick it up. Shouts that it might have been a handball. Kept in play by Berg for Odegaard. Auschwitz thought about the first time cross.
1: Every time the Norway start to just get a shade of daylight, Holland just starts to pick up his steps a little bit. He's just walking, but he's lurking, ready to kill at any moment.
0: 14 straight competitive matches with a goal, dating back a year and a half. Erling Haaland. Nusa trying to play it in. Sokka knocks it down. Out for a corner. And the last time Erling Haaland played an official competitive match without scoring was the last time Norway lost a game in which Haaland played. October 2024. Patrick Berg, who's already been on one Cinderella ride this year, his club team, Bodø/Glimt. That was the team that beat Man City, Atletico Madrid, beat Inter Milan in the Champions League, until the Cinderella tale turned into a pumpkin very quickly against Sporting Lisbon. He'll take this corner now with 8 minutes plus stoppage time to go. Send it into the traffic. Harry Kane, uncontested, heads it back sideways. And resets in for Odegaard. Lots of shouting, very little movement, and it's going to end there.
1: You know, they showed just on the world feed there, Magnus Carlsen, the grandmaster, world champion chess player, Norwegian, and it's quite fitting because you have a game that is, in essence, been a chess match, and both teams still have their kings out there right now, but it feels like they're a little bit wounded, a little bit softened up, and who's got the most to carry themselves through? It just feels like Norway have really grown into this, but I still feel England have something to punch back.
0: I was just fascinated to see how much you know about chess and how to keep pushing the metaphor.
1: Well, I've learned from our stat guy over here, Eric, chess master.
0: Chad Spence preparing to come on. And yet how much of chess and winning in chess is not necessarily aggression as much as it is allowing your opponent to make a mistake? And is that what ends up turning this game?
1: I think that's why you feel the tension right now on both sides. It's quarterfinal.
0: Anderson's down hurt. Holland holding it up. And now a through ball for Nusa to chase. He's all by himself right now. Nusa 1v3, trying to cut it in. Sokka from behind, picked his pocket. Job not done. Good by Baird to pick it up in there. Muller Wolf for the left back, thought about it for a moment. Odegaard. And again, we get to this standing, walking pace, waiting for the next burst of chaos. Bob on O'Reilly. Anderson back in the play after being down for a moment. Into the middle, Sonderberger. Back out to Antonio Nusa. Nusa cutting in. Pickford had to hold it and did.
1: It's so reminiscent to me as I'm watching this of the first part of the first half, which was England attacking this goal in a very similar way. Norway looked the stronger of the two teams right now. They've got more energy. They're buzzing around on the ball. They've got a firmer control of possession. They've got new creative players out wide that are making an impact. That's why I said England, they just haven't found a rhythm in this second half. They haven't been able to use the ball in a way to make Norway defend, make them exert energy defensively on a hot day like this. Maybe now's their chance.
0: We are 5 minutes away from extra time here in Miami. Was a touch off Nusa. Do England make the sub now? They will. And who will Jed Spence be replacing? It'll be Nico O'Reilly.
1: So that's Thomas Tuchel recognizing, look, I need fresh legs defensively. Jed Spence also gives you a little bit going forward from an English perspective. But you've got Oscar Bob, who's been buzzing around that right side.
0: Spence first on the ball.
1: But if you can attack a little bit, if you're Jed Spence, well, now all of a sudden you make Oscar Bob have to defend. It's that push and pull.
0: 4 minutes plus stoppage time, and quite a bit of stoppage time we would expect away from extra time. James trying to keep it moving. Bellingham forced to go backward. Stones will sweep it along. As able to bring it down. So now England committing one forward. So they're 1v1 defensively the other way if Norway can win this ball.
1: Yeah,
0: Stones can retreat. Thanks very much. Bukayo Saka on the double team. Is a burst of speed to get around Muller Wolf. Oh, he does. Sokka from the byline. It's right in front. It's cleared away by Arsnes. Multiple England players, heads on hands. Cannot believe that it ended up in a goal.
1: Wow. He was looking around. There's nobody moving for Sokka. So he says, going myself. Terrific individual effort. Great ball across. And Arsnes saves the day. Two white shirts ready to poke it home.
0: Hansa under pressure from Nusa. Hansa able to keep it. He'll get a cross in. It's blocked by Muller Wolf. It's out for an England corner.
1: Maybe just a little bit of cramp there from Hansa. But nobody gets in front of Arsenal here. I just don't think they expected Saka to get into that position. Great right-footed ball. Nightmare ball to defend. Harry Kane inches away from trying to get to that one as well as Eze at the back post. But now England have a corner. Good work from Hansa to win that corner kick.
0: Just the third of the game for England. Berchiezza comes across to take. Everyone back to defend for Norway. A fifth and final normal time sub in the wings for England. Ezra, outswinging ball. Bodies crashed, headed along. That looked like a push against Harry Kane, and it was, just in the back of Auschwitz. And that ends the threat. Morgan Rogers is preparing to come on for England. 2 minutes plus stoppage time to go. Luis Suarez, there's so many MLS players in this building. Really remarkable here in Miami. And they are going to make the change now. Well, let's see whose number gets put up here. Fifth and final sub in normal time. Ezri Konsa will be taken off. Makeshift right back today because of the Jarrell Kwanzaa injury and Reece James's, or suspension, I should say, for Kwanzaa and the Reece James injury concern.
1: And I would imagine and expect that Reece James will go to right back because of that change. So now Elliot Anderson goes back to the position he had been playing at different stretches. He's such a versatile player. I've been so impressed with him. The Nottingham Forest, now Manchester City man, huge fee that he has been transferred for, but he's got a tank that just never runs on empty. The very can play different types of roles. But this, now Rogers will go into the middle of the field. Olavolfa coming off.
0: He just got beat by Saka on the outside. And Marcus Holmgren Pedersen replaces him. Boy, sliding through there. Odegaard almost kept that one in. Norway have made four substitutions, but they've used their three windows. So both teams are out of subs. If we get to extra time, each will have another sub they can make. Will we get to extra time? We're not there yet. We'll see how much stoppage time is coming. It comes out to Oscar Bob. Spence just on the field. We roll it. Auerstedt fires it in. Pickford punches it out. Bob trying to control a bouncing ball. Jed Spence in there as well. Spence in for Kane, for Bellingham. Spence furthest forward, long run backward. Christopher Eyer has the step. Norwood treated to Nyland. 7 minutes still to go. Orion Nyland!
1: Wow!
0: Took too long. Jed Spence just kept running. That was almost the winning goal for England.
1: Well, Eyer hesitated to play it back. Then he played it back. I mean, credit to Jed Spence not giving up on that. Nyland thought he had more time. And we actually saw Norway benefit from a goal similarly against Iraq, where they got pressure and the ball was just in the back of the net. That would have been something.
0: Boy, a second time.
1: Almost getting that ball, but he gets it off.
0: Holland's going to pick up the header, and then he can't connect it with Bob as Spence was back to deal with it. And now Bob creating pressure on Spence. It's all collapsing here at opposite ends of the field.
1: Yeah, it's a war of attrition out there. Both teams making subs and trying to keep the energy high. Tired legs, tired minds.
0: As is fouled.
1: Intensive conditions. This is what all of these players are digging deep right now, and they're probably, maybe, going to have 30 more minutes to play.
0: Still 6 minutes to go. Norway have had so many more attacking chances, and they're going to count that last one as an attempt on target from Norway that Pickford punched away. That would be, if it stays that way, the fourth save of the game for Jordan Pickford, the most he's ever made in 18 World Cup starts for England. Anderson fires it in. Kane, second chance, trying to go backwards, couldn't control it. And now Nusa trying to make a run on the outside. Odegaard needs some help, gets the support he needs. Ryan Nyland, two nervy moments in possession. 5 minutes to play.
1: Look at England high pressing.
0: And now
1: right
0: some
1: now.
0: Pressure there. Hegem needs some help. He just held that ball. And great pressure by Morgan Rogers to win a throw for England. Hegem is down. Norway can't replace him if he can't continue.
1: Well, they've been feeling pressure, England, because they were sitting off. They looked like they didn't have the energy. Tuchel's made a couple of subs that have brought some energy in life, but still a commitment to go ahead and press, and this is a concern. And Hegem gets caught. caught in possession. Great pressure from Morgan Rogers. Has to hook it out for a throw. And now they're going to have to defend.
0: And this is so interesting because we're going to stop now so Hagam can get treatment. And so it becomes one of these unofficial tactical timeouts. The England players are coming over, getting hydration, talking to Tuchel. And this is just going to add on the amount of time we're going to play. We've lost about a minute right now.
1: Well, this is going to be interesting. Look, he's trying to get up without receiving treatment. If he gets treatment, he's supposed to come off the field, which would mean that Norway are defending a man light.
0: And so England have had their hydration and their instructions from Thomas Tuchel. And a couple of the Norwegian players seem to want something from the athletic trainer's bag. Martin Odegaard right now is trying to call over some of his players to give some instruction.

0: They're in no rush to put this ball back into play. And they're still going to have a concern with Torbjørn Hagen on the other side of this. Aursnes now shepherding some players forward, and then he just goes backwards to Nyland. Minimum of 1 minute to play, should be more like three. Bellingham will chase. Nyland gets rid of it long. Nusa took a bump there from James before he could leap for it. James just trying to shepherd it out, does so.
1: Yeah, just thinking about the fact that really in this game, both teams doing a pretty good job defending the other player's star man and Kane and Erling Haaland.
0: The ball's out of play.
1: But the longer these games go and the tighter these games are, the more dangerous players like that become, because you start to think you're doing the job on them. And it has been role players around them, and Bellingham is just as big a star for this team as Harry Kane, but
0: Hagen, can he get there? It was a slow reaction. Oh, he doesn't have anything left in his legs.
1: Bellingham's
0: and he
1: down.
0: Catches Bellingham, who might have been running through on goal. Clement Saint-Paul will only now blow his whistle.
1: It's going to be interesting what the decision is here, because he's lunging. It's always dangerous as a player when you're lunging for the ball. Just gets a little casual. So the ball is gone. That's not the question. It's, I would say that should be a yellow card for sure. But it's not a firm, really, thinking about the force at which that comes up, where he comes on the top of Bellingham's ankle.
0: Is it the force of the tackle or
1: the
0: consideration for an obvious goal scoring opportunity?
1: He would have gotten the ball. The ball was already backed by Nyland.
0: So it would just be a matter of the force and the danger in the tackle. And again, we've lost most of a minute here to drop ball, so nothing in it for Jérôme Brizard, the video assistant referee. It's really only Clement Saint-Paul who knows at this point how much time we have left. Maybe as much as two more minutes. Orhan Nyland using all of that count from the referee before he punts this ball on. Spence heads it out. It's going to be a Norway throw to the create attacking chance out of this one in the final seconds of normal time in the World Cup quarterfinal. First time in Norway's history they've been in a position like this. It's going to be thrown in, trying to get Odegaard to leak in behind. Spence pops it up in the air. And Clement Saint-Paul will maybe not give us as much time as he should have, but he ends the game now, and we will head to extra time here in Miami in the World Cup quarterfinal as the 90 minutes finishes. Norway 1, England 1.
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0: Well, 90 minutes was not enough time to decide Norway and England in the quarterfinals in Miami. This match is heading to extra time with a score of 1-1. Sheldrup scored in the 36th minute. Jude Bellingham, 45th plus 2. And we are still even at 1-1. Jackson Feltz alongside the former United States men's national teamer and the MLS champion, Brad Evans. Brad, we are still knotted at 1 right now. What did you make there of the last 45 minutes we just watched?
1: Yeah, exciting second half. And I think it's just, it is a battle there. It's still 98 degrees. It's gone down 2 degrees since the start of this game, and these players are having to play through some mental pain right now. Yes, you now get five subs, which has been in play for quite a while.

0: You really only notice that in the heat, right? You really want your subs to make an impact. And I think for Norway, it's been Bob and Nusa that have created most of the havoc. These are players that started games in the group games and was maybe expected to start tonight. But coming off the bench, I think that gives Norway, again, that little tactical shift and awareness, little chess there in the game to bring those guys on off the bench, knowing that, you know, at some point it was probably looking like this game was going to go into extra time.
1: You talked to halftime about the art of war playing out, right? And the strategy involved in this game. And really, you mentioned the substitutes for Norway. It's also for England, right? Where Rice and Madueke come off at halftime. It's Saka and Ezek coming on at the break. And I think for both the teams, you can look at and say those subs playing into the art of war, playing into the strategy, both teams really leaning on the contributions from them.
0: Yeah, I think so. And each team is built completely different, right? And each coach is going to always rely on their players a little bit more, either a little bit earlier in the game or later in the game. And obviously, Norway's coach has said, hey, I think our players have done really well. We saved ourselves really in that first 22 minutes. So ideally, we're really only playing about a 66-minute game where we've got to put full effort out. And England switched it up. They didn't come out and just sit and absorb pressure. They really took it to Norway in that second half. And but Norway on the flip side also, better service on free kicks, better service on set pieces, hit the crossbar, saves from Pickford. The second half has had just about everything you could want out of a hot day, but knowing none of these players want to make a mistake at this point. So you're going to see a little bit more conservative, I think, in this extra time.
1: This game is currently 1-1. What we're about to get is two 15-minute periods. If it is still tied after 120 minutes, it will go to penalty kicks. That's the situation. Really quick while we have a moment. 55th minute, Norway appeared to score, went to VAR. Haaland was ruled for a foul. No goal. That came off the board. Do you agree with that call?
0: Yeah, look, it's before the free kick was even taken was the push. And anytime you extend the arms fully and right in front of the referee, two, three feet in front of the referee, it's going to get called. And I was surprised it wasn't called on the play. Yes, I think as Anderson goes down a little bit easy, but you see it in every sport, right? You're trying to gain an advantage on those set pieces, especially England, knowing that they are completely oversized on set pieces. Anytime, like I said, you extend the arms fully. If Haaland would have just kept his arms in and batted away the arms, he would have got away scot-free. Norway's 2-1, and who knows, maybe that we're ending this game talking about it right now, that Norway advances to a semifinal.
1: Well, right now, this is a Norway team that coming into the World Cup was ranked 31st. England ranked 4th. This is a little David versus Goliath here. It's the first ever time that Norway and England have met in the World Cup. This is definitely one where there was a favorite and there was an underdog. And right now, the underdog is in it. It is 1-1 right now between England and Norway. Let's send things back out to Miami, back out to the quarterfinal. The winner of this match will play in Atlanta on Wednesday against the winner of Argentina and Switzerland. That game coming up here in just a couple hours in the other quarterfinal. But here we go, England and Norway. Re-kicks off right now. 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
2: A remaining sub, they just were out of windows. So Norway still do have a remaining substitution. England get an extra sub, so each team can make one change, 15 minutes each way. What are you looking for?
3: Yeah, now keep in mind, you heard Alexi talking about set pieces. Norway have looked dangerous. Østergaard scored 5 goals for his club this season. 4 of them were off set pieces. He scored off his set piece in this tournament. That's another threat that they bring on. And in games like this that are tight, and we've seen a lot, it's been very few games, actually, outside of the one that we did in this building, which is Argentina, Cape Verde, where you got multiple goals in extra time. Chances will be hard to come by. Feels like a game you're going to see a world-class goal or a horrible mistake. And that's the margins that we're dealing with now, an extra time of a quarterfinal.
2: And with a penalty shootout, like the ominous clouds hanging on the horizon, if we can't separate these teams. All the while, Argentina and Switzerland are starting to get ready to leave the hotel and head to the stadium in Kansas City. Ahead of their quarterfinal coming up next here on Fox. Winner of this game, winner of that game will meet Wednesday in Atlanta in the semifinal. Ezra might have been fouled. Referee just says play on, so he'll keep going. He's going to clip this long to the far side. Saka out to get it. Hogan Pettersson out to defend him. Saka has support from Reece James. James will clip this in. Didn't get any air underneath it. It was Rogers there who knocked it down. Nuss is able to clear. Holland couldn't steer it to a teammate.
3: They've gotten that look a couple of times, England, where they're able to get, whether Saka as a either of them, 1v1 or 1v2, and then they drop it back and play a ball into the box. So look for the second runs in those situations from the players in the box. Is that going to be a corner? It is.
2: Holger Pedersen thought he had done the job, but right at the last minute, it touched off of him, out for an England corner. And by the way, we've played 90 minutes. Neither Harry Kane nor Erling Haaland have scored. Who would have had that on their betting slip today? Bukayo Saka sets the ball. Again, just a nervous hush here in Miami with these 65,000 fans. Saka whips this one in. Header one away. They're shouting about a potential foul in there. It was Iyer who won the initial header. It's back out to Saka. Working on Bob. Cuts it in. Up in the air. Kane waiting for a touch from Nealon. It's still in play. Saka there to get it. And a reset for James. Was that goal bound or not? Going to be interesting on the replay. Bukayo Saka. He's going to run an Erling Haaland. He's going to get a cross away. It's going to come all the way through. Okay, he resets for Eze. Anderson wants it. It's Rodgers instead. Rodgers lets it go. Nealon spills.

0: time England need a moment. It's Jude Bellingham to the rescue. Just has a feel for the game, but Nealon spills this one. But watch Bellingham stay alive. He's the first to react. His movement and his momentum's going towards the goal the second the shot from Rodgers comes. But that's a goalkeeping error. It's a big mistake. Nealon sees it the whole way. Gets caught thinking he can catch this ball, and it's at a nice height to try to take it into the breadbasket, but he spills it, and that's not the man you want to spill it to. Jude Bellingham's sixth goal of this World Cup alone. Hey Jude, for England once again.
1: It was his first career two-goal game for his country in the last round at Estadio Azteca. Bellingham now level with Harry Kane for the most goals by an England player at this tournament. When England came from behind to beat DR Congo, it was the first time they'd won a game at the World Cup in which they conceded first since the 1966 final. 60 years apart. And now they've done it again. Twice in three games, they've come back at least to take the lead from conceding the opener. How did Norway respond as they trail now for the first time today?
0: But there was the mistake from a guy that has just been phenomenal throughout this tournament. He's got his head down right now. It's ejection. He's big saves for him against Brazil. Can his team dig him out now and find a way?
1: Antonio Nusa. Three England defenders for company. It's Bellingham who knocks it away. And the shouts of Jude from the England supporters here in Miami. Bob spins for company. Auschwitz could have taken that ball and elected to just make a screen instead, and Norway give it away. Bellingham wants to run with it. It's behind him, and then he goes down a little bit awkwardly. Ostergaard, tight quarters, poked away. Kane's there. And just a touch by Nusa to keep that away from James.

0: some real pressure, some problems that Bellingham's creating, and that was Berge in the end just retreating it to Nyland.
1: And still the chance of Jude behind the goal from the English fans that have been in full voice since that goal.
2: You brought up before the game, Norway haven't really dealt with a ton of adversity in the classic sense. The one game they lost, they changed out their entire team against France. They were tied late. They had to go beat Ivory Coast. This is a different moment for them.
1: It is a different moment, and it's going to be a monster effort. This, if anything, this tournament is... England have shown is that they have a grit. They can dig deep. They can suffer. And they suffered through long periods of that second half to get to extra time. And it's the man right here that has once again been the difference.
0: Rodgers in a foot race with Iyer on that ball from Bellingham. Rodgers with a little bit of a bump in. That's not going to be whistled as a foul. It's out for an England throw.
1: It's just something different about a guy like Jude Bellingham. That it's not luck. It's not luck that you rise and you don't cower away from the moments. And there's a reason he's got the 10 shirt. There's a reason he's playing in Real Madrid, one of the biggest clubs in the world. The majority of his English goals have come in knockout tournaments, in big international tournaments. Once again, he's England's hero as it stands.
0: Can England just slam the door shut? Don't even keep it ajar for an Erling Haaland moment to bust through it. Jed Spence, he's going to dance his way into the box. Spence, tangle of legs, penalty for England. What a run by Jed Spence. And now England do have a chance to grab an insurance goal.
1: Not sure if Beckham was smiling or couldn't look in nerves, but what a run from Jed Spence, as you said. It was a second half sub. It's criticized heavily for his performance against DR Congo when he got the start at right back. But he has been a difference maker with just, look, attacking ability from the left back position. And he's smart, gets his foot in front of Oscar Bob here.
0: Oof. We are look, checking yeah, right now.
1: So what I'm seeing is he's leaning and he is the one that causes the contact here. So I think he's trying to draw it. And what I would say is, as we are checking this, I don't see that Bob is really kicking out into him or pushing him over in any way. And it's almost like Spence puts his body and then goes down. Mark, do you feel the same way about that?
3: This would be extremely harsh to be awarding a penalty kick. It's not consistent with what we've seen at other incidents in the tournament. Spence gets in front and he puts his leg in front, and that stops. When he slows down, he's creating the contact by Bob, and I just think it's a normal coming together. But it's interesting, the referee's on-field decision was penalty kick, so it needs to be a clear and obvious error from the referee.
1: Yeah.
3: But if you watch it, Spence does get in front, but the contact isn't enough to award a penalty kick.
1: And I like here, Mark, once again, that we're getting at least the referee brought over to the monitor to make the final decision here. And that it's not just being overturned, because this is a subjective call. But you're giving him an opportunity to look at it again. But what I saw on the slow-mo here, I would not like this as a penalty. I think this should be overturned. Because I think this is a pretty... two players trying to both play for the ball. And it would be one thing if Bob, to me, is trying to get his leg really around and or trying to kick his leg first. But you see how Spence is getting his right foot around him in an unnatural way, to me. He's looking for the penalty.
4: After review, the attacker put his leg in front of the defender without any foul. So final decisions, no foul.
0: And Jed Spence is furious. He was in a shouting match with some of the Norway assistant coaches, Erling Haaland's dad, making his feelings known. And then he kicked the ground in anger after the decision was called out by referee Clement Turpin.
1: English fans won't like it, but it's the right call. I'm glad to see that overturned. So they're still alive, the Norwegians.
0: We've got a few more twists and turns to come here. I think it's fair to say we still got 20 minutes to play. Bob battling, and that was the two that led to the penalty. Bob and Spence out for an England throw.
1: Yeah.
2: But how do Norway create the goal that they need to keep this dreamy run of theirs alive? It's going to fall free to Nusa. Holmgren Pedersen chases it down wide. Erling Haaland said the other day after the win over Brazil, every time I think I've peaked, there's a new peak. He needs to have a moment here. Here comes the cross, nowhere near him. Anderson stabs it away. This is not just when his country wants him. This is when his country needs him. They're shouting for a handball. It's not given on the field against Dyer. Bob rolls it forward. Odegaard.
1: Yeah, his country need him, John, but he hasn't had the service that he needs to score.
2: And by the way, that was either a really loud drum or that was thunder we just heard.
1: But he's a striker. We've said it many times. You've seen it. He doesn't always create goals by himself. He needs the ball in the box. Give him a chance.
2: Bob. Found Nusa somehow. Shot blocked. That was Gehi there. It spins it behind for a corner. Norway are arguing that was a handball.
1: Well, what a block it ends up being from Gehi. But we'll see if it did hit his hands and if his hands were extended from his body as he makes this. Finds a nice spot. No, comes off his hip. And even if that had come off his hand there, that would have been a natural position. Really great defending from Gehi. Look how tightly he's got those hands tucked in and not exposed in any way to potentially give away a penalty. Makes himself big, but come the Norwegians on a set piece.
2: Patrick Berg wearing number 6 to take corner kick number 6 for Norway.
1: Look out for 4, Ostergaard.
2: And that's the sound of the Norwegian supporters stomping their feet here in Miami. Berg hooks it into the traffic. Boy, that was all sorts of chaos in there. England scramble it away. 1 minute to go in the first half of extra time. Jude Bellingham, the difference maker, his second goal of the game. First to react to the spill, the rebound of the Morgan Rogers shot that Nilan couldn't hold. England trailed for 11 minutes late in the first half before Bellingham tied the game in first half stoppage time. Nusa nowhere to go. Odegaard is Auschnitz. Auschnitz, chance to cross. He'll clip this one in, too close to Pickford. And Pickford wanted to go quick, didn't have a good outlet. Gonna drop that in for Ezza, and he's done so. And then the pressure there from Auschnitz to win it back for Norway. England bench is furious. Whoever loses this is going to be both dejected and absolutely irate. And we'll play 3 added minutes at the end of the first half of extra time for that VAR review for the penalty that was taken away. Auschnitz on Spence, who's able to block the pass. And Clement Surpoint's not going to call that. Auschwitz from the seat of his pants put in a potentially dangerous ball. Anderson was alert. I mean, these guys are just exhausted.
1: They're
2: out there.
1: They're gas.
2: Great switch of play from Anderson to Reece James.
1: It's as much mental as it is physical in these moments for both teams. And the hard thing for Norway is they've got to chase. So they're the team that really has to push.
2: Ezra's got Bellingham running through. Iyer popped it in the air. Wins the second header. It's cleared forward. Was making a run. Instead, it comes wide to Saka. Holmgren Pedersen defending him. About 90 seconds to play in the first half of extra time. Anderson, he'll clip this up. Late run from Bellingham. Is it going to spin to stay in play for Ezza? It is. And it was offside on that cross in. Taken quickly, and Ostergaard immediately had Kane on top of him. I don't think Nilan saw that, and then Ostergaard gives it away under some pressure. Be-
0: Bellingham will open up to the far side. Bukayo Saka, Holmgren Pedersen, the defender. Saka slows it up. Uses James the decoy, comes back to Bellingham, and he had the referee there sort of blocking him off.
1: A little dummy from the referee there to let that one run. Might have given him the overshout.
2: You point out too, Martin Odegaard there was barking something with someone on the bench a moment ago.
1: Well, I think Odegaard felt a little frustrated that it was played a ball straight away under pressure. Nealon this time going to push everybody up. Seeing some more frustrated body language now from Stella Solbakken. And
0: James wins the header. Holmgren Pedersen. That's great play by Saka.
1: I think the biggest credit I can give England as well is in this extra time period, every single player dialed in both sides of the ball. You're getting defending from Saka, from Meza, from Bellingham. Now Kane's in possession. Wouldn't he love one more chance just to find a goal? They're just going to slow this ball down a little bit and have some possession as we head into the second half of extra time.
0: Halftime of extra time. Jude Bellingham, the difference maker as it stands in the World Cup quarterfinal. Rebecca, Thierry, Zlatan, Alexi on the other side of the stadium from us. Over to you.
5: John, thank you very much indeed. So 3 minutes into extra time, Jude Bellingham putting England 2-1 up. Since 1966, only Harry Kane and David Beckham have more goal involvements for England at major tournaments now than that man, Jude Bellingham. We'll talk about it in just a sec. I just got to remind you that Lionel Messi and Argentina are coming up when this game finishes. They face Switzerland in the final quarterfinal for a place, of course, in the semi-final. That one is coming up next here on Fox once we're all then done at Miami Stadium. Live pictures here. Zlatan, Jude Bellingham, describe that.
6: I mean, amazing. Follow up a shot like he always does, because a lot of players fall in sleep for these rebounds, but if you have the instinct of the game, you follow up and he scores. But also the goalie, he does a mistake here. Or you push it out or you hold it. You cannot let it go in front of you. But 2-1 England.
5: Thierry, the next 15 minutes, what's the main message for both teams, do you think, from their bench?
7: Well, it's one thing, hold it for England, play smart, kill the time, and for Norway, you got to speed it up. The only guy that I see that is in a hurry to play is Odegaard. He's the only guy that I see trying to move stuff, asking for the ball, still trying to pass the ball. And we all know the big man needs services. We all know he's not going to take the ball and run it alone. You need to put in the box, try to cross a tiny bit earlier to see if he can score.
5: Alexi, your thoughts with 15 to go?
8: We heard Stu Holden talk about the fact that it was going to be a big player stepping up or a big mistake. I think we got both in that goal, but as the game wears on, as the time wears on, as the heat takes an effect, it's not just the physical depletion, it's also the mental depletion in that moment. And when a team is sitting in like that, long-distance shots can happen, all right? And good things can happen when you try to unlock them with those long-distance shots. Now, they got to see it out.
5: Zlatan, you're nodding.
6: No. I agree with him, because the mental part, when you get tired, it's more difficult to stay focused and stay alert. So they gotta, but they're tired. This is the sixth game in the tournament. The heat in here, humidity doesn't make it easy. And even by standing here in front of the camera, I get tired. So imagine them running.
5: Very good point. Jürgen Strand Larsen coming on. Thierry.
7: Who wants it the most? Jude Bellingham wanted it the most. And we saw the same thing yesterday. Same goal. Mistake from Lemans. Who appeared? Merino. Who appeared today? Jude Bellingham. Exactly that. He wanted it the most.
5: Haaland coming off. Thierry, your thoughts on that?
7: I saw it. Couple of times he went, talking to the coach. Coach was talking to him. He wasn't moving. Sometimes you have to accept the decision of the coach.
5: Zlatan, on Haaland coming off.
6: He looked tired, to be honest. When he was defending here close to us in the corner, he didn't look sharp. He didn't look to stay on his toes. And he was like, not limping, but slowing down. And listen, every run he makes is like 40, 50 meters run. And yes, he's not involved a lot in the game. But when he puts pressure, he's not a 50% run. He's a 100% run. And often he wins those balls. So it's understandable. He's tired.
5: Haaland looks devastated on the bench. Can they do it without him? 15 more minutes in the company of Stu Holden and John Strong.
2: Yeah, Rebecca, let's not just gloss past this. This is Erling Haaland. This is a superhuman. This is the most important player Norway have, and they are not now going to have him for the last 15 minutes of their World Cup, potentially.
1: It's massive, and I just want to be careful as well. We were watching him actually between the start of the first extra time. He was getting a lot of treatment on his left leg. Now, we can't speculate that there was an injury, but it would speak a lot to what the guys were saying there in the studio about he just didn't look like he quite had it in the running and the movement, the same acceleration. He didn't have service to attack, but I think maybe Solbakken said, look, let's give you 15 minutes, see if you can keep going. But now you've made the change. But I have to think that is a combination of fatigue, but also maybe a little something that he was potentially carrying.
2: Okay, but also, what do they do? Well, where does their goal come from now?
1: Well, Strand Larsen's is a big body up there, too. He's capable of scoring. I think you've got to also start to put this back line under pressure. It's going to see more crosses.
2: Antonio Nusa on the ball for Norway. Running out of time. Gets a great cross in. Stabbed away by Stones. And now he's holding the back of his leg. He's limping behind the play. Bellingham goes down. Free kick, England. And like you had said earlier, in the second half break, Norway, it was a team conversation. England, it's recovery as much as anything else. Elliot Anderson was getting a lot of work done.
1: Yeah,
2: and Stones is really struggling behind the play, and there's Haaland there.
1: Yeah, just dejection, disappointment, devastation as it stands. And we'll see if his team can do what he's done all tournament, which has been carrying them. Now, they've been a collective, but from a goals standpoint, he has truly been carrying them. 7 of the 11 goals for his team. As his dad watches on.
2: Strand Larsen. When you're Erling Haaland's backup, you're not going to play much, and he has not played much at this tournament. Østergaard wins the header. Off the throw, Saka trying to leak him behind. Østergaard was alert, and then he awkwardly runs into his teammate, Aursnes, and he's a bit shaken up. Norway held the lead for 11 minutes in the first half. They thought they had retaken the lead early in the second half. We're going to see the goal taken away correctly by VAR. And Ståle Solbakken has led this team from not being able to qualify for any major tournament this century to a World Cup quarterfinal. What do they have left? Can they keep this dream going? Can they book a place in the semifinal, or will it be England for, again, just the fourth time ever? They've lost more World Cup quarterfinals than any nation in history. Can England reach a semifinal? Book a date in Atlanta Wednesday against either Argentina or Switzerland ahead of their game tonight in Kansas City. France and Spain watch on. They will play Tuesday in Dallas in the first semifinal. Sander Berge. Norway team that have had a magical ride to get here. Beat Italy home and away in the qualifiers to get to the World Cup. In it comes Patrick Berg. Patrick Berg! Put it over. Pickford didn't get a touch.
1: A lot of bodies for England defensively attracted to Strand Larsen. Trying to stop him, and then a quick recovery. Just doesn't stay under the crossbar. It's a good-looking strike, though. It had the late pressure coming from Spence. I think just forces him to take it a little bit sooner than he would have liked there.
2: Norway trying to pressure high up the field now. Anderson able to get rid of it. Østergaard wins the header. It's knocked down. It's Nusa. Reece James wouldn't let him by. Pinged around awkwardly, but Harry Kane picks it up. Kane will hand it off for Bukayo Saka and make his run in the box. Saka, Meyer, trying to push him off the ball. He can't. Saka gets away, and he puts it right at Nilan. Third save for him.
1: Oh, it just comes off his heel. Did the hard part. Takes
2: Spence,
1: out two defenders.
2: Won the ball. Jed Spence carrying forward. Jed Spence saved Nilan. Saka rebound saved Nilan.
1: Oh, big time save.
2: Job not done. Morgan Rogers, and he'll cycle it around. Spence just made a beeline run there as Nilan threw the ball out.
1: You know, he called off Harry Kane from that ball, too. I said, look, get out of my way.
2: Nilan with three saves in quick succession. 5 for the night.
1: And it's not going to make up for the error that he made on the goal, but that's gone a long way from keeping his team still in this and giving them a chance. It's a big-time double save because the second one from Saka was as difficult as the first.
0: Pickford, great ball for Saka. But he was offside.
1: And Jude Bellingham going down, middle of your screen. But first, we're going to get a look at the shot. Jess Spence, he took the ball off Kane, drove with it down to the side. And look at that from Nealon. The first one good, down to his left, but then to pop up and not try to lean either way. Just takes it on the chest. Good save.
0: And so big Dan Burns, 6'7", is going to replace Jude Bellingham as an extra defensive body here for England for the final 10 minutes. Two goals for Bellingham.
1: He's England's star man today. First goal was individual brilliance. The second goal is individual intuition and just a smell, a feel that the moment would be there. That gamble you take, that extra run you make just on the chance that a ball is spilled. But you have to make that run to get that reward, and he did. He gave everything. He was out of gas. Now they bring on the specialist, Dan Byrne at the back.
0: Bellingham, two goals at Azteca as England beat Mexico. Bellingham, two goals here in Miami as England, as it stands, have come from behind to win a game for just the second time in 60 years at a World Cup. Norway with 9 minutes to do something about it. Odegaard going to clip it forward towards Strand Larsen. There's Byrne, first touch. James heads it forward. Saka just gets rid of it. Odegaard again, trying to do all he can to will his nation forward. Wide for Nusa. Great defensive work on the outside by Reece James.
1: Yeah. It was Jude Bellingham is celebrating off to the side. He can only look on and watch. He's done his part.
0: England just give it right back off of that throw-in. Sonderberg is a bit shaken up behind the play. Anderson making life difficult for Odegaard.
1: And as Zlatan said, look, he's the one trying to make the game, Thierry said, rather than just buzzing around, trying to get on the ball, trying to make things happen. If it's going to happen, it's going to come from his feet.
0: They're trying to get it back out for Bob. They do now, but Spence is right on top of him. Holmgren Pedersen for support. Odegaard is essentially the last man back right now. Bar the goalkeeper, Nealon. Nusa, Reece James again defending. Berger into the middle. Odegaard nowhere to go. Three England players right in front of him. Odegaard once again will clip this in. Body's crashing. Header away. That was Stones. Reset quickly for Nusa. James defending. Antonio Nusa, deflected ball. And that will spin in behind for a Norway corner. 7 minutes plus stoppage time to go. Norway's seventh corner. Right in front of the bulk of the Norway supporters here in Miami, amongst the 65,000 fans. This is right below where Rebecca, Thierry, Zlatan, and Alexi are watching this. It's whipped into the traffic. It's a solid header by Stones, not fully cleared, and it's put over. Oscar Baum, did it take a touch? No, it did not. It's a goal kick.
1: That's a tough one. He has to take it quickly, so by trying to get that quick release off, he ends up leaning back, which takes his momentum backwards. You'll see he's hit some right on the bottom of the ball. It actually took a deflection that was missed. Should have been another corner for Norway.
0: Hard for the referee to see that.
1: Tough one. Tough one for sure.
0: And again, we can take corners away with VAR. We cannot give corners when they're not given on the field. Harry Kane was just having his shirt pulled, wrestled to the ground by Christopher Eyer. And the referee didn't give that.
1: And they've got Østergaard now playing up as a center forward. So that tells you about what they realize, what type of game it is now. It's one of your center backs who's good attacking the ball. And England have countered with the 6'7" Dan Byrne. But they expect a lot of crosses because there's no space in front.
0: On to Odegaard. He's going to clip this in. Strand Larsen knocks it down wide. Noosa trying to get there. It bounces off of him. James's clearance. It is out over the end line. It's a goal kick for England. They're 5 minutes away. Crown Prince of Norway looking on. This has been a magical ride for all the Norwegians to get to this point. Is this where the ride ends? An England team that fell in the quarterfinal of the last World Cup against France. It's won back, though, by Norway. It's a great nutmeg there of Rodgers by Berg. Strand Larsen throwing his body in. Bodies in the deck all over the place. Norway free kick.
1: And I would imagine they're going to use this as an opportunity to cause chaos. And so they're going to put everybody up towards that far post. They're going to play it short. Wow, surprising. Looked like Solbakken was trying to tell him to set this one up.
0: Comes to Noosa. Reece James won't let him by, but he fouls him.
1: I'll be surprised if this one does not go into the box.
0: Just a nervy, edgy, hot, sweaty, exhausted atmosphere in Miami in the World Cup quarterfinal. 4 minutes plus stoppage time. On to Odegaard. Odegaard whips that ball in. Pickford comes forward. He collides with his own defender. He's down, hurt. The play will be stopped. The Norwegians are upset. Jordan Pickford is down. Meyer shown a yellow for arguing.
1: Yeah, and this is a tough one for the referee, where I think this decision will be made in the spirit of the game. And I mean that in that these are two teammates colliding here, okay? So it's not a foul on Norway. But the ball was far enough out of the box. I think had it come right here, they would have played on. But the ball went about 25, 30 yards away. And I think if you had the English goalkeeper on the ground in that moment and the goal was scored, there would have been more controversy. And the Norwegians have the right to be furious. But I think that is the right decision in the spirit of the game there.
0: Pickford's back up. Probably doesn't get enough credit, all things considered. Jordan Pickford doesn't play at a high-profile club that's winning trophies and is in Europe, but he's been steadfast for England for three
1: England
0: straight World Cups.
1: England are pushing up here. Just a second. This should be a Norwegian possession. Okay.
0: Yeah, they're figuring this out.
1: England were pushing up like it was going to be their ball. I don't think they realized that Pickford pushed into his own teammate.
0: Now it's back in.
1: So this is the right call.
0: Two and a half minutes plus stoppage time.
1: One more big chance for Norway.
0: Noosa working on Reece James, but a great battle between these two. James won't let him by, and he won the ball. He knocks it out. And he's arguing. It took a touch off a Norwegian player. The referee agrees.

0: Swatha not able to do anything with it. Just lump forward. Strand Larson trying to control. Does for Nusa. Inside, Jürgen Strand Larson. Was Nusa still onside? It might not matter as it runs all the way through past him. Nusa needs some help, and he was offside anyway. So the flag comes up. The play's dead. And England are 2 minutes plus stoppage time away.
1: Oh, that's a tight one.
2: Yeah, it is tight. I think he might have been onside there, but the possession turned over, so then they decided to go with what the assistant referee thought.
0: Pickford is high and as far as he'll go, and then Kane, head-to-head collision with Ayer. It's a Norway throw, but Harry Kane is down. You used the word attrition earlier, and it's accurate for what this night has been. It has been about survival, finding a way one way or the other. It's given away to Anderson. Great touch there by Ezza, almost got through cleanly. Job not done because Ayer just sweeps it wide. But England, who trailed for over an hour against DR Congo, who went to the Estadio Azteca, as you said, it was a vindication for all the Americans who have struggled in that building. They have showed a different side of themselves. Can they get it over the line? Burns going to head that away into the empty space. Foot race for the loose ball. Jed Spence, the extra burst to get there. Can't take it with them, but it did come last off of Bob. Two added minutes to go. Kane will just hook it forward. Rodgers trying to control a bouncing ball and does. And now Morgan Rodgers, can he just stick it in the corner, take some time off the clock? It runs away from him. Erling Haaland looking on, subbed out at halftime of extra time. Jude Bellingham's two goals the difference in the comeback effort. It's sliced. It's out of play. England are almost there.

Norway again struggling to deal with it, trying to get on the ball, trying to get it forward, trying to create a chance. It's once again a slice clearance. Nusa can't nod it forward. Reece James first to the loose ball. Saka cleans it up under some pressure. Pickford will come out to deal with it. 60 seconds to go. Lump long, as it was the onside or not. Iyer wins the header. Last chance for Norway. They got to get this ball. They got to get it forward to keep this dream of theirs alive. England 60 seconds away from just a fourth ever World Cup semifinal. Long it goes, only as far as Harry Kane knocks it away. Ez is there to the loose ball, spins it inside, and he's just going to run to daylight. No, it's taken away by Iyer. Here comes the chance. 30 seconds for Norway. Nusa carrying forward. Nusa drives it inside, gets rid of it. Bomb off the chest. That was awkward, but enough by Spence to get it clear. Norway arguing for a handball they're not going to get. 15 seconds at a minimum. Ørjan Nyland, he'll send this ball forward to the far side. Big Dan Byrne flying through with the header, screams to the crowd. Clément Turpin is going to hold it for a moment. In it comes. Is there time enough for Norway? One last chance. No, there is not. There's the final whistle. England move on to the World Cup semifinal.

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7: 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We welcome you into the post-game show. My name is Jackson Feltz. I am alongside the former United States men's national teamer and MLS champion Brad Evans. Here to talk about England moving on to the semifinals, a 2-1 win over Norway after extra time. This game was 1-1 after 90, and then Jude Bellingham nets his brace. He gets his second goal in the 93rd minute and sends England through. Brad, your instant thoughts on England beating Norway today?
8: Yeah, look, I thought it was a great game once again, and we know that heat was a factor, and I think the better team did deserve to win tonight, and that was England. Overall, top to bottom, that roster is much stronger than Norway's, but you can never count out what it means to be a country like Norway playing the Cinderella story when you have a player like Haaland. Odegaard, Berge was fantastic tonight. When you have that story built into a tournament and you just continue that momentum, you never know what can happen. And I think England just showed their class, and especially Jude Bellingham. He was once again 2 goals, and now it's Bellingham and Kane, 12 goals combined in this tournament. I'm not sure anyone else has scored. Maybe Rashford scored one in this tournament for them, yeah. But I think that might be the only scores for England so far. At least in the past five games, maybe. So they have taken the team on their back and done everything that they can to make sure that their team advances. They battled in Mexico. They battled here in Miami tonight. They were deserved winners. And Norway should go home heads held high. Nyland, yes, you give up that mistake. He'll live with that one, honestly, forever. He'll be the one that will carry this loss with him. He'll be the one to say, I let us down, the opportunity to advance. But let's not forget, I mean, crossbar, forcing Pickford into multiple different saves in the game. Norway was in this one for the entire 120 minutes.
7: Yeah, you're going to go back to yesterday in Spain-Belgium, right? Belgium has the injury to Courtois, their goalkeeper. Lammens comes in, and almost the exact same moment, Brad, where a shot, the goalkeeper has almost two minds about him, and this time it was Nyland, who's been one of the hottest goalkeepers in this entire tournament. And the two minds are, should I punch it out or should I catch it in my chest? And Nyland kind of was between both minds, and it pops right back out without a strong punch, without a, you know, letting it come in and taking it in. And Bellingham's there, but it's funny that back-to-back days, back-to-back quarterfinals have the game-winning goal, both scores 2-1, decided with a goalkeeper not being able to bring a ball into his chest.
8: Yeah, I think when everyone, all these players watch every single game that's going on in the tournament. And I know that Norway was watching that game yesterday and all of them are thinking, keeper, what are you doing?
7: Yeah.
8: And even Nyland is saying, oh, you have to clear that. You got to get low. You got to use, I think in that case, maybe just palm it out, anything to get it away from the face of the goal. But when you're in the game, you're in the moment, you're a hot goalkeeper, you think that you can bring one in and catch it. And then all of a sudden, Bellingham does exactly what a second striker, I guess, but normally a striker should do in that position, is follow everything up no matter what. And you saw it in the first half. Harry Kane has a shot from 30 yards out, and Bellingham is sprinting, just thinking that Nyland might spill something. Now, Nyland makes a save, but just that knowledge, yes, and that awareness and that willingness to get in the box, because if something like that happens, he wants to be the one to clean it up and put it in the back of the net. So good on him for doing all the little things right. And I think, every player in this game tonight, this is exactly, for any youngsters listening, that's how the game should be played. You saw in the moments where you take a player 1v1, that's when four or five touches come out of the bag. But for the better part of this game, it was about who can connect their passes and really try to move the opposing defense to break them down. Shots from distance will do that. Long balls from Anderson, at least 10 or 12 of them in this game, and we haven't seen that a lot in this tournament. Switching the point of attack, the wingers all played really well, and just, you know, an unlucky result for Norway.
7: Yeah, Nottingham Forest just got $150 million for Anderson. That is some money well spent on a very good player who helped England get to a victory. Our game recap is brought to you by the Home Depot. 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Well, this game had Norway leading this match in the 36th minute. Pre-hydration break all the way back in the first half. This game was all England, but they couldn't score. And then in the 36th minute, it's the Benfica attacker there on the left wing, Shelderup. Boy, he's going to get a good amount of money and might get a nice amount for Benfica as well. He had a great tournament and he hits an absolute rocket of a goal in off the post into the back of the net. 36th minute, Norway leads 1-0. Then Jude Bellingham got his first 45+2. He had some great service from Gordon. Gordon had a great game there on the wing for England as well. He sends it in. Bellingham, a couple dribbles in the box as he's falling down, left-footed shot into the back of the net, and then it became 1-1. It stayed 1-1 through the full 90. We headed to extra time. And then as we just talked about there, 93rd minute, Bellingham again slamming it in after the rebound off of Nyland. He couldn't control it. Jude could. And hey, Jude, back of the net, England go 2-1. And there is some things to talk about of what we saw there in the final 30 minutes. So we will take a break and we will talk about England moving on to the semifinals. They will play in Atlanta next Wednesday afternoon, 12 p.m. Pacific, 3 p.m. Eastern time. They'll face the winner of Argentina and Switzerland coming up here in about 1 hour. We'll continue to discuss England's win. 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

0: You are listening to FIFA World Cup 2026 on iHeartRadio. Jackson Felitz alongside the former United States men's national teamer and MLS champion Brad Evans. It is England moving on to the semifinal. They will face the winner of Argentina-Switzerland, which kicks off in just about an hour. And that will happen on Wednesday in Atlanta. That will be one semifinal. And then France and Spain will play on Tuesday afternoon in the other semifinal. You know, Brad, this extra time was interesting going in 1-1. And like we've seen in a number of other games, a very early goal in extra time. You know, I'm wondering how that changes the dynamics as somebody who's been in a few games, few extra times in your time, you know, where the team, you already know, all right, we have 27 minutes. It is on the clock. We have 27 minutes to go find an equalizer. And in the midst of that, you had the break where Erling Haaland came off the field as well.
1: Yeah, look, it's deflating to take.

0: They put everything they could into this game. I don't think they had anything left to give at the end of this one. I thought in the beginning when the subs in the second half with Bob and Nusa on the other side came in, I thought they were really effective. And then in extra time, I mean, the subs that England made really, really shut them down at the end of the day. I think they were pretty much neutralized for most of the extra time, and they just couldn't find a way through. But we're watching here on TV, and it's just get the ball in the box, try something, send a center back up, go three in the back, 3-5-2, play with two strikers. I think sometimes you're in it, and it's really hard to get out of your own head, and you have to play a certain way. So hats off to England for making it really difficult, and they left it all on the field as well. Great tournament for Norway at the end of the day.
1: Yeah, and that's kind of where I want to finish. We'll have plenty of time to talk about England facing Switzerland or Argentina to come. Plenty of time on that pregame show next Wednesday to talk about England and their road. I want to finish talking about Norway, because for Norway, this was only their fourth ever World Cup. 1938, 1994, 1998. This was their return. And getting all the way to the quarterfinals, really the international coming out party of Erling Haaland, where now the entire globe knows his name, where just Premier League people knew his name, you know, before. This is quite the return to form. Best finish in their World Cup history here in the quarterfinals. Norway certainly showed themselves well and made a lot of people around the globe have a lot of fun with this team.
0: Yeah, and that's why this tournament is so special, because it gives a chance for a team like this to make a deep run. I can't remember if it was 2016 was when Iceland made their run.
1: Right.
0: And that kind of garnered attention around the world. How did this small country with, you know, an eighth of the population or 10th of the population of England, how are they able to develop talent and get there? This is a similar story in Norway. Yes, in years past, they've always produced some top quality players, but just haven't found their way through the European qualification to make consistent runs in World Cups. So for them, this is a huge boost, right? This is what we wanted for the U.S. This is the story we wanted for us here, selfishly. And Norway took the reins and ran with it. Different class of player, but that's kind of the story. The team camaraderie is what we wanted to see, that Cinderella run. They'll use this and they'll continue to run. And now it puts the world on spotlight to Norway. And what are they doing right? It'll be a case study at the end of the day. How can we kind of replicate what Norway's doing? So hats off to them again. And hopefully they continue their path forward. And we all know it's really, really difficult to qualify out of Europe. So that's the biggest challenge. And if they can be consistent with that, they'll be making deep runs for World Cups to come.
1: Can't wait to see more rowing in a couple of years at the Euros.
0: It's got to be the best fan engagement on any side.
1: It's incredible.
0: It's insane.
1: Just and the drumming, and you could see the emotion on Erling Haaland's face when they beat Brazil, and he was leading the row and pounding the drum. Well done, Norway, and thank you from the world for making this tournament what it is and making it so fun. Heck of a run for Norway. England, though, are through to the semifinals. A lot more to talk about with England in the broadcasts to come, but that will do it for our broadcast here of Norway. England with two goals from Jude Bellingham are through to the semis. For Travis Moger and Brad Evans, my name is Jackson Feltz. Thank you for listening, everybody. 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